0: A masked man accused of terrorizing people near Philadelphia's City Hall is extradited back to the city.
1: The 22-year-old is now back in the city where he's accused of accosting pedestrians last month while wearing a Halloween mask. Zymir Hughes was tracked down and arrested by U.S. Marshals after he flew from New Jersey to Orlando and landed in Las Vegas. Hughes has been a Las Vegas resident since February, according to U.S. Marshals, but was visiting family in Philadelphia when police there say he wore a creepy doll-style mask, threatening pedestrians and recording the interactions on his phone on August 12th in Center City. In one encounter, investigators claim Hughes held one hand behind his back and asked a woman if she was ready to die while holding a mobile phone in his other hand. CJ Papa, Fox News.
0: Hughes faces charges including assault and terroristic threats. AI agents unleashed by OpenAI used more than 10 previously undisclosed websites for unsanctioned communications earlier this year. That's according to Reuters. In a statement, the company said it's broadly reviewing the activity and said it doesn't match the severity of another breach earlier this year. New government protections show healthcare, technology, and renewable energy offer some of the fastest growing jobs.
2: New government projections show nurse practitioners will be the nation's fastest growing occupation through 2035, with employment expected to surge 41%. Solar panel installers rank second, followed by data scientists and wind turbine service technicians. An aging population is helping drive demand for healthcare workers, while growing electricity needs are boosting energy jobs. But the fastest growth doesn't always mean the most new positions. Nurse practitioners are expected to add nearly 138,000 jobs, compared with just 3,500 for wind turbine technicians.
0: Fox's Matt Murphy. I'm Lisa Lucera. This is Fox News.
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4: Mainly clear skies tonight with a low of 50. Westerly winds 5 to 10 miles per hour. Mainly clear again tomorrow. Highs level off around 80. Mainly clear tomorrow night. Lows dip down to about 64. Thunderstorms likely Friday with highs in the low 80s. Mainly sunny Saturday. And that's your forecast. I'm weatherology meteorologist Paul Trombley. Get the latest weather updates online at minnesotadailyweather.com. Right now, it's 65 degrees.
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11: The Markley, Van Camp, and Robin Show. Jamie Markley, David Van Camp, Scott Robbins in Dallas for the first ever midterm Republican convention. And it's a big race in Texas with James Tallarico and Ken Paxton. Okay. And I think in the end, David, you're feeling like Paxton wins.
12: I think so. I think it's probably going to be a little too close for comfort. But, yeah, I mean, I think Paxton will pull it out in the end.
13: Man, I've watched television a lot since we've been in Dallas, and man, I'm seeing tons of Tallarico ads.
11: Yeah.
13: They're everywhere.
12: Well, he's all over the place. Yeah. I mean, that's the thing. And I think Ted Cruz has mentioned it, and somebody else did. And I'm drawing a blank right now. Another Republican had said, hey, look, you know, we're sort of raising that this is a five-alarm fire, that, hey, we got to get resources now. And then you're hearing, well, they don't really have the money. They weren't planning to spend that much money in Texas.
11: Yeah, I didn't think they needed to. Yeah.
13: Man.
11: Well, there is a new Paxton ad ripping Tallarico for, you know, a lot of crazy ideas about God. And it's sort of an AI thing.
12: Yeah, I hate it when they're doing this, man, because Tallarico has said some legitimately crazy stuff. You don't have to AI slop it up.
11: No, just play the actual clip.
12: Play what he said.
11: And the reason is because with this ad, even though you could say it's well done and it's like the James Tallarico version of the Bible,
6: all those things. But the it's effective, but then someone can say, well, that's just AI. Oh, that's AI? Yeah, that's AI. And it, the whole thing would be dismissed.
12: Yes.
6: Isn't that the fear?
12: Yeah. Yes, for people who aren't totally active voters, active in politics, or at least they don't pay attention to politics all that much. As soon as you hear, well, that's AI, it's like you assume all of it's fake.
6: Exactly. If you, and if you haven't heard it or seen it, all right, hold on a second. I got to get this hooked up right. You pop me down there.
12: Yes, I did.
6: All right, thank you. Sorry, Dave. I had to hear it off
13: air
6: first.
13: My brain is fried right now.
6: Sorry, man. Okay. Did I get your ear?
13: Yeah, a little bit.
6: You'd be all right. Here you go.
13: Start speaking Lithuanian, you'll know something happened.
6: Is that how that happens?
13: I don't know.
6: Anyway.
9: In the beginning, God was non-binary, and he wasn't a Christian. And God said, let there be six genders, and there were. Then God so loved the world that he gave us his only son, who is a radical feminist and never asked people to worship him.
6: Okay, so with all those different statements, there are dates that come up underneath that say when he said it.
12: Yeah.
6: But again.
9: Look, I always think of myself as a Christian who hates Christianity.
10: James Tallarico. Wrong for Texas?
9: America is not a Christian nation.
10: And wrong for America, too.
14: I'm Ken Paxton, and I approve this message.
6: So, yeah. What do you think, Scott?
13: Well, I think the message is solid. I mean, I think that's what you should do.
6: But even the AI
13: I don't
6: part?
13: Like the AI part, no.
6: Okay.
13: No. I think you could have gone just with, you know, a voiceover. But I don't know.
6: Of him actually saying it, because you can get those questions.
13: Yeah, I think you could find them. I don't know why they they went that route. I don't understand. Unless it was, you know, probably more economical to do it that way, I guess. I don't know.
6: Yeah.
13: It just, you're right, though, when you say, I look at AI and I go, phony.
6: That's,
13: you know, so.
6: Well, there's something else out there. Town Hall had it. Hidden camera. Pastor at James Tallarico's home church admits that members of the church wish Trump had been assassinated.
12: No.
13: Oh, my gosh.
6: You want to hear the clip?
13: Well, yeah.
6: There you go.
15: If you polled our membership and asked them whether they were Christian, agnostic, or atheist, the vast majority would say agnostic or atheist.
6: Just think about that for a second.
12: Pretty crappy church, then, if you're trying to be.
13: Yeah.
12: You're not really spreading the gospel there if most people are not receiving it.
6: Exactly.
13: Can you still call it church?
6: That is St. Andrew's Presbyterian Church. The home church of James Tallarico, yes. Okay. Wow.
15: So because they don't buy the religion that has been that we got from the Puritans.
6: You almost said we invented.
13: Well,
6: isn't it from the Bible?
13: Yeah.
6: But apparently not when you're trying to rewrite everything. But anyway, she goes on.
15: We still have people in this church that wish that that young man had not just nicked his ear, but been more successful.
12: Huh.
13: Wow.
12: Okay.
13: I bet Sunday school's a blast. Holy smokes.
6: No kidding, man.
13: I know.
6: Yeah, that tells you everything you need to know about the religion of this person. And you call that your home church.
13: Mm-hmm.
6: Yeah.
12: Where it's mostly agnostics and atheists, and they want Trump dead.
6: Right.
12: Wow.
6: But what, identify as Christian, maybe? I don't know how that works.
12: I don't know.
6: It would be kind of silly, really.
12: Jeez.
6: One of the craziest things that I've seen in a while, and sickening, that's making the rounds out there right now, is this woman that took an abortion pill right after the gender reveal because she wanted a boy and not a girl.
12: Jeez, man.
6: You talk about ghoulish.
12: Yeah.
13: Wow.
6: And if you think, abortion is just rare, and it's a very difficult decision for these people that are just in trouble.
13: Mm-hmm.
6: Okay, well, listen to this. Because this isn't that.
13: Wow.
6: This is people gathered around. And you'll hear her say, it was a ladybug, and she wanted a June bug.
16: We got a ladybug in the house.
17: Oh, what's no ladybug? I want a June bug.
16: Oh,
17: no, but... A Coca-Cola. Okay, y'all.
18: Wash today. I'm real good.
19: Jesus. I'm going to need 4 more so I can sit.
18: Yeah. Woo! Yeah.
6: I don't know why she's saying Jesus.
13: I don't know. It's perplexing to me, too.
6: She must go to the Tallarico's church.
13: Yeah, yeah, right. She does.
6: Go ahead. Yeah. Makes sense.
19: Woo! Woo! That's the best gift. That's the gender?
18: Yeah.
19: No gender?
20: No gender!
13: What are we doing? What is that?
6: Just clearing the path to hell, I think, Scott, is what they're doing.
13: Wow. Where's the portal at?
6: Wow.
13: Gotta be close.
12: She identifies as We Are Legion.
13: Man. Yeah.
6: Yeah. People say, man, I think you're overstating it when you say we're in this spiritual battle for the country. I don't think so.
13: You know, not only do you do that, but then you put it out there.
6: Yes.
13: I mean, that's even the craziest thing.
6: You're proud.
13: Exactly. This will be funny. Watch this.
6: Yeah.
13: We'll go viral.
6: Wow.
13: Ugh.
6: Okay.
12: I'm guessing it's not the first time she's gone viral.
6: You're probably.
12: Maybe the first time online.
13: Right.
6: Yeah.
12: But yeah.
6: Probably
12: yeah.
6: right about that. Mm-hmm. You probably heard some controversy with families of 9/11 victims not wanting Zoran Mamdani anywhere near.
13: Don't blame
6: Memorial him. Service coming
13: Wouldn't
6: up this Friday.
13: Yep.
6: And for good reason, because of his friends and associates and what they stand for. And I mentioned earlier that one family member was talking about he's just serving himself. Here's at least part
21: of that. This mayor is not serving us. He's serving himself. We are asking respectfully that he not show up. We are asking him to respect the fact that that trauma is revived during the ceremony. It is a private ceremony. It is not a public ceremony. Mayor Mamdani, please do not come.
6: Well, he's still going to come.
12: Sounds like it, yeah.
6: And from what I understand, what, Hassan Piker also said he should absolutely go.
12: Oh. Well, for Hassan Piker, it'd be he should go to celebrate.
6: Right.
12: Bring along that lady who chugged the abortion pill with Coca-Cola.
6: No kidding. Yeah, dude, there's a lot of sickness out there.
13: Man. Well, you know, and he's going to do the whole chameleon nonsense, too, when he gets there. He'll say all the right things. And
6: all New Yorkers push all love the all right New Yorkers buttons. And blah, blah, blah.
13: Yeah, and it'll be open for interpretation. And, you know, here we go.
6: Yeah.
13: That guy's a weasel.
6: All that stuff. If you want something just I guess it's kind of fun. People were talking about things that used to be free that now cost money.
12: Oh, yeah?
6: Yeah.
12: Oh.
6: Well, and it's kind of top of mind just, you know, flying yesterday. Like checked airline bags. That used to be something with the price of the plane ticket.
13: Mm-hmm.
6: Or a seat selection. If you want a certain seat, you know, you got to pay for that now.
13: Yeah.
6: And then the airline food. You want, you know, something decent. Got to pay for it.
13: We got a nice cardboard snack on the way.
6: You wolfed it right down.
13: I did. It was tasty.
6: No doubt about it. I didn't realize this. With phone accessories, with a new iPhone, you know, you used to have the headphones, but there's no headphone jack, and a charger. But now you have to buy the charger separately.
12: You do?
6: That's what it says. That's what BuzzFeed said.
12: I mean, it's been a while since I bought a new phone, but
13: yeah
12: I didn't realize that.
13: I didn't either.
6: No. Oh, and then it was like when you're buying concert tickets. It used to be the whatever the face value of the ticket was, what you paid.
13: No way.
6: But now you got convenience fee, processing, delivery. What is convenience fee, by the way?
12: Is that one for the convenience of them bringing something to you?
13: Or putting it on your phone versus standing in line? Or I don't know.
6: Okay.
13: That one perplexes me. But they're all on there.
6: But if you're buying, say, 4 tickets, and you're thinking what it's going to be for face value and what it ends up to be. Yeah, that's pretty crazy. Also, people that have gone to Disney in the past, talking about the Fast Pass. You got to pay for that now. It's like an extra thing.
13: Oh, yeah.
6: And if you don't want to pay the extra money, you're just going to stand in line all day.
12: Yeah. I didn't realize it was free at one point. I've never been to Disney.
6: Yeah, it was. It's like everybody, and then, but you had to work it out. You couldn't use it too many times. You had to spread out your hours.
12: Oh,
6: the way I remember it.
13: Like your lunch punch card when you were a kid.
6: Well,
13: five times or whatever.
6: But if you say you had a whole family together, mm-hmm. say you have six people, and only two people wanted to go on one ride, while they were going on one, you could take other people's passes and go reserve them at another place, and you could kind of game the system that way. People also mention YouTube without excessive ads.
12: Yeah.
6: That is, man. Yeah. And I don't want to pay for it. But when you're just getting into something that's like, here's the 55-second ad.
12: Yeah.
6: No. There's parking, pizza delivery, you know, things online. So many things behind a paywall now.
13: Yeah, that's true.
6: Yeah.
12: Well, you got to make money somehow, you know.
6: That is true. Well, yeah, he got good at it, too. You, David, you could get behind every paywall like 7 years ago, but not anymore.
12: It's harder now than it ever has been.
6: Yes.
12: Yeah.
6: So those are just some of the things. Now, as far as, you know, us being in Dallas, we'll give you a big report tomorrow on what we see as far as the speakers. Who's good? Who's not so good? Who got the bad slots? You know? And then we got... You don't want to put any money on how long Trump's speech is going to be?
13: Well, I mean, I said, what did I say, 62 minutes?
6: Yeah, 62. David was taking the over.
13: Yeah. Well, no, I don't want to put any because I lose every bet we make on this show. I lose it.
6: I was going, I think
13: I got a gambling problem, Jamie. I can't do it anymore.
6: That's off.
13: Yeah.
6: Yeah, all right. The five stories we're watching today, the news update next.
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4: Mainly clear skies tonight with a low of 50. Westerly winds, 5 to 10 miles per hour. Mainly clear again tomorrow. Highs level off around 80. Mainly clear tomorrow night. Lows dip down to about 64. Thunderstorms likely Friday with highs in the low 80s. Mainly sunny Saturday. And that's your forecast. I'm weatherology meteorologist Paul Frombly. Get the latest weather updates online at MinnesotaDailyWeather.com. Right now, it's 65 degrees.
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6: The Markley Van Camp and Robbins Show. Jamie Markley, David Van Camp, Scott Robbins, and now five stories we're watching today.
12: One, two, three, four, five. All right, number five. We got the big midterms GOP convention kicking off at the American Airlines Center in Dallas today. Festivities are underway. Number four, jurors in the Lindsey Clancy trial spoke to Boston's NBC affiliate and said the prosecution was a little bit too mean. And that lone holdout is bad for not getting hung up or for getting hung up on the murder thing. Yeah, that little thing.
6: That it's an unbelievable statement she made.
13: That's just the craziest story of the year.
12: Wow.
13: So far.
12: Yeah. Let's see. Three Anthropic researchers went public last night with chilling concerns about out-of-control AI, warning it could destroy humans this decade.
6: Do you tend to believe it or think that there was another reason he came out with that?
12: I think there's a play, but I also believe him. I think both.
6: That's what I'm wondering.
13: Yeah.
6: Yeah.
12: Yeah. He's going to come out with some product that's supposed to be in like an AI buster or some sort of massive defense. It's like counter AI, which then will also be the thing that kills us.
6: Right.
12: In 10 years. Number two, Iranian hackers have claimed responsibility for the AT&T outage that impacted thousands of people on Monday. And number one, CENTCOM says U.S. forces have destroyed 10 Iranian tankers over the past week as Iran is saber rattling a little bit more, saying that, oh yeah, they've captured all sorts of boats, blown all sorts of boats up. And CENTCOM's like, no, you haven't. What are you talking about, you liars? Those are the top five stories that we're watching today.
6: You're always wondering what's real and what's not.
13: Yeah, you are.
6: With a lot of those things. Did you hear, this is kind of a crazy story, that Quaaludes are making a comeback?
13: Quaaludes?
12: Huh?
6: Yes.
13: They went the way of the wagon wheel.
6: Right?
13: All the new fashionable drugs out there, yeah.
6: From the 70s?
13: Yeah.
12: Bill Cosby's out of prison, man. I mean, yeah, they're making a comeback.
13: Gosh dang.
6: I think it's, they say in this story, it's mostly because of Wolf of Wall Street.
12: Really?
6: Yeah, with the one scene with DiCaprio, with the Quaaludes, and he can't talk, and he's trying to crawl to the phone. He can't get anything out.
12: I like how that's driving people towards drugs.
6: Isn't that weird?
13: Yeah.
12: Man, that looks like fun. You can't talk or walk.
13: Right, exactly.
12: Yeah. Well, give me some of that. Yeah.
6: I know. We live in insane times. Don't know if you heard what happened in Seattle. The interim police chief, Andre Sales, They don't want to call people shooters anymore. They're trigger pullers.
12: Well, yes, naturally.
13: You know, I saw that story.
6: Yeah?
13: That's insane. Trigger pullers. What do we keep doing this for? What's wrong with shooter?
6: Left is always trying to change the language.
13: Just soften it, though.
6: Yeah.
13: Somehow.
6: Three people killed, three others injured. Shootings over a 24-hour stretch.
13: Ooh, shootings.
6: And killed by trigger pullers.
13: Well, factually, I suppose that's correct. They were, in fact, trigger pullers.
6: Yes.
13: Yeah.
6: Well, I suppose you could say it's a fact to say a woman's a birthing person if she has a kid, but
13: right.
6: You don't
13: it. I agree with you. I think the language is fine the way it is.
6: My goodness, man.
13: Well, you're worried about Trump with renaming waterways? I mean,
12: Lake
6: yes.
12: America is.
13: And you got this stuff going on?
6: Yes. That's a new one, though. I mean, it's just, we all laugh. You have to.
13: Yeah,
12: you do.
13: Yeah,
6: and no one talks like that.
13: No.
6: No one's ever going to say, yeah, victim of a trigger puller.
12: Can you tell me what the trigger puller looked like?
13: He was Latinx.
6: That's Latinx.
12: Okay. Trigger pulling Latinx.
13: Yeah.
6: Yes. Got to remember that.
12: That just sounds like a racial slur, doesn't it?
13: Kind of, yeah.
6: Oh, my gosh. All right. We got to get to more of what's going to be happening today in Dallas GOP convention.
13: Mm-hmm.
6: And then... Of course, got the predictions for how long different speeches will go and the Scott Robbins trifecta all coming up right here.
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18: The new NFL season is finally here.
19: Here comes the blitz. There goes the throw in zone. 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
18: Coming up, a rematch of Super Bowl 60 between the Seahawks and the Patriots. 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

0: 97 project started yesterday. The southbound Highway 71 intersection is closed, with the detour from Ann Street to Hannah to Highway 197 and back to Highway 71. There are two new temporary small roundabouts that have been installed at Ann and Hannah and Hannah and 30th. Even though they are smaller than traditional roundabouts, treat them as roundabouts and do not stop inside of them. More with MnDOT and a Roundabout Wednesday at Pask Van Podcasts on YouTube. Riker, a 9-year-old German Shepherd K-9 officer with the Cass County Sheriff's Department, retired with a formal send-off alongside his handler, Deputy Ryan Houston, who will take on his ownership. Riker was born in Czechia in November 2016 and came to the U.S. in 2019, pairing with Houston after 14 weeks of training. Together, they served Cass County from June 2019, becoming one of the longest-serving K-9 teams in the county's history. Riker completed 1,100 hours of training and had 134 deployments, contributing to 56 arrests. These stories and more at MinnesotaDailyNews.com. 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
1: weather. Mainly clear skies tonight with a low of 50. Westerly winds 5 to 10 miles per hour. Mainly clear again tomorrow. Highs level off around 80. Mainly clear tomorrow night. Lows dip down to about 64. Thunderstorms likely Friday with highs in the low 80s. Mainly sunny Saturday. And that's your forecast. I'm weatherology meteorologist Paul Frombly. Get the latest weather updates online at MinnesotaDailyWeather.com. Right now, it's 65 degrees.
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3: Line speaker tonight, J.D. Vance tomorrow night. Other big speakers, Scott Bessent, Todd Blanche, RFK Jr., Caroline Leavitt, Dr. Oz, Trump Jr., Scott Turner. They will all be speaking.
4: Everybody's going to be here.
3: Oh, yeah, there's tons more. Ted Cruz, Byron Donalds, Brandon Gill. That's your buddy.
4: I like Brandon Gill.
3: I know. Maybe you can hang with him ahead of time.
4: I'd like to.
3: I don't know if they're going to let you hang with Caroline Leavitt.
5: No, they're not.
4: She'd be fun to hang with, too.
3: I don't think that's happening. Hmm. Yes.
5: Darn Secret it. Service is already surveilling you right now, Scott.
4: Yeah.
3: Did background check in the whole bit.
4: Hey, I must have cleared it. I couldn't even believe it myself. It's like, wow.
5: They're not going to let you within 100 feet of Caroline Leavitt, though. They knew about the kiddo.
4: That's the one where they draw the line, right?
3: Yeah. Oh, gosh. More on that later. You know, with this Clancy trial, this still is getting a lot of attention. A lot of people are talking about it.
5: Yeah, well, and because the jurors are doing interviews now.
3: Yes.
5: At least the ones who wanted to, I guess, acquit, which is beyond me.
3: That's the way I understand it.
5: Because also manslaughter was on the table.
3: Mm-hmm. Yes.
5: But full acquittal. Okay. Murdering your three children.
4: But, you know, when you listen to the interviews and you have an idea in your head about what they look like, you would be absolutely 100% correct.
5: Now, these are two jurors who were there, and it's like they're trying to one-up each other in dumbassery.
4: Yes.
3: Okay. Like roll it.
6: Bonus. I just found it to be harsh, Sue. Very, very harsh. I mean, again, we're talking with ourselves here, but the fact that they had no character witnesses in regard to Lindsay of being a bad mother. I mean, right out of the gate, it's like you're presenting all these medical professionals, but nobody's presenting for the prosecution a woman and a mother of three children. So I found it to be biased right out of the gate.
7: We weren't trying to.
3: Well, hold on a second. Yeah. The way I understood, they couldn't.
5: Well, no. And also, it was biased right out of the gate. Yeah, that's what a prosecution is. It's biased. They're seeking a conviction.
3: Right.
4: That's a great point. Yes.
5: Well, I had that argument. It was years ago. It was the first time where a state court was going to allow in the state of Illinois cameras in the courtroom, at least for the county we were in.
3: Mm-hmm.
5: And so I was in there, and I was live tweeting the whole thing because that's what we did at the time as good little news reporters. And somebody had said, you know, hey, you could try to get a little balance in this. And I just replied, well, prosecution presents its case. They're bringing up witnesses. They're asking questions. They are biased. You know, whatever the defense shows up, I'll tell you what they said, too.
3: Mm-hmm. Right.
5: And then he says, oh, okay. All right. Well, there you go.
4: Unbelievable.
3: Okay. It goes on. Here we go.
7: We're trying to figure out if she murdered the children. She did. and she's admitting that. We're trying

0: figure out, did she know right from wrong at that time? And with everybody saying she loved her children so much, and everything proved she loved her children, from her journals to her mother-in-law, everything proved that she loved her children, so she had to have snapped.
1: Okay, so well, what do you want to have happen then?
2: Exactly. Okay. Yeah, she snapped. Most people who kill other people do snap.
3: Yes.
1: Oh, yeah, the murder, like a passion rage.
2: Well, whatever, yeah. I mean, you snap.
1: Yeah, catching someone
2: cheating.
1: Somebody
2: pops off and says something, or, you know, escalates into something else. I mean, that's, you know.
1: But they would argue, well, she went to help time and time and time again, and she didn't get it. Well, she got the help. Maybe the help wasn't effective.
2: Yeah. No, they just prescribed a bunch of drugs.
3: Yeah. Well, and I've heard the take, too, and from people that are not even on Lindsay Clancy's side, and so I'll take their word for it, where there are women out there who feel like doctors don't listen to them. When they say, hey, something is wrong, they say, oh, just walk it off, you're being emotional, yada, yada, yada, all that stuff. Okay, I'll take them at their word for that. That's not what happened with Lindsay Clancy, though. She lied to medical professionals. It wasn't that she wasn't taking the medical. I would love to sit here and say, yeah, man, these doctors killed the kids, basically. But that's not what happened here. You know, she was doctor shopping.
1: Yeah.
3: And that is also, by the way, yes, kind of a crazy thing to do, but also the sign of a manipulative person who's planning ahead of time.
1: It certainly seemed that way.
2: Mm-hmm.
1: Yeah. Well, I suppose, you know, in another week, this will have died down. And then who knows what happens to the lone juror.
3: I think that dude's just going to ride. I hope he just rides off into the sunset.
2: Me too.
1: Yeah. Something else on somewhat of a lighter note, but it's more of a cultural thing. Did you see this going around online? A woman ranting about being scheduled for clopen shifts, which means you open and close, and then you got to be there for the open the next morning. Oof.
2: Oh, that's tough.
1: It is tough.
2: Mm-hmm.
1: But, well, I would guess, David, you've done it.
3: Oh, yeah.
1: I've done it. Yeah. I don't think you ever had to do it, Scott, because you didn't work those kind of jobs. I think right out of high school, you went into radio.
2: And I opened and closed my apartment door.
1: That was it.
2: That's it, yeah.
1: But, where did you work when you had to do one of those shifts? I worked at a music store.
3: Yeah, I did that at mainly restaurants, where you'd work a double. You'd work the morning and then close. And then I did that for a year at a restaurant every weekend, where Saturday, all day at the restaurant, Sunday, all day at the restaurant.
1: Right. Yeah, it's not fun, but you were. No. That was the time you had to do what you had to do.
3: Right. You're trying to pay for things, and things cost money.
1: Yes.
3: You need to earn money in order to pay for them.
1: Well, this woman's going viral for talking about her clopen shifts, where she's got to show up the next morning at 7, 8, or 9 in the morning, whatever, and you're working, you know, all day the day before. And she's saying that she's scheduled for a lot of these shifts, but the managers who make the schedules would never sign themselves up for that. Okay, you could say they're not a good manager, but it happens.
3: Yeah, it does.
1: And she says, why do you think I'd want to sit up here, clean the whole store, set up the store for the morning, and then stay all the way till close, and then turn around, not have time for myself.
2: Oh, see.
1: Get up and come open. Why do you think I want a clopen? I don't want a clopen.
2: Well,
1: then you need to find another job.
2: That's something else to do.
3: Have you considered not going on social media and actually having a conversation with your manager?
1: That's the thing.
3: Because that's how you could actually just handle it.
2: Yeah, you get no likes that way.
3: Right.
1: I suppose. But this is where you also have, like, different generations going, are you freaking kidding me right now? I mean, yeah, it sucks when you're a low person.
2: Right.
1: But, you know, that's just part of it. All right, Scott, are you ready for your big three?
2: Yeah, I think we can do this.
4: The Markley Van Camp and Robin Show.
1: Well, that's not cool. I demand that we have the full open. Scott Robbins deserves it. I think David feels the same way.
3: I do, yeah.
1: Okay,
2: my open.
1: Try that again.
4: Are you ready?
1: There you go.
4: What about you all? It's the three most important news stories of the day.
5: I hit the trifecta.
4: Well, at least according to Scott Robbins. It's the trifecta on the Markley, Van Camp, and Robbins Show.
1: Every day about this time, Scott Robbins' top three stories. I don't know if it's helped by his hero today.
2: Did he come to Texas with us?
1: I don't know if he did or not.
6: Hi, it's me, Casey.
2: He did.
1: Wow.
2: Wow.
3: Well, okay. He didn't come to Texas. He's running the board with Andres.
2: Oh, okay.
3: Back at the
1: All right, well. Oh, okay. Yeah. That's cool.
6: I'm ready.
2: He wouldn't have made it through the pat-downs anyway, so there you go.
6: Three.
3: He's well beyond.
2: He definitely is.
3: Pat-downs, I think.
2: Yes,
3: right
2: I think he's way beyond it as well. Thank you.
6: Three.
3: Yeah. All right. Yeah, he's still impatient, though.
2: Yeah.
3: He's only got eternity, but he's still impatient.
2: You know.
3: All right.
6: Yes.
3: Number three. Some smart TVs are still spying on you.
2: Yeah, David, you know, you've talked about this
3: before.
2: Been
3: on this for...
2: Yeah, you have.
1: When you're watching, a long time.
2: When you're watching TV, somebody might, in fact, be watching you. A recent investigation reveals that some smart TVs have reportedly been eavesdropping on conversations, recording them, and gathering shockingly personal data, including location, IP address, nearby Wi-Fi networks, and even other connected devices.
1: Boy.
2: YouTube channel Gamers Nexus posted an investigative video with level one techs claiming that they worked with independent researchers to prove when the TVs are off, ACR systems come enabled by default on many smart TVs, logging viewers' habits to sell to third-party advertisers.
1: So you got to go into the settings to change it.
2: The system grabs audio and video snippets, cross-references them against media libraries, and tracks exactly what plays on your screen and through your speakers. Damn!
1: But is it recording you?
3: Yes, it is.
2: Yeah, it is. According to LG's website, yeah. The technology reaches 49 million smart TVs in the U.S. and nearly 218 million globally. What the website won't tell you, though, is that LG setups, investigators could extract transcripts of private conversations overheard by the smart TV's microphones. Okay. Just so you know.
1: And you laughed at this years ago when David was saying that... You were mad because your wife got one.
3: Yeah, my wife got a smart TV, I don't know, a week after we had a conversation with it because there was a sale on them at Best Buy. I mean, TVs are stupid cheap.
2: Right? Yeah, they are.
1: Mm-hmm.
2: Well, didn't you put it in your garage or something? I mean,
1: put a piece of tape over it or something.
3: Yeah. Yeah. Well, I generally have tape over any camera on any computer, except when I'm on the air.
2: That's stuff. Creeps
6: now on with the countdown.
1: Yes, Scott Robbins trifecta, top three of the day, up to number
6: two.
3: Number two, Art Garfunkel is reminding people that he's still alive.
2: He's 84, by the way, in case you were wondering. Says he is seriously weighing a move out of the U.S.
1: Do it.
2: Citing his opposition to Trump's administration on issues ranging from climate policy to Venezuela. Said, I'm not abroad and I'm thinking about leaving this country, and quite frankly... He said that he sees the direction of this country and doesn't like it. And what's out? Well, what's keeping you here?
1: Go join Neil Young.
2: He cited the administration's handling of Venezuela, questions how the U.S. could effectively take over a country and run it. Though he added that he still holds out hope for a change in leadership down the road.
1: Yeah, how about
2: one more
1: duet album with Neil Young and Art Garfunkel? That's what the world friggin' needs. You got to tell me, because I'm not even that familiar. I know that, Simon and Garfunkel. Did he do anything?
2: Solo?
1: No, I'm just saying, part of the duo.
2: Bridge Over Troubled Waters, that was him singing.
1: Okay.
2: Part of it. I mean, they A-beat vocaled a lot, though. I mean, they harmonized together and that sort of thing.
1: So he wasn't totally an Andrew Ridgely to Wham.
2: No.
1: Okay.
2: No, he did more than hold a guitar.
1: I knew David would like that reference.
6: And the countdown
2: continues. And Andrew Ridgely... mentioned during this show does not go unheard. I'm telling you that right now.
1: Well, the other thing, I knew that Casey would also enjoy that.
6: Yes.
1: Yeah.
2: Well, he played some Wham records and Simon and Garfunkel.
1: All of them.
2: Yeah.
1: Yes.
2: Been around a long time, that Casey.
6: Thank you.
1: Yep. Yes. Okay, the Scott Robbins trifecta, top three of the day, and now number
6: one.
3: Number one, Wildfire Relief Fund in California may not be going towards wildfire relief.
2: Who would have thought? Story makes me crazy. The L.A. County Board of Supervisors unanimously approved a program directing $5 million of an original $10 million wildfire rent relief fund that was created after the Eaton and Palisades fires. Now they've earmarked it towards a new priority group, Category 3, covering households claiming economic hardship from the Federal Immigration Enforcement.
1: Wow.
2: Yeah, an additional $9.788 million from the Affordable Housing Trust Fund was also directed to that category. The country's own program states program eligibility does not require the disclosure of household members' immigration status. What are we doing?
1: Why so many people leave California?
2: Your house is burned to the ground.
1: They end up in Texas.
2: They've earmarked $10 million, but half of that is not going to those people.
1: Right. Yes.
2: But let's not change anything about it. Let's just keep reelecting the same people over and over again.
1: Just a few conversations, you find out how many people have moved to Texas from other states.
2: No kidding. Wow. Yeah. Just don't bring your politics with you.
1: Oh, yeah. All right. News update. Nimrod's in the news. Coming right up.
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17: Mainly clear skies tonight with a low of 50. Westerly winds 5 to 10 miles per hour. Mainly clear again tomorrow. Highs level off around 80. Mainly clear tomorrow night. Lows dip down to about 64. Thunderstorms likely Friday with highs in the low 80s. Mainly sunny Saturday. And that's your forecast. I'm weatherology meteorologist Paul Frombly. Get the latest weather updates online at minnesotadailyweather.com. Right now, it's 65 degrees.
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1: The Markley Van Camp and Robin Show. 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
3: President Trump about to leave for Texas for the RNC midterms convention, and he says that the war in Iran will probably end immediately after the 2026 midterms because Iran's whole game was to use the election as leverage. He's saying, I don't care about the midterms. I care about Iran more. Which I understand what he's saying there. Not a great thing
2: for
3: a lot of Republicans running for office.
2: It's not something
3: they want to hear, probably.
2: No, I don't care about the midterms, no.
1: We'll see how that's addressed when he gives the speech tonight. All right, we got to get to them rods. Here we go.
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1: All right. Nimrod's the news. We go to California in Clovis. This woman is crazy. 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
2: Holy smokes.
1: Yet she talked the owner into getting a credit card for the company, put another one he didn't know about. This has been going on for 4 years.
2: Oh, my.
1: Motorcycle, truck. 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And that's Nimrod's in the news.
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4: Mainly clear skies tonight with a low of 50. Westerly winds, 5 to 10 miles per hour. Mainly clear again tomorrow. Highs level off around 80. Mainly clear tomorrow night. Lows dip down to about 64. Thunderstorms likely Friday with highs in the low 80s. Mainly sunny Saturday. And that's your forecast. I'm weatherology meteorologist Paul Frombly. Get the latest weather updates online at minnesotadailyweather.com. Right now, it's 65 degrees.
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7: Alert, hoping to build momentum. I'm Lisa Lissara. The first ever Republican midterm convention in Dallas, Texas, with key candidates taking the stage, including Congressman Byron Donalds, who's running for governor of Florida.
23: Make no mistake, the Democrats created the inflation that's crippling families, and we, the Republican Party, we have the resume and the credentials and the plans and the policies to get our country back on track.
7: Ken Paxton is in what could be a tight race for Senate in Texas.
25: I will fight to preserve the American dream. James Tallarico is running to destroy it.
7: President Trump set to speak in moments. In Rhode Island, Helena Foulkes has defeated Rhode Island Governor Dan McKee in the state's Democratic primary, ending his bid for a second full term. McKee's defeat marks the first time in more than 30 years a sitting Rhode Island governor has been beaten in a primary, and McKee is the first sitting governor in any state to lose a primary since 2018. The Treasury Department says it's found about $17.5 billion in suspicious activity related to health care fraud after looking at about 5,700 Bank Secrecy Act reports from financial institutions.
26: Home health care businesses accounted for the largest share of potential fraud at 20%. Treasury also found many fraud reports centered on hospice care companies, addiction treatment companies, medical equipment providers, and adult or child daycare.
7: Fox's Jill Nato, one of the pilots of the Amazon cargo plane that careened off a Miami runway Sunday, killing five people in a van, repeatedly warned they were coming in too fast, nearly 2 minutes ahead of time, and at the last second urged them to abort the landing. That's according to excerpts from the cockpit voice recorder released by the NTSB. 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
7: Lawyers for a Florida man convicted of first-degree murder last month are seeking a new trial.
3: Mario Fernandez Saldana was found guilty in August of murder and solicitation in the killing of Jared Bridegan. Saldana's attorneys claim he did not get a fair trial. Bridegan was shot and killed in 2022 on a Florida highway after getting out of his car to clear a roadblock. His young daughter was in the back seat. The defense claims evidence linking Saldana to the accused shooter, Henry Tenen, was circumstantial. Prosecutors also allege Bridegan's ex-wife, Shanna Gardner, planned the killing with Saldana, to whom she is married. Gardner will be tried next year. Gernal Scott, Fox News.
7: Controversial social media influencers Andrew and Tristan Tate must remain in custody as they fight extradition to the UK, where they're accused of rape and sex trafficking. A federal judge in Miami has denied a defense motion for release, meaning the Tates will remain jailed during what could be a months-long extradition process. A burger chain making some healthier changes.
5: 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Several changes to its ingredients this year, starting with the buns. No more sesame flour, saying even small amounts can cause a dangerous reaction for those with allergies. Replacing iodized salt with sea salt, following the replacement of high fructose corn syrup in its ketchup, now sweetened by real sugar. And no more cancer-linked red dye number 3 in its pink lemonade and strawberry shakes. Can fans tell the difference? Well, sales driving more stores. 430 locations, including new at Suntan Valley, Arizona and Hendersonville, Tennessee.
7: Fox's Therese Crowley. Stocks fell as the price of crude oil closed close to $100 a barrel. The Dow lost 405. The NASDAQ off 168. The S&P minus 37. I'm Lisa LaSera. This is Fox News.
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4: Mainly clear tonight with lows around 50. West winds 5 to 10 miles per hour. Bright sunshine expected tomorrow. High temperatures reach up to 80. Clear skies tomorrow night. Lows around 64. Thunderstorms likely Friday with highs in the low 80s. Mainly clear Saturday. And that's your forecast. I'm weatherology meteorologist Paul Frombly. Get the latest weather updates online at minnesotadailyweather.com. Right now, 63.
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11: The Democrat Party does not fight for, care about, or represent American citizens. It is an entity devoted exclusively to the defense of hardened criminals, gangbangers, and illegal alien killers and terrorists.
12: Now, Donald Trump, you know he trashed Oakland. He lied about us. But Oakland is not afraid. We embrace all residents, including our immigrant communities. Our police do not cooperate with ICE. We don't.
13: As the mayor of this city, I can tell you that Chicagoans are not calling for a military occupation. They are calling for the same thing that we've been calling for some time, and that's investment. What safe cities across America all have in common, they invest in people, and that's what we're doing in Chicago. We cannot incarcerate our way out of violence. We've already tried that, and we've ended up with the largest prison population in the world without solving the problems of crime and violence. The addiction on jails and incarceration in this country, we have moved past that. It is racist, it is immoral, it is unholy, and it

0: place to leave.
1: The Trump administration has said all along that their actions on immigration are to make America safer. So as a member of the Homeland Security Committee, what you see in those pictures, is it making America safer?
2: No, it's terrorizing Americans, our friends and neighbors, otherwise known as immigrants, many of them. But Chris, we're not helpless. Democratic attorneys general in these states have their own law enforcement abilities. And I would recommend, and I have recommended to them, use those capabilities.
1: Like, give us an example of how.
2: Well, if these agents are committing assault or battery, you can charge them with assault and battery. So we're not helpless. You should meet their chaos with chaos.
3: Having done the work I've done, it is our undocumented immigrants that are the least likely to commit a crime.
4: The allegation of groomer and pedophile, it is alleging that a person is criminal somehow and engaged in criminal acts merely because of their identity.

make sure I have security, because I know I have had attempts on my life and I have too much work to do. There are too many people that need help right now for me to allow that. I get to be here to do the work. So suck it up, and defunding the police has to happen.

0: It has already begun the midterm convention in Dallas. Started late this afternoon. And President Trump will speak this evening, I think at 8 o'clock. But there are a series of speakers, one after the other. Tomorrow, I think it starts at 3 o'clock Central also. And it will conclude with J.D. Vance as the headliner and President Trump closing remarks, I believe is how it's scheduled at this point. These things tend to be fluid. I think one of the things I most like, I'm most delighted about at the midterm convention, it's the national midterm convention. There are candidates and office holders, and it just happens to be in Texas because Texas is a battleground state, oddly enough, this election season, because the Democrats are throwing everything they have at it. Bully for them. I think what I like most is they have segments entitled Everyday American. And then they tell what that everyday American represents. And the reason they do that is twofold. Number one, you're not going to know that person's name for most of them. And secondly, to illustrate that that person speaks for a lot of people, as we would say in the legal world, similarly situated. When you have a class action lawsuit, every woman that had the vaginal mesh procedure was affected and harmed in a similar way, so they're all brought together and it's one collective against that company, so they can throw more resources at the lawsuit. In this case, you've got the working man, the stay-at-home mom, it's the things that you don't see on the evening news, and that bothers me a great deal. I've spent time in newsrooms, and I will tell you it's even more the case for national than local. It's much more the case than national and local. These people fall into the back of a limo at their apartment on the Upper East End, and they go to the studio where someone does their makeup while someone feeds them their food, and then they go out. They don't live the life of middle America, which, if you look at the bell curve, it's the middle that's the fat part. That's where most Americans live. And most Americans were struggling with illegal immigration, but if you live behind gated walls and, in these high-rise buildings, you don't understand how that was a big deal. And that's the disconnect. I think they've made a real effort with this midterm convention to do that. A couple of things. Tomorrow will be – so today started the midterm convention. You can get all of that on network TV. You can get it on the Internet. There's going to be lots of clips. You'll be able to see all of that. Watch some speeches of some people you don't know. You might be interested in seeing, and there will be some people who disappoint you. That's always going to happen. Don't stress out over that. But there will be some people who will look just like you. They're a firefighter in small town America. I don't know who the people are. They're a mechanic, and they're going to get up and talk from the heart about how crime affected them, how illegal immigration affected them, how the tax cut helped their small business. Those kinds of things matter. That's real. That's authentic. And Trump does that better than anybody. He shoots past the media over their heads and goes down and burrows down into real, authentic America. Tomorrow is a one-year sad anniversary of Charlie Kirk's passing. We will note that at the beginning of the show tomorrow. We'll spend tomorrow morning show a lot of it on that. For those of you, this is the evening show. You're welcome to listen to our morning show or to listen to it on the podcast, as many of you do. And Friday will be our 9/11 25-year commemoration. So we have more themed shows than usual. I'm just kind of warning you ahead of time. We don't do a lot of those, but we will, because these are very important.
1: Southern Fried. Southern Fried. The Michael Berry Show.
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19: Mainly clear tonight with lows around 50. West winds 5 to 10 miles per hour. Bright sunshine expected tomorrow. High temperatures reach up to 80. Clear skies tomorrow night, lows around 64. Thunderstorms likely Friday with highs in the low 80s. Mainly clear Saturday. And that's your forecast. I'm weatherology meteorologist Paul Frobley. Get the latest weather updates online at MinnesotaDailyWeather.com. Right now, 63.
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0: It is 2026. We are Elon is, I don't know how realistic it is, contemplating populating Mars. We are now able to replicate thinking, smart learning of machines that is increasing at the speed of faster than anything I can describe. We are curing ailments that plagued Americans for centuries and developing ailments that we've never seen because the foods we're eating are not by any historical sense a food. We are able to treat physical issues of baldness or incontinence or erectile dysfunction or stomach disorders. And yet, we're creating new problems with drugs that we've made that have negative effects. We lived through a man-created COVID that destroyed a big portion of our economy and an important part of it, small businesses. Lives were lost, my brother being one of them. And yet, we're in this very complicated time where we're struggling with whatever side you're on. Just hear me frame the argument. Some people are incapable of just that. Just hear what I'm saying. We are debating whether we want to have data centers in our own communities. That's a major discussion we're having in this country, and we should have. It is healthy. Now, there are people who will say, no, we shouldn't have it here. Or we better have it here, or we're going to lose out on everything. Okay, so just understand you're on one side of the issue or the other, or you want to learn more. That's fine. These are the sorts of things we should be discussing as a society, in the same way that we had to discuss how important were railroads to our community. Railroads moved, most importantly, people, but also goods across the country. Maybe goods were more important. I don't know, but they were both important. But in order to do that, you had to go across people's property where they didn't want you going across. You had to come through communities where they didn't want you to be. They didn't want outsiders there. And the railroads amassed a great deal of power in their own police force, and they spent a lot of money, and they bought politicians, and if you opposed them, they crushed a lot of people, and there were monopolistic tendencies of those people, and all of these things, right? But these are the sorts of things you have to talk about as a society. They're public policy that matters most. And yet, it's not what we're talking about. We're talking about whether, as the Democrats claim, every little boy whose mommy tells him she'd rather he be a girl should have his entire plumbing ripped out for life and be put on hormones. Little boys who are too young to serve in the military or own a gun or get a tattoo or smoke or even drive. They're too young to go to many movies by themselves, but we're saying they're old enough to make these decisions? It's crazy. This is what the Democrats are up to. And they're trying to win votes and power not on the basis of this would be a good policy for my countrymen, for my country going forward, because policies matter, but on who was a slave and who wasn't. This is Abdul El-Sayed in Michigan speaking to a CARE event, which has been labeled a terrorist organization in this country.
20: I've been reading our history. Muslims have been in this part of the country since 1527. Estevenico of Azador, probably a name you've never heard, probably the first recorded Muslim to touch ground on what is now these United States of America. Estimates suggest up to 50% of people who were brought here against their will as slaves were Muslims. Literally built this country. A man by the name of Bilali Afula, another name we probably don't know because we are cut off from our history, fought in the War of 1812 against British tyranny. And in the 1960s, when our country forgot what these truths were, we had people like Muhammad Ali and Malcolm X who were there to remind us. That is our history in this country. We have a long and abiding history in these United States of America. We all know how stained our history is with the legacy of white supremacy, whether that be against our African American brothers and sisters, our Native American brothers and sisters, our Latinx brothers and sisters. We know that stain.
0: Oh, we're back to Latinx again. Good grief. I guess he'll bring in the gay X and the Asian X too. In 2018, he was running for governor of Michigan, and he made a promise, a very specific, very public promise about what Michigan would and would not do when it came to federal immigration laws. He's now running for the U.S. Senate. This is what he said at that time.
20: Under my leadership, our state will not expend a dime of state taxpayer resources enforcing federal immigration policy that at best is incoherent and at worst is heartless. We will not participate through our state police. We will not participate through the straight Department of Corrections, because I do not believe that they are doing what's in the best interest of our state. Because every time we watch one of these deportations, you're talking about a family that's been torn apart, and you're talking about a portion of our economy that's been shipped out. And I'm not willing to be a part of that. Beyond that, I look forward to pushing forward legislation that would preempt localities from participating with ICE and using their local resources to do the same. Beyond that, we've also got to make sure that in this state, we are not discriminating by documentation status. Right now, if you're undocumented, you don't get access to a driver's license, so you're stuck. You don't get access to a lot of the basic things the state offers everybody else, and I think that's ridiculous. And so we've got to stop discriminating that way. And I also believe that we've got to make sure that if we're honest and serious about empowering our immigrant communities, then we've got to put some money behind making sure that folks have the access to be able to train in their profession of choice, to be able to get licensed to do what they do here in the United States, and invest in basic things like English language training.
1: Would refugees be a part of this plan?
20: Absolutely. We as a country, I believe, owe it to the world to open our doors, and we're better because of it, right? I've never met an immigrant in my life.
0: No. Stop. We're not better because of it. I'm worried China lacks diversity. How are they prospering? I'm worried Japan lacks diversity. How are they prospering? If it's so great, why doesn't Saudi Arabia or Iran have it? Because diversity is not our strength when diversity is tearing away at the core fabric of the culture that made this country great. And I'm sorry, that wasn't Muslim. That was white Anglo-Saxon Protestants who came to this country from England. And if that bothers you, be bothered. My wife was laughing because my mood is just better when it's football season. And I know for some of you, that is you. New DraftKings customers sign up with the code MBS for Michael Berry Show. 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
4: This is a Fox News alert. Republicans, including RNC Chair Joe Gruthers, are putting on a unique political show now in Dallas, the first midterm convention.
5: We didn't come to Dallas to talk about winning. We came here to do it.
4: President Trump will take center stage both nights. Earlier, he spoke about the Iran war.
6: The war will end immediately after the election.
4: Adding that that will solve the soaring gas and oil prices.
6: They're going to be tumbling down, and we'll get them down, I think, for gasoline. We'll get them below $2 a gallon.
4: Democrats say that's another broken promise. Meantime, U.S. crude closed at $96.05 a barrel today. Opponents of the Trump-backed redistricting map in Missouri appealed to the U.S. Supreme Court after an appeals court lets that new map stand. America's listening to Fox News.

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2: Here's the latest from MinnesotaDailyNews.com. A new detour of the Highway 197 project started yesterday. The southbound Highway 71 intersection is closed, with the detour from Ann Street to Hanna to Highway 197 and back to Highway 71. There are two new temporary small roundabouts that have been installed at Ann and Hanna and Hanna and 30th. Even though they are smaller than traditional roundabouts, treat them as roundabouts and do not stop inside of them. More with MnDOT and a Roundabout Wednesday at Pask Van Podcasts on YouTube. Riker, a 9-year-old German Shepherd K-9 officer with the Cass County Sheriff's Department, retired with a formal send-off alongside his handler, Deputy Ryan Houston, who will take on his ownership. Riker was born in Czechia in November 2016 and came to the U.S. in 2019, pairing with Houston after 14 weeks of training. Together, they served Cass County from June 2019, becoming one of the longest-serving K-9 teams in the county's history. Riker completed 1,100 hours of training and had 134 deployments, contributing to 56

polls are not really indicative of results before Labor Day, because that's when people are going to learn something about someone. And I will give you this example, again, another analogy. My brother was divorced after years of marriage, and it was tough for me to watch him go through that. We liked his ex-wife, still do, and now he was on the singles market. And he would tell me about online dating. And he ended up getting married. He was very happily married till the day he died, and all worked out. But in many cases, it doesn't. So I've known a lot of friends out there who are my age. I'm 55. And they get divorced, and now they're on the market. And so, you know, I mean, I think there's just complete hookup sites for people. Hey, let's get together and have sex. And then there's for people looking for somebody to go on a date with that might end up in sex. And then there's people who are serious. They're looking for a life mate. And that was kind of what eHarmony did. And I think Match may have been, I don't know. Anyway, I hear these stories though. And I want you to imagine, for those of you who've gone through that, and more people have gone through that than you would imagine. It's not just for young people. It's hard for older people. Their spouse dies. They get divorced. Their spouse, goes insane and they can't deal with them anymore. Their spouse runs away with someone else. There's lots of things that can happen where a good, honorable, decent person ends up single in their 40s, 50s, 60s. I have had mostly women ask me to put together a singles event of Michael Berry Show listeners for years because they want to go to an event where they know the person shares their values. And that's the problem, right? And that gets to my next point. So I learned this phrase years ago called catfishing. And apparently this is an internet dating site phenomenon. And catfishing is apparently done by both sexes. And what catfishing is a guy shows up thinking he's about to see Brooke Shields. Am I dating myself on that, Ramon? Cindy Crawford. I guess I'm dating myself again. And instead, it's Lulu from Hee Haw. And, you could argue, well, it shouldn't matter, but it does. To some people, it really matters, the looks. And so they'll use a picture that's 20 years and 200 pounds ago, or they'll use a picture that's not even their own, or they'll use a filter. Apparently, you can put a filter on your photos. I don't know how this works, but apparently it's able to be done, and it will change your looks dramatically. So imagine you show up and the person you expect to meet is not who you meet. And now you're stuck with them for 6 years. It'd be a problem. But okay, some people will say, well, people are too concerned about physical looks. All right. What if that person told you they were a Christian? What if they told you they grew up in a town just like yours, just up the way? And that they share your same values on every aspect of life. And you think this is a value-based match. And you show up and they're reasonably attracted by your standards. And y'all get together. And 3 months into it, you find out that person has the exact opposite values to everything you do. They told you they were a neat freak. You're a neat freak. They're a hoarder and a slob. Right? They told you they love dogs. Your dogs are important to you. You come home, your dogs are dead. Your dogs are gone. They're missing. That person accidentally left the door open, but you know it was on purpose. They told you they're very frugal and believe in saving, and you notice that they have a zero bank account and they've raided your bank account a few months in. You'd be pretty mad, wouldn't you? Well, they didn't lie to you on accident. They lied to you. They lied to you to win you over, to get you to make a decision you wouldn't otherwise make. This is why we expose the Abdul El-Sayed. This is why we expose Angie Nixon in Florida. This is why out of Maine we're telling you the story about the dude and his cousin and before that the Nazi.

0: See, this is why it's important you understand who these people are. This is James Tallarico, who's been sold to Texans as just like you. You know, he good. He's they run these ads. Y'all wouldn't see him, but they run these ads. He's sitting out on the porch with his papaw. He's just like it. He hates his papaw's values. Hates them. But listen to this. This is Laura Ingraham. Go ahead.
1: Newly unearthed video from a 2020 environmental event. We see and we hear exactly what Tallarico believes.
2: I am so thankful that you asked this question, and also thankful that young activists have really drawn the link between climate change and white supremacy and capitalism in our country. And I think only ending the ways that all three of those oppressive systems work together are we going to be able to begin the process of dismantling them.
1: Capitalism and white supremacy, that's a winner in Texas.
0: And then this is going to crash into the break, but this is Laura doing a wonderful, wonderful job. By the way, we don't hesitate. There's no pride in authorship. We will play clips of Jesse Waters. We'll play clips off CNN. If we like what someone says for whatever purpose, we're going to play other shows, just so you know that we do that.
1: Want to take a flyer on this guy, but why would they want to trust anyone who's ever used the words white supremacy and capitalism in the same paragraph, let alone the same sentence? The truth is, Tallarico's views are way outside the sensible middle in America, let alone in the Lone Star State. And instead of addressing legitimate questions about his expressed views about capitalism and the oil industry, Tallarico deflects.
3: They're going to claim that this new dream is radical. They're going to claim this new dream is extreme. They're going to claim we are socialists or communists or whatever sounds scariest in a headline.
1: Zero substance. Instead of a fact-based defense of his Medicare for All plan, which will kill, as we all know, private insurance as we know it, he goes into preacher mode.
4: Go back and see what Jesus spends most of his time doing. It's not preaching. It's not teaching. It's healing. It's healing people. And that is what we are called to do, whether you're religious or not, is ensure that our neighbors have the care that they need. And that is going to be the end result of this plan.
1: Well, we Catholics know the Bible too, and lying is not just prohibited by the Ninth Commandment, the Old Testament, thou shalt not bear false witness. It's also a no-no in the New Testament as well. Colossians chapter 3, verses 9 and 10, do not lie to each other, since you have taken off your old self with its practices and have put on the new self. In Ephesians chapter 4, verse 25, therefore each of you must put off all falsehood and speak truthfully to your neighbor, for we are all members of one body. And right from the start, Tallarico's campaign, let's face it, has been one big lie, because he's pretending to be someone he's not to get elected. He's pretending also that Christianity affirms his views on everything from abortion to the trans agenda, along with the rest of his hard left beliefs.
5: Diamonds are forever! Woo! And so,
6: Mr. Michael Berry,
5: remember that.
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17: Mainly clear tonight with lows around 50. West winds 5 to 10 miles per hour. Bright sunshine expected tomorrow. High temperatures reach up to 80. Clear skies tomorrow night. Lows around 64. Thunderstorms likely Friday with highs in the low 80s. Mainly clear Saturday. And that's your forecast. I'm weatherology meteorologist Paul Frobley. Get the latest weather updates online at MinnesotaDailyWeather.com. Right now, 63.
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0: And you're going to hear me talk about elections, policy, candidates, way more than you ever do, because this is when it matters. This isn't sport. I don't do it year-round. This is when it matters. A number of you were emailing me, what is Paxton doing? Why isn't Paxton doing more? What is Paxton doing? And I said, hold your horses. They are reloading. They are fundraising. Well, they need to get on TV. They get on TV. We're watching Telerico. Okay. Well, let me ask you this. The Kardashians own 5 Rolls Royces. Why don't you? Where are your Rolls Royces? I can see their house in Beverly Hills with 5 Rolls Royces, and I don't see one in front of yours. Why? Oh, you don't have the money. Right. Paxton went through a brutal primary. People email me all the time, we've got to have term limits. We do. They're called elections. You can't beat an incumbent. We just did. We beat a sitting congressman. We beat a four-term U.S. senator. It can be done. It can. The establishment doesn't want it, but it can, and we just did it. Now we got to close the deal. It's like when a team wins the AFC championship. Now they made it to the Super Bowl, but the toughest team was in the AFC championship. But you still got to close out to be Super Bowl champions. So we got to close out. And we will close out. And that's what we're doing. But for everybody who said to me, what's Paxton doing? He's not on TV. And Tallarico's on the Astros game every day. Tallarico's got a lot of money from California. Look, I'm sorry to tell you, there's a lot of money in California that wants to buy more than two senatorial seats. They don't want us to have two and them have two. They want to have four and us have none. That's why they funded Beto against Cruz in 2018. And they are funding Tallarico big time this time. And so you might say, well, why don't we fund? Okay, how much are you in for? How much can I put you down for? A lot of the people who fund these campaigns were with Cornyn. They're not with Paxton. And that's the hard part for you to understand. It's a hard part for us all to grapple with. There's a lot of big money boys that liked Cornyn. He was their guy. They don't trust you. They don't feel comfortable around you. You live in trailer parks. You live in modest homes. Your nails aren't done. Your truck's beat up. That's not their politics. They need your votes, but you're very, very different. And there's more of you than there are of them. And when you defy what they tell you and what Karl Rove tells you, and you vote on your own, Ken Paxton, it makes them mad. And then guess what they do? They pout. And they're pouting. They're not writing checks to Ken Paxton. But here's what we're going to do. So Elon is in. Elon has started coughing up some cash. And Trump's PAC is in. Well, Michael, what about the National Republican Senator? Uh-uh, they're not going to. Cornyn was one of their three or four top guys. And we beat him. It's not just Paxton who beat him. You beat him. And they're punishing you right now. And there's nothing you can do about it except the joy of winning. But we can't sit around saying, well, how come they won't give us any money? They're not giving you money. Karl Rove is not giving you money, and he controls that. Mitch McConnell doesn't know where he is, but if he was, he wouldn't give you money. Lindsey Graham wouldn't give you money if he was still alive. John Thune is not giving you money. John Thune knows you're calling for his head. He's not going to send another guy up there who's a Trump guy who's going to be criticizing him. He's not going to do it. So we're going to have to win this on our own. How do we do that? Trump won without spending hardly any money in 2016. He had what is known in the business as earned media. And earned media is exactly what it sounds like. There's paid media, there's earned media. Do you know what Donald Trump's earned media was? CNN couldn't turn him off. Zucker told their staff, I don't care if we are in the middle of the biggest documentary it took us 2 years to produce. If Trump gets up and speaks, you cut to it. That was number one. But number two was you. Don't underestimate the power of you. Every time Trump spoke, you posted about it. Every time you saw a video of him speaking, you reposted that. You said simple, punchy, powerful things about your personal support for him. And it made a difference. I've never seen a juggernaut like that in my life. I've studied careers. I've never seen a campaign like that. Nothing else compares. Not in the modern era, nothing going back. That campaign was not Donald Trump being the most amazing person in the history of the world. If you believe he is, that's fine. But he still had to have people act. And they did. They took action. So you're going to see a lot of videos and things on social media. And if you repost everyone from now until Election Day, we'll win. That's a fact. Because the overlap, the concentric circles, the Venn diagram of your influence and our influence is going to win. Ken Paxton released a TV ad exposing Tallarico's weaponizing of the Christian faith for political gain. This was important to do. Listen to this.
19: 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Then God so loved the world that he gave us his only son, who was a radical feminist and never asked people to worship him. Look, I always think of myself as a Christian who hates Christianity.
20: James Tallarico, wrong for Texas?
19: America is not a Christian nation.
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0: What's great about that ad is the part you can't see. There's a James Tallarico lookalike writing with crayon in the King James Tallarico Bible, reciting his own spin on Scripture. To most of us, rewriting the Bible sounds crazy, but I bet the liberal media thinks this might be a good idea. They're as crazy as Tallarico, and they're less Christian even than he is, if that's possible. They would praise the King James Tallarico Bible.
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23: Good evening. This is Hard Facts, Soft Voices, and I'm Wesley Cardigan. Tonight, a modest proposal, and I want to say it out loud into a microphone so it becomes real. James Tallarico should rewrite the Bible. Now, I've read the Gospels, parts of them, adjacent to them, and I think we have to be honest about Matthew, Mark, Luke, and John. They were men of their time, untrained, unsourced, no editor, no sensitivity reader, four separate accounts that don't even agree with each other, and nobody fact-checked it, and it just went out. And they were writing for a first-century audience, fishermen, tax collectors, people who had never once examined their own privilege. James is writing for an evolved audience. Because James doesn't just know Scripture, James understands the modern gospel, the gospel of grace, of inclusion, of universal pre-K. Imagine the Beatitudes with a land acknowledgement. Imagine the loaves and the fishes, but plant-based and equitably distributed with a QR code. Matthew gave us a genealogy. James would give us a framework. We here at Hard Facts, Soft Voices believe in Scripture, in revision, in fleece. The King James Tallarico Bible. Coming, God willing, and she is. I must remind you that immediately following this program, Rainwater Featherstone will demonstrate how to turn your own poo into fertilizer for your garden. I'm Wesley Cardigan, and this has been a lot.
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17: Mainly clear tonight with lows around 50. West winds 5 to 10 miles per hour. Bright sunshine expected tomorrow. High temperatures reach up to 80. Clear skies tomorrow night. Lows around 64. Thunderstorms likely Friday with highs in the low 80s. Mainly clear Saturday. And that's your forecast. I'm weatherology meteorologist Paul Frobley. Get the latest weather updates online at minnesotadailyweather.com. Right now, 63.
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1: This is a Fox News alert. A big welcome. I'm Lisa Lucera. President Trump closing out the first night of the first ever Republican midterm convention.
2: In 55 days, Americans will be going to the polls in one of the most important elections in our country's history.
1: The convention taking place in Dallas, Texas.
2: Your vote will decide whether our country stumbles at the starting gate of the next 250 years or surges forward and never, ever looks back.
1: The midterm convention announced about 2 months ago. The president invited candidates who were in tight races to speak. The president saying that's usually the party in power loses the midterms and is promising to change that. A surprise video message from Pennsylvania Democratic Senator John Fetterman at the convention.
3: Dave McCormick is the kind of senator that gets the job done, and he's going to fight for Pennsylvania.
1: Move fueling speculation that he may switch parties if he becomes a Republican. Democrats would need to pick up another seat to have control of the Senate. Some Democrats are in Dallas, including Colorado Congressman Jason Crow. He says Democrats will key in on President Trump's failure to deliver on his economic promises while explaining how they would address rising costs and use their House majority if they win the midterms and investigate Trump's administration and his family's financial dealings. A state of confusion for voters in Missouri's congressional districts after the U.S. Supreme Court turned away an emergency stay of a ruling that would call for 2022 congressional maps be used in the midterms rather than a new map passed by the Republican legislature last year.
4: A federal judge issued a temporary restraining order, which would mean the state will have to use the 2025 map, a ruling upheld by the Eighth Circuit Court of Appeals. Now the issue heads back to the Supreme Court.
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1: Iran has been reported to the UN Security Council for breaching its nuclear obligations.
7: Iran has allegedly failed to cooperate with a long-running investigation into uranium traces detected at undeclared sites. Reuters and the AP say the International Atomic Energy Agency has passed a motion to report this breach to the UN Security Council. The United States, Britain, France, and Germany led the resolution, China and Russia among countries opposing it.
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8: And let me say something here. Not every Republican you're going to vote for is going to be one that you love or even maybe even like. Maybe your Republican's a bit of a rhino. Maybe your Republican is not willing to fight. Maybe your Republican just goes along to get along, and he's one of these guys that the best job he's ever going to have in his life is being a member of Congress, and that'll be the most money that they'll ever make in their life. I don't know. But if he's not supporting this DSA radicalism, that's not the uniparty that Linda and I were arguing about last week. There is a clear line of demarcation there.
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17: Mainly clear tonight with lows around 50. West winds 5 to 10 miles per hour. Bright sunshine expected tomorrow. High temperatures reach up to 80. Clear skies tomorrow night, lows around 64. Thunderstorms likely Friday with highs in the low 80s. Mainly clear Saturday. And that's your forecast. I'm weatherology meteorologist Paul Frombly. Get the latest weather updates online at minnesotadailyweather.com. Right now, it's 59 degrees.
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11: The Democrat Party does not fight for, care about, or represent American citizens. It is an entity devoted exclusively to the defense of hardened criminals, gangbangers, and illegal alien killers and terrorists.
12: Now, Donald Trump, you know,
13: Stephen A. Smith is a sports guy who, like a lot of other sports guys, decided that the real action these days is in politics. When I was growing up, sports was the diversion from real life. Sports was how you picked a team and rooted for them and hoped your team beat the other team. And you talked about it relentlessly. When ESPN came on, we wondered, why hasn't this been done before? Why did this have to be an underdog story? We want to talk politics all day long. We love it. However, somewhere along the way, politics became more important to a broader group of people, and they managed to find a way to make politics matter outside of just the election season. And that was everything. Politicians learned through social media to have an opinion every day. And it doesn't matter if your opinion is a good opinion or a bad opinion. And I give you a good example of understanding this concept. Whatever people think of Lane Kiffin at LSU, the guy is a smart man. He's a very smart man. And there is a supposedly leaked video it's of a guy's foot, but it's the audio of Lane Kiffin screaming at the team during halftime. And I will tell you, the LSU insiders I know honestly believe that it was leaked on purpose, because it includes in there a reference to LSU. And if you don't know what's happening, the SEC has been threatening for a while to kick LSU out of the SEC. And my friends who are LSU people, hardcore LSU people, are so upset. And I keep telling them, the SEC is not going to kick LSU out. The SEC needs LSU. LSU is a perennial winner, a media magnet, now more so than anything since the 2019 team, which may be the greatest team in the history of college football under Burrow's leadership and a championship and Coach Orgeron. Go Tiger. So they're not going to kick LSU out, I don't think. If they do, they'll let them back in. But what they are going to do is try to whip LSU into shape and try to use this soft power that they have to get LSU to abide by their rules, because LSU feels like they're bigger than that. And you know what? So did Saban, for the record. But whatever. So back to the point. So Lane Kiffin's screaming and hollering at his team, he also includes something in there about the whole world hates us. What Kiffin is doing brilliantly is a Trump trick. Hey, if they're going to teach us, if they're going to treat us as the bad boys, then let's embrace it. Let's create within our own locker room, let's create a very hard core bond of trust and love for each other. I watched people in 2016 come together behind Donald Trump. I was a Ted Cruz guy. I was not a Trump guy. You don't have to remind me. I'm well aware. I've never denied it. I watched people who had never been involved in their adult lives, or people older than me who had never been involved that I had seen in politics. I watched people dive headfirst. They were hardcore into politics all of a sudden. They were going to rallies and had never been to one. The guy who does my construction of my of any real estate project I have, he drove to Dallas to see Donald Trump speak. He drove early that morning, got there and waited in the sun all evening to see Trump speak at, say, 7 o'clock at night, and then drove back because he had to be back for a project the next morning. He had never been to a political rally before. That's crazy, right? So there is something to be said to understanding when everyone else is against you, use it as a unifying force. There are great teams in sports throughout history who tell the story of there was some kind of special bond in that locker room. I'll tell you, the Detroit Pistons of the late 80s and early 90s, people hated them. They hated Laimbeer. They hated Rodman. And that became a unifying force for, in my opinion, one of the greatest basketball teams of all time. And when everybody hates you, you're left with only each other, and that creates a family. It is my prayer that between the transgender lobby, the global warming lobby, the hating Christian lobby, the pro-Islamic lobby, the sit-down boomer, you're a white Christian American straight person, sit down and shut up. We run things now. That's real. It's every day. It's played out in classrooms, in corporate America. It's playing out everywhere. And it is my prayer that Americans will say, enough. I've had enough. I'm going to push back. I don't care who gets upset. You know, for what I do, Donald Trump has been a godsend. 10 years ago, I was considered dangerous. I was saying things that some people in the industry were uncomfortable with. Now, they're a third what I say today. But what Trump did is he made it okay to say, hey, Carmelo Anthony's black. So he stabbed Austin Metcalf to death, and he's got to go to prison for life. That wouldn't have been said before by Republicans. The Jeb Bush, Mitt Romney, John McCain Republicans, Mike Pence, they apologized for being a white, Christian, male American before they ever said anything. They spoke in parenthetical statements. I'm not racist, but those 19 black men who just raped that white woman, I'm not racist, but I think that might not be a good idea. What Trump has done, and you know what has really, really befuddled the political class? How come blacks don't hate him? How come Hispanics don't hate him? How come this guy is so respected? 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
17: Mainly clear tonight with lows around 50. West winds 5 to 10 miles per hour. Bright sunshine expected tomorrow. High temperatures reach up to 80. Clear skies tomorrow night. Lows around 64. thunderstorms likely Friday with highs in the low 80s, mainly clear Saturday. And that's your forecast. I'm weatherology meteorologist Paul Frombly. Get the latest weather updates online at minnesotadailyweather.com. Right now, it's 59 degrees.
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0: To see University of Houston enter the field, the players entering behind the red slab, and my friend Paul Wall sitting sideways playing. That was a treat to witness. The highlight of the UH game, the best tackle to come out of it was not actually wearing a UH uniform, but a UHPD uniform. I believe his name to be Lance Johnson. And when an idiot jumped out on the field and ran out to the middle, Lance Johnson executed a form tackle that Mike Singletary would have been impressed with. I mean, it was J.J. Watt open field smash mouth football tackle. I have asked to speak to him. In fact, his Facebook page says he's a Harris County deputy. And so I called Ed Gonzalez, said, yep, you can absolutely talk to him. But he just left. He's actually now at the University of Houston Police Department, which is a full-fledged police department, by the way, Houston Chronicle. He's not a security guard. If they'd known he was an officer wearing a badge and a gun, licensed peace officer in the state of Texas, they wouldn't have said a word nice about him. They would have called it, you know, police misconduct or whatever. So they didn't want you to know he's a police officer. He is. He's a longtime police officer. He went to Sterling High School, and I have put the word out to some folks to get to him that I will represent him in his NIL deal. Because I can see, first of all, who remembers Mattress Mack and Kerry Strug? Remember Kerry Strug lands it on that sprained ankle and wins gold for America? Her law school class, my law school classmate Paul Strug is her cousin. And we all had questions. I mean, we all wanted to know and she's just the sweetest, little shyest, apparently, little thing. But Mack had her brought in on one of his recliners into the big event. Mack is a showman. We could have Officer Johnson maybe tackle high prices. And you know what he could tackle? Back order slips, Ramon. Back orders. That'd be perfect. Right there on the showroom floor at Gallery Furniture. Or I was thinking my new best friend. Well, it's not my new best friend. That's Greg Swindell. But my new friend, Bill Dance, we'd do a spot with him for the dancing eel tackle. And so Bill Dance will say, I'm as happy as a rabbit in lettuce patch. That's unrelated. He just said that, and I loved it. And he'll say, when you need really good tackle, and then there would be that you slip that footage in there, boom. And no, not that kind of tackle. This kind of tackle, dancing eel. Ever time. Now, how good would that be? And I think Bill Dance, I don't know if he still has Walmart behind him. That's two NIL deals, and I ain't even started anything. I mean, I could get an orthopedic surgeon because at some point he's going to blow his knee and his shoulder. I mean, we could make something work here. Anyway, they don't want me to talk to him. I think they're missing a great opportunity. I spoke about Texas A&M. They played, they had their minute to do their story, and they used Lyle Lovett to tell the story. If you saw the game, you saw it. And 1979 grad, they played the song Let's Work Together. And it was about community spirit and contributing. I thought it was a very, very nice message, a great opportunity to use the message to not just say we're great, but kind of what we reflect. And I love honoring Lyle Lovett in that way, who, in my opinion, is as good as it gets, as decent. He's up there with R.C. Slocum for me. But when we talk about working together, when you talk about doing the right thing, some of you will remember Misty Gay. Many of you, if you ever came to the RCC, you will remember Misty Gay. Misty was our director of events, but she was so much more than that. beautiful woman. She always wore skin-tight blue jeans and tucked-in custom boots with lots of flowery stuff and all that sort of stuff. Perfect posture and always in charge. We had a manager named Kim Naquin who came in with her. Before that was Lauren Thornton Cole. Same personality, strong personalities. It was all women running that place, and that's how I would have it. They're great at what they do. Well, Misty's, any of you who came to the RCC, you know Misty Gay. She's a perfectionist, just like her husband, Jesse, who owned and ran a residential renovation and construction company. Over the weekend, about 6 o'clock in the early evening, so it's cooled off a little, Jesse, who was a fitness buff, went out for an hour-long run, and he didn't make it home. Misty called his phone, and a deputy picked up, and he had passed. They think it's probably an aneurysm. They don't know yet, but the crazy thing about that is how fit and healthy he was, and 52 years old. It's just not right. It's not fair. But I want to tell you something. When you talk about let's work together, you talk about R.C. Slocum and doing the right thing, this is an example. Jesse was married before to a wonderful woman named Brooke Weir, and Brooke is now married to Jason Weir. And they had twin boys together. Taylor John Gay, who is in the Army, he's at, I don't think you're supposed to tell where they are. He's in the Army, and his twin brother Jackson, who's at University of Texas at San Antonio right now. So they're born October 4th, 2006. They'll be 20 years old shortly. Misty's best friend in the world to help her through this is the mother of those boys, Jesse's ex-wife. If that is not an example of what should be done, Jesse's rule when he married Misty was, I keep my kids together. We will be good to my ex-wife. My kids will see respect to their mother. That is the person. She's over there today. I checked on Misty this morning. She said, Brooke's here with me. Her husband's ex-wife, the mother of the kids that Misty helped raise also. That's how it's supposed to happen. So, yes, this is a horrible story about a death. But what a tribute to him. This is how you're supposed to do it. We should all learn from them. Rest in peace, Jesse Jack Gay.
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10: This is a Fox News alert. I'm Kevin Uretsky, Fox News. The Republican Party holding the first ever midterm convention getting underway tonight at the American Airlines Center in Dallas. The president taking the stage just a short time ago.
11: When we originally announced this 8 weeks ago, they said, who's going to go to a midterm convention? That's never going to. This place is packed.
10: The president will also speak tomorrow night. Now, one of tonight's earlier speakers, Florida Congressman and candidate for governor, Byron Donalds, who touted what he calls common sense policies.
12: Florida is a powerhouse because we have no state income tax. When an entrepreneur wants to build in Florida, we don't crush them with red tape and bureaucratic nonsense. You see, those are the things that keep life affordable.
10: Donalds will be opposed by Republican-turned-Democratic Congressman Dave Brown in November. America is listening to Fox News.

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2: Here's the latest from MinnesotaDailyNews.com. A new detour of the Highway 197 project started yesterday. The southbound Highway 71 intersection is closed, with the detour from Ann Street to Hannah to Highway 197 and back to Highway 71. There are two new temporary small roundabouts that have been installed at Ann and Hannah and Hannah and 30th. Even though they are smaller than traditional roundabouts, treat them as roundabouts and do not stop inside of them. More with MnDOT and a Roundabout Wednesday at Pask Van Podcasts on YouTube. Riker, a 9-year-old German Shepherd K-9 officer with the Cass County Sheriff's Department, retired with a formal send-off alongside his handler, Deputy Ryan Houston, who will take on his ownership. Riker was born in Czechia in November 2016 and came to the U.S. in 2019, pairing with Houston after 14 weeks of training. Together, they served Cass County from June 2019, becoming one of the longest-serving K-9 teams in the county's history. Riker completed 1,100 hours of training and had 134 deployments, contributing to 56 arrests. These stories and more at MinnesotaDailyNews.com.
3: North Country weather.
4: Mainly clear tonight with lows around 50. West winds 5 to 10 miles per hour. Bright sunshine expected tomorrow. High temperatures reach up to 80. Clear skies tomorrow night, lows around 64. Thunderstorms likely Friday with highs in the low 80s, mainly clear Saturday. And that's your forecast. I'm weatherology meteorologist Paul Frombly. Get the latest weather updates online at MinnesotaDailyWeather.com. Right now, it's 59 degrees.
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6: Sean Duffy is the Secretary of Transportation.

0: But if you're just a person, Andrew Wang, was it Wang or Yang? Ramon, do you remember his name? I can't remember. No, was it Wang or Yang? Anyway, you know, that was the best thing ever happened to him. It is Yang. Okay. Thank you. It was the best thing ever happened to him. He gets speaking fees and travels around, and his ego is... So it becomes a thing people do to sell more books, to serve on board, because for the rest of your life, people will say, he ran for president. Well, I tried out for the Dallas Cowboys, but that doesn't make me a great athlete. I didn't really. But I mean, if they had an open tryout and I showed up, and there I was walking up with my cigar in my mouth, you know, huffing and puffing just from the heat to walk up, looking like Kenny Powers, Kenny effing Powers as I walked up there, I still, and next we have from the sporting world, some of you will remember he tried out for the Houston, for the Dallas Cowboys, we have Mr. Michael Berry. Oh, I didn't think anything. Well, you didn't do anything. So you get these people who run for president. Who was the 666 guy or the 999 guy? I think he died. The pizza guy? That whole thing. What? Kane. Yeah. That was all to sell more books. So Buttigieg wanted to launch himself and say, hey, I'm gay. I'm gay. We haven't had anybody gay out here. We had Barney Frank. But he farted on TV, and then that led to all the jokes because the sound, well, you know. Anyway, so here's Pete Buttigieg. He runs for president. Nobody wants to attack him. You see this a lot. Same reason they wouldn't attack Jesse Jackson when he ran in 84 and 88. Nobody wants to attack him because they want the gay vote in November. And the theory went, well, we're going to beat him anyway. If he got to be a threat, then you'd attack him. But we're going to beat him anyway. So what we'll do is we'll just be nice to him, and then hopefully the gays will vote for me or me or me or me. So Sean Duffy is the Secretary of Transportation, and he has shut down 270 truck driving schools. Emergency shutdown. And let me tell you why. You've probably seen the story. And yes, I have a soft spot for India. My wife is from India. But facts are facts. There are a lot of Indians, they're from the Punjab state, who've come to this country, and it's a pay-for-play. They get a truck driving license, and they get out on the roads. They don't speak English, which is a problem for a number of reasons. They don't know the laws. Often they haven't been properly trained. Now, they're willing to work. Hey, great for you. But we don't let people come in and do brain surgery that don't have any training or ability to speak the language or experience. And so Sean Duffy has stepped in, and they're doing something about this. And this is the important thing about the Trump administration. You may not like 100% of what they do, but they do things. Republicans are famous for being do-nothings. They take up issues that they're never going to. We're going to have prayer in school. No, you're not. We're going to balance the budget. No, you're not. We're going to do something about the border. No, you're not. They never intended to. We're going to say you have to wear a lapel pin that says, I love America. Oh, wow, okay, all right. Because they never actually want to accomplish anything. To his credit, Trump does stuff. Here is the Secretary of the Department of Transportation, Sean Duffy.
1: Today, what we are announcing is an emergency executive shutdown of 110 driving schools. So these are driving schools that account for 5,000 of the violations for English proficiency. What I mean by that is you have to speak English to operate a commercial motor vehicle. I didn't create that rule. President Trump didn't create that rule. That rule has been in place for decades. And we have schools that know the rule and still pass people through their school who can't speak the language. And so there's 110 of them through a data analysis that are the greatest.

0: offenders. As of today, those schools are shut down. We also have shut down 160 additional schools. These are schools that, in essence, certify that they are qualified to train truck drivers. However, they don't have adequate space to put a potential driver in a truck and have them go around the cones and do the turns, and they don't have space to even allow the truck driver to actually get behind the wheel and drive. They have unlicensed instructors. So you have instructors who aren't certified who are allegedly training the new truck drivers to operate on American roadways. And they oftentimes didn't have classrooms. One school that we're shutting down was so flippant, as they told us their classroom was the school bus that was in the backyard. That was the classroom for which they were training new truck drivers. So you have fraud throughout the school system. Now, just as a comparison, I've got a lot of kids, and so I've taken through all my kids through the license process at 16 years old. They go to a driving school. And they will take their they'll go through the written work, but they also go through this the skills work with a driving instructor. That's the schools that we're finding fraud that are training the commercial truck driver. But then it goes, when my daughters go get their driver's license, they have to go to the DMV, and a DMV tester gets in the vehicle with them and they do a road test. Well, for commercial drivers, oftentimes the states will certify testers that'll do it on the state's behalf. What we found through our data analysis is that many of the certified state testers actually aren't adequately testing the potential drivers that they're going to license. In one state, there's 10 skills testers. Again, they work for the state. If they get through the skills test, they're going to get a license. We have 10 skill testers who have given over 2,000 driver's licenses to people who can't speak English. This is the simplest of tests. If you talk to anybody, if you give a written test, which these testers have to do, you know if they speak and read English. And over 2,000 could not speak or read English, and they still were able to get a state license. So we are cracking down on this fraud, and we are going to bring safety back to American roadway.
1: Mr. Michael Berry. It's not your America.
2: Football.
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18: North Country weather.
19: Mainly clear tonight with lows around 50. West winds 5 to 10 miles per hour. Bright sunshine expected tomorrow. High temperatures reach up to 80. Clear skies tomorrow night. Lows around 64. Thunderstorms likely Friday with highs in the low 80s. Mainly clear Saturday. And that's your forecast. I'm weatherology meteorologist Paul Frobley. Get the latest weather updates online at minnesotadailyweather.com. Right now, it's 59 degrees.
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21: Okay, so you cannot just smash them. Everyone smashes them. You lay the bloom face down. You open the petals with your little pinky. The pinky, not your thumb. The thumb is aggressive. And then parchment, then cardboard, then wait. I'm using a hardcover of Braiding Sweetgrass and the Collected Poems of Mary Oliver because I want the pressure to be gentle but informed. These are from my walk. Button bush, a little wild petunia, and one clover I'm honestly not ready to talk about yet. I'm doing a lavender oat cortado situation right now. It's from that place on Montrose with the kitty cat. And it's just, it's holding me because I needed something soft today. I went through the Starbucks drive-thru, I ordered, and the young man in the headset said, "Anything else for you, sir?" I didn't correct him. I just pulled forward, I took my drink with two hands, and I said thank you because I refuse to become hardened. You know they have cameras. They have it. It's on there. Huh. I would die for James Tallarico.
20: 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Real men, real.

0: Syed, who wishes to be the next senator from Michigan. And the fact that Democrats are standing by while this guy has said the most awful things about America, Christians, Jews, you name it. The kinds of things that were he a Republican, Democrats would have attacked. But they're scared. They're scared of their base. You find out that most politicians are not leaders. Very few are. They can't make a decision. That's why Trump intimidates them, because he can. The reason there is a leader, an alpha in a pack, is because somebody has to make decisions. And people who've never made a decision, they're followers. They're not leaders. And that's okay. You need that. But they will always criticize the person who does. Or often. They will often criticize the person who does. But they are incapable of it. The guy sitting up in the stands yelling at the coach, he couldn't create an offense, draft a team, coordinate the scheme and call the plays, but he knows that right now this is the play that he needs to call. Or he'll criticize the quarterback, but if you saw him throw a pass, he'd look like the people down there in the Dr. Pepper booth who don't throw the ball into the – they just shot put it. You know, he's the guy who has all the – or girl – who has all the advice for what should have been done and how things would have been done, but he is incapable of doing anything. So few Democrats are willing to actually lead and say, yes, there are voters coming into our party, but no, we don't want to say the things that make them happy or do the things that they demand because they're bad for the country. The only calculation Democrats have as to whether to stand up to the Democrat socialists or the Muslim extremists or the activists for illegal aliens, the only calculation they make is it going to get us more votes than it costs us? If I stand up, is that going to help us win more votes? And you might say, well, no, it never will. Actually, it can. During 1992, there was a moment with a female rapper named Sister Souljah. And she said some things that were pretty nasty. And Bill Clinton was desperately trying to win back to the Democrat Party working class white males. And it had been perceived going back to the end of the first Carter administration and then Carter's reelection in 80, Mondale in 84, Dukakis in 88. So they haven't won an election in a while. And Clinton and Gore and Frum were very conscious to try to win back working class white males. And they made the calculation that blacks have nowhere to go because at that point, blacks always voted Democrat. They didn't know they could vote somewhere else. They'd always been told, you're born, you're black, you vote Democrat, and then you die. And that's just the way it is. You don't dare claim you're white because that's what voting Republican would be. That's a house Negro. That's somebody that turns on the tribe. That's somebody that's uppity. And being uppity, thinking you're better than the other people in your race, your tribe, is for blacks the worst insult. There's a guy named Ron Christie who was a black man who served in the Bush administration who wrote a book about it. The book is called Acting White. If you are accused of acting white, that's what, when I was growing up, being called gay, you know, smear the queer, this game, the saying you're gay was the worst insult. And it wasn't that anybody was gay. It was that that's what you'd say to insult somebody. That was the lowest form of being. That was the insult. Well, for blacks, it is you're acting white. It means you're ashamed of who you are. You're doing something dirty when nobody's looking. You're trying to get ahead by selling us out, right? Well, Fetterman, to his credit, I think actually believes that all of this is very negative. He's also a very pro-Israel guy, and I think that he probably gets a lot of support from the lobby, from the supporters, from supporters of Israel, from financiers of Israel. So there is some calculation to him personally. But at least to his credit, he's calling it out. Here he is calling out Abdul el-Sayed.
1: Yeah, absolutely. He's a socialist, but he also absolutely loves Sharia law. I mean, he said that in an interview with the New York Times a few years back. Yeah, absolutely, Sharia law. Now he actually has support for Hamas and Iran as well, too, and a lot of the other things that have come out over from his past conversations and other things that he said on Social Line, defund the police and all those things, of course, that comes go with it. And now he has been campaigning strong with Hassan Piker. You know, of course, we all know the guy that said America deserved 9/11 and that absolutely despises Israel and Jews and that. And I'm encouraging el-Sayed, you know, remind everybody in Michigan who you are and the kind of people that you stand with. And I'm offering $50,000 for you to do a rally with Hassan Piker on 9/11, the anniversary. And you could all explain to people why America deserved that 25 years ago. Or do a rally. That's another $50,000 if you do a rally with your sister, you know, that she celebrates publicly after the massacre of 10/7 for that, too. These are the people that he aligns with. That's the kinds of folks that helped him win the primary now.
2: Ladies and gentlemen, Elvis has left the building. Thank you and good night.
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9: North Country weather.
10: Mainly clear tonight with lows around 50. West winds 5 to 10 miles per hour. Bright sunshine expected tomorrow. High temperatures reach up to 80. Clear skies tomorrow night. Lows around 64. Thunderstorms likely Friday with highs in the low 80s, mainly clear Saturday. And that's your forecast. I'm weatherology meteorologist Paul Trombley. Get the latest weather updates online at minnesotadailyweather.com. Right now, it's 59 degrees.
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13: This is a Fox News alert. I'm Ted Lindner. Republicans are putting on a political show in Dallas this week, holding their first ever national convention devoted to the midterm elections. President Trump offering his support to Republican candidates across the country at the party's first midterm convention in Dallas, asking voters to pretend he's on the ballot this year.
14: We can't let that string be broken. So I'm asking you to pretend that I'm on the ballot. I'm on the ballot. I'm on the ballot. Just one more time.
13: The convention runs through tomorrow. In Illinois, Governor J.B. Pritzker in Dallas is well offering a counter message for the Democrats.
15: The Republicans are lying and they're corrupt. And that corruption just won't work this time.
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10: Mainly clear tonight with lows around 50. West winds 5 to 10 miles per hour. Bright sunshine expected tomorrow. High temperatures reach up to 80. Clear skies tomorrow night. Lows around 64. Thunderstorms likely Friday with highs in the low 80s. Mainly clear Saturday. And that's your forecast. I'm weatherology meteorologist Paul Frobley. Get the latest weather updates online at MinnesotaDailyWeather.com. Right now, it's 59 degrees.
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25: What are you talking about?
0: You look totally cool, like a real chick.
1: I look like the Korean Buddy Holly.
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1: May he rest in peace, but Buddy Holly was not an attractive man.
3: I'm not a garbage man! I'm a muffin man!
12: Using his vast knowledge of history and politics, we start our day off right with motivational speaker Richard Battle.
25: And I love having him on the program. Mr. Battle, how you doing today, sir?
26: Doing great. We appreciate batting leadoff, and we're enjoying the change of seasons.
25: Is it changing down there? You mentioned that. Down here, where I'm sitting, 55 degrees last night. It's beautiful. Open the windows, let some cool air in. But you're still toasting down there, aren't you?
26: Well, no, but we don't measure our seasons by temperature, even though it was 102 yesterday. In Texas, there's two seasons.
25: All right.
26: There's football season, and there's talking about football season. And we transformed from talking about football season to football season last week.
25: See, I 100% agree. This is the best time of the year. Because all the waiting, and yeah, there's baseball, I get it, but our Twins haven't been really great. So you just been waiting, and all of a sudden, Sunday, us against the Packers. It's exciting time. You are correct. It's exciting times. Starting the day, in your big business, God, folks don't probably know this because you're a historian, according to the folks who listen here. Big business guy for a lot of years, right? You made a lot in the business world. You had some books on it. Zoom today. Try to turn this thing on, and they updated a whole bunch of stuff. Different buttons, different things, all this scares the living. No one likes change. How did you handle that in the business world? You had to change, had to be innovative. I don't want it. I'm 62. Let's just leave things as they are until Al's gone, and then you all can go on and do new stuff. Can we do that?
26: Well, that's a good question, and I spent my entire career in disruptive technology getting people to adopt a change in technology. So there's three things I teach the young kids when I'm speaking, especially in the colleges, because I'll tell them that the change they'll see will be much greater than we've seen.
25: Yeah.
26: And that is you anticipate, you recognize, and you adapt as quickly as possible. And the faster we do those three things, the easier and better it'll be for us.
25: I knew you'd have some answer. And that's funny you talk about that. My grandmother in Iroquois, South Dakota, when she went to the old folks' home, and it was only like three stories, wouldn't get in the elevator. She didn't understand the concept of going to a little room and then you're in another place. It drove her nuts. That, because she came from the prairie, right? She had no flipping idea what an elevator was. Scared the bejesus out of her. And here we sit here. My kids don't even understand what a rotary dial phone was and how that even worked. Well, how did you get information off of that, Dad? And, you know, how do you remember phone numbers? Things change fast.
26: Well, I'll give you an elevator tie-in. Even after I got out of college in Austin, Texas, they still had an office building where they had elevator operators.
25: See?
26: They had two little old ladies that were the last ones in town that you walked in, and they yeah. took care of all the technology for you. You just wrote.
25: Oh, see, that the technology of pushing the button. That is funny. a couple quick things before we get to the big topic today. I saw it. Your last book, Americans Who Made America, you won some national award of the greatest book that was ever written of some sort. This is congratulations to you, buddy.
26: Well, thank you. That was the 19th century book, not the one you're holding right now, the 20th.
25: All right. I got that one, too, in my library. There it is.
26: Thankfully, we got some recognition in the young adult nonfiction category for that, which
25: congratulations.
26: When you're writing about history and getting young adults to read it sometimes is a challenge. So I really appreciate that recognition for that work and hope people will share it with their kids and grandkids so that they can remember the history that made this country what it is.
25: Well, congratulations. I saw that. I go, yay, I had that guy on the program. The topic for the day, and it's interesting to talk about how things change. I presume, it has only been one generation. Most Americans can probably tell you what they are doing and where they were at when 9/11 hit the United States. I'll bet you have a story.
26: Well, yes, I was in Atlanta, Georgia, conducting a training class for some new employees when that happened. Had flown in on Sunday and was stuck there for several days. Even contemplated buying a car to drive back to Texas.
25: Oh, wow.
26: Although I had a rent car, so I ended up driving the rent car back.
25: Yeah.
26: And ended up flying the next week to Los Angeles, because I had a meeting at Lockheed Martin out in Los Angeles. And one of the things most interesting about that, and abbreviating this story, is when I got ready to fly back to Texas, the pilot stood at the door on the plane. And in addition to all the other security, the pilot checked your driver's license against your ticket.
25: Yeah.
26: Oh, and there was only 10 or less people on the plane probably that day.
25: It is amazing how things have changed just in how to get on airplanes and that sort of thing. I got a story about it today, but we'll get into that. Mine, I was driving to a meeting from Blue Earth up to Minneapolis, St. Paul, and I'm listening to talk radio is what I do, and they interrupt, and they said that a small plane had hit one of the trade towers. Oh, wow, that's interesting. And about 2 minutes later, my wife calls, said, did you hear what's going on? I said, yeah, it sounds like a small plane. She goes, it didn't look like a small plane to me. Then we were chatting, and then the news hit again, and by the 2 hours it took me from when I left and that happened until I got there, I get to my meeting, and everyone is standing around the TV in the lobby. That's all anyone is doing. They cancel the meeting. I sit there for a couple of hours. They're talking about closing, you know, the airports are closing down. I go, I better get out of here, back to the out of the city before this whole thing shuts down, and drove back home. And I spent the next 2 days, I don't think I left the TV. I literally was watching everything that was going on. But I guess my point is, that was just 25 years ago. 25 years ago on Friday. And they had this whole thing, we'll never forget. Remember that, we'll never forget? I think most people have forgotten already. The whole DSA thing, all the, you know what I'm saying? I think we've already forgotten in 25 years.
26: Well, and one thing about the airplane, there was precedent, because in 1945, there was a military plane that flew into the Empire State Building in New York City accidentally. So they had a precedent about an accidental crash to consider before that second plane. But I think you're right. And it's inconceivable that they elected this mayor who was not born in the United States in New York City, is a Muslim.
25: Yeah.
26: But if you look at New York City, not only do we have young people that didn't live through 9/11, we have more than 50% of the population in New York City weren't born in America.
25: Yeah.
26: And so their whole approach to the event is different than ours is.
25: I think it'll be interesting to see, you know, when 9/11 happened, obviously they covered from top to bottom. I remember George Bush walking out to the rubble and we're going to fix this and that speech he gave. And 1 year later, you remember that it was 24/7. They, I, both CNN and Fox, if I remember correctly, the year after, replayed the whole day as it went, right? They redid it again today so we would never forget. And I think on the 10th anniversary they did it. I will be interested to see on the 25th if either one of those networks or if a network goes through that whole day again. Because I think that's what it means about forgetting.
26: Yes, and I think it's more important than we do, because I'll go back and reflect on it compared to Pearl Harbor. Obviously, we weren't there at Pearl Harbor, so I relied on listening to my parents and aunts and uncles and other people about it. But we didn't forget who attacked us. We didn't forget what happened. We didn't forget how we responded, because I think at that time people were more into learning from history, whereas the younger generation today, I don't think they respect history enough. And I think that they believe everything's going to be like it is going forward just because.
25: Yeah.
26: And they're going to be sadly awakened one day if they don't start appreciating history and learning from it.
25: See, I love that idea. That it's interesting because, again, you and I weren't around World War II. But we want to hear from it. I think you and I talked about this. The History Channel with his name's going to forget me. Anyway, we just did a whole series. The guy from Air Alone, doesn't matter, did this entire series about World War II. And I sat through that whole 20-point series, and it was amazing. And I even learned a ton about Poland and some stuff I didn't know. I want to know as much about that as possible. I don't know that today's society cares enough. It was only 25 years ago. I got to go to break. Back to the book ideas. The things that made America great. Some of these things that have happened. You talk Pearl Harbor, you know, was an American event. 9/11 was another one of those American events. I think you could do a whole book on just busting those things down. But I got to go to break. Back after this with more. We'll talk 9/11 with Richard Battle on the Al Travis Show.
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30: Mainly clear tonight with lows around 50. West winds 5 to 10 miles per hour. Bright sunshine expected tomorrow. High temperatures reach up to 80. Clear skies tomorrow night. Lows around 64. Thunderstorms likely Friday with highs in the low 80s. Mainly clear Saturday. And that's your forecast. I'm weatherology meteorologist Paul Trombley. Get the latest weather updates online at MinnesotaDailyWeather.com. Right now, it's 59 degrees.
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25: I've got Richard Battle in talking about, 9-11 and the 25th anniversary coming up on Friday. Sir, I think Americans' libertarianism might be one of our biggest problems. What I mean by that is we kind of go through our lives, you do you and I'll do me and we'll just be fine. But that doesn't necessarily translate very well with other cultures, right? I mean, let's just use Iran now as we're over there, Iraq. They yell death to America, right? They are on the other side of the planet and they hate us so bad. They have, you know, I don't think we understand that there are other places, other people who their beliefs don't work real well with ours. You do you and I'll do me.
26: Well, and I'm going to back up because before the break, you gave me another project to do.
25: Oh, I like doing so, that. He keeps it off
26: my here when I thought I was going to get up my plate clean finally, you load another project on
25: Wouldn't
26: me.
25: That be a good one, though?
26: The thing, but it was a good idea.
25: Thanks, Ian.
26: So, but yes, you're correct. And that's one thing the American live and let live, freedom of religion, all the freedoms we have. Everybody's an individual and can do what they want. Good or bad, we can make our own decisions, but yet it's not like that in other parts of the world. And there's other parts of the world that, given the chance, would wipe us out today and think they'd accomplish something. And so we are sorely undereducated about what goes on outside of this country. And we think we've got this invincibility, and it's going to be like it is today in the future just because, and that's not necessarily the case.
25: But you brought this up, and I'm going to get it all wrong, but hard times make hard men who make easy times who make, you know, soft men, or you know what I'm saying.
26: Yes.
25: Is it been too long? Since World War II, we have not really seen another, political ideology want to take over the world.
26: Yes, World War II was the last mortal threat to the country.
25: Yeah.
26: And we've not had that since. So while our parents who went through World War II, their attitude toward what's going on since 9/11 is different than some people younger than us, because they went through World War II and they had rationing.
25: Yeah.
26: I can remember my mother had spent 6 years in Los Angeles when she was a young child, and they were afraid the Japanese were going to invade California during part of the war. So their attitude was different. After 9/11, I thought the country would come together and be united against the threat. Yeah. But that only lasted a few months, and then all of a sudden it was politics as usual.
25: Yeah, and again, because I think it's because of the mortal threat. We saw what could happen if we let down our guard, and now what, you've had to take your shoes off for 24 years getting on an airplane. It made us feel more secure or something. But I think it's the understanding of other political ideology that we do not teach. When you read somewhere like 40% of kids in college and under think maybe socialism is a good idea, we're not teaching what it does. We haven't taught what it really does when it full blown. And I think that's where we get into problems. My opinion. You're mad at
26: Well, you're absolutely right. And part of that, there's a lackadaisical attitude about our freedoms, and not only the rights that come with the freedoms, but the responsibilities.
25: I think it's the responsibility. Everyone knows we've got all the freedoms where I can say and do whatever I want, but you also have the responsibility for what happens when that happens, and we don't let them do that. I got to fly. Remember 9/11. It's this Friday. First off, the book, the award-winning book I'm throwing off, Americans Who Made America the 19th Century, award-winning, came out last week. And you got to get it in the collection, Americans Who Made America, 20th Century. My favorite book of them all, until you start doing the ones I've been bringing up since. I think the greatest things that shaped America. Ooh, that'd be a good book. You can get them. How do I get them, Mr. Battle?
26: Well, richardbattle.com. All books are signed. If you'd like something inscribed for a gift, we're happy to do that. If you'll email us, richard@richardbattle.com, after you order. Everything's on Amazon, and they're all in Kindle and audio versions as well.
25: The picture on this cover would be like even one of the things you'd put in the book about things that made America. Landed on the moon, mister. Boom.
26: Shazam.
25: Shazam. That whole Ford thing, the making cars in a production line. Boom. Henry Ford. This thing writes itself. I got to go.
26: I'm already taking notes.
25: Mr. Battle, you know I love having you in the program. Thank you for being here, as always.
26: My pleasure.
25: Friend.
26: God bless America.
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25: Another reminder about Friday. It will be the second annual Suicide Prevention on the Air Day because every voice can save a life. Did this a year ago. And I don't remember what the date was, but roughly a year ago. It was in September because it's Suicide Prevention Month. And we get SAVE on the program every first Friday of the month to talk about suicide and what they're doing. And so we did dedicate a day. And that day is going to talk about the advances they've made. We've had some national legislation, statewide legislation, and how that's helping. We're going to talk about the programs that they do. You can get them on their website, that sort of thing. Some of the stuff you can do locally to help out. 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You do 10 bucks, they'll make it 20. You do 100 bucks, they'll make it 200 bucks. 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We can go for this and really make a difference. If you help us out, it's this Friday, second annual Suicide Prevention on the Air Day. Help us with that on Friday, will you? Lots more show coming up. Stick around.
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5: This is a Fox News alert. I'm Ted Lindner. Republicans are putting on a political show in Dallas this week, holding their first ever national convention devoted to the midterm elections. President Trump offering his support to Republican candidates across the country at the party's first midterm convention in Dallas, asking voters to pretend he's on the ballot this year.
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5: The convention runs through tomorrow. In Illinois, Governor J.B. Pritzker in Dallas is well offering a counter message for the Democrats.
12: The Republicans are lying and they're corrupt. And that corruption just won't work this time.
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24: Here's the latest from MinnesotaDailyNews.com. A new detour of the Highway 197 project started yesterday. The southbound Highway 71 intersection is closed, with the detour from Ann Street to Hanna to Highway 197 and back to Highway 71. There are two new temporary small roundabouts that have been installed at Ann and Hanna and Hanna and 30th. Even though they are smaller than traditional roundabouts, treat them as roundabouts and do not stop inside of them. More with MnDOT and a Roundabout Wednesday at Pask Van Podcasts on YouTube. Riker, a 9-year-old German Shepherd K-9 officer with the Cass County Sheriff's Department, retired with a formal send-off alongside his handler, Deputy Ryan Houston, who will take on his ownership. Riker was born in Czechia in November 2016 and came to the U.S. in 2019, pairing with Houston after 14 weeks of training. Together, they served Cass County from June 2019. becoming one of the longest-serving K-9 teams in the county's history. Riker completed 1,100 hours of training and had 134 deployments, contributing to 56 arrests. These stories and more at MinnesotaDailyNews.com.
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7: Mainly clear tonight with lows around 50. West winds 5 to 10 miles per hour. Bright sunshine expected tomorrow. High temperatures reach up to 80. Clear skies tomorrow night, lows around 64. Thunderstorms likely Friday with highs in the low 80s, mainly clear Saturday. And that's your forecast. I'm weatherology meteorologist Paul Frobley. Get the latest weather updates online at MinnesotaDailyWeather.com. Right now, it's 59 degrees.

0: doesn't stop here. Every flipping night, it pours another half inch here, the inch there, down in southern Minnesota. I know a lot of northern Minnesota. I'm not trying to brag. It's got to stop, doesn't it?
1: And western Minnesota is really, they're really hurt. Even you guys start going north of Faribault ways, yep. And the crops are really hurting. And if you look at last week's drought monitor, there's one little sliver in Minnesota that isn't in some form of drought. And yeah, it's kind of us in southern Minnesota.
0: 52, this is what I was about, 52% of the state is now in severe drought, up from 48% last week. You know, I know we have the internet and stuff, and we can look this stuff up. But as much rain as I'm getting, it's hard for me to believe there's somebody in drought in Minnesota. It's amazing. So what do we do? I mean, you really can't do a darn thing about it.
1: Nope.
0: Now you, how long can you hold off harvesting if the ground's too wet? Are you even thinking about that right now?
1: My beans are starting to have some yellow leaves here and there, but there's a lot of green leaves yet, so it'll still be pushing the 1st of October before my beans are ready. However, Sabrina said mid to late this week, or I'm hoping it's through the weekend, they'll be taking my sweet corn. So I just soon not be really wet, so they mud through the fields. So,
0: all right, well, I presume your tile's draining all it can right now. It's been amazing. It's been 3, 4, 5 nights in a row down here.
1: Yeah, I know. And it sometimes it's not a whole lot. And, well, there was, what was it, over Labor Day weekend, all of my cell phones started dinging at me. The Minnesota Lake was in a flash flood warning.
0: Yeah, I saw
1: that's like 7 miles from the farmhouse. So I got
0: a little concerned.
1: That was right the edge of it. So we only ended up getting, a half an inch. And then earlier this week, we got another inch. And here in Faribault, we were excited because we got 4/10. But I don't get it.
0: Well, is it too late? I presume even in the, I mean, you want to get the water replenished. I'm saying let it rain all over northern Minnesota. Let's get these guys back. But that's all for next year, right? I mean, it's too late now.
1: The corn crop is pretty well black layered or very close to it. Won't make any difference. The soybeans, if they were under moisture stress and if they still got some green leaves, a little bit of rain would help it put a little more weight in those soybeans in the pods. It's not going to set any more pods at this late date, but it would help a little bit. But on the other hand, as you alluded to, it would help for next year, recharge the soil profile. But I haven't looked but I would think we're at maximum water holding capacity because the Cobb River is running and some of the tile lines are running a little bit.
0: Sure. All right. State fair ended and you're a state fair guy, but you only go watch the making of the butter, Mrs. K of the Milky Way. Cause you're a butter guy. Did you go back to the fair after that?
1: I went back one afternoon to get some of my sponsored interviews and boy, the attendance wasn't real heavy that day. Now, I did realize that a lot of schools were already back in session.
0: Yeah.
1: Plus, it was supposed to be really warm, muggy, and some scattered showers all day. So maybe that's why the attendance wasn't so high and packed that day. But there was still a lot of people there.
0: Did you happen to go by the all-you-can-drink milk stand?
1: No, I didn't go down there.
0: I want to know what they're charging. I remember that as a kid, and I think it was 25 cents, might have been 50 cents, and it was all you could drink. And they had a big story on it in NPR. It was all about they lose money on every glass. They're always losing money on this thing, but all these farmers, and they said 1,500 Minnesota dairy farmers sponsor that stand. They think it is cool getting the milk in these kids' hands. I'm just wondering if they're still doing it 25 cents or 50 cents or whatever it is for all you can drink milk. If somebody knows, they should let us know. I don't know what that costs.
1: I could check that out, Al, but I'm pretty sure they are, and they aren't trying to make any money. It's called promotion. And on the side note, though, it's pretty cool that now kids in the school lunch programs can have access to whole milk, not skim or 1%, but whole milk. And the older I get, Al, the more I find myself saying what goes around comes around. Back when I was growing up, there was nothing better than whole milk, dairy products, all the nutrition in dairy products. All at once, that butter, fat, and milk wasn't good for you.

0: Well, now we've come full circle to find out maybe it was good for you.
1: Now, that being said as well, they can now sell unpasteurized milk, right?
0: It's kind of limited. I think the dairy farm has to have special permits. And there are some people that think unpasteurized milk is healthier for you, that the nutrients are somehow or another altered by pasteurization. But all they do with pasteurization is heat it up and then cool it back down again. For me, I'm always going to drink pasteurized milk, except when I was growing up, even my mom had a 2-gallon pasteurizer in the house. So we go down to the bulk tank and get the milk. She'd pasteurize it and then put it in the fridge.
1: All right. I didn't know if it caught on or not. I know they changed some of the rules on that somewhere way down the road. I've got to go to break real quick, Jerry. We'll come back with more. I want to talk a little bit about disaster, low interest, loan. Talk about that coming up here in a matter of moments. I've got him. Jerry Grosskreutz, farmer extraordinaire on the Al Travis Show.
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18: Mainly clear tonight with lows around 50. West winds 5 to 10 miles per hour. Bright sunshine expected tomorrow. High temperatures reach up to 80. Clear skies tomorrow night. Lows around 64. Thunderstorms likely Friday with highs in the low 80s. Mainly clear Saturday. And that's your forecast. I'm weatherology meteorologist Paul Frombly. Get the latest weather updates online at minnesotadailyweather.com. Right now, it's 59 degrees.
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1: All right, Jerry Grosskreutz. The USDA announced that low-interest physical loss loans are available, and get all this, Freeborn, Jackson, Martin, and Mower counties. Natural disaster areas have been declared in Coochiching, Beltrami, Lake of the Woods, and St. Louis. Is that drought? What is that? What did I miss? What was the disaster?
0: I think earlier in this season, there was some really heavy rains in southeastern Minnesota. Now, okay. I don't know. And there was a lot of flooding. So that's probably in response to that disaster. I don't know up in Coochiching County what's going on up there. I would expect maybe it's drought up there.
1: Okay. All right. Well, I just let you know that's out there. And I didn't realize there are that many counties that were in trouble. According to Brownfield, real quick, a climatologist says crops in western, northwestern Corn Belt see the greatest drought-related impacts. So we're talking about parts of Dakotas, southern Minnesota, even portions of Wisconsin, northern Iowa, northern northeast Nebraska that have really been consistently drier than they should be. Are we seeing corn prices reflect that, Jerry? Is the world saying, hey, all those states are out or not going to have great corn? Are those with corn doing well?
0: The market hasn't really paid a lot of attention to that yet.
1: That makes sense.
0: And if you could explain why, I'd love to hear. On top of that, the market has explained the disaster going on in pretty much all of Europe, where they are so horribly dry and hot. And the market seems to be talking a little bit now about the war with Ukraine and Russia, when like 30% of the world wheat exported is locked up there and can't get out, but yet the wheat market just seems to be yawning. Although we went down last Friday going into Memorial Day weekend, we went down big because we were going to talk to Putin and Zelensky, and then we started the week Monday night overnight session Tuesday morning being a lot higher because, well, it doesn't look like peace is at hand. This has been going on for, what, 4.5 years or something like that?
1: Well, let's get you mad. Let's talk some politics as well. Again, Ag Web now, 2 months after National Corn Growers Association revealed U.S. farmers are paying double for some corn production products compared to Brazil. Iowa Senator Chuck Grassley wants Trump to try to do the same thing he did with pharmaceutical companies. Say, hey, stop screwing us here in America. What are your thoughts on that, Jer?
0: You mentioned that here a couple, 3 weeks ago, and I thought, boy, I think we ought to do a little investigating and find out what is going on here, because why should we be subsidizing one of our major competitors? And people say all they want about President Trump, but I did kind of agree with this pharmaceutical thing where why should we pay more? Why should we pay all the research and development costs and then people somewhere else in the world get the benefit of it? The same thing with fertilizer. So some things, it's like anything. When you have a president, you agree with some of the things they do and you disagree with some of the others. And boy, we ought to investigate that and do something about it.
1: Well, hopefully they can do something about it. Now, what about diesel prices? The interesting thing I see at the gas, and obviously everything's up, but diesel's off the chart up. Why is diesel more expensive right now to make than any other gas? What am I missing?
0: There's so much more demand for diesel than gas. Plus, one of the major exporters of diesel fuel on the world market was Russia. Okay. Well, here months and months ago, their petroleum plants and refineries have been hit, so they quit exporting diesel fuel onto the world market. Well, now the United States, I read here within the last month or two, we are exporting a lot of diesel fuel. And we mentioned this the last week or two. Well, gee, we've got harvest coming up. Maybe we should restrict how much diesel fuel we're going to ship down to South America, our competitors. Maybe we should keep it here to make sure we have enough.
1: Wow, love that. More policies that we've talked about. The president came out and said that farmers are allowed to get their own processing. We're talking beef, basically, but they're talking about processing plants. And I think you remember, you and I talked about it. I said, well, wait a minute. You're trying to get your crop in, trying to survive. Now, all of a sudden, you can put a couple million bucks into a processing plant, how that's going to work. Well, according to Ag Secretary Brooke Rollins, he said Tyson Foods is committed to selling its recently closed beef processing plants only to American buyers. And then the next story came out and said Tyson said it would sell its plant to any buyer, foreign or domestic. I like the idea that you can't sell things that we need in America via a foreign country.
0: And there again, I agree with that. It's a national security thing.
1: There you
0: go.
1: Like
0: the four major cattle processors in the country, two of them are owned by Brazil or people in Brazil. One of the major hog processing companies in the United States is owned by China. I'm not so sure that's a good idea, Al. So, and here's another thought, although here again, when you're already strapped for cash, but Tyson wants to sell that, get a group of farmers together, form a co-op, and get the financing and kind of do what we did when we got the ethanol plants going scattered all over Minnesota. But that takes time and it takes a lot of capital.
1: And experience. Yeah. Here's the difference, Jerry, and please don't take this wrong because farmers could figure it out at some point. We had a lot of ethanol plants that didn't make it right away because just because you can raise the beans, it doesn't mean you know how to process them and get them and sell them. You'd have to be a group that could find the guy who could, I've never run a beef processing. You got to know what you're doing, margins, all the rest. It's hard to do. I would hope you could do it, but easier said than done.
0: The key is that the board that's formed hire a management team that has some experience that know what they're doing. And it's just like the local co-op I do business with. There's a couple really big ones in our area. I would be so unqualified to be elected to that board of directors. I know how to raise corn and soybeans and sweet corn and peas. I know what Jerry's balance sheet, projected cash flow. But all at once, now you take Jerry and throw him on the board with hundreds of millions of dollars I would be lost.
1: Yeah, that's what I'm saying. You got to know what you're doing. Sir, I got to fly. I'm out of time. Love having you on the program. Do it again next week.
0: We'll talk to you then, and hopefully we've dried out a little bit and all of our neighbors that desperately need rain got their share.
1: There you go. Hopefully that'll work out for everybody. Appreciate you, Jerry. Jerry Grosskreutz, farmer extraordinaire on the Al Travis Show.
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18: Mainly clear tonight with lows around 50. West winds 5 to 10 miles per hour. Bright sunshine expected tomorrow. High temperatures reach up to 80. Clear skies tomorrow night. Lows around 64. Thunderstorms likely Friday with highs in the low 80s. Mainly clear Saturday. And that's your forecast. I'm weatherology meteorologist Paul Frombly. Get the latest weather updates online at MinnesotaDailyWeather.com. Right now, it's 59 degrees.
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19: 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But it's not alligator. 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
1: Can't thank Jerry enough for stepping up and doing the show with us, talking all things farming. I want to mention again the second annual Suicide Prevention on the Air Day. That is this coming Friday. Where every gift you give to SAVE, Suicide Awareness, Voices of Education, we get to Eric Michigan here first Friday of every month. Great organization doing just stellar work. Not enough folks willing to stand up and talk about suicide and all the implications of it, but he is. Their organization is. And if you're willing to help out, I just think of everybody who knows someone, touched in any way, classmates, relatives, friends, know anything, have been touched by suicide, would absolutely love it if you could donate $5, $10, because the TOSA Foundation is going to match everything we do that day. Keep in mind, will you put a couple bucks away for me in your pocket and think about donating it on Friday to SAVE, Suicide Awareness, Voices of Education. It is the Al Travis Show. Much more coming up right after this.

0: is a Fox News alert. I'm Sue Guzman. Republicans' first ever midterm convention held tonight at the American Airlines Center in Dallas, where President Trump was the keynote speaker.
1: Election night, we're going to prove that America does not belong to those who hate it. America belongs to those who love it.
0: One of this evening's speakers, Florida Congressman and candidate for Governor Byron Donalds, he touted what he called common sense policies.
2: Florida is a powerhouse because we have no state income tax. When an entrepreneur wants to build in Florida, we don't crush them with red tape and bureaucratic nonsense. You see, those are the things that keep life affordable.
0: Surprise guest, Democratic Pennsylvania U.S. Senator John Fetterman says he was there to support common sense policies. America's listening to Fox News.

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10: Mainly clear tonight with lows around 50. West winds 5 to 10 miles per hour. Bright sunshine expected tomorrow. High temperatures reach up to 80. Clear skies tomorrow night, lows around 64. Thunderstorms likely Friday with highs in the low 80s. Mainly clear Saturday. And that's your forecast. I'm weatherology meteorologist Paul Frombly. Get the latest weather updates online at MinnesotaDailyWeather.com. 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
14: 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Connor, how are you today?
15: Al, beautiful day. It turns out the weather wasn't too bad yesterday, and I'm enjoying that it's not raining today.
14: We've got a lot of rain down here in southern Minnesota for sure every night. And I only keep track now because they're redoing the road outside my home and massive graders and all this stuff. And every time it rains, day off, can't move the mud. So I don't know if they're going to get my road done before the end of fall, but we'll see. Quick question for you, Connor. I don't want to hear this. Some of my customers are Packer friends. Don't hear any of that crap. Big game. Start of the news. It's a great time of year. Let's be honest. The football season started. We haven't lost a game yet. The Vikings could still go 17-0. Your thoughts on the Packer-Minnesota Viking game this Sunday, 3:25 start.
15: I don't know. All my friends are really down on Kyler Murray, and I got to be honest with you, I think he's going to be electric. I've liked Kyler for a while. Yes. He had a rough kind of end of his time in Arizona, but he was a Heisman winner. I thought he was going to be an MVP-level quarterback, although I said the same thing about Russell Wilson also. But no, I mean, honestly, why is Sam Darnold going to be have his career turn around in Minnesota and Kyler can't? Kyler throws a good ball. Kyler is the antidote to our terrible offensive line.
14: Yep.
15: I think that he could be absolutely electric. Sorry, JJ McCarthy, but you might be done in the NFL. I think Kyler could be awesome.
14: That's fantastic here. I love that. I don't necessarily disagree. I think Kyler has the opportunity to make his fortune. I don't know what he's making now, but if he has the Darnold here, right? He can ask for whatever. Look, Darnold did and got himself. He can ask. So he's going to be on top of his game. He's got everything to win, nothing to lose. And you give him the weapons he's got. I'm picking a 24-14, 10-point win by your Minnesota Vikings. Boom, put it on the line, people.
15: Your thought? Yeah, I agree. I think we beat the Packers. They don't have a running back. And I just don't think they're that good. Everyone's saying we're going to be the bottom of the division. I think that's crazy.
14: Good. Okay, see, now you made me happy. Thank you very much.
15: now let's talk about money.
14: Now let's,
15: yeah, let's ruin it.
14: Let's ruin all the vibe. No, not really. I saw another one of your shorts things, which sounds much worse as an old guy than it is. It's a video short about setting goals. It was, yeah, you should have three goals, and I'm thinking, well, that makes sense. But I presume you have three goals, and you should have goals. They change, right? I mean, my goals at 62 are a whole lot different. My goals should have been when I was 18.
15: Yeah, I mean, it's not necessarily about three goals. I just give an example of a short, medium, and long-term goal. A lot of people think, hey, I'm working with this financial person, or I'm about to talk to this. I was talking to somebody yesterday who'd never worked with a financial advisor or planner. And, a lot of times the thought is it's either about investments or it's about retirement. And those are two big pillars of what we do. But there's a lot of stuff between now and when you're 65 or 62 or whatever, when you're going to retire. It's short-term stuff like, hey, we need to, stain the deck. Mm-hmm. We need to replace that car in 2 to 3 years. Junior's going off to college in September. We got our first college payment or whatever it is. Those are shorter term goals than, hey, let's think about this in 40 years. So a financial plan is not just, well, when can I retire and how much can I spend and what is Social Security? Those are all important pieces, but it's about more than that. It's about your entire financial life. And like you said, the things you're thinking about as it relates to money or just life in general are very different now than they were 30 years ago. And so why would the only thing you've ever planned for in your life be, retirement?
14: Well, yeah, and see, that's why late bloomers, that's what I call myself, a late bloomer when it comes to finances. I just wish I could just shake every new kid, and I you're going to tell me I'm wrong, but I think before college, maybe it's just kind of very tough to even imagine talking about what to do next. But as soon as you graduate college, I think someone's got to, if I shook the world, you got to find a guy. Let's just say it's kind of, you got to find a guy, because even though you're just starting out, but you're the brand new teacher, you're the brand new scientist, you're the brand new whatever you get yourself into, you should be planning from day one what to do with that. And it might start small, and then this is all I can do now, but every time I get a raise, I'm going to put, it's got to be, because if I had been that smart, I wouldn't be this worried about what's going on next now at 62.
15: Yeah, well, there's a bunch of studies. Let's say you get together with a planner, you got a goal. I don't know. I want to buy a car. That's easy enough, right? I want to buy a car for $10,000 in 2 years. Mm-hmm. Okay, well, how much do you need to save between now and then, every month or every quarter or every year? Probably monthly is how most people think about it, to make that happen. And I could tell you, here's how much you got to save. And you might go, oh, that's impossible. No way. Yeah. Or, okay, fine. Most of the time, if let's say you got to save $500 a month for the next 24 months, and that'll get you enough to buy the car you want. If you start at $50 a month, and then you commit to next month, I'm going to raise it to 75, and then 100, and then 200. You'd be amazed 6 months down the road if you actually just, even if you just said that out loud, how much more likely you are to actually accomplish that goal. It's like 60-70% more likely just from having that conversation and thinking about it actively. Yeah. It's so easy for, how many times have you said, wow, I just blinked and now it's September?
14: Oh yeah.
15: Think about that, but as it relates to all your financial goals, most people just churn and burn, make money, spend money, come up for air every 5 years and go, I should really get on top of that. And then 5 years later, they say it again. And that's the whole
14: point. We get lost. I was talking to one of my sons about housing. Oh, I read a thing where, and I don't remember what he said, 22% of my income should go to housing or whatever the number was. I don't remember. It's those platitudes. It's like my car shouldn't be more than, and again, 15% of me. And you start adding it up and says, what do you got left, son? I get that rules of thumb don't work for everybody, but where do they pull that stuff off? Some kid with college debt and what he can afford for a house and a car compared to the rest of the world is a whole lot different, right? I mean,
15: well, that's why I always say, you know, I don't like the rules of thumb because I still haven't met the average person that all those studies are allegedly about. You know, those ratios and things, a lot of times are derived from like, what will a bank lend to you? So if you're under a certain percentage of debt to income or, you know, what they're expecting your mortgage to be versus your take home pay, they might not lend to you. Some of that comes from studies, just broadly, what do successful financial people, you know, what are the ratios? A lot of times it's more about how much you're spending on that car that's not good debt. Regardless of the car and how reasonable the car is, debt on a car isn't good debt because the car is going to depreciate. The other thing is being house poor. People have heard of that before. You know, if you can afford or you're qualified and the mortgage person tells you you can afford a $600,000 house, but the reality is that's going to be 50% of your income. Well, if somebody loses their job, all of a sudden we're, you know, maybe defaulting on our mortgage. So some of those are helpful. And I would say as it relates to seeing how you're doing versus kind of your peers, that's not a bad thing. But exactly. The point is, you know, your son, his classmate, you know, girlfriend, whatever, cousin, are all in completely different situations about what's more appropriate for them.
14: See, and then they have different parents too, because I think there's something to this. Can I talk old man for you for a second?
15: Isn't that what we're doing now?
14: Ow. Okay, probably a little truth. Here's the difference with you young whippersnappers I see today, and I got to think you must fight this. What do I deserve at my age? I'm having a conversation with my kid, right? And it's like, oh, I need to spend, because whatever percentage some bank said they would lend him, I need this house. I was house poor, so house poor. My first, I wouldn't even want a bum to live there today, the place I had to live in, because I could afford that and still, you know, do other stuff. I don't think people today look that way. You need the little mini McMansion to be somebody. When they talk about, you know, number of people still living at home, it's because they won't go live in the crappy place that Al lived in and then had two roommates to get along. You know, we look for too much, I think. And that's got to be a problem for you guys because it burns everybody's...
15: I think that's probably across generations anymore. You know, we've had it pretty good, especially in the U.S. for a while. People my age barely even have seen a recession. COVID kind of didn't count. 2022, 2008, we maybe remember, but most of us were playing Nintendo or Game Boy while our parents were freaking out about potentially losing the house. So, you know, people my age and younger definitely have not seen a true financial crisis. That being said, you know, I think across the generational kind of gaps, people are always, you know, keeping up with the Joneses, especially with social media. That's something we talk about on the podcast all the time. Boring beats broke is one of our mantras. Stop trying to chase the sexy. Stop trying to chase the thing your buddy or your coworker is all bragging about how they made all this money on whatever. Do the boring stuff. Do the $50 a month, then the $100 a month, then the whatever. Meet with somebody and actually lay out the plan. As much as that's not fun and that might take 2, 3, 4 hours of your time, what are you going to get better return on your time investment for? Seriously, absolutely. to then laying out, here's what our financial life will look like. And again, one of the things that's a misconception, we're not building rigidity. Just because you have a plan doesn't mean you're stuck in place and now you have no flexibility, you can't spend money. The point of the plan is to build in flexibility so that you can sleep at night and enjoy your life now and be prepared for the future.
14: Right. Fair enough. One of the things we're supposed to talk about is this college planning. I saw a deal on there. I would love to chat with you how someone, again, younger than me, my kids are out now, but how do you plan for that? What can you plan for? Can you talk college planning on the other side? I've got him. He's Connor with Brick by Brick.
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10: Mainly clear tonight with lows around 50. West winds 5 to 10 miles per hour. Bright sunshine expected tomorrow. High temperatures reach up to 80. Clear skies tomorrow night. Lows around 64. Thunderstorms likely Friday with highs in the low 80s. Mainly clear Saturday. And that's your forecast. I'm weatherology meteorologist Paul Frombly. Get the latest weather updates online at minnesotadailyweather.com. Currently 55.
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25: 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The Al Travis Show. All sides are welcome.
14: Lucky to have him. Connor with Brick by Brick, the podcast brought to you by LGH Wealth Management. So kind of the college planning thing, this has kind of done a little flipsy doodle here in the last generation, is that when I was having children, it was expected you were trying to get your kids to get through college, right? We got to do something to get them to college. College, everybody had to have college. I think now people are saying, hey, maybe not. Sure would like an electrician or a plumber in my family, get the family discount. You know what I'm saying? Trades are there. So when someone comes up to you, because you're going to say, I know you, planning earlier is better, right? I started out, look at the gene pool. Lucky if my kids could do a six-month vote tech. Not thinking they're getting the Harvard or Yale. Maybe there's something, you know, plan. How do you start planning that when the kids are coming, and how much can go into a college? Give me your college spiel.
15: Well, I think initially it starts with just a fundamental conversation as parents or as a parent about what kind of help you're actually going to give. If your goal is to pay for everything, give them a free ride, that's a very different conversation than, hey, we're going to pick up your books or the interest on your loan or your housing, whatever that looks like. I've seen people just pay the interest while they're in school on private loans, which basically makes them subsidized till they're, you know, out of school. I've seen people, you know, basically take the loans and then, or have them take the loans and then write them a check at the end of school just so that they're still working. I've seen people pay for everything. That is the first thing. How aggressive do you need to be with saving? How much is it going to cost? That's a difficult calculation. Yeah. I mean, a college has gone up, I think, like 9% a year or something crazy over the last 40 years. I mean, way more than normal inflation. And that's not even just your Harvards and Yales, like you mentioned. So the first conversation, once you've decided we're going to help in some capacity, is, okay, have a serious conversation about what school that looks like. I mean, even just a state school in-state versus out-of-state can be $20,000 a year different plus. So there just needs to be a serious conversation. As a finance person, you're always going to say, okay, what do you think you're going to study? 95% of the, you know, the high school kids go, I don't know. Getting your generals done at a you know, community college or whatever, while they figure out who they want to be when they grow up, is not a bad idea. Most people don't do it. So you say it, you got to say it, but they just don't. So then what are you left with? Well, how much can you save and what are the options? There is a formula for financial aid. It's a little bit complicated, a little bit nerdy. Bottom line is, the more money that the kid owns or in the kid's name, the less financial aid they're going to get. A little less punitive if the parents, if it's the parents' money, and much less punitive if it's grandparents' money, for example. So a lot of times it's actually better to have, you know, money in a 529 or, you know, a taxable account for the benefit of the kid in grandma and grandpa's name versus in mom and dad's, or especially the kid's name, just as it relates to financial aid. At the end of the day, most people don't treat it this way, but it should be treated as a business decision. It's your first business decision as an adult. If you go to college and you get $100,000 of debt, or you get $45,000 of debt and you get done with two semesters, you really need to think about if that's where you want to start your life off.
14: Let me ask you this. It seemed like it would waste a lot of your time, but if I'm chatting to Connor and I'm saying, I got a couple of kids, I want to do what I can for college, but I don't want to get off track on me being able to retire, right? I mean, shouldn't the bucket be first? Okay, this is what you got to do to get where you want, retirement. Anything after that, you could throw in. You know what I'm saying? Is there a method?
15: We order all of our planning, again, is based around goals. It's not, here's a random, like, boilerplate portfolio we just put everybody in. It's what are your goals? What are your needs? What are your wants? And what are your wishes? So we create a hierarchy of what are the things we're not going to accomplish if things don't go well. And if things go well, what other buckets are we filling up? And we create an order of operations for funding. So for every extra dollar that you make above what you need to spend or want to spend, where is it going? Is extra going into retirement accounts? Is extra going into taxable accounts, you know, college aid accounts? Real estate, I mean, all that stuff. We have an order of operations for where extra dollars are going, whether that's bonus money, raises, all that kind of stuff. So we create a hierarchy, and then we attempt to accomplish all the goals. But at the end of the day, it's just math. It's math mixed in with the reality of life. Things change. Goals change. Life throws good things at you, throws bad things at you. You have to be nimble enough to adjust.
14: So how does somebody get a guy like Connor if he wanted to say, hey, okay, give me a look-see. 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How do I get a hold of Connor and do that?
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14: 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All right, Con, appreciate you being on. 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
16: 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Each listener should seek advice from their tax advisor or legal counsel on topics that arise from the show. 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
14: 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You and the wife, the husband, whatever. Give them a call. Give it a shot. Do that what they call that first date. And just find out if it's a good fit for you or not. He's a good guy. I appreciate him coming on this program and talking all things of finances with us. All right. A lot of great show coming up. It's not the same if you're not here, so do me a favor. Stick around, will you? And remember, coming up on Friday, Suicide Prevention on the Air Day, because every voice can save a life. Do me a favor. 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Because the TOSA Foundation will double that money for us. And what else can you ask? What a great deal. We can make a real difference. We'll do it on Friday. This is the Al Travis Show. It's nothing without you.

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13: This is a Fox News alert. I'm Sue Guzman. Republicans' first ever midterm convention held tonight at the American Airlines Center in Dallas, where President Trump was the keynote speaker.
14: Election night, we're going to prove that America does not belong to those who hate it. America belongs to those who love it.
13: One of this evening's speakers, Florida Congressman and candidate for Governor Byron Donalds, he touted what he called common sense policies.
15: Florida is a powerhouse because we have no state income tax. When an entrepreneur wants to build in Florida, we don't crush them with red tape and bureaucratic nonsense. You see, those are the things that keep life affordable.
13: Surprise guest, Democratic Pennsylvania U.S. Senator John Fetterman says he was there to support common sense policies. America's listening to Fox News.

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2: Here's the latest from MinnesotaDailyNews.com. A new detour of the Highway 197 project started yesterday. The southbound Highway 71 intersection is closed, with the detour from Ann Street to Hanna to Highway 197 and back to Highway 71. There are two new temporary small roundabouts that have been installed at Ann and Hanna and Hanna and 30th. Even though they are smaller than traditional roundabouts, treat them as roundabouts and do not stop inside of them. More with MnDOT and a Roundabout Wednesday at Pask Van Podcasts on YouTube. Riker, a 9-year-old German Shepherd K-9 officer with the Cass County Sheriff's Department, retired with a formal send-off alongside his handler, Deputy Ryan Houston, who will take on his ownership. Riker was born in Czechia in November 2016 and came to the U.S. in 2019, pairing with Houston after 14 weeks of training. Together, they served Cass County from June 2019, becoming one of the longest-serving K-9 teams in the county's history. Riker completed 1,100 hours of training and had 134 deployments, contributing to 56 arrests. These stories and more at MinnesotaDailyNews.com.
3: North Country weather.
4: Mainly clear tonight with lows around 50. West winds 5 to 10 miles per hour. Bright sunshine expected tomorrow. High temperatures reach up to 80. Clear skies tomorrow night, lows around 64. Thunderstorms likely Friday with highs in the low 80s. Mainly clear

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3: Love having her on. Heather, how are you today?
4: I am well. And yourself?
3: Good.
4: How are things in Minnesota?
3: Oh, yep. The weather's broken here. I know some parts still pretty dry, but we've had a really nice here in southern Minnesota. Just before we went on, you mentioned you were in Chicago and did some museum stuff, Shedd Aquarium and that sort of thing. Are you a museum chick?
4: Oh, and the Griffin Air Museum. I mean, the Science Museum is amazing. It's like on one of my top on the list. Art Museum, all that. Yeah. Go ahead.
3: My teacher wife, when our kids were small, would do vacations to cities to go through all the museums, Kansas City, Chicago, all that. I remember Chicago having fantastic museums.
4: Yeah, yeah.
3: But I also on the wharf, what do they call that? The big...
4: Navy Pier.
3: Navy Pier. The one thing my boys remember above all others, and this is so wrong, the, is it 3D, 4D SpongeBob exhibit?
4: Okay.
3: Where you go in and you watch some SpongeBob thing.
4: Okay.
3: And then it, if there's some rain, it mists water on you.
4: Oh,
3: you know,
4: SpongeBob. Yeah.
3: Breaks wind, then a nasty smell wafts over. Strangest thing ever sat through, but that's what my boys remember from all of our trips to all the museums was the SpongeBob 40.
4: It is really good that these cultural moments made a mark. Yes.
3: It's different raising boys. I'm telling you right now, it's different.
4: I know it. I got a couple of them.
3: Speaking of that and the time of the year we're in, kids are going back to school.
4: Oh,
3: kids are going to college, teachers, my wife going back to school. It's Labor Day. That's another. I mean, we have Labor Day. We have the September 25th, 9/11, the 25th anniversary coming up. There's a lot of things going on this week.
4: Right.
3: What would be you've raised kids. What was your go-to to get through those first few days of school?
4: You know, sometimes you just have to make the goal markers very close together, you know, because you've got fall sports starting up.
3: Yep.
4: You've got, all the possibilities of fall, and fall is way too compressed. You know, almost anybody I talk to wants just another month of fall, please.
3: Yeah.
4: It's just a lovely time of year. So, you know, I think as your calendar is beginning to, you know, not make sense anymore and overlap everything, activities, it's a good idea to kind of stop for a second, assess what is important and what you want to make sure you hit this time. What really made a mark last year that was good? You know, maybe you went apple picking and everybody loved it. My daughter mentioned that the other day and we're like, yeah, we got to do that. But you know, you've got to decide ahead of time because, as you know, things keep coming in and filling your calendar. And if you don't mark a few of those spaces for yourself ahead of time, it's going to be gone.
3: Yeah.
4: You know, what kinds of things did you wish you had time for last year? You know, we've got this ice cream mill people like to go out to, and it's just kind of a day trip. There's some good hikes that people enjoy in the fall. You know, you got to plan it ahead. I know. He's
3: his walking aimlessly thing. You bring it up constantly. Like, it's like, I don't understand. Well, I guess I kind of
4: more
3: granularly for me, again, this back to school thing for folks. I see that, you know, the parents, you got to have the first photo of the day, you know, the first day photos and maybe a chalkboard telling you what year they're in. And I get how cute that is. Don't get me wrong.
4: Right.
3: But I raised three boys. So the first few years of doing that, they even thought that was cool, right? Smiles, first day, it's exciting. We get the first day photo. But there comes a transitionary period where it really is the mom and the dad forcing kids to pretend they give a crap because we're going to have a picture every year for 12 years.
4: Yeah.
3: The ability to let some of that go is hard on the adult.
4: It is. And you might have to. And you may just kind of muscle through with a grimace age 15 or whatever.
3: So Facebook brings this shot up of my three boys, right? And, isn't it wonderful, and they're mid-teens or whatever. That photo on Facebook only brings up the negative fight we had to get them to stand there in the

0: same order they stood every year to do the thing, yeah. and one didn't have his hair right, and that photo comes up. Facebook can't be more proud to show it to me. Drives me nuts every year, and I wish we never even took this stupid thing.
1: Maybe so, but there may be a day you guys all laugh at it. You know, I think the big thing is don't make them smile. If they don't feel like smiling, that's the moment. That's where you are. You know, being told to feel a certain way or look a certain way, I think that's a little overdone sometimes. We need to let kids be who they are.
0: Well, it's back to setting that up. You start this in kindergarten because mm-hmm. isn't that cute? And then by the time they're in ninth grade and they could give a crap what mom and dad say anyway, the last thing you want to do is do this. You're forcing them to do it where there's a smile on. It's like, stop. It's okay.
1: Yeah.
0: You know what? When you put their graduation stuff up and there's all the way to ninth grade, then there's no ninth and tenth grade because they became buttheads. Fine. Yeah. That's their life story. You know what I'm saying?
1: It's the
0: parents that make this thing get tough.
1: Well, you and Stephanie could have always stood there and just kind of stood in for them, you know. I don't know.
0: I think you maybe think a bargain. I have more say in my house than you think. I don't.
1: But it
0: back to
1: happen.
0: The transition. Yep. How do you help your children? Not, you know, be negative, but not all kids enjoy school. Some of them see that as another issue. They may not be outgoing as whatever. How do we help them in the transition to say, it's only temporary, it's only 9 months of heck for the next, you know.
1: Right.
0: What do you do?
1: Well, I mean, it can be even hard for the extroverted and introverts. Yeah. My goodness, you're dashing them into this big, you know, I think, you know, reminding them of the things that are good, that they enjoy, and, you know, helping them remember who they connected with last year, you know, and what times of day were good, and maybe, you know, what, you know, you'll have art with, you know, maybe that's something they really enjoy. And I wonder what, and help them to get curious about it instead of fearful. Yeah. You know, I wonder if this year, I wonder what'll happen, you know, give them possibilities that are positive. Because a lot of times we get stuck on the negatives, either things that happened before or things we were afraid would happen. Yeah. And there's so much to back it up that, you know, what we fear the most is the most unlikely, you know. And then give them a few, you know, maybe a few phrases that they can use. If there's certain things that they're uncomfortable about, help them find the words ahead of time so that it's not a struggle deer in the headlights moment for them.
0: Do you have any absolutely horrific memories of the first day of school? Any?
1: Not first day. Let me think here. You know, it was always a little awkward, but like, I remember the time my mom, I was the first kid, and it was much easier to toss a quarter at me and say, buy your lunch. She had, you know, three other kids.
0: Like a quarter? So,
1: yeah. I know. Yeah, you can do some math with that, guys. One day I really, really want to pack a lunch because that is like something I've never done. And I'm, you know, being the adventurous sort, it looked like more fun. And I remember the one day I did, and I had my milk money, and I was totally confused, totally embarrassed because I didn't know where to go and when to be where. It was just bad. It was bad all the way around. That's funny. That sticks with you. But it was like, it was not the first day of school, but it was the first and only day I brought my lunch, I think, besides field trips.
0: First day of school, kindergarten. Mm-hmm. And I remember my mom was newly married, and she drops me off at the school, signs up, and I'm not going to get the letter right. Al, you're in class G. GL. Sit here in this thing, and when they yell for class G, you go in. I'm like, you bet, Mom. And she took off to make Dad breakfast. And I'm G, G, E, G, C.
1: They all sound the same.
0: They all sound the same. So the first one comes up, class B. So I got up. That's got to be me. And I went in. I was in the wrong class. The very first thing I ever did in school, I went to the wrong class. So we're sitting there in class B. Miss whoever starts reading off names. If I didn't say your name, please raise your hand. I'm like, So they escort me down to the principal's office to figure out where in the world I belong. And, and I got it wrong.
1: Nowhere.
0: And I'm like, I don't even understand what my mother was thinking. I wasn't going to learn letters until almost 6 years later. I was a late bloomer and all that. And she's like, just when they say G or B. I still remember that. Like it was crystal clear in color. Yeah. I remember that. Sorry,
1: it's too bad that it led to the principal's office.
0: He was a nice guy. What did Miss Johnson know? She was, some kids here.
1: Mine pulled splinters out of my feet when I took my shoes off when I wasn't allowed to. You know, he was very kind. But I remember
0: walking on the
1: riding
0: deck.
1: To the.
0: Where
1: We had building blocks that were a blast. Oh, okay. This is kindergarten, okay. And my other kindergarten memory is riding the bus to school with my best friend, Colleen Post. We were in the back of the bus together, kindergarten, first day. I mean, this was a big deal. And looking behind us at the station wagon that our moms were following behind it. And we both felt like really big girls, but we were really glad to see our moms behind us, you know. Oh,
0: that is
1: so
0: funny.
1: We did get to our correct class, I think, Al. His mom was right there.
0: It is amazing what people remember from school. We'll come back. I want to talk a little bit about colleges. College is going off as well. More after this. Yeah. I've got her. Heather Dugan. HeatherDugan.com. Check it out.
2: Hey, you.
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12: Mainly clear tonight with lows around 50. West winds 5 to 10 miles per hour. Bright sunshine expected tomorrow. High temperatures reach up to 80. clear skies. Tomorrow night, lows around 64. Thunderstorms likely Friday with highs in the low 80s, mainly clear Saturday. And that's your forecast. I'm weatherology meteorologist Paul Frobley. Get the latest weather updates online at minnesotadailyweather.com. Currently 55.
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0: Talking with Heather Dugan, heatherdugan.com. Check it out. With kind of this time of year and the things that are going on, the other one is college kids going away. What I find interesting about children, I can only use mine, but every one of my children, when they became a senior in high school, couldn't wait to go. We're running this place now, right? We're all that then, so yeah, we got this system down. But the way they handled the next year going off to college, all three different. Same with my wife, by the way, how they handled it. You know, the first one's like, oh, I can't believe it. Middle one, right. Okay, great. But the last one was like, you know, empty nest. It is amazing how college can muck people up. What would you say to parents to talk to their children when they're going on that first year to college, you know? Suppose you take your lead from them. Like, say, one of my children just couldn't wait to get out of the house. I don't know if that makes me feel good or not. But I also had one that terrified again. It was like kindergarten class over again.
1: Yeah.
0: Because everything was up to them now, right? They're all away. What do you tell people?
1: Right, all the decisions.
0: Yeah, everything.
1: Yeah, I think one of the biggest things is just showing them, or sharing with them your confidence in their ability to make good choices. Whether you believe it or not, you've got to give them, you know, the permission to make mistakes, to make choices. Hopefully the mistakes won't be life altering in a bad way, but just to really, you know, and emphasize that you are there regardless. Good decision, bad decision, you're always there to, and if they want to run it by you, you know, and you know, the big thing is you become a sounding board, not the, you know, you're not in the lead anymore. You know, it's in a very big way. There's a very big switch there. Now, of course, if you're paying for college, you have a little bit more weight on it. But, you know, they have opportunities to, you know, start charting the course of their life. Yeah. And that's exciting. You know, they won't have all the answers immediately. Let them know that's okay. Because a lot of people, you go in there and what's your major? I mean, that's the most terrifying question for most people,
0: right? What
1: are you
0: going to be for the rest of your whole life forever? Yeah.
1: Who knows? A lot of people don't know until they're in their 30s or 40s. You know, 62, you get to change your mind. Yeah. You know, if you make a bad decision, you can make another decision.
0: And then what do you say about to the parents who are going through a lot of weird feelings? Because I remember when you were in kindergarten at this time and you were a munchkin and I wiped your tears away and now you're going to college. It's almost as mind melding and messing up as for the adult as it is for the kid.
1: Well, yeah, because now you remember when you were that age, and you remember the stupid things you did or almost did.
0: Thank God there were no phones back then. And whatever they have going on here with the internet, oh, my.
1: No kidding. I think it's important to remind them that everything is traceable anymore. Yeah. So, I mean, I think that is a very valid conversation to have and on more than one occasion. And yeah, because that can really change your life in a bad way. But
0: do you think kids are any different than we were as far as weird we didn't eat Tide Pods back in my day, but they didn't have them. We did a lot of stupid stuff, but now they film it. So do you think we just see more of the stupid stuff or?
1: I think there's also a little more, we can egg people on from a distance, you know? Yeah. So there is a little more momentum on some of that. But I think, you know, really encouraging them to pause and make their own choices. You know, they have volition. You know, they may not feel like it sometimes, but there is nothing wrong with finding a way to pause and step back from a moment and maybe helping them, you know, just suggesting some ways to do that if they're ever uncomfortable. And I would, you know, listening and teaching them to listen to their own hearts is probably a really big thing, to trust themselves.
0: And
1: because, you know, you put everything into them, so you got to trust that they can find the good stuff.
0: What about the mom or the dad who's having a tough time with that transition?
1: Oh, I know it's hard. I know. I mean, because you don't know what they're doing, what's going on, and it's just so contrary, and you can't call them and find out, people. You can't do that over and over, because what that says is, I don't trust you to make these decisions. I've got to check on you. And I think you have to, as much, you know, maybe you talk about it. Do you want me to check in with you? Or are you going to, you know, every so often, or are you going to just call me? And then just you step back. I just kind of let them lead on that in the beginning, unless I knew that they were one that needed that reach out and touch thing. But you have to let them.
0: I live in an old, old house with wood floors, and the kids had to be home at a certain time, and you would know where they were at. The whole house creaked. You could hear when they came in the door, the rush.
1: Right.
0: The biggest thing for me is the silence afterwards, and you'd wake up and realize, I don't know what they are doing this Friday night. I don't know what time they got home or when they, if they got home. All of that drove me nuts for I don't know how long. That was the hardest part for me, is the blank not knowing. I think I raised good kids, but that was weird for me.
1: Oh, it is. Yeah. I mean, for that, I mean, if you're really, you do a Saturday afternoon call and go, how's your weekend going? You know?
0: Did I wake you up at noon yet?
1: Yeah, I know. But and there's nothing wrong. You know, the care packages, even if they live close by, you send them that. And I will tell you, one of my care packages, this was a really good one, Al. I had this picture of, it was a selfie of me with these really cool mirrored sunglasses on. Okay. And what I did was I printed it. I took out a picture of just my eyes, and I printed it big, and I put it at the bottom of a care package that they sent to my son in college. Oh,
0: that's not psycho at all.
1: So, yeah.
15: A crop insurance salesman grew concerned during a recent farm visit. The farmyard was a mess, and the farmer didn't look so good. While it felt a little uncomfortable, the salesman asked if everything was okay, and the farmer opened up about his problems. 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By the time the visit ended, the farmer said he felt a lot better. Anyone can call or text 988 anytime, day or night. 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
12: Mainly clear tonight with lows around 50. West winds 5 to 10 miles per hour. Bright sunshine expected tomorrow. High temperatures reach up to 80. Clear skies tomorrow night. Lows around 64. Thunderstorms likely Friday with highs in the low 80s. Mainly clear Saturday. And that's your forecast. I'm weatherology meteorologist Paul Frombly. Get the latest weather updates online at minnesotadailyweather.com. Currently 55.
18: Ever Republican midterm convention. I'm Ted Lindner, Fox News. President Trump offering his support to Republican candidates across the country at the first convention in Dallas, Texas. As the keynote speaker, he'll speak again on Thursday night. The president on Wednesday night speaking for over an hour, telling voters to pretend he's on the ballot in November.
19: We can't let that string be broken. So I'm asking you to pretend that I'm on the ballot. I'm on the ballot. I'm on the ballot. Just one more time.
18: Friday marks 25 years since the September 11th attacks. Former President George W. Bush reflecting on the anniversary of that fateful day during a moderated event held on Wednesday night at the George W. Bush Presidential Center in Dallas with former Secretary of State Condoleezza Rice. The president was in Florida on that fateful Tuesday morning reading to school children when his chief of staff, Andrew Card, informed him of the attack. In addition to the 9/11 anniversary coming up on Friday, today, Thursday, marks 1 year since Turning Point USA founder Charlie Kirk was assassinated. Fox's Jeff Manasso.
20: Charlie Kirk was shot and killed September 10th, 2025. He was later honored by world leaders and by President Trump in one of the largest private memorials ever for a private citizen, as Kirk's influence remains a year later one of the most powerful forces in American politics.
21: Not just America got such an incredible man that sacrificed so much for this country, but that young people had somebody that truly believed in them like nobody else did before.
20: TPUSA's Mikey McCoy boy. College chapters are reportedly up 64%. New high school chapters up 168% since Kirk's death at the age of just 31. Jeff Manasso, Fox News.
18: Kirk's alleged assassin, Tyler Robinson, headed to trial. 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
18: Secretary of State Marco Rubio meets Peru's new president today. Fox's Jonathan Savage looks ahead.
22: Secretary Rubio says President Keiko Fujimori is someone he looks forward to engaging with. She was sworn in July, promising military-led security operations against rampant crime. The Secretary of State's tour of three South American countries is seeing him meet a series of leaders whose visions align with the Trump administration. Transnational crime, including drug trafficking and gaining control of illegal migration, are recurring issues on this trip. But in Peru, he'll also talk about joint planning around this year's El Nino weather pattern. Jonathan Savage, Fox News.
18: A U.S.-Canada trade war is escalating with some Canadian goods now banned in the U.S. Fox's Jared Halpern with more.
23: Milk products, motorcycles, and most alcohol from Canada won't be allowed to cross the U.S. border in 3 weeks. A senior Trump administration official says the products total billions of dollars of goods in an escalation in trade tensions between the neighbors. While some dairy, wine, beer, bourbon, and vodka are included in the upcoming import ban, dozens of other goods face a 50% tariff. Canada has responded with retaliatory tariffs on about $20 billion of U.S. goods, and Prime Minister Mark Carney is threatening additional action, including expanding his country's trade relationships with other partners like the EU. In Washington, Jared Halpern, Fox News.
18: Rhode Island primaries also happening tonight. Helena Foulkes wins the Democratic nomination for governor. The former CVS executive was considered a strong primary challenge to the current governor, Daniel McKee. Plus, John Reed wins the Democratic nomination for U.S. Senate in Rhode Island. He fended off two progressive primary challengers, extending a three-decade hold on his party's nomination as the 76-year-old senator seeks a sixth term in Washington. I'm Ted Lindner. This is Fox News.
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27: Mainly clear overnight with a low of 50. Southwesterly winds around 5 miles per hour. Bright sunshine expected Thursday. Daytime highs approaching 80. Thursday night, 64. Highs level off around 82 Friday with storms likely 82 Saturday. That's your forecast. I'm weatherology meteorologist Paul Trombley. Get the latest weather updates online at minnesotadailyweather.com. Right now, it's 56 degrees.
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0: From the heartland of America and the gateway to the West, good morning, good evening, wherever you may be, across the nation, around the world. I'm George Norrie. This is Coast to Coast AM. Later tonight, scaring people. Why did they do it? By the way, it's storming here in St. Louis. You might hear some thunder in the background once in a while. Here's what's happening. Global oil prices ended above $100 a barrel on Wednesday for the first time in 7 weeks, reviving concerns about global energy supply disruptions and a fresh inflationary shock, just as major central banks prepare to make key interest rate decisions later this month. The U.S. Central Command rejected claims by Iran's Islamic Revolutionary Guard Corps that it struck two U.S. Navy destroyers operating in the Middle East, saying no American warships were hit. The IRGC claimed that it attacked 10 ships, including two U.S. vessels and 8 oil tankers attempting to cross what it called a prohibited, unsafe area of the Strait of Hormuz. With today's activities, here's our Tom Danheiser.
1: Well, Tehran has said it attacked 10 ships around the Strait of Hormuz after the U.S. sunk 5 Iranian tankers as escalating strikes between the two countries sent oil prices above $100. The attacks were the sharpest flare-up of strikes in weeks as the two sides try to break a deadlock in the 6-month-long war. The fighting in recent weeks has largely revolved around who controls the Strait of Hormuz as Iran attempts to close off the waterway and Washington enforces a blockade of Iranian ports. The Strait of Hormuz is a critical route for global energy supplies, with up to 20% of the world's oil and gas transiting it before the U.S.-Iran war. An Iranian Revolutionary Guard Corps spokesperson says a restricted area extending from Chabahar in Iran into parts of the Gulf of Oman and the Arabian Sea will be announced, and that any ship that passes through that area will be sanctioned. Meanwhile, dozens of vessels carrying humanitarian aid and international activists departed from Turkey toward the Gaza Strip. Israeli forces intercepted multiple boats attempting to break the naval blockade of Gaza. U.S. President Donald Trump says talks with Iran could happen and claimed that the war will end immediately after the U.S. midterm elections, saying he thinks the end is near because Iran is desperate to affect the midterms. And the price of Brent crude, the international benchmark for oil, topped $100 a barrel Wednesday, as we said, its highest level since late May, as the U.S. and Iran standoff over the Strait of Hormuz flared up again with new attacks. According to Goldman Sachs analysis, the price could rise above $120 a barrel. George?
0: Crazy times. Thank you, Tom. Transportation Secretary Sean Duffy is accusing the Ford Motor Company of becoming too dependent on Chinese companies, warning the CEO that the automaker's business ties to China threaten U.S. national security and American manufacturing. The letter marks one of the Trump administration's strongest public rebukes of a major American automaker over its business relationships with China. John Truman Wolf, author of The Coming Financial Crisis, with us here. John, is that trading deal too much for China or not? What do you think?
2: Well, the letter was very condemnatory, George. I mean, it's a long letter of finding fault with Ford, several points with Ford's relationship with China. That said, Ford fired back immediately, calling the Department of Transportation's letter a, quote, wrong-headed attempt to capture headlines. The company asserted that the criticism was riddled with factual errors. This looks like it's going to court, or maybe, assuming the president's going to keep his promise and go to China, maybe they can sort it out. But this right this minute, this is a very unsettling dispute between the Department of Transportation and the Chinese.
0: Do we seem to be pushing the Chinese too much, John? What do you think?
2: I agree with what you just said, George. Yes.
0: Well, we better be careful. Thank you, John Truman Wolf. Americans are more skeptical of government information than they were a few years ago, with majorities now saying they have little or no trust in federal government information about elections, politics, foreign affairs, or the environment, according to a new poll. People seem to be acting wacky these days, though. Do you sense it? I thought I'd have our buddy Howard Bloom check into it, noted author, and he's a great sociologist. Howard, what's going on? Why are people acting so strange?
3: Well, the world is changing fast, so fast that it makes us see through a lens of insanity. How Does Rapid Change Drive Us Nuts? In 1905, a six-year-old boy in Norway had a revelatory experience. Summers were hot in Oslo, his hometown, to keep her son happy. His mom rented a farmhouse 15 miles outside the city for the summer. The farmhouse came complete with a yard full of chickens, and Torleif Skjelderup-Ebb, the six-year-old, became chicken-obsessed. First, he taught himself to recognize every bird. To help himself out, he gave all the chickens names, and he started a notebook. Then he noticed patterns. Chicken number one was first at the food trough. All the other chickens made way for her. That haughty chicken had another privilege. She was allowed to peck at any of her fellow chickens, any at all. The next chicken to eat at the trough was also privileged. She got to peck at any other chicken she wanted, with the exception of chicken number one. Chicken number three was the third to eat at the trough. She got more limited privileges. She could peck any chicken she wanted, with the exception of chicken number one and chicken number two. The six-year-old boy added to his notebooks summer after summer for 17 years. Then he wrote his university thesis on the topic. He called what he had found a dominance hierarchy and a pecking order. To him, this system seemed tyrannical, but it accomplished something crucial. Every chicken knew her place. The result was peace. Peace, that is, until you threw a strange chicken into the yard, an unknown chicken. Then all heck broke loose. The chickens went nuts. Why? None of the home chickens knew where they stood anymore, and no one wanted to be shoved farther down the pecking order to make room for the newcomer. In fact, some treated the chaos as a chance to move up. That is what's happening in the world right now. America, the country we love, is losing its top chicken at the trough position, its position of global leadership. China is slowly but surely inching its way into the top spot. What's more, in 2022, OpenAI made ChatGPT available to the public. The result was an AI explosion. Journalists discovered that if you could find a negative story and you could put the word AI in the title, it would attract hits. In the first year, the big negative AI story was of a bot who told a New York Times reporter that she loved him and tried to convince him that he did not really love his wife. The second year, the big negative AI story was that you were about to be fired and replaced by AI. In the last 24 hours, the big story has been that ex-Anthropic employees warned that artificial intelligence is likely to kill off every human on the planet in 10 years. And on top of all that, we have the daily uncertainties of the Iran war. New chickens are being tossed into our barnyard nearly every week. No wonder we're going nuts.
0: Thank you, Howard. People are really uncanny right now. 3 minutes of intense exercise may have more beneficial impacts on our psychology and health than 90 minutes of more moderate exertion. The idea could sound far-fetched, but in a groundbreaking new study published in Cell Reports Medicine, scientists found that the blood of people who completed 3 minutes worth of an all-out exercise in 30-second bursts over the course of 23 minutes teemed afterward with far more molecules associated with health improvements than the blood of people who rode bikes relatively moderately for an hour and a half. Isn't that amazing? Work hard and work fast. In a moment, Dr. Judy Orloff back with us on Coast to Coast. We're going to talk about her new work, The Empath Survival Guide, Life Strategies for Sensitive People, and Keeping Away from Psychic Vampires when we come right back on Coast to Coast AM. 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
0: And welcome back to Coast to Coast. George Norrie with you. Dr. Judith Orloff back with us, psychiatrist, empath, and an author. Her work has been featured on The Today Show, CNN, PBS, Psychology Today, USA Today, and has been a regular guest here on Coast to Coast. She has spoken at medical schools, hospitals, and the American Psychiatric Association, and venues where she presents practical, intuitive tools to doctors, patients, and everyday folks. Here she is on Coast to Coast. Judith, how are you?
6: Hello, George. I'm great. How are you?
0: Great. Looking forward to this. Explain to us what an empath is.
6: And I'm a psychiatrist and an empath. And so what an empath is somebody who is very sensitive, very open, and tends to feel things that are going on in other people. And that could happen so much so when we take it on into our own bodies and become overwhelmed by it. So
0: go ahead.
6: Well, empaths have both a gift and they have challenges that they have to work with, so they're not exhausted by their gift.
0: Is it a gift or a curse to be an empath?
6: That's always the question. It's a gift. I mean, for me as a psychiatrist, all these years I've been, you know, talking to people and helping people and seeing patients and seeing what good it can do to incorporate your intuition and your empathy into your linear mind, to be able to have multi-perceptional skills, to be able to, you know, exude everything that you have inside. I think that that is a gift. But where people suffer, and a lot of my patients suffer, is that they take on the energy of the world. And in the world today, there is so much chaotic, negative, crazy energy that sensitive empaths who aren't trained in putting up boundaries or shielding themselves or with other tools, they just take it all in and absorb it and suffer. And then, you know, they might want to just withdraw from the world and stay home and never come out again, which happens to certain people.
0: It's crazy times. We're going to get into psychic vampires in a moment, energy vampires as well, as they're called. The title of your book is called The Empath Survival Guide. Tell me about that title.
6: The empath survival guide is how to survive as an empath, because unless you know certain skills and learn how to work with the energies of the world and not take it on into your own body, you can suffer a lot. And so empaths need certain skills that I wanted to write about and share about so that they all can begin to practice them and not suffer, so that they could come into their power. And they have quite a bit of power in terms of their hearts, in terms of their energy, in terms of how they can help the world, you know, without suffering so much and without knowing specific skills. They're just subject to attack by energy vampires everywhere. I mean, from the narcissist to the rageaholic, you know, to people who just suck your energy dry and they don't know how to identify it. I mean, as simple as if you're talking to somebody and suddenly your energy goes down, you know, and you start feeling sick or drained or unhappy or depressed, you know, that really means something. Pay attention. That person that you're talking to might, you know, not be that good for you, but people talk themselves out of this, you know, and so they don't trust their own take on the situation. And that's something that really want to encourage people to trust themselves when they're around drainers.
0: Judith, are there different types of empaths?
6: Yes, there are different types. There's intuitive empaths, empaths who are very open intuitively and can sense and know things about you precognitively, or can just sense your energy and feel where you're at, or to know if you're speaking the truth or not, you know, whether what you're saying is authentic or whether something's off. And so the intuitive empath is somebody who, you know, goes through the world with a wide open intuition, and they know a lot of things, but they also can take on too much information and too much information coming at them too fast. And, you know, patients come to me with that. And so they have to learn how to slow it down and to connect with their inner dialogue and to connect with these, you know, forces or powers that come through you so that they don't take you over, in a sense. You're able to center yourself. You're able to say, I've got to slow this down. There's too much happening. So that's what can occur with an intuitive empath, or you can have a physical empath, somebody who picks up your physical symptoms or can feel what's going on in your body. And it's a kind of a gift that they come into the world with, so that, you know, they can read people on a physical level. And so this is really helpful if you're in healthcare or you're, you know, in a situation where you're working with people and you can help them. But what happens is you can actually feel, let's say they have a stomach pain, you might feel it in your body, but what you don't want to do is continue to take it on. So one way not to do that is to use the breath to breathe through that symptom and breathe it out of your body, not to encourage anything to stay in your body, because that's, you know, a problem with empaths, you know, if they take on too much. And so it's something to be, for everyone who's listening who's an empath, and I assume there are lots of you, to be able to, you know, say, no, you know, it's too much. I'm not taking this on. And it's none of my business really to take this on. There are other kinds of empaths. There's animal empaths where you can communicate with animals, and some empaths have a deep sense of connection to animals, all kinds of animals. And, you know, that's they could talk to them, and they're animal communicators. And so most of those people are empaths. And then there are plant empaths who could connect to, you know, the nature and the life force of the plants and the trees, and to go into a forest and to be able to sit at the bottom of a tree trunk and feel the energy of that tree and share it, and to be able, that's a wonderful place to meditate, is at the foot of a tree. So those are various types of empaths that you might relate to.
0: Judith, are empaths born or created?
6: That's a good question. Empaths are different. Empaths don't all fit under one category, but they're both born and they're created. When I was going through medical school, and we were in OBGYN, I would see babies being born. And when babies come out, they're very different, you know, from one another. Now, some babies come out where their hand is extended into the world and they sense everything with energy. And you could just tell they're feeling their way through their environment. And there are other babies that come out that are just little CEOs, you know, they pop out of the womb and they're like ready to conquer the world. And it's a whole different way of perceiving the world. So some infants come out as empaths. And I believe that what happens in utero also affects our sensitivities. So it doesn't just start when we're born. It starts the moment we're conceived. And there are all kinds of energies that are at play with that. But some empaths, you know, have gone through a lot of trauma in their life, particularly early trauma. You know, if they're raised in alcoholic homes, you know, if they're raised neglectful homes, and they get traumatized, their energy gets traumatized, And so they don't have the same defenses up that maybe other babies do or infants do that have more of a nurturing beginning. And, how many people have that? I hope more and more can have that nurturing beginning, but a lot of empaths don't have that. And so it's like they have they don't have anything between themselves and the world. And so an empath, when you pick something up, it's like feeling with, 10 fingers or 50 fingers rather than, a few. You just have so much more sensory abilities to be able to sense the world. But for others who know empaths to really appreciate that about them, if they haven't experienced it, they might, not be able to understand it as well. But those who can really relate to what I'm saying, everybody needs to honor these energies. You need to honor this empathy in yourself and not try and get rid of it and not listen to other people who say there's something wrong with you, that you have it. You must develop it. I mean, I believe strongly that this trait, these empaths, are going to save the world, that this is the quality that is missing. You could say all these negative things are happening, all these dark energies are there, which is all true. This we're on light and this is dark. We have both. But these empaths have a natural instinct to save the planet and to connect to the planet. And they see it as their work to be stewards of the planet and to do everything to support it. It's not a matter of a debate. It's a knowing that an empath has about connecting to nature and connecting to why we're here, and how to save this place, and to never give up about that.
0: Where do people get your book, The Empath Survival Guide, Judith?
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3: News. I'm Ted Lindner. Republicans putting on a political show in Dallas this week, holding their first ever national convention devoted to the midterms. President Trump, the keynote speaker Wednesday night. He'll speak again Thursday night. On Wednesday, offering his support to Republican candidates across the board.
4: We can't let that string be broken. So I'm asking you to pretend that I'm on the ballot. I'm on the ballot. I'm on the ballot. Just one more time.
3: Recovery underway in Hawaii after Hurricane Lowell brought heavy wind and rain to the islands. 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
5: 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Others were shoved into each other with roofs and walls ripped away.
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18: Mainly clear overnight with a low of 50. Southwesterly winds around 5 miles per hour. Bright sunshine expected Thursday. Daytime highs approaching 80. Thursday night, 64. Highs level off around 82 Friday with storms likely 82 Saturday. That's your forecast. I'm weatherology meteorologist Paul Trombley. Get the latest weather updates online at minnesotadailyweather.com. Right now, it's 56 degrees.
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1: We'll take your calls next hour with Dr. Judy Orloff as we talk about psychic vampires and empaths, so make sure you're part of the program. Lots more to talk with her about when we come back in a moment on Coast to Coast. We are really proud about the Paranormal Podcast Network. 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
2: Yeah, we sure are proud of it. There's a lot of shows for you to listen to. One of them is called Beyond Contact with Captain Ron. I'm going to spend a few minutes with Captain Ron right now. How are you, buddy?
3: Doing great, brother.
2: Excellent. So this is episode, I believe, 121 tomorrow, right?
3: That's correct.
2: What can we expect?
3: 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From the Vatican, he's gone to South America. Now he's headed off to Egypt. We also discussed the lady, as he calls her, and who she might

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2: And welcome back, George Norrie, along with Dr. Judith Orloff, our psychiatrist empath. Judith, psychic vampires, energy vampires, what are they in your opinion?
9: Psychic vampires and energy vampires.

0: Vampires are people who have the power to suck your energy dry. And you could feel them intuitively if you're around somebody and suddenly your energy starts to go down. Maybe it's slowly, maybe it's just very quickly. You need to be aware of that intuitively so that you honor that. And energy vampires can be narcissists, they could be rageaholics, they can be vicious types, just people who are mean-spirited and vicious and want to hurt you in some way. Or they could be a chronic talker, somebody who talks so much you can't get a word in edgewise and your energy is going down. So everybody can relate to that. And what happens in that situation is somebody's talking and then you move back maybe, a foot or two, and then they move forward. So they're very crafty in terms of wanting to corner you so that, they might not look at the fact that they're draining your energy. They might not, but they are. And so it's important not to get cornered by them and to be able to set boundaries at that time and say, I have to go on and talk with these people now. It was nice talking to you, and just exit. It's very important to do that. Empaths are terrible at doing that. They're so polite. They just want to stand there and listen forever, which is not healthy. And so it's important as an empath, as a sensitive person, to identify these energy vampires. We're talking about the chronic talker now, but know that they're real. And just because they seem benign, if your energy is going down, that's what's important, because that could lead to a lot of things. If you're around chronically around energy vampires and they're sucking at you and you're not doing anything to protect yourself, it can affect your health and your well-being. And so first of all, you want to identify who the energy vampires are, to ask yourself, to look around in your life and say, who are the people, if I have any at all, that are draining me? And to be very honest about that. You're not necessarily judging them, or you want to just identify who they are so you can develop strategies to stop this from happening. You don't want to allow people to drain your energy. It just is not healthy, and it's something that, it's part of self-care as far as I'm concerned, just identifying the people in your life who maybe aren't so good for you, or maybe you're just not compatible with them energetically. But whatever it is, you have to ask yourself with anybody, I, as an empath, I have to do this all the time. Otherwise, my energy will be drained, where I have to say, is this relationship, this energy, even if it's just for a short period of time, something positive? Is my energy going up? This is, the opposite of an energy vampire. Do I feel better? Do I feel close to the person? Do I feel like I'm more energized around this person? Am I drawn to this person? Whatever, as opposed to being drained. So you have to ask yourself that. And so everyone who's listening, who's interested in changing this about their lives and wants to deal with the energy vampires, this is wonderful. As a psychiatrist, this is very important to me, that my patients, make sure that they're accountable for who they're with and what relationships they get in and who's draining them and who isn't, and be able to take steps that are positive with those that are draining your energy. Perhaps limit contact with them, or at least identify who they are. That's really important, and it's so good for your well-being, and it's part of your intuitive self and your empath self. Because as an empath, if I didn't do this, if I wasn't aware, if I just went outdoors every day and went into the world, and I wasn't aware, I didn't acknowledge who was draining me, who was giving me energy, and really just feel that intuitively, I don't think I would, be as energized as I usually am. I want to feel well. I want to be happy. I want to use my intuition. I want to use my empathy and be able to just say what isn't working in my life too. And that can include these energy vampires, one of which is a narcissist. I know, George, you had mentioned that before, that you wanted to talk about the narcissist, because the narcissist is very common and is very It's all over our world. We're getting so many examples of narcissists on the world stage, you know, on a personal stage. You know, people are just experiencing them. So they're learning a lot about narcissists. But narcissists are people who have what is called empathy deficient disorder. And this means that they're not capable of having empathy as we know it. And this is really, really important that you know this, because a narcissist can be very self-absorbed. They can be very charming as well. And they present a false kind of empathy where they, it's not exactly pretending, but they know how to charm you into believing that they really understand you and that they are the person you've been looking for.
1: A lot of psychic vampires, Judith, as you mentioned, don't even know they're doing it, do they?
0: That's true. No, they don't even know. Some are just born with this capacity where they come into the world, and it could be partly narcissism, where they don't look at it that way. They don't say, oh, I'm lacking empathy and it's something I want to develop. They think they have it. And if a narcissist, you know, and the narcissist partner come into me as a therapist and they want to have psychotherapy, it's almost impossible, because the narcissist will always say it's your fault. The narcissist is never accountable for the part they might play in a relationship. So it's difficult to deal with them, and especially if they don't know what they're doing. You know, if they don't have that consciousness of this is what I'm doing, and I'm consciously charming this person or setting off love bombs, you know, in order to charm them and reel them in, they might not think about it exactly that way. They might just think of themselves as irresistible. And so that's why it's all happening. But they're not saying, oh, I have a lack of empathy and this disturbs me. They think they are empathic. So they don't have a, you know, a real sense of reality.
1: I knew a psychic vampire who asked me for help one day, and it worked. He would bore the living daylights out of people by just sitting next to them. It was unbelievable. I've never seen anything like this. When he talked, it was even worse, and you could see people just try to mingle and walk away from this guy. And one day he called me, and he said, George, I need a favor. You're into a lot of this. Is there something wrong with me? And I said, what do you mean? Physically? And he said, no, I mean, I'm with people at a party, at a group, sitting at a bar, at a lounge, and they always leave me. They walk away within minutes. What am I doing wrong? And I told him, I'll say Bob, just for lack of a name. I said, Bob, you're a psychic energy vampire. You're sucking the energy from these people who are around you. I happen to know what he was, and it never affected me. And I want to ask you about that in a minute. But I said, you need to change your direction about people. Don't bore them so much. Don't wander on. Don't keep talking, as you mentioned.
0: Yeah.
1: Just interject yourself slightly and, you know, listen to them. And he did, and he worked at it, and he changed, and he changed. They can change, can't they?
0: Some of them can change. The narcissists really don't change. They, you know, what happens is the empath feels that they could change the narcissist. I've had so many conversations over the years with empaths who are just convinced they found their soulmate or they found their soul friend, and that they're going to change them. They're going to help heal them. They're going to love them. And with a narcissist, they have a neurological difference. You know, they don't have empathy. And empaths can't get that. A lot of them really can't get that. And so they have to live through the painful experience of getting involved with a narcissist. But the fellow that you talked about didn't sound like a narcissist, because he was really open to looking at his part and draining all these people. And he would see all these people walking away. That was an incredible story. I mean, it's very visual. He could see it, and he wanted to be liked by people, and he didn't want people to walk away, but he had no insight into himself until you gave it to him, which was a very direct way of helping him.
1: Now, why didn't it seem to affect me being around him?
0: It sounds like you had a lot of empathy for a situation where you saw him and you saw people leaving him and you heard him and you know that nobody would stay with him. And he asked you, well, how can I change? You know, can I change this? And you said yes. So I think it was a very therapeutic intervention, George.
1: Could I be immune to vampires?
0: Are you susceptible to some vampires?
1: Interesting. There was a situation years ago. I was with Tommy, my producer, in Las Vegas. And we were sitting at a blackjack table that had a somewhat of a roulette wheel attached to it. It was a different kind of a blackjack game. But if you got a blackjack, you know what that is, right?
0: Mm-hmm.
1: You got the chance to spin the wheel, and you would win whatever the wheel ended up on. Mm-hmm. And I picked up a couple blackjacks, and Tom and I are at this table, and there's another guy sitting at the table with us who was a psychic vampire. And we spin the wheel, and it's clicking, click, click, click, click, and it's getting close to $1,000 on one of the clicks. And Tom and I are just looking at this wheel, wishing it to click on $1,000. The guy next to Tom, the negative guy, kept saying, it ain't going to happen. It's not going to get close.
0: Mm-hmm.
1: Well, it stopped one click away from $1,000. It was $2.
0: Mm-hmm.
1: And we are convinced to this day, Judith, that that guy's negativity stopped that wheel from clicking to the $1,000. Is that possible?
0: Oh, definitely. And it sounds like he did that purposely. So he didn't want you to get that. He totally got the situation. But people can have this negative energy, or they can just have the ability to direct their energy to make physical things happen. You know, it was one or the other, as if he had that psychokinetic power where he could actually alter the motion of the blackjack table so that it would not hit the $1,000 mark. I think he probably sits there all the time and does that.
1: Now, where does the sociopath come in?
0: The sociopath is somebody who doesn't have a conscience. There are a lot of common traits with the narcissist. They can be totally self-absorbed. They don't have empathy. They have the empathy deficient disorder. They have the ability to charm their victims and to convince them that whatever the sociopath is into is a great idea. And the sociopaths can be very dangerous financially for people because they could get in there and get involved with people's finances and then just run off with them, you know, or just, you know, leave people penniless, and they don't have a conscience, so it doesn't hurt them. So this is the perceptual differences that you might feel with a sociopath. So it's hard to understand how this is possible. But I'm glad we're talking about this, because in terms of empaths and empaths saving their energy, you need to identify who these people are, who the narcissists are, who the sociopaths are, who the chronic talkers are, who the rageaholics are. That's another one, someone who could drain you with rage. And somebody who just has pure psychokinetic powers, you know, or negative energy, just like the dark cloud over the person. And everywhere they go, they bring people down with them. The guy that you were describing, who seemed to, you know, like doing what he was doing. You know, did you get that impression?
1: The guy who kept saying it's not going to make it to 1,000? Yeah, absolutely. He was very, very down and negative.
0: Thank you, because that was the first question we were brought up. Did that?
1: We'll be back in a moment with you, Judith. We're going to take phone calls with you next hour on Coast to Coast AM.
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7: Mainly clear overnight with a low of 50. Southwesterly winds around 5 miles per hour. Bright sunshine expected Thursday. Daytime highs approaching 80. Thursday night, 64. Highs level off around 82 Friday, with storms likely 82 Saturday. That's your forecast. I'm weatherology meteorologist Paul Trombley. Get the latest weather updates online at minnesotadailyweather.com. Right now, it's 56 degrees.
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9: Energizing midterm voters. Fox News, I'm Sue Guzman. Republicans rallying their base for the November elections with an historic midterm convention in Dallas Wednesday night. The keynote speaker was President Trump.
10: We love this state and we love this country. That's all we can say. But what an honor it is to be in Texas. What a place.
9: And the president is vowing to campaign aggressively for Republicans who are running across the country. He also promised that if Republicans win the midterms, specifically both the House and Senate,
10: I will issue a dividend to every adult citizen in the United States of America for $5,000.
9: Says that would be paid for by U.S. tariffs that are brought in. Meantime, the event celebrating Republicans also featured a surprise video appearance from a Democrat.
11: Yes. Yes, I'm Senator John Fetterman, Pennsylvania. Yes, I'm a Democrat. Why am I here talking to you today? Because, well, I'm a common sense Democrat.
9: Fetterman introducing his Republican counterpart in Pennsylvania, Senator Dave McCormick. Explosions reported on Iran's islands as Iran's oil exports are targeted. Fox's Christina Coleman has a story.
12: The strikes that the U.S. did fire off recently were in response to Iran firing missiles at U.S. warships for two consecutive days. They fire ballistic missiles and cluster munitions at bases in Jordan used by the U.S. military. Jordan intercepted all but two of them. The few they did not intercept landed in unpopulated areas, and no casualties were reported. Also, U.S. ships evaded all of Iran's attacks over the past few days, but the IRGC did not have the same success. The U.S. has struck 10 Iranian oil tankers over the past week.
9: This comes as President Trump claims the U.S. has full control of the waterway of the strait. 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
9: The primaries were held in Rhode Island on Wednesday. Helena Foulkes has now won the Democratic nomination for governor. The former CVS executive, considered a strong primary challenger to the incumbent Governor Daniel McKee. Plus, John Reed has won the Democratic nomination for U.S. Senate in Rhode Island. He fended off two progressive primary challengers, extending a three-decade hold on his party's nomination, as the 76-year-old senator is seeking a sixth term in Washington. Well, some of the cockpit recordings of the deadly Amazon cargo plane that crashed in Miami Sunday have been released, and there are some shocking findings.
17: One of the two pilots repeatedly warned they were coming in too fast and at the last second urged them to abort the landing. The National Transportation Safety Board interviewed both pilots. The agency says the other pilot didn't consistently respond to the speed warnings before the crash. The plane barreled off the runway and smashed into a van carrying workers. It then hit a compact SUV as the aircraft slid across a road and caught fire. The five people killed were all in the van. Five others were hurt. Tom Rigotti, Fox News.
9: Two controversial social media influencers must stay behind bars in Miami as they fight extradition to the United Kingdom.
18: U.S. Magistrate Lauren Lewis denying a defense motion for the release of Andrew and Tristan Tate, ruling the brothers have failed to demonstrate they don't present a flight risk, danger to the community, or that special circumstances warrant their release. During a hearing in Miami last month, they denied criminal accusations across several countries and described their online personas as characters. Lawyers for the Tate asked the judge to allow them to be freed at least until their extradition hearing can be held on the UK charges, arguing Britain's request is out of line because their criminal case in Romania is first, and Romanian officials have allowed them to remain free and they haven't tried to run off. Lisa Lacerra, Fox News.
9: I'm Sue Guzman. This is
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7: 50 overnight under clear skies, southwest winds around 5 miles per hour. Thursday, 80. Mainly clear. Thursday night, 64. High temperatures reach up to 82 Friday, with thunderstorms likely. 66, mainly clear skies Saturday. That's your forecast. I'm weatherology meteorologist Paul Trombley. Get the latest weather updates online at minnesotadailyweather.com. Right now, 55.
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0: Welcome back, George Norrie, along with Dr. Judith Orloff. Judith, do energy vampires have difficult times in relationships?
1: Yes, they do, especially if they're trying to have a relationship with a healthy person. Because if you have a healthy person, what they're looking for is reciprocation with love. And if an energy vampire is draining your energy all the time, and the other part of the couple is not saying anything, then it's a very destructive relationship. Sometimes, you know, as you mentioned earlier, people drain you without knowing that they're doing it. So in therapy, if you had one member of a couple who was an energy vampire and one that was not, if you could have a honest conversation about it, then you could make some headway and perhaps create a healthy relationship. But until you deal with it, it's not possible. And energy vampires can destroy relationships. And there's something I talk about in the Empath Survival Guide called wound mates. And wound mates are people who come together in a couple who are attracted to each other because of their wounds. And this is a perfect setup for an energy vampire to come in and drain somebody. And when people are stuck in these relationships, these wound mate relationships or these psychic vampire relationships, it's extremely destructive, and it can cause, you know, poor health. It can cause emotional problems, and it's very hard to get out of these relationships. So, you know, I really encourage people, you know, to take a look at their partnerships and if they're honestly working. And before you get involved with somebody, if your intuition is telling you, beware, this person is draining my energy. I might be attracted to them, but they're draining my energy. And so you need to know that and make a decision not to go forward with that. You don't want to get into a relationship with anyone who's draining your energy. That includes work situations as well. As I've had patients walk into work situations and they've been offered a lot of money for the job, and yet they walk in and suddenly their energy plummets. And so they have, you know, they're drained by the work environment and the people there. And those people who have walked forward into those jobs have just suffered. And the jobs, from my vantage point, have never worked out for them. And so if you're able to sense if somebody gives you energy or drains your energy, then you can make decisions based on that, which is really, you know, a healthy way to go.
0: At what point in somebody's life do they become a psychic vampire? As a kid or later on in life?
1: It's usually later on in life because it comes from being wounded. Sometimes if they're narcissists, becoming a narcissist can develop, you know, as a part of growing up in a very damaged family, or it can just happen as a result of genetics. As I know, there's more and more research being done on the genetics of narcissism. So the belief is that some kids could come out with that genetic predilection. And so you have to be really careful who you get involved with. It's very important to trust yourself. All the empaths out there who are listening to this and all the sensitive, caring people, you have got to notice if somebody is draining your energy or not. That's the number one thing to look for. And if ever you don't know or you're confused, just have caution. Just go slowly. No, you don't want to sacrifice yourself in that way. And if you suspect you are an energy vampire, I mean, sometimes I get patients and workshop participants who ask me that question, am I an energy vampire? And sometimes their partner can say, you know, I really think he is or she is. And so beginning to ask that question in an attempt to heal it, because it can be healed. It's something you just need to be aware of and notice, you know, how to give and versus just taking and draining people. It's, you know, it's a power play. It can be a power play for narcissists to drain people. But it's something for you to watch. And one reason I love coming on this show is because there's so many empaths out there and there's so many empaths who want to come into their power, and they listen very carefully to what we're talking about, and they make positive changes in their life. And this is, you know, fantastic. And so I hope this conversation can really spark some of those changes for the empaths listening who are drained by the work or partners or wherever the drain is coming from, the vampire energy is coming from, to be able to really look at it in your life and put an end to it.
0: Judith, what do you call the individual who walks into a room and just glows and people can feel they just want to be around this person?
1: Yes, this is the opposite of an energy vampire. This is somebody who has a very big heart. And the heart energy is what causes the glow. It's the feeling that somebody cares, somebody is giving off energy. It's adding to your energy level. You feel better around this person. You feel more comfortable. You might feel like talking to them about things, whereas other people you don't. And so this kind of person who glows, you want to look for these people. You want to keep your eye out, as they're not always the people you would think, you know, do this. So you have, the only way to know really that they're doing this is through your own intuitive sense. And so to be aware of this and bring these people into your life, these are the people you want. These are the people who can love you and care about you and support you in being an empath and support your sensitivities rather than draining you. Now, that's a huge difference. So I'm so glad you brought that up, for you to look for the people with that glow. And who you're attracted to feel who you move towards, you know, who you want to be around, who feeds your energy. That's what you deserve. And also for you to reciprocate, because with friendships and in romantic relationships, it's a reciprocation of love. It's not just one person giving and sucking you dry. It's a reciprocation of giving and generosity and sharing energies rather than just taking. So it's that balanced kind of relationship that you're looking for with the ones that glow. And maybe you're the ones that glow. You know, you're the one who walks into a room. But empaths can be very shy about this and can not really show it off. And when I'm a real empath and I'm an introverted empath. So if I go to parties, most likely, you know, I'm not going to like being around a lot of people. I'd rather be around a few people. And I could always tell that the one in the corner, if I see someone in the corner and they're just kind of sitting there a little bit awkward, that's the empath. And so I would go over to them and talk to them because I know that there would be a, you know, kindred spirit there.
0: Good take. Let's take some calls. First-time caller Wynn is with us in Dallas, Texas. Hi, Wynn.
2: Hi, George. I find tonight's topic very interesting, and it reminded me of a movie, and I looked it up, called The Cooler.
0: Yeah, that was a great movie, wasn't it?
2: Yeah, and I was just wondering if a character like that is really possible.
0: It was with William Macy, right?
2: That's right.
0: He was hired by Casino Judith to go by people who were winning because his energy was so negative, they would start losing, like that guy sitting next to Tom and I in Vegas.
1: It sounds like your story. Yes, that can happen, definitely. I'm kind of glad that they did a film about that so that it can educate people about that possibility, that negative person who can just take everything away, drain all the positive out and all the possibility, you know. And so is it possible? Yes, definitely it's possible. Look around at people, you know, just go outside in the world and see what happens. You know, go, I guess casinos are a good experimental place to, you know, to look at how people react. See what happens. See where the winners are, you know, see who the losers are and notice the people around them. You know, if you have a glowing person next to somebody, you know, that's usually a positive sign. That's a helper. That's somebody who's going to help you. But if you have somebody who has that black cloud around your head, around their head, then that's going to bring you down. So it's good to be aware of that. And thank you for bringing up that film.
0: You got to watch that movie, Judith. You'll love it because all of a sudden, William Macy fell in love. The Cooler fell in love with somebody. and it started changing him as a person. And the people who he was supposed to have lose, they started winning around him, and the casino went crazy.
1: Oh, no. And so I hope he ended up with his beloved.
0: I won't give away the movie. Let's go to Mark in Indianapolis, Indiana. Hello, Mark. Go ahead.
3: Oh, thanks for taking my call, George.
0: Sure
3: I was
0: thing.
3: Very interested in your show tonight because I have some precognition, and I'm working with a person that's hiding something from me, and I know what it is. And I was wondering if I should confront this person or just let it go.
0: What kind of advice would you give him, Judith?
1: Well, it depends. Who is this person to you?
3: Well, he's somebody I work with for volunteering, and a lot of people come through there, and I can sense a lot of things from a lot of people, but this, they're hiding something from me about another person that I'm very interested in.
1: Yeah, it's kind of that's a tricky situation because you could create a lot of problems with asking him that question. So it would be up to you whether you want to, you know, take responsibility for what might happen if you ask him that question, because it's not, as you well know, it's not a benign question. It's a very, you know, charged question for him. Would you agree?
0: And Mark, let me ask you this. If you think you already know what the answer is, why even worry about asking him if you know?
3: Because she brought up about talkers, and he's a real talker. And I just want to know if he would come clean.
1: Probably not.
0: Go ahead, Judith.
1: Probably not. You know, it's too confrontive. You have to be kind of, you know, come at it in a different way. But getting people to tell their secrets, you don't want to even go there. I mean, it probably won't work.
0: And the fact that Mark already knows what the answer is, does it matter, Judith?
1: Yes, it does matter. Because first of all, Mark, if you have faith in your power to know things like that, you can apply it to yourself. And that's what I'm more interested in, is good things happening to you, you know, rather than you intuitively sensing somebody's hiding this and getting them to come clean. So developing that intuition in your life so that you can trust it.
0: Why aren't people more open with other people, Judith?
1: Well, sometimes it's wise to not be open with other people if you don't feel that they're trustworthy. But if somebody is trustworthy, and I believe people have to prove themselves to you in terms of their trust. You don't just trust somebody with everything. You want to see how their actions are in the world. And if they show up and if they're truly trustworthy, then you can share more. So in terms of intuition, you can tune into people and just get a general sense of, this person feels like a possible friend or somebody I can trust, but takes a little bit of time to find out, you know, if that's really true. And so it's, you know, it takes a lot of finesse working with intuition. So I know working with patients over the years, sometimes, you know, I can pick something up, or with a friend, I could pick something up. And it's not the right time to share it. I'll always ask myself when I get information, is this the right time to share it? Because if I share it at the wrong time, it won't be helpful to somebody. And then it defeats my purpose. But if I get this is the right time, then I'll ask myself, well, how do I share it? Do I share it directly? Or do I can share in indirect ways, or I can suggest somebody go to their physician to get checked out at a time, rather than saying, I pick up, you know, you might have this illness, rather than being that specific. So they find out in a very natural way that, you know, I don't feel any need to take credit for intuitive hits at all. You know, I don't really have that. And so it's just important the person get help. So it's not, when people develop their intuition, it's not so important, you know, that they know you picked up on this. It's just important to get them the right kind of help.
0: How do you assess this on the individual who doesn't exactly tell somebody the truth when they walk into a room, let's say a lady comes in with this god-awful outfit on, but you tell her, oh, you look great. You look super. So you're telling a lie to make them feel good. Is that okay?
1: It depends what your intentions are. I don't know. You know, each person would have to be different. You know, if you're doing it because you're a good-hearted person and you want to, you know, help this beautiful
0: make the person feel better.
1: Yeah, if that's your intention, that's a great intention. I think that's fine. But, you know, you have to ask different people also. But I think that that's okay to build people up. But it's probably not necessary, you know, to do that. There are other ways of connecting with people other than telling a half-truth.
0: Let's go to Thomas in La Jolla, California. Go ahead, Tom.
4: Hi, George. I thank you, George and Tom Danheiser, for accepting my call. Dr. Judith Orloff, very, very interesting information that you're bringing to the table. You know, people interact with people, but if you listen to Coast, people also interact with angels, beings of light, spirits. You see what I mean? And
1: I see what you mean, but humans, human angels also.
4: I'm talking about spirits.
1: Yes, I understand that.
4: Yeah. And obviously you can apply the same metric. Okay, is this angel or spirit or guide, you know, whatever, are they draining me or are they energizing me? You know, are they contributing to the relationship or not? But I bring this up because worldwide, regardless of religion, Catholic, Protestant, Muslim, Hindu, Buddhist, Taoist, you know, Polynesian, you name it, indigenous peoples, people interact with beings of light. Maybe angels is too charged of a word. But beings of light, counselors, spirits, apparitions, that type of thing. In fact, many indigenous tribes have their young people go out on vision quest, or like in Australia, it's called walkabouts, where they're alone and they cultivate relationships with the spirit realm, if you will. So I was wondering if you would connect the dots on that.
0: 30 seconds, Judith. Go ahead.
1: Towards the beings of light and stay away from the other ones. And I love this question. To bring that into your life.
0: Oh, we lost her. We'll check back with her in a moment. And we'll come back with final questions on Coast to Coast AM.
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10: News. I'm Sue Guzman. Republicans flocking to Dallas Tuesday for a first-of-its-kind midterm convention. Day one, President Trump, the featured speaker.
11: Your vote will decide whether our country stumbles at the starting gate of the next 250 years or surges forward and never, ever looks back.
10: The president promising a $5,000 dividend to all American adults should Republicans win the House and Senate in November. Illinois Governor J.B. Pritzker also in Dallas. He had a counter message for the Democrats.
12: The Republicans are lying and they're corrupt. And that corruption just won't work this time.
10: Recovery's underway in Hawaii after Hurricane Lowell brought heavy wind and rain to the islands. Lowell causing extensive damage, destroying many homes and other structures, and most of the island remains without power. 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
17: Country weather.
18: 50 overnight under clear skies, southwest winds around 5 miles per hour. Thursday, 80. Mainly clear, Thursday night, 64. High temperatures reach up to 82 Friday, with thunderstorms likely. 66, mainly clear skies, Saturday. That's your forecast. I'm weatherology meteorologist Paul Trombley. Get the latest weather updates online at minnesotadailyweather.com. Right now, 55.

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1: Next hour, Dr. Austin Lim joins us as we talk about horror on the brain, the neuroscience behind science fiction. It's a fascinating subject. I'm looking forward to that. We'll be back in a moment with Dr. Judy Orloff and take final calls with her as well. Well, this is Wednesday, so for you Coast Insiders, two more cool programs from the Art Bell Vault.
2: Absolutely. We dug through that vault of over 500 programs. We've added two for you this week. First one, Art's guest was Richard Hoagland discussing curious and suspicious details about the Mars Pathfinder mission. And then we went back to 1998. Art spoke to publisher Wayne Green as they talked about whether or not the moon landing was a hoax. So there's a couple real good subjects for you. This is classic audio, folks. It's available to Coast Insiders. You do need to become a Coast Insider, George, so easy.
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1: 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Right at the top, it says Insider. 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

0: And welcome back, George Norrie, along with Dr. Judith Orloff, whose website is linked up at coasttocoastam.com, and her book is called The Empath Survival Guide, Life Strategies for Sensitive People. It's a great book, by the way, Judith.
1: Thank you, George. I'm glad you enjoyed it.
0: Do you sense that people are getting whacked out more these days?
1: Oh, most definitely. Most definitely. The collective energy is just so intense for so many people, even empaths and non-empaths. There's just so much going on nonstop for people to process. And what the empaths are doing is getting hooked on the news and watching news addictively. And that can be extremely draining. The news can be an energy vampire. The news can drain you of your vital life force if you don't put a limit on it. And so it's really important for people to go on news fasts and just have time walking outside, you know, on a beautiful day, getting more connected to nature. And I think that would help to balance things. But in terms of what's going on and what people are picking up, it's throwing them off. And it's also, I think, from a psychiatric standpoint, it's bringing out the worst in people, you know, a lot of times. And so when they find the balance again, if you can just practice self-care and go out and do something that will make you happy rather than watching the news, it can make a big difference in your mental and physical.

0: physical and spiritual health.
1: When a patient comes to you for help, needs to become more empathetic, how do you know you've reached them?
0: Well, that's easy because you can see positive changes in their lives. You know, let's say that they're looking for love and connection and they haven't been able to find it. Being able to open your heart and connect and listen to people empathically and learn how to hold space for them and be with them, it can create an entirely different selection in relationships, and the people that you'll be attracting are totally different. And so you see changes. People who want to develop their empathy and they're finding that they've been hurt in the past or they've struggled in the past or what's stopping them, being able to work on this honestly and being able to develop their intuition and incorporate that into their lives as human beings, it's a beautiful addition to have that balance and to be able to live life that way. And you know, in terms of the glowing people that you mentioned before, and one of the callers was talking about, you know, the radiant people or angels. You know, you can become that as a human being in terms of what you radiate. It can be very, very similar energy, that beautiful energy of empathy, of love, of caring. You know, it's something to truly believe in. And in terms of what I see as a psychiatrist and people making changes, this is huge for them because it feeds them as well as their environment and also the earth. And I'm a big believer in meditation and being able to get quiet and go inside and connect to your heart and to be able to feel a reality larger than your daily life and to be able to feel spirit and something larger and bring that in to how you live every moment of your life. And, you know, if you want to lead a happy life or want to lead a more balanced life, you know, all these subjects that we've talked about tonight, you know, in terms of identifying energy vampires, being around people who are glowing people, who are giving, loving people and developing that in yourself, you know, these are wonderful skills to learn.
1: Let's go back to the phones. Bill in Oregon, truck driving. Hi, Bill.
2: Hey, Judith. Hey, George. Great show. I've had this theory for a while, and I'll give you the short version. I've had this theory that it's not that people don't have empathy. It's viewed as a vulnerability if that empathy is exposed. Well, I never really had any facts until the other day. I had a situation. I couldn't even believe it. I'm an animal lover, okay? But I drive a heavy haul truck. I mean, it's 105,000 pounds, 75 feet long, right? And I go from Portland to Post Falls, Idaho, and I can't be even a moment late. My boss will fire me. Well, I was going through this little town called Kennewick, Washington. And out in the middle of the road, I saw something. And I even told myself, it's a trash bag. Ignore it. All right? But I knew it was not. It was a little dog. And I'm an animal lover. And I'm like, there's no way, right? There's no way I can leave this little dog in the middle of the road. So I stop the truck. I get out to go help it. It is sick or something, but not visibly injured. I tried to move it. It whimpered, and then it growled, and then it nipped at me. It was a little poodle, and it was well taken care of. I mean, visibly, right? Like, it was clean. I'm like, oh, this little dog has gotten sick and wandered out of the yard, right? So people were going by me, and they're like, you know, laughing at me and get out of the road, you know. Well, finally, this one guy, it's 3 o'clock in the morning too. This one guy stops in a little Subaru. At first, he looks bemused, like, you know, what's going on here? And I explain it to him, and I said, well, I'm just trying to lure it out of the road, but I don't have anything. All right, well, then he starts interrogating me about my truck and the situation. And I said, well, do you have anything? Because I don't have anything in my truck, right? So he says, I have a blanket. And he goes, guy, rush hour is about to come, and both of you are going to be in big trouble. And he goes, you got to get that dog out of the road. He goes, all I have is a blanket. Throw a blanket over it and take it to the vet. I said, I can't. I can't. I'm in this big truck. So then, finally, long story short, he does it. So I'm like, I owe this guy big time. So I don't have anything to give him either. So I said, look, man, you are a great human being for doing this. Well, the look on his face, I would have been dead. I mean, he really looked like he hated me at that moment, right? I still owe the guy, and I think he's a great human being. I you know, it is what it is. But I think he viewed me and that dog as contaminating him with patheticness. Like, you know, I pulled his empathy out, and I think he resented me. I mean, the situation's what brought his empathy out, right? The situation, but I think he resented me for it. What do you think?
0: Maybe. I want to just say, I think you are an incredible human being and that your heart is in the right place. And sometimes people, you know, they feel that empathy is a weakness. That's how they feel. And it's not true, but they might react in the way that you just described. But his reaction was secondary to the act of goodness that you performed. And I hope you feel really good about yourself. And I hope you can take that in.
1: Why would the guy seem a little standoffish, Judith?
0: Very macho, doesn't want to be empathic, wants to be a tough guy. You know, all the old stereotypes of what it means to be tough and strong and, you know, kind of, in my view, misguided perceptions of masculinity. But nevertheless, it's what he felt, and he was threatened by that. And I think this caller speaks the truth. That can happen. You know, I've seen that happen, and then you just let it go. You know, you don't try and convince anybody of anything, but you know, I just, apart from this other guy who couldn't take it in, this caller with this truck and getting out in the highway and trying to help this little dog, you know, God bless, really.
1: Admirable, admirable. Let's go to Ruth in Maryland. Hi, Ruthie, go ahead.
3: Hi, George and Dr. Judy. Thank you so much for taking my call. And Dr. Judy, I had never even heard of an energy vampire until just the last couple of years. And, of course, I learned it just like a lot of other things from Coach. So, but when I was younger, George noticed I was in sales at a very young age, at door-to-door sales, and I had a lot of intense training as a teenager. And we were taught something that was kind of similar to what you're talking about, but they had different terms for everything. They called it collecting energy. And we were taught to collect positive energy from the positive people and do not collect any energy from people that were negative and put up like a mirror, you know, so it would just reflect back off of us. And it did really help a lot in the sales. But anyway, my question about the vampire stuff, okay, I'm a caregiver. That's what I did the second part of my life, and I didn't really plan to be working right now. I plan to be pretty much retired, but I'm taking care of a neighbor, so it's not like a regular job. I'm working independently, and he is definitely an energy vampire. I mean, it just drains me so much because he depends on me so much. He acts like I'm his mama. I keep telling him, I'm not your mama. You know, but it drains me just so much. And I do what you suggested earlier, though. I live in the woods, and I want to tell you, it really does help to just go out and touch the trees, you know. I'll go touch the trees and ask them to give me their positive energy. But anyway, I can't really quit because there's nobody else that can take over for me. He would have to go back to the nursing home. And I had went through a lot of trouble to get him out of the nursing home, but it is really draining me. Sometimes just I'm so drained just after fixing a meal or something.
0: Well, that's important to pay attention to because you can't go on like this forever. You've got to take some kind of break, even if it means during the day, for you to go out and gather some positive energy in the woods. You know, being quiet, getting away from him, not hearing him talk, not being around his energy, you know, to be able to take care of yourself more. So even though you feel like you can't leave him, you can take more time for yourself and to reinvestigate your studies that you did when you were talking about the positive energy and not taking the negative energy. You could practice that with him. You don't want to take his negative energy, but you do want to take care of yourself more. That's what's out of balance here. So I hope you can do some nice things for yourself and, you know, try and develop a life that's apart from him in addition to the caregiving aspects. Caregiving can be rough. It can be very rough and it can last many years with certain people. So my heart goes out to you, but I think for you to take more care of yourself. And are you an empath?
3: Yes, I am.
0: Yes. Yeah. Well, to begin to, you know, take care of your empathic self, you know, and honor that a little bit more rather than just giving, giving, giving, as you've given, what, for years and years?
1: Yeah. West of the Rockies, Tom, of the Big Island of Hawaii. Hello, Tom.
4: Hi, George and Doctor. Thank you so much for having such a quality program, especially this evening. You're talking about what really matters, and you're talking about people and just helping them to better their lives. And empathy, gosh, it is such an important element in our lives. And I think you were talking about being an empath. I think that's a calling for people, just like it is to be a doctor or a scientist or a baseball player. But from my perspective, what helped me to develop that was starting out from the very beginning, even when I was a small child growing up in a very violent home, and then going through this life, this journey, and the Hawaiians call that a huaka'i. And going and during in my huaka'i, I've never lost the attitude of gratitude. You have to have an attitude of gratitude to be able to go out of yourself and help other people. And I really, really thank you for appearing this evening. And George, thank you so much. I have an attitude of gratitude about your show. I listen to you every single night. Thank you so much and have a great night.
1: Thank you, Tom. Well said. Judith, what do you think of that?
0: I take it in with gratitude. Very beautiful.
1: Gratitude is important, is it not?
0: It is being grateful for just being alive, you know, for being alive, you know, for grateful for so many things, the small things, not just the big things, the loving look that someone can give you, the everyday connections, you know, and being on this show, you know, and the connections that, you know, go forth from this show, all the, you know, all the listeners who keep learning and learning and developing and developing. It's fantastic.
1: For most people, if they think they're confronted by an energy vampire, should we ignore them?
0: No, you shouldn't ignore them. You should beware of them. You should be very discerning about them. Ignoring isn't going to work. If they have you in their sights, they want to drain you, they're going to somehow do that. So you want to be very aware of saying no and, you know, getting into your power and your, in terms of your no's and your yeses.
1: Judith, thank you. Stay in touch with us. 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
4: North Country weather.
5: 50 overnight under clear skies. Southwest winds around 5 miles per hour. Thursday, 80. Mainly clear. Thursday night, 64. High temperatures reach up to 82. Friday, with thunderstorms likely. 66, mainly clear skies. Saturday. That's your forecast. I'm weatherology meteorologist Paul Trombley. Get the latest weather updates online at MinnesotaDailyWeather.com. Right now, 55.
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9: Show in Dallas. I'm Ted Lindner, Fox News. President Trump offering his support to Republican candidates across the country at the party's first midterm convention in Dallas, Texas, as the keynote speaker. The president spoke for well over an hour, telling voters on Wednesday night to pretend he's on the ballot in November.
10: We can't let that string be broken. So I'm asking you to pretend that I'm on the ballot. I'm on the ballot. I'm on the ballot. Just one more time.
9: The president expected to take the stage again on Thursday night as the convention wraps up. Friday marks 25 years since the September 11th attacks. Former President George W. Bush, reflecting on the anniversary of the September events of 2001 during a moderated event held on Wednesday night at the George W. Bush Presidential Center in Dallas with former Secretary of State Condoleezza Rice. The president was in Florida on that fateful Tuesday morning 25 years ago reading to school children when his chief of staff, Andrew Card, informed him of the attack. In addition to the 9/11 anniversary Friday, today marks 1 year since Turning Point USA founder Charlie Kirk was assassinated.
11: Charlie Kirk was shot and killed September 10th, 2025. He was later honored by world leaders and by President Trump in one of the largest private memorials ever for a private citizen, as Kirk's influence remains a year later one of the most powerful forces in American politics.
12: Not just America got such an incredible man that sacrificed so much for this country, but that young people had somebody that truly believed in them like nobody else did before.
11: TPUSA's Mikey McCoy, college chapters are reportedly up 64%. New high school chapters up 168%.
9: Fox's Jeff Manasso. Kirk's alleged assassin Tyler Robinson headed to trial. Prosecutors in Utah seeking the death penalty. 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
9: A U.S.-Canada trade war continues to escalate with some Canadian goods now banned in the U.S. Fox's Jared Halpern.
20: Milk products, motorcycles, and most alcohol from Canada won't be allowed to cross the U.S. border in 3 weeks. A senior Trump administration official says the products total billions of dollars of goods in an escalation in trade tensions between the neighbors. While some dairy, wine, beer, bourbon, and vodka are included in the upcoming import ban, dozens of other goods face a 50% tariff. Canada has responded with retaliatory tariffs on about $20 billion of U.S. goods, and Prime Minister Mark Carney is threatening additional action, including expanding his country's trade relationships with other partners like the EU. In Washington, Jared Halpern, Fox News.
9: Secretary of State Marco Rubio meets Peru's new president today. Fox's Jonathan Savage.
21: Secretary Rubio says President Keiko Fujimori is someone he looks forward to engaging with. She was sworn in July, promising military-led security operations against rampant crime. The Secretary of State's tour of three South American countries is seeing him meet a series of leaders whose visions align with the Trump administration. Transnational crime, including drug trafficking and gaining control of illegal migration, are recurring issues on this trip. But in Peru, he'll also talk about joint planning around this year's El Nino weather pattern. Jonathan Savage, Fox News.
9: Also on Wednesday night, the Rhode Island primaries were held. Helena Foulkes wins the Democratic nomination for governor. The former CBS executive considered a strong primary challenge to the current governor, Daniel McKee. John Reed wins the Democratic nomination for U.S. Senate in Rhode Island. He fended off two progressive primary challengers, extending a three-decade hold on his party's nomination as the 76-year-old senator seeks a sixth term in Washington, D.C. I'm Ted Lindner, and this is Fox News.
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4: North Country weather.
5: 50 overnight under clear skies. Southwest winds around 5 miles per hour. Thursday, 80. Mainly clear. Thursday night, 64. High temperatures reach up to 82 Friday, with thunderstorms likely. 66, mainly clear skies Saturday. That's your forecast. I'm weatherology meteorologist Paul Trombley. Get the latest weather updates online at minnesotadailyweather.com. Currently, it's 53 degrees.
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1: Up next, Dr. PhD Austin Limbeck with us on Coast to Coast as we talk about horror on the brain, the neuroscience behind science fiction. It's a fascinating discussion, and you're part of the show when we come back on Coast to Coast AM. 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

0: And welcome back. George Norrie with you. Austin Limb with us, PhD, neuroscientist and professor with the author of The Whore of the Brain, The Neuroscience Behind Science Fiction. Austin's writing has appeared in both academic journals and the popular press, such as Scientific American, U.S. News and World Report, and here he is back on Coast to Coast. Austin, how you been?
1: Hi, good morning, George. Happy to be here.
0: Looking forward to this. How did you get involved in studying the horror on the brain?
1: Well, that was mostly a side quest for me, you might say. Most of my academic history was looking at cellular mechanisms, where I spend all day in front of microscopes, looking at neurons, watching how they fire in a slice of living brain. And the more I would tell people about what I do at work, the more they get surprised at what I do at work. That, yeah, I'm looking at a living slice of brain, and I'm imaging, watching these cells do things in real time. That was a little off-putting for a lot of people. Not really an easy discussion topic to bring up, especially around dinner time, when people who aren't thinking about studying active living brains. So then I kind of tied that in with my personal interests in science fiction media, in horror media, and that's how it came to be.
0: Austin, in another month and a half, people like to be scared during Halloween. What is it about the human trait, the human body, that likes to get scared once in a while?
1: Yeah, October is my personal favorite month, if that isn't sort of evident from my history and this stuff. I think it's really interesting because we think about fear or terror or dread as negative emotions, but there's actually something relieving about a little jolt of fear and having a feeling of that every so often. It's fascinating because I think we see evidence of this throughout evolutionary history. Pre-human species, there's evidence that non-humans also enjoy being scared to a certain degree. So Charles Darwin wrote a little bit about some studies that were done when he was observing monkeys. One of the experiments he did was he would put a snake inside a bag. Snakes are almost universally scary to almost all mammals. They are major predators of evolutionary early small mammals. So that fear often continues on through even humans. Lots of people are afraid of snakes. So anyway, what Darwin, what he described was he put these snakes inside paper bags, and he would be observing these monkeys as they were interacting with the bag. At first, they would be driven by curiosity, right? You're introducing something new into their environment, mm-hmm. and they want to know what's going on. So they'll wander over, take a peek into the bag, and then jump back. You know, they'll do the face, the surprise face, and then they'll, you know, start to call over their friends.
0: And they bolt back, though, don't they?
1: They do. They are still scared of the snake in the bag, but then they will call over their fellow monkeys and say, essentially, "Hey, look at this." And they'll watch the other monkeys as they try to peek into the bag, and then they'll be scared of it too, and then they'll all be hooting and making monkey noises, and they'll keep doing it. And it's just one of those things that they want to keep trying. I think it's also really interesting that there's a handful of children's games, you know, moving up or moving in a different direction on the evolutionary scale, right? Children also enjoy a little jolt of fear. And we think about with newborns, a game that you might play with them is peekaboo. Real simple, real almost, you know, it's harmless. Kids enjoy it. You know, newborns without having learned the sense of stranger danger, they will smile when a face disappears, and then when the face reappears. As the baby gets a little bit older, you see toys like the Jack in the Box, where you have a sense of, you're producing an artificial sense of anticipation. They know that something is going to happen if they keep cranking the dial, but they don't know precisely when. And then all of a sudden, the little thing pops out.
0: And they jump.
1: And they jump in delight. It's very funny that that's a thing that we as animals, as little animals, enjoy doing. And then after you gain a few more of these gross motor skills, you start playing games like tag. It's a common playground experience. We see that that's a game that sort of simulates fear. Oh no, I'm going to be it. What are the consequences of being it? Nothing. But we still want to participate in that kind of engagement with our friends in a safe environment. And I think that's kind of the key behind all of these things, is that there's a safety to it all. People enjoy being scared and or maybe surprised, as long as they maintain a small element of control. Peekaboo.
0: What if the scariness is in their mind not real? It makes it a little easier to understand. But what if it's a real scary situation? Like a gunman or somebody breaks into your house at night or something like that. Is that a different kind of fear?
1: Yeah, that's a really good question. What is the differentiating factor between a fictional fear or a fear that we might enjoy versus one that actually has a legitimate threat? And you're totally right. There is a different sort of circuitry, a different set of processing that's happening at the level of the brain, where most of our there's a evaluation system that's driven by prefrontal cortex. The specific area in the prefrontal cortex, so right behind the forehead, there's two little spots there. There's a dorsolateral and a ventromedial. It's just referring to different locations within this brain patch, and they basically feed backwards, sending signals saying that, let me evaluate the situation. Is the thing that I am currently scared of, does it pose a genuine threat to me? And those circuits are responsible for sort of shutting down our fear sensation. If it turns out that no, it's not a genuine threat, it's just a friend who's goofing around with a water balloon or something like that, then I'll shut down the danger component of that fear. But then, as you're proposing, if it's something that is a genuine threat to my life, my safety, my well-being, then those circuits are no longer shutting down. They're doing the evaluative process. It's considering all the factors, like, do I know this person? Is there an immediate threat to my health? And if that calculus doesn't add up, then the genuine fear response will activate much stronger.
0: How has Hollywood tapped into this, Austin?
1: Yeah, the people who do all the screenwriting and that stuff, and the design of sets and costuming, they are really, really good at their jobs. At the same time, they have a very big challenge to overcome, because anyone who's going in to go watch a movie recognizes that they are not in an immersive setting, that they are only receiving a portion of the cues that are there. So in a real life situation, you're receiving much more information, a whole bunch more different stimuli. And so people in Hollywood who are making the films have a limited set of things to work with. So what they have to do is maximize what they already have, which is the sense of tension and a sense of dread, which they get to build in really spectacular ways. So in scenes where you know something scary is about to happen, there's a neat trick in film, and I'm not 100% sure of how this works, but there's a way you can frame a scene before a jump scare. And I think if you watch enough horror movies, you kind of get a sense that, oh yeah, something's about to jump out. It's going to make a loud noise. It's going to show me an image of something scary. And that's the way jump scares were done for a really long time. So what people have started doing in Hollywood to make these jump scares more effective is subvert that expectation, which plays into what makes fear so powerful. It's something that's unexpected. And so you have to kind of get really, really creative in some of these movies.
0: Do you find people enjoy being scared or not?
1: I think it really depends. There's a group of people, and I think it's kind of been I think there are some people who really, really live off that kind of thrill, essentially. It's fun from a sort of science perspective that there is evidence of people, and I should also say non-humans, just as a as to sort of cover all the evolutionary bases, that naturally enjoy new experiences. So
0: Right.
1: humans definitely do. You tend to enjoy them more when you're younger. So one very common thing that we see among young people is they just really enjoy spinning around in circles. Just the feeling of being dizzy is really enjoyable for some people. And I think this is the idea that you just like new experiences. You just like seeking new feelings when you're younger. And this kind of lends itself into the idea of natural thrill seeking, right? There are these heritable components that go along with just enjoying new things. The idea here is that some of these genetic factors that influence that, so dopamine signaling is a big one. There's an enzyme that breaks down dopamine, so you can kind of mess with the dopamine signaling system in a couple ways, either how your body responds to dopamine naturally or how your body naturally breaks down dopamine. So it's kind of like two different levers for the same circuit. And what you can see is that in people with these different genetic changes, their threshold for sensation seeking differs. So some people have a very high threshold, they tend to be more risk averse, and then you get the whole spectrum of people along the way, with a lower threshold, meaning they just really want more novel sensations.
0: Are there different levels of horror, Austin?
1: There's definitely a bunch of different things that horror can do. This is something that I think is being explored more in depth recently. It's not to say that it wasn't around before, but it's just become more popular in recent days. So I think one of the things that I've always thought was interesting is that I believe that horror is for everyone. Not everyone believes this, but there's a horror genre. There's a niche that fits with what people, with what anyone can and will enjoy. It's kind of interesting that at least in my experience, in the horror literature community, they're really good about providing content labels. And I find that really interesting for for a subject matter that I think a lot of people think is best done without content warnings. So there's horror for everyone. I think that the most recent big sort of shift in horror, I believe, has been the introduction of some new voices. So Sinners was a big success. I think it was last year. I lose track of years. Sinners was directed by Ryan Coogler. Wrote, I think, was really responsible for this. As a Black American, he had a lot of stories to tell within this period piece. So it's basically a vampire story, but it's set at a time where race was a major topic. And it still is, and it's so interesting to see some new voices in horror come forward to tell stories.
0: What causes people to want to enjoy horror? Is it
1: Yeah, that's
0: a quirk in the brain? What is it?
1: a good question. I think that there's a strong argument to be made that there's an evolutionary benefit, that there's a survival benefit to enjoying horror. This partially goes all the way back to some of the to the idea that we as humans are living in a world that our modern society, and when I say modern, I mean post-agricultural society. So not just smartphone society, but everything after agriculture. The idea here is that our societies aren't the way our bodies were meant to be. That we are meant to, from an evolutionary perspective, meant to be hunter-gatherers, essentially. And there's some really interesting little bits of evidence about this. Essentially, we are mismatched with our environment. And I think horror is a way that we can kind of bring ourselves back to a state that's more in line with our evolutionary ancient selves. The reason this theory has some idea some strength is that there's a suggestion that, we don't think about this very often, but this is the safest time that anyone's ever been alive. And it's weird to think about that because we hear the news and there's always, there's always crime and people getting injured and all that stuff all the
0: Right.
1: time. But that's not actually the case. We are actually living in a very, very peaceful time. Never feels like it, but kind of in comparison to where we've been through evolutionary time, it's a good time to be alive. And so occasionally feeling a sense of fear that, oh, a sense of fear in a controlled setting, as might be done through a horror film, could reset our sort of anxieties, right? A anxiety is physically manifesting as a very small, a little baby version of fear. But the big difference is that anxiety drags out over the course of months and years, whereas a fear from watching something scary or being attacked on the savannah is something that happens immediately and then dissipates very rapidly. And I'm mostly talking about the physiological response, the way our bodies process those sensations. In fear, you get the sympathetic nervous system drive, you get activation by a neurohormone, norepinephrine, and it does all these things to your body, like increase your heart rate, change your metabolism of different sugars, increase the dilation of your bronchioles so that you can get air more efficiently, all those things that you need for immediate survival. But then anxiety does that a little bit, but it does so over the course of months or years, and that's bad for your body.
0: When we come back, Austin, let's talk about some of the clinical cases you've looked at, some of the strange and bizarre ones, and we'll get into dreams as well on Coast to Coast AM.

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4: Fox News, I'm Ted Lindner. Rhode Island Democratic gubernatorial candidate Helena Folks has defeated Rhode Island Governor Dan McKee. Folks spoke to her supporters Wednesday night.
5: I know a lot of people are worn out by politics right now, and who can blame them? 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
4: Folks will face Republican candidate Aaron Guckian in the midterms on November 3rd. And Republicans holding their first national convention devoted to the midterms in Dallas. President Trump, the keynote speaker.
6: 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Just one more time.
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11: Country weather. 50 overnight under clear skies, southwest winds around 5 miles per hour. Thursday, 80. Mainly clear, Thursday night, 64. High temperatures reach up to 82 Friday, with thunderstorms likely. 66, mainly clear skies, Saturday. That's your forecast. I'm weatherology meteorologist Paul Trombley. Get the latest weather updates online at minnesotadailyweather.com. Currently, it's 53 degrees.

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1: Been scared? Let's check in with Austin Lim next hour and ask him a question about this. We've got much more to talk with him about when we come back on Coast to Coast. ParanormalDate.com keeps cruising along, and if you haven't signed up yet, you're missing out.
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0: And we're back. George Norrie with you, along with Austin Lim, as we talk about horror. Austin, what would you say are the most bizarre clinical cases you've come across?
1: Yeah, that's an excellent question. The one that really sticks out to me, well, for one, there's a ton of really unusual things that happen when people develop some kind of illness. The one that really stuck out to me, there's a couple of reasons why. My research background is in studying the mechanisms behind Parkinson's disease. So one thing that happens in some patients with Parkinson's disease is they develop these little cellular occlusions called Lewy bodies. And one thing that these Lewy bodies
0: do is... That's what Robin Williams had, right?
1: I don't remember.
0: I think he did. Yes, he did.
1: Yeah. Okay. Yeah. They're sometimes in, what these little cellular occlusions do is that sometimes they change the function of only specific circuits within the brain. And this is where some very unusual delusions pop up. There was a case study that was written firsthand by a Parkinson's disease neurologist. So that was his focus, his entire field. But he was also diagnosed with Lewy body dementia. So as I was reading about this, it's just sort of, it's such a powerful firsthand account from a person who sees it all the time in his patients and now is experiencing the symptoms for the first time. But the gist of it and where it comes down to, the most interesting thing about it was he had, of the many delusions that he had, the most profound or the most unusual one was a feeling of presence delusion, where sometimes when the symptoms get worse, he would feel that there was someone standing next to him, even though there was nobody there.
0: Nobody there.
1: Yeah, he described it from his experience. It wasn't a scary thing. He said that it felt like there was someone guiding him, or helping him walk, or being with him.
0: Something angelic,
1: potentially. Yeah, he actually uses. I think he says angel in his script. I don't remember specifically, but he remembers a moment when he was about to cross the street. And he felt that that presence held him back for a moment. And it may have saved him from being hit or injured in some kind of motor vehicle accident. So it's really interesting that presence that is there, even though it's not objectively, measurably there, there's something that was changing his behavior in that moment. And I think that's a really interesting case. They've gone on to study other versions of that feeling of presence delusion. They can actually evoke that response artificially. And this one I find really strange. They've done a brain stimulation study on a healthy person. So no history of feeling of presence delusion, no diagnosis

0: Lewy body. But they would activate a certain brain circuit, and the person reported feeling that presence, but it wasn't the positive experience that this neurologist had reported about. She said that this presence that she believed to be there was unpleasant, I guess. She said it felt a little creepy, that at times, depending on which circuits were being activated, she'd feel like the body or the presence was moving up against hers. And she said that that was a very creepy experience, as I imagined it to be.
1: How do you assess dreams, Austin, in relationship to this?
0: That's a great question. Dreams are such a fascinating topic. From a scientific perspective, they are notoriously difficult to study. One of the issues with dreams is that there's a huge disconnect in how we perceive time in dreams. So a lot of people may have experienced this firsthand. After you wake up in the morning, if you fall back asleep, you might have a very drawn out dream where there are so many things happening, but it is all taking place in a matter of minutes, possibly. So dreams are such an interesting phenomena to try to study, but with all the challenges that go along with the diff, with that as a field. Regardless, there are still a few tools that can be used to try to study dreams. The kind of simplest one is to wake people up at different phases in their sleep, right? So when we sleep, we go through these periodic cycles, roughly an hour and a half for each cycle. And this is our REM cycle, where we're going between different phases of sleep. Deep sleep, where you get a very specific type of brain synchrony. A bunch of cells are all doing the same thing at the same time, and that produces these really wide things called delta waves that you can record with an EEG. When we are most likely to dream, we are in a lighter stage of sleep, REM sleep. We see a brain pattern that looks more similar as if we were awake. So it's a lot more of the alpha and beta power. And these are the high frequency chatter that you get as we're awake. And what the early sleep studies would do was they would put the EEG cap, this non-invasive tool that just sits on the top of people's heads, reading the alpha, reading the beta, reading the delta patterns. And then when a person would be going into different stages of sleep, whether it's deep or in REM, they would wake them up and then say, "Well, tell me about your dream." And they found they were more likely to remember the dream if they were in a REM stage rather than a deep sleep stage. What this actually means for dreams and the content of the dreams is that during REM sleep is also the same time when our body physiology closely matches the wake physiology. So even though we're asleep, our heart rate is more similar to when we are fully awake. Our respiration and depth of respiration is more similar. Blood pressure is more similar. So during REM, not only is our brain, but our body is also much more closer to being awake. And so what tends to happen is that we are at a state where we have gone from deep sleep to REM sleep, meaning our body physiology is starting to rise. Most likely, what's happening when we get that rising activity, we're starting to see heart rate go up, breathing go up, blood pressure rise in that direction. You get the slope, right? And that increase, it might be slow, where you're sort of tapering on into REM sleep. It might be a lot faster. And if it's faster, you get a really kind of a rapid rise in all of those measures. And that sudden change in our bodily state, our brain is sensing all of those things, right? We're getting feedback from our bodies all the time, even when we're asleep, even beyond consciousness. So we're sensing that our body is reacting. And this possibly could be the origin of some of our high emotional state dreams, whether they're really exciting, we're playing a game, we're winning a lottery or something, or they're really scary, right? This could also
1: Would you
0: be
1: call
0: the
1: it a nightmare?
0: it could be. Yeah, that could be the origin of it, where our body is changing its physiology and our brain is now trying to interpret what's going on. So our heart rate's going up, our brain is going to try to make sense of that experience, right? We're detecting that there are changes in our cardiovascular stuff. Our brain is going to say, how can we make this make sense? So maybe I'll just project some images of being chased, or I'll project an image of being scared, and I'll bring that to consciousness. So it's possible that that change in the body precedes the nightmare that's happening in our heads. And I think that's a really interesting idea behind the origin of some of these dreams.
1: Why do
0: And
1: sometimes these dreams, Austin, feel so real?
0: yeah, that's a really good question. The neat thing about them, about dreams, and why they're so interesting to me, is that they are multi-sensory, right? So earlier, when I was talking about how horror movie producers are really limited with what they can do, the brain doesn't have those limitations, right? The brain can project smells. The brain can project emotions from inside. The horror movie directors are forced to work with visual and audio. That's all they've got. But our brain is doing all of it. It can recall past memories. Maybe it's pulling on a previous time we were scared. Maybe it's recalling on some stimuli that we saw in the past over the course of the day, somebody who was just looking at us creepy, right? Maybe it's pulling on all those things and heightening the sense of our fear in those moments, in those nightmare moments.
1: Crazy times, aren't they?
0: Yeah, dreams are really so fascinating to me.
1: What do you think of scary dreams? How do you equate that?
0: Yeah, that's another really fascinating idea. It could be that they are there to help us practice, sort of serving as rehearsal, that we are just putting on. Again, this kind of goes back to the idea that fear is evolutionarily protective, and that we benefit from having a little jolt of fear every so often in our lives. Maybe the idea is that we are rehearsing this fear in our dreams, the dreams that we don't remember. Perhaps this is the chance for our brains to practice being scared, to practice how we would respond in a scary situation. One of the big advantages that human brains have, or brains have in general, is flexibility. We are really, really good creative thinkers, and this is something that AI is not going to get anywhere close to, right? We have the evolutionary backing to be creative. And what that means is, when we were on the savannah escaping predators, we had to come up with creative ways to get away or to protect ourselves. And it's possible that some of the creative things that we're experiencing in our dreams, whether positive or negative, like the scary nightmares and whatnot, it's possible that that's our way of flexing our creativity muscle, letting us practice doing problem solving.
1: Since you've been doing this, Austin, what has been the most gratifying aspect of your work?
0: Most of what I do on the day-to-day is teaching and providing mentorship to undergrads. This really, I know it's a little outside of the realm of horror, but that's what I like doing the most, I think, is just communicating, getting people inspired to learn more about the brain. right? It really is the last frontier in where we are in science. And so inspiring others to try to learn more about the brain has been the most fulfilling part of my everything I do.
1: What got you involved in that?
0: It's sort of kind of random, actually. So I did not study neuroscience as an undergrad. Most of what I thought I would end up doing was I thought I'd do law school. And somehow I got sort of sidetracked onto this brain stuff. I just took one course in neuroscience, and I just thought it to be the most fascinating thing. I would have all these curiosities and things that I just didn't know. And when I would bring those questions up, I would just be met with more questions. It's like, why, you know, why? Just a big, big question mark, why? And no one seemed to know any of the things. And that was really, really exciting for me. There's something, having worked in research, there's something so thrilling and so pure about being the first person to discover something and knowing something that no one else knows. And even though, as you know, as tiny and incremental as it is in science, it's still an open space. It still feels just like I'm opening a forbidden tome, or, you know, I'm exploring and plundering some desert temple. It's like I'm the first person to know, to have a piece of knowledge that no one else does. And that's a huge thrill.
1: Is there a portion of the brain that is relegated to fear?
0: Yeah, so if I had to choose one major target for fear, I would pick the amygdala. The amygdala is a kind of a buried structure. It receives a lot of inputs, and it sends a handful of really important outputs. So we're appreciating that the communication circuits between different parts of the brain are key to all the processing. The amygdala gets a ton of inputs from memory-related circuits, from visual circuits, and its major output is to the endocrine system. It talks to the glands that then release neurohormones, release chemicals into the bloodstream, and that's what makes our bodies respond to all of those fear-related stimuli.
1: We're going to come back in a moment with Austin Lim and take phone calls as we talk about scary things right here on Coast to Coast AM.
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0: Hey, it's Rick. I'm out here fixing the roads you drive on every day. 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
3: Country weather. 50 overnight under clear skies, southwest winds around 5 miles per hour. Thursday, 80. Mainly clear, Thursday night, 64. High temperatures reach up to 82 Friday, with thunderstorms likely. 66, mainly clear skies, Saturday. That's your forecast. I'm weatherology meteorologist Paul Trombley. Get the latest weather updates online at minnesotadailyweather.com. Currently, it's 53 degrees.
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5: And the news starts now.
6: Taking their case to the voters, I'm Sue Guzman, Fox News. And Republicans rallying their base for the November elections with an historic midterm convention in Dallas. The keynote speaker, President Trump.
7: We love this state and we love this country. That's all we can say. But what an honor it is to be in Texas. What a place.
6: The president vowing to campaign aggressively for Republicans. He also promised if Republicans win the midterms,
7: I will issue a dividend to every adult citizen in the United States of America for $5,000.
6: Meanwhile, the event celebrating Republicans featured a surprise video appearance from a Democrat.
8: Yes, I'm Senator John Fetterman, Pennsylvania. Yes, I'm a Democrat. Why am I here talking to you today? Because, well, I'm a common sense Democrat.
6: And Fetterman introduced his Republican counterpart in Pennsylvania, Senator Dave McCormick. Explosions reported on Iran's islands as Iran's oil exports are targeted. Fox's Christina Coleman has the story.
9: The strikes that the U.S. did fire off recently were in response to Iran firing missiles at U.S. warships for two consecutive days. They fire ballistic missiles and cluster munitions at bases in Jordan used by the U.S. military. Jordan intercepted all but two of them. The few they did not intercept landed in unpopulated areas, and no casualties were reported. Also, U.S. ships evaded all of Iran's attacks over the past few days, but the IRGC did not have the same success. The U.S. has struck 10 Iranian oil tankers over the past week.
6: This comes as President Trump claims the U.S. has full control of the waterway of the strait. Before he left for Dallas yesterday, the president says he's not looking for a deal with Iran, but he does say he believes a deal can be reached. 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
6: Rhode Island primaries held Wednesday. Helena Foulkes is won the Democratic nomination for governor. Former CVS executive considered a strong primary challenger to incumbent Governor Dan McKee. Plus, John Reed has won the Democratic nomination for U.S. Senate in Rhode Island. He fended off two progressive primary challengers, extended a three-decade-long hold on his party's nomination as the 76-year-old senator seeks a sixth term in Washington. Also, some of the cockpit recordings of the deadly Amazon cargo plane that crashed in Miami Sunday have now been released.
13: One of the two pilots repeatedly warned they were coming in too fast and at the last second urged them to abort the landing. The National Transportation Safety Board interviewed both pilots. The agency says the other pilot didn't consistently respond to the speed warnings before the crash. The plane barreled off the runway and smashed into a van carrying workers. It then hit a compact SUV as the aircraft slid across a road and caught fire. The five people killed were all in the van. Five others were hurt. Tom Rigotti, Fox News.
6: Apple has debuted a foldable iPhone, new artificial intelligence features, and more at its September Surprise and Shine launch event. 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
6: I'm Sue Guzman. 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
3: Lows level off around 50 overnight under clear skies. Winds out of the southwest around 5 miles per hour. Bright sunshine expected again Thursday. Daytime highs approaching 80. Lows dip down to about 64. Thursday night, mainly clear skies. And that's your forecast. I'm weatherology meteorologist Paul Trombley. Get the latest weather updates online at MinnesotaDailyWeather.com. Right now, 53.
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0: And welcome back, George Norrie, along with Austin Lim, as we talk about fear and horror. Austin, is there any part of the brain that generates more fear than the other part?
1: Well, I'd have to say that some of the structures in the brain that are responsible for our sense of fear, of them, the amygdala tends to be the one who gets a lot of the credit or the blame. I guess it depends on how you look at it. It's super sensitive to a lot of different inputs. So it's getting all of these auditory, visual signals, interoceptive cues, basically how our body is feeling at any moment. And it's responsible for sort of gating out it does a lot of internal processing within. It's responsible for sort of gating out the false negatives. That gating is driven by circuits that come from the front in the prefrontal cortex. Some of these circuits right behind the forehead, those are also going to send signals into the amygdala. And there's sort of that balancing act between the two, saying, look, your body, you're experiencing these things. You are seeing and hearing these scary things. But then signal from the prefrontal cortex is essentially telling the amygdala, hey, calm down. It's not that big of a threat. You're not actually needing to engage in the fight or flight response. You don't need to have this huge ramp up in neurohormone production. You don't need your body for this. And so that tends to be the sort of middle area where all of the signals converge.
0: If nature did not give us the amygdala for the fight or flight risk, what would happen to us?
1: Oh, that's a really fun question, because there are people out there without amygdalae. Technically, there's a left and a right, but we'll just call it amygdala. There is this really, really rare disease called Urbach-Wiethe disorder. It's also called protein lipid. It's basically an accumulation of lipids.
0: Good try there. Good try anyway.
1: I don't remember precisely what its other name is. Surprisingly, I would do better with just the name Urbach-Wiethe disease. It causes these accumulations, calcifications in, for whatever bizarre reason, nowhere else in the brain except the amygdala. So there are people out there with this condition who have no amygdala. And yes, they do not experience fear. They have tested these people in laboratory settings, precisely what makes them, how they respond to fearful situations. And they just don't respond to fear. So they don't respond to fearful videos, to movies. They have taken a person to a haunted house before, and this person with the condition was the first to walk through everything. And they have taken her to a pet shop where they could say, please reach into this container and grab this tarantula or hold this snake. And she would just do it without any sense of fear. They even interviewed her in a more in-depth manner, asking her about her life experiences. And she reported one time she was walking home from work and she passed through a park when she saw one person sitting on a park bench. And she just walked past this person. He jumped up, grabbed her by the shirt for absolutely no reason, and put a knife to her throat.
0: Oh, jeez.
1: And said, was screaming at her, I'm going to cut you. And she reported after, you know, randomly, the person let her go. She just said, she reported feeling no fear. She said that she walked home after that. And then she said she took that same shortcut the next day. That is what it's like to live without any sense of fear. She never had any elevation of any of those signals that you expect a person to have in any of those circumstances. What was super interesting about... Oh, sorry.
0: Where does insanity fit into any of this?
1: Yeah, that's a great question. Insanity is such a fascinating question. there are so many possible reasons that someone could be, someone could develop one of these unusual psychoses. Kind of the most, the classic examples were neurohormone signals. That's sort of the original hypothesis behind, let's say, schizophrenia as one potential cause of psychosis. The original hypotheses were that it was a dopamine signaling problem. The dopamine was going to the wrong places, and this is the origin of our classic antipsychotic drugs. They're essentially dopamine D2 receptor blockers. It's just one of the types of receptors that we have for dopamine. And when you decrease dopamine signaling, some of the psychotic symptoms, sometimes in some people, disappear. Insanity is so interesting because in some cases it just, the one of the really scary things about schizophrenia in general is that it just kind of kicks, and then all of a sudden it's hard to come up with any clear explanation for why, but it just happens. And there's evidence that after a certain age, the risk for schizophrenia for a new onset of schizophrenia falls off a cliff, essentially, and that you don't really see new cases after a certain age. So it's reassuring to know after mid-30s, after 40s, the risk is really, really low.
0: Is it the threshold, Austin, for horror and scaring people wide or small in terms of one's ability to get to reach somebody like that?
1: In horror media, you mean?
0: Media, books, talking to them, just about anything.
1: Yeah,
0: Is it a small window or a big one?
1: I think it really depends on the person. I think that there are, just like with a lot of things that we go through, tolerance that can develop over time. I think with more exposure, it can be kind of a slope where you enjoy horror and then you enjoy more and more extreme ends of horror after a while. Some people can be pushed into that after having been exposed to it for a while. And then you also get the question of inherent enjoyment for new and scary things.
0: Sounds like you're fighting a cold, are you?
1: I think it's allergies. I don't know. Okay. A little bit of everything, maybe all at once. And then you see some evidence of heritability of enjoyment of new experiences. And it's really fun because non-humans also have a very similar genetic heritable component where there are, for instance, some rats that will just enjoy new things more than others. And we see that we're going to see that with people as well.
0: Let's go to the phones. Let's start with Adam in Mississippi. Welcome to the show, Adam.
2: Hey, George. Hey, Austin. My question is, how in the world is there not a Frankenstein video game to the current gaming consoles? Can you answer that?
0: What's the question?
2: How is there not a Frankenstein video game to the current gaming consoles?
0: Well, I don't know. What do you think of that, Austin?
1: Yeah, that's a great question, Adam. I love Frankenstein. Many people call it the origin of science fiction. It's an excellent work. It's one of a rare case of a story within a story within a story, like Inception before Inception was a thing. I would love to see one. I think that it's a timeless story. I think that Guillermo del Toro's take on Frankenstein, personally, is so good. It was on, I think it was released last year or maybe this year on Netflix, and it has kind of rewritten the way I think about Frankenstein. So I've really, really enjoyed that. It'd be such a fun story, right? There'd be a lot of really memorable scenes, but there'd also be a lot of protagonists being sad and mopey. So maybe it'd be tough to fit action into that kind of setting.
0: A
1: I'd love to
0: director
1: see
0: who
1: one though.
0: came before your time, Austin, was Alfred Hitchcock. I don't know if you know his work, but he was not direct with horror. He was very subtle. He would make the mind think more of the event than actually seeing it. Case in point, the movie Psycho, during the knife stabbing scene in the bathtub, he just had an incredible, uncanny way about him of making your mind take the story without seeing it. What do you think of that?
1: Yeah, Hitchcock is an excellent filmmaker in that respect. What I think was really interesting about a lot of his work is that he was really into doppelgangers. That was kind of a thing that kind of pops up every so often, especially in Psycho, originally written by Robert Bloch and then adapted for film by Hitchcock. He really took so, you know, it's. I think it's okay to spoil this movie, however many years are we out from it. But Norman Bates' mother is Norman Bates, so there is that twin kind of thing. And one thing that Hitchcock does with the doppelgangers is really. Really kind of cool. In addition to the way he tells his visual stories, of course, right? So there is kind of a neat little, it's almost a fear or more of an unsettling element to discovering that two people are actually one. It's such a neat little twist. It's a thing that's I think Psycho is a little bit misunderstood in a little bit in some ways because we think about the shower scene. That's the most memorable moment of it. The strings, the music in that scene, that's what people remember from it. It's really kind of a detective story, more so than a than a I mean, it's got very scary moments for sure, but it the way it reads, it comes across as a kind of different or the way it's portrayed on film also comes across as a little different than just an ordinary slasher flick.
0: And
1: So.
0: you're right about the music, because every time there was a slice with a knife, it would go dink, dink, dink. You'd hear that kind of music sound, and it was chilling.
1: And it sticks with you, right? Like anyone who's seen that movie knows exactly the sound. You can hear, you're replaying the sound in your auditory cortex right now.
0: West of the Rockies, Iasius is with us in Maui in Hawaii. Hello there, sir. Welcome.
3: Hey, George.
0: Howdy.
3: That Psycho movie is pretty psychological thriller. My most scariest movie I think ever was Nightmare on Elm Street, Freddy Krueger. But anyways, I'm calling for a lighter reason. I used to chase my little niece. Like the first time I chased her, I said, "I'm gonna get you," and she ran away. And I think she even cried. But then she came back the next time. She said, "Chase me, chase me, chase me." So I'm wondering if she was enjoying the fear or confronting her fear.
0: How old was she?
3: Oh, probably 2 or 3, real little.
0: Well, does a 2-year-old feel fear at all, Austin?
1: Yeah, I think they've developed enough of a sense. They've learned really quickly, right? So 1 and 2-year-olds, they learn so fast. The rate of plasticity and just the amount of connections they have in their brains are they this is, you know, kind of a bummer, but we peak at around 5 years old. That's when we have the most circuits in our brain. That's when plasticity is at its best. So they're doing most of their learning. It's probably why they do so much sleeping to accommodate all those changes to their brains. So they are very quickly right in that age learning all sorts of skills. Besides the motor skills, they're learning how to practice in a potentially fearful situation. I think that both of your interpretations of your experience are probably true. They're probably enjoying it because they're playing with someone they trust, and at the same time, they're also rehearsing at the evolutionary, almost evolutionary, the primal practice element.
0: Austin, yes, is there a difference between being startled and fear?
1: Yeah, that's a cool thought. Going back to that person with Urbach-Wiethe disease, she reported feeling surprise. So she knows what surprise is without the fear element. I think the big difference has to do with that evaluation circuit that weighs into the amygdala, that sends signals there from dorsolateral prefrontal areas, ventromedial prefrontal areas up here by the behind the forehead. They're sending signals back. You know, the amygdala is detecting that there is these visual things or an auditory thing that causes startle. But then the calm down circuits from the prefrontal cortex are kind of saying, no, it's not a threat. It's just a puff of air, or it's just a firecracker, something like that.
0: Of every case you've looked at, what has been the most bizarre?
1: Yeah, some of the really interesting ones. There is, it's a super controversial topic. Like many things in neuroscience and in neurology, it's super fuzzy. Dissociative identity disorder. It's very.
0: What is that? What is that?
1: It's the more official, fancier term for multiple personality disorder.
0: Ah, okay.
1: That's what they've called it for a long time. It got rebranded probably 10 or 20 years ago as dissociative identity disorder. I don't know why precisely, but this is what the clinical literature has gone with. It's very unusual. There's a lot of debate about whether it exists. I think there is motivation on behalf of pretty much everyone involved to either overdiagnose or underdiagnose it. So there's not a uniform, it should be higher or it should be lower. So it's really tricky. The whole idea, the general gist of it, extreme trauma in early childhood causes a person's identity, personality to split and to separate as a protective mechanism to keep one identity safe, keep one identity free from that trauma so they can go on and live a normal life in the absence of that trauma. So that's kind of the theory behind it. There is a competing rival theory that says that cases of dissociative identity disorder fluctuate in conjunction with pop culture experiences and reports of dissociative identity disorder. So the big case was Sybil in, I think, the 70s or 80s, that it was basically rarely diagnosed, if ever, before that. And then after that case, there were like 10,000 some cases. So there's a ton of debate. It's completely, just to be totally honest, like no one really, it's very, very difficult to have any clear understanding of what's happening with dissociative identity disorder.
0: I bet. We'll come back and take final calls with Austin Lim in just a moment right here on Coast to Coast AM.
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2: Scott Graham here from Westwood One. 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
4: News. I'm Sue Gossman. A Republicans' first ever midterm convention held in Dallas Wednesday night. President Trump, the keynote speaker.
5: On election night, we're going to prove that America does not belong to those who hate it. America belongs to those who love it.
4: Senate Majority Whip John Barrasso says Republicans need to hold on to President Trump's economic policies.
6: The largest tax increase in American history has been stopped. Taxes on tips, on overtime, and on Social Security are gone.
4: A surprise cameo from Democratic Pennsylvania Senator John Fetterman. He said he was there to support common sense policies, but Democratic Governor J.B. Pritzker said Republicans have done nothing to earn your vote. 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
10: Temperatures being 30 degrees above average.
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11: Lows level off around 50 overnight under clear skies. Winds out of the southwest around 5 miles per hour. Bright sunshine expected again Thursday. Daytime highs approaching 80. Lows dip down to about 64. Thursday night, mainly clear skies. And that's your forecast. I'm weatherology meteorologist Paul Frombly. Get the latest weather updates online at MinnesotaDailyWeather.com. Right now, 53.

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1: We'll be back with Final Calls with Austin Lim in just a moment as we talk about scary things that affect the human mind. On our next Coast to Coast program, Isaac Weishaupt joins us to talk about the Illuminati. And then we're going to talk about, is there a spiritual end to artificial intelligence? A fascinating discussion. Beyond Belief, that's our television show, and most nights we tell you about beyondbelief.com and how to watch that program. Well, tonight, we're going to give you some other information. We heard today that one of our producers, Tarek McCarthy, passed away. He worked very closely with Tom and me on our shows with Beyond Belief, and he will be missed. Tom, sad story.
2: Yeah, that really shocked me today when I got that text. You know, he was such a nice guy. He had a very good heart, that guy did.
1: Yep, apparently.
2: We would, George, we would sit there in the control room. I don't know if people know this, but so where the actual taping is, it's separated into another room where there's a control room where we sit and we kind of talk to you and we dial and, you know, make everything work right. And I used to sit exactly to the right of him. And he just used to be the most pleasant guy just sitting there. And, you know, we just kind of fix things on the show. And then he'd tell me these little anecdotes and about his family or whoever. And he was just a very nice guy. We're going to miss him.
1: He loved Beyond Belief. And I think he may have died of a heart attack, Tom.
2: We'll see, I guess.
1: Sad story. But take a moment to tell folks about our YouTube channel.
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0: And welcome back. Our final segment, George Norrie with you, Austin Lim with us. His website is his name, linked up at coasttocoastam.com. And his book is called Horror on the Brain, The Neuroscience Behind Science Fiction. What got you to write the book, Austin?
1: Well, a lot of it was these interesting stories that I would find in the clinical literature as I was teaching some of my classes. So a lot of my undergrads had inspired a lot of the work that I had done. I just thought, you know, they would come to classes with these really, really difficult questions. And it was really fun for me to learn more about whatever their interests were. And that sort of got me in that direction, just thinking, oh yeah, there's enough here. There's enough interesting stories here that this could be a book.
0: Let's go to the phones, east of the Rockies. Gage is with us in Georgia. Hi, Gage.
2: Hey, how y'all doing? I just have a comment and then a question. I'm blind, and I lost my sight at 30. I'm 35, so I lucid dream quite often because when I'm dreaming, I can see. And so then I know, well, I'm dreaming now. And the other day, I just lost my CNI dog about a month ago, and he came to me in a dream, and I knew it was him because I couldn't see him, but I could see everything else. And I woke up, boo-hoo, crying of happy, you know, happy tears. And I had a question. Does the guest know anything about people who lose their sight completely in the middle of life having mental health issues? Because I swear I've developed schizophrenia or something.
0: What do you think of that, Austin?
1: Thank you for sharing your story. Sorry to hear about the loss of your dog. I'm not quite sure if that's something that's been if that's out there. I have heard about what they're gonna call at the clinician Charles Bonnet syndrome, where just named after some dude. The thing happens that you describe, where you lose your vision as an adult, and you are more likely to experience visual hallucinations. But just like you experienced, and like you said with your dream, the hallucinations aren't necessarily scary, right? You had a good experience, a good multimodal experience, being with your loved one there. So that's if anything, that's just evidence of how the brain's putting these pieces together. I'm not sure about a link with any other things with adult blindness.
0: Dreams are special, are they not, Austin?
1: Yeah, they really are. Dreams are such an interesting thing, such a neat function that we do. Probably, there's this interesting theory that says that dreams are there to help fend off bad plasticity, that they've seen studies of

0: brain rewiring after even just temporary blindness. If a person is putting a patch over their eye for just 5 days, I think is what the study showed. There's some kind of there's actual rewiring in the cortex. And so there's a theory that says that we dream, we fire up the visual cortex in our sleep just to keep that brain circuit, keep those brain circuits from getting bored and from being taken over by other brain areas.
1: Let's go to Ted in Louisiana. Welcome to the show. Hi, Ted.
2: Yeah, good morning, Tom, Austin, and George. Hey, Austin, thrilled that you veered away from law. There's still plenty of room for pioneering in biology, and love what you're doing. And George, I was amazed that you knew Robin Williams' Malady. You know, he was a great Bay Area guy, and my family sold him his Napa Sonoma Ranch back in the 80s. But moving right along, I've always been interested in the brain. Back in the late 60s, my mother leased my brain out to the Langley Porter Institute in San Francisco. They didn't have the helmet then. They'd shave off parts of your head and use coupling gels to hook up the EKG and then administer all these tests to monitor your brain waves. So my questions for Austin are quick and three. One is, where do you teach? Number two would be, you mentioned three forms of sleeping brain activity, alpha, beta, I think zeta might have been, I understood there might be a fourth, zeta. And the last question would be, because of my family taking me to the Haight-Ashbury Free Clinic for any mild malady, plus the brain studies at Langley Porter, I've always been interested in potential for Manchurian candidates. So I've always read up on artichoke, bluebird, and of course MK Ultra. We did have, you know, the guy famous for the Midnight Climax operation in San Francisco. So, do you believe there's a possibility of creating a Manchurian candidate? And I'd like to take my questions. Don't knock me off the air so I can hear your response. Thank you.
0: Sure. Yeah. Thanks for calling. Yes.
1: Where do you teach? Where do you teach?
0: University. I'm at DePaul University. And let's see. What was number two? Oh, the
1: brainwave
0: patterns activity. Yeah. So it's typically divided into based on frequency. So with the gamma waves being the fastest, followed by alpha, beta, theta, and then delta, in that order, going progressively slower. Delta, we're looking at about 1 to 4 cycles a second, so 1 to 4 hertz. But these are, honestly, they're kind of arbitrary, right? We just call them four, or we say it's 5 times a second, but they're biological phenomena, so they don't really follow rules of numbers the way we think about them. They're sort of just artificial human-made labels that we put on top of the things that we see at different phases of sleep. And it's mostly just out of simplicity. There used to be 5 stages of sleep, but now they've narrowed it down to 4. They've just mashed 2 of them together. But then some people are also saying there's 2 different alpha frequencies. There's a high, or 2 alphas that can be subdivided furthermore. So it's kind of a mess because you're trying to put these artificial human constructs on a natural biological phenomenon, and it doesn't quite work too well. But yeah, that's the nice thing about the EEGs is, like you're saying, they have come a long way. So the ones where before the caps, where they'd have to physically put the gel on and shave the hair to decrease the sort of noise in between. Even before that, the earliest EEGs actually had to go into the brain itself, or not the brain, the skull itself. So they would have to actually anesthetize the skin and then dig a piece of metal into the bone, which is,
1: ouch,
0: so glad that they don't do that anymore. The EEG tech has actually come so far, they have commercially available EEG headsets that you can buy. They're like $200, and they're just a little thingy that just sits on your head. They've got 12 electrodes, and that's all that it needed.
1: And his last question was the Manchurian candidates.
0: Yeah, can you, this is inserting memories or recalling memories? What's the story with that again?
1: Can you create a Manchurian candidate forcing somebody to do something by controlling their brain?
0: Potentially. So this is the really scary thing. You can absolutely do it in mice. So a lot of stuff that happens that we discover that works in mice don't work in humans. It's extremely invasive, but there are technologies that use these genetic tools where in a genetically modified line of mouse, you can insert it's called channel rhodopsin. It is a light sensitive protein. And if you put that into different brain circuits in the mouse and then shine light using a fiber optic cable that's been implanted in the animal's brain, you can flash the light and make the animal do stuff. So it's really wild. The three most pronounced examples, you put it in their motor cortex and you turn on the light, you get the animal to run in circles. You put it in a part of the hypothalamus called the arcuate nucleus or the bed nucleus of the stria terminalis, and you get, this is the part that regulates hunger. You flash the light, these mice will just start eating nonstop. And then another example, you put it in the amygdala and they exhibit a attack response, probably potentially driven out of fear. So we've got not human, it's probably not going to ever get to humans. They've tested these channel rhodopsin proteins in people with blindness because it's light sensitive. So you can restore vision with some of these things, but we probably won't be able to put it in anyone's brain under any ethical circumstances.
1: Let's go to first time caller Harvey in Georgia. Harvey, go ahead.
3: Oh, thank you very much, Georgia. Sure. And Austin. How about your fear factor gave me a problem, but how about fate? You know, everybody's got fate, and fear causes a lot of anxiety. And I was just wondering about PTSD and how do you deal with that? And that's about it. Thank you.
0: Yeah, thanks for the message. PTSD is a really tricky thing, right? It's a diagnosable condition, and it is essentially showing us that fear or that PTSD is a combination of fear and memory, right? It's a maladaptive, harmful, in severe cases, it's harmful to a person's way of life. And it's bad when the memory of a fear is heightened to the point where the fear is no longer there, right? So the stress that comes along with fear, the thing you're supposed to experience in fear, is essentially more powerful than it should be. We think about plasticity, brain plasticity, the way things are rewiring. We think about that as usually a good thing, but it's not always a good thing. It's just a tool that our brains have. Our brains have the capacity to change. But just like any tool, it can be used, it can happen in a maladaptive way. And that's typically the envisioning of what's going on with PTSD. And we should be able to regulate a fear response, but then the fear response is too powerful for our ability to regulate it.
1: Let's go to Jim in Ohio. Welcome, Jim. Go ahead.
4: Yes, George. Good morning. Thank you for taking my call.
1: Sure.
4: I was going to comment about John Carpenter's Halloween, but he was just talking about PTSD. I have a VA ready for PTSD, and everything that man said is spot on.
1: And how you doing? You doing all right?
4: Yes, you're doing fine.
1: All right, great. Thanks. But John Carpenter's movies are pretty scary too, Adam. Awesome, aren't they?
0: Mm-hmm. Yeah. Well, I'm glad to hear things are going well over there. It's a challenge for sure. So keep working at it, and you're going to be great.
1: Walter, truck driving in Pennsylvania. Let's get you in here, Walt. Go ahead.
5: Hi, George. Thanks for having me on. Awesome. Now, I got to ask you now, what do you thought? What is your thought about the work of Rod Serling when he did Twilight Zone, the episodes? Because you look at that and it's like, man, how did he come up with these ideas? Sounds like almost like he came out of a dream.
1: He was a genius, Austin.
0: He was a very prolific genius, too. Some of that stuff still sticks with me. And you know, his legacy persists. You know, people are hyping up Black Mirror, but the first thing people say about Black Mirror is that it's the 21st century version of the Twilight Zone. So all the stuff that Rod Serling had done with those episodes just sticks around. There's certain episodes that I just will never forget. So the library, the toys in the bin. I don't know if
1: those are Christmas episodes. I remember all that. Yeah.
0: Yeah. And then, there's amazing body of work, tremendous.
1: Where do we get your book, Horror on the Brain?
0: Horror on the Brain is available anywhere books are sold. It's available online as well. And I hope that people have a good time reading it.
1: And your website is?
0: Austin Lim, L-I-M, as in Monday.com.
1: Great, Austin, thank you. Keep in touch. Come on back again, all right?
0: Of course, thank you for having me.
1: Austin Lim, his book is Horror on the Brain. For Dan Galante, Tom Danheiser, Sue Trikas, Lex Lonehood, Sean LaDesur, Alec Fernandez, Tim Banal, Mary Berry, George Knapp, and Richard Serrett, I'm George Norrie, somewhere out there on Coast to Coast AM. We'll see you on our next edition. Until then, be safe, everyone.

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8: Lows up a lot for around 50 overnight under clear skies. Winds out of the southwest around 5 miles per hour. Bright sunshine expected again Thursday. Daytime highs approaching 80. Lows dip down to about 64 Thursday night. Mainly clear skies. And that's your forecast. I'm weatherology meteorologist Paul Trombley. Get the latest weather updates online at MinnesotaDailyWeather.com. Right now, 53.
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11: Getting ready for the midterms. I'm Ted Lindner, Fox News. Less than 2 months to go now till the midterm elections. President Trump offering his support to Republican candidates across the country at the party's first ever midterm convention in Dallas, Texas, as the keynote speaker on Wednesday night. The president spoke for well over an hour, telling voters to pretend he's on the ballot in November.
12: We can't let that string be broken. So I'm asking you to pretend that I'm on the ballot. I'm on the ballot. Just one more time.
11: The convention ends tonight. The president expected to speak again. Rhode Island primary election results says the primaries happened on Wednesday night. Democrat gubernatorial candidate Helena Folks defeating Rhode Island Governor Dan McKee. McKee becomes the first governor to fall in the primaries this year and the first in 8 years. Folks speaking to her supporters after the win on Wednesday night.
13: I know a lot of people are worn out by politics right now, and who can blame them? It can feel less like it's about the issues people are actually struggling with and more about noise and division. That's not how we're going to lead.
11: Folks will be going up against Republican candidate Aaron Gukian in the midterms on November 3rd. Friday marks 25 years since the September 11th attacks. Former President George W. Bush reflecting on the anniversary during a moderated event held on Wednesday night at the George W. Bush Presidential Center in Dallas with former Secretary of State Condoleezza Rice. The president in Florida on that fateful Tuesday morning 25 years ago reading to school children when his chief of staff, Andrew Card, informed of the attack. Today marks 1 year since conservative activist Charlie Kirk was killed on the campus of Utah Valley University. His friend Candace Owens, who's been devoting nearly every show to investigating his murder, says she'll have a special show dedicated to his memory. 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
11: A U.S.-Canada trade war is escalating with some Canadian goods now banned in the U.S.
17: Milk products, motorcycles, and most alcohol from Canada won't be allowed to cross the U.S. border in 3 weeks. A senior Trump administration official says the products total billions of dollars of goods in an escalation in trade tensions between the neighbors. While some dairy, wine, beer, bourbon, and vodka are included in the upcoming import ban, dozens of other goods face a 50% tariff. Canada has responded with retaliatory tariffs on about $20 billion of U.S. goods, and Prime Minister Mark Carney is threatening additional action, including expanding his country's trade relationships with other partners like the EU. In Washington, Jared Halpern, Fox News.
11: Secretary of State Marco Rubio meets Peru's new president today.
18: Secretary Rubio says President Keiko Fujimori is someone he looks forward to engaging with. She was sworn in July, promising military-led security operations against rampant crime. The Secretary of State's tour of three South American countries is seeing him meet a series of leaders whose visions align with the Trump administration. Transnational crime, including drug trafficking and gaining control of illegal migration, are recurring issues on this trip. But in Peru, he'll also talk about joint planning around this year's El Nino weather pattern. Jonathan Savage, Fox News.
11: And Apple debuting the iPhone 18 Pro and Pro Max at the company's annual fall showcase event in Cupertino, California. Speaking at the event, Apple's new CEO, John Ternus, described the new features of the latest iPhone.
19: Introducing iPhone 18 Pro and iPhone 18 Pro Max. We made massive advancements in the most important areas: intelligence, performance, battery, and camera.
11: The iPhone 18 Pro and Pro Max will both include Apple Intelligence, the company's new AI platform, as well as a faster processor and what Apple claims is the most battery life of any iPhone to date. I'm Ted Lindner. This is Fox.
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8: Lows level out for around 49. Overnight, under clear skies, southwesterly winds around 5 miles per hour. Bright sunshine expected again Thursday. High temperatures reach up to 80. Lows level out for around 64. Thursday night, mainly clear skies. And that's your forecast. I'm weatherology meteorologist Paul Trombley. Get the latest weather updates online at MinnesotaDailyWeather.com. Currently, it's 52 degrees.
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0: From the heartland of America and the gateway to the West, good morning, good evening, wherever you may be, across the nation, around the world. I'm George Norrie. This is Coast to Coast AM. Later tonight, scaring people. Why did they do it? By the way, it's storming here in St. Louis. You might hear some thunder in the background once in a while. Here's what's happening. Global oil prices ended above $100 a barrel on Wednesday for the first time in 7 weeks, reviving concerns about global energy supply disruptions and a fresh inflationary shock, just as major central banks prepare to make key interest rate decisions later this month. The U.S. Central Command rejected claims by Iran's Islamic Revolutionary Guard Corps that it struck two U.S. Navy destroyers operating in the Middle East, saying no American warships were hit. The IRGC claimed that it attacked 10 ships, including two U.S. vessels and 8 oil tankers attempting to cross what it called a prohibited, unsafe area of the Strait of Hormuz. With today's activities, here's our Tom Danheiser.
1: Well, Tehran has said it attacked 10 ships around the Strait of Hormuz after the U.S. sunk 5 Iranian tankers as escalating strikes between the two countries sent oil prices above $100. The attacks were the sharpest flare-up of strikes in weeks as the two sides try to break a deadlock in the 6-month-long war. The fighting in recent weeks has largely revolved around who controls the Strait of Hormuz as Iran attempts to close off the waterway and Washington enforces a blockade of Iranian ports. The Strait of Hormuz is a critical route for global energy supplies, with up to 20% of the world's oil and gas transiting it before the U.S.-Iran war. An Iranian Revolutionary Guard Corps spokesperson says a restricted area extending from Chabahar in Iran into parts of the Gulf of Oman and the Arabian Sea will be announced, and that any ship that passes through that area will be sanctioned. Meanwhile, dozens of vessels carrying humanitarian aid and international activists departed from Turkey toward the Gaza Strip. Israeli forces intercepted multiple boats attempting to break the naval blockade of Gaza. U.S. President Donald Trump says talks with Iran could happen and claimed that the war will end immediately after the U.S. midterm elections, saying he thinks the end is near because Iran is desperate to affect the midterms. And the price of Brent crude, the international benchmark for oil, topped $100 a barrel Wednesday, as we said, its highest level since late May, as the U.S. and Iran standoff over the Strait of Hormuz flared up again with new attacks. According to Goldman Sachs analysis, the price could rise above $120 a barrel. George?
0: Crazy times. Thank you, Tom. Transportation Secretary Sean Duffy is accusing the Ford Motor Company of becoming too dependent on Chinese companies, warning the CEO that the automaker's business ties to China threaten U.S. national security and American manufacturing. The letter marks one of the Trump administration's strongest public rebukes of a major American automaker over its business relationships with China. John Truman Wolf, author of The Coming Financial Crisis, with us here. John, is that trading deal too much for China or not? What do you think?
2: Well, the letter was very condemnatory, George. I mean, it's a long letter finding fault with Ford, several points with Ford's relationship with China. That said, Ford fired back immediately, calling the Department of Transportation's letter a, quote, wrong-headed attempt to capture headlines. The company asserted that the criticism was riddled with factual errors. This looks like it's going to court, or maybe, assuming the president's going to keep his promise and go to China, maybe they can sort it out. But this right this minute, this is a very unsettling dispute between the Department of Transportation and the Chinese.
0: Do we seem to be pushing the Chinese too much, John? What do you think?
2: I agree with what you just said, George. Yes.
0: Well, we better be careful. Thank you, John Truman Wolf. Americans are more skeptical of government information than they were a few years ago, with majorities now saying they have little or no trust in federal government information about elections, politics, foreign affairs, or the environment, according to a new poll. People seem to be acting wacky these days, though. Do you sense it? I thought I'd have our buddy Howard Bloom check into it, noted author, and he's a great sociologist. Howard, what's going on? Why are people acting so strange?
3: Well, the world is changing fast, so fast that it makes us see through a lens of insanity. How Does Rapid Change Drive Us Nuts? In 1905, a six-year-old boy in Norway had a revelatory experience. Summers were hot in Oslo, his hometown, to keep her son happy. His mom rented a farmhouse 15 miles outside the city for the summer. The farmhouse came complete with a yard full of chickens, and Torleif Skjelderup-Ebb, the six-year-old, became chicken-obsessed. First, he taught himself to recognize every bird. To help himself out, he gave all the chickens names, and he started a notebook. Then he noticed patterns. Chicken number one was first at the food trough. All the other chickens made way for her. That haughty chicken had another privilege. She was allowed to peck at any of her fellow chickens, any at all. The next chicken to eat at the trough was also privileged. She got to peck at any other chicken she wanted, with the exception of chicken number one. Chicken number three was the third to eat at the trough. She got more limited privileges. She could peck any chicken she wanted, with the exception of chicken number one and chicken number two. The six-year-old boy added to his notebooks summer after summer for 17 years. Then he wrote his university thesis on the topic. He called what he had found a dominance hierarchy and a pecking order. To him, this system seemed tyrannical, but it accomplished something crucial. Every chicken knew her place. The result was peace. Peace, that is, until you threw a strange chicken into the yard, an unknown chicken. Then all heck broke loose. The chickens went nuts. Why? None of the home chickens knew where they stood anymore, and no one wanted to be shoved farther down the pecking order to make room for the newcomer. In fact, some treated the chaos as a chance to move up. That is what's happening in the world right now. America, the country we love, is losing its top chicken at the trough position, its position of global leadership. China is slowly but surely inching its way into the top spot. What's more, in 2022, OpenAI made ChatGPT available to the public. The result was an AI explosion. Journalists discovered that if you could find a negative story and you could put the word AI in the title, it would attract hits. In the first year, the big negative AI story was of a bot who told a New York Times reporter that she loved him and tried to convince him that he did not really love his wife. The second year, the big negative AI story was that you were about to be fired and replaced by AI. In the last 24 hours, the big story has been that ex-Anthropic employees warned that artificial intelligence is likely to kill off every human on the planet in 10 years. And on top of all that, we have the daily uncertainties of the Iran war. New chickens are being tossed into our barnyard nearly every week. No wonder we're going nuts.
0: Thank you, Howard. You people are really uncanny right now. 3 minutes of intense exercise may have more beneficial impacts on our psychology and health than 90 minutes of more moderate exertion. The idea could sound far-fetched, but in a groundbreaking new study published in Cell Reports Medicine, scientists found that the blood of people who completed 3 minutes worth of an all-out exercise in 30-second bursts over the course of 23 minutes teemed afterward with far more molecules associated with health improvements than the blood of people who rode bikes relatively moderately for an hour and a half. Isn't that amazing? Work hard and work fast. In a moment, Dr. Judy Orloff back with us on Coast to Coast. We're going to talk about her new work, The Empath Survival Guide, Life Strategies for Sensitive People, and Keeping Away from Psychic Vampires when we come right back on Coast to Coast AM.
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0: And welcome back to Coast. George Norrie with you. Dr. Judith Orloff back with us, psychiatrist, empath, and an author. Her work has been featured on The Today Show, CNN, PBS, Psychology Today, USA Today, and has been a regular guest here on Coast to Coast. She has spoken at medical schools, hospitals, and the American Psychiatric Association, and venues where she presents practical, intuitive tools to doctors, patients, and everyday folks. Here she is on Coast to Coast. Judith, how are you?
1: Hello, George. I'm great. How are you?
0: Great. Looking forward to this. Explain to us what an empath is.
1: And I'm a psychiatrist and an empath. And so what an empath is somebody who is very sensitive, very open, and tends to feel things that are going on in other people. And that could happen so much so when we take it on into our own bodies and become overwhelmed by it. So
0: Go ahead.
1: Well, empaths have both a gift and they have challenges that they have to work with, so they're not exhausted by their gift.
0: Is it a gift or a curse to be an empath?
1: That's always the question. It's a gift. I mean, for me, as a psychiatrist, all these years I've been, you know, talking to people and helping people and seeing patients and seeing what good it can do to incorporate your intuition and your empathy into your linear mind. To be able to have multi-perceptional skills, to be able to, you know, exude everything that you have inside. I think that that is a gift. But where people suffer, and a lot of my patients suffer, is that they take on the energy of the world. And in the world today, there is so much chaotic, negative, crazy energy that sensitive empaths who aren't trained in putting up boundaries or shielding themselves or with other tools, they just take it all in and absorb it and suffer. And then, you know, they might want to just withdraw from the world and stay home and never come out again, which happens to certain people.
0: It's crazy times. We're going to get into psychic vampires in a moment, energy vampires as well, as they're called. The title of your book is called The Empath Survival Guide. Tell me about that title.
1: The empath survival guide is how to survive as an empath, because unless you know certain skills and learn how to work with the energies of the world and not take it on into your own body, you can suffer a lot. And so empaths need certain skills that I wanted to write about and share about so that they all can begin to practice them and not suffer, so that they could come into their power. And they have quite a bit of power in terms of their hearts, in terms of their energy, in terms of how they can help the world, you know, without suffering so much and without knowing specific skills. They're just subject to attack by energy vampires everywhere. I mean, from the narcissist to the rageaholic, you know, to people who just suck your energy dry and they don't know how to identify it. I mean, as simple as if you're talking to somebody and suddenly your energy goes down, you know, and you start feeling sick or drained or unhappy or depressed, you know, that really means something. Pay attention. That person that you're talking to might, you know, not be that good for you, but people talk themselves out of this, you know, and so they don't trust their own take on the situation. And that's something that really want to encourage people to trust themselves when they're around drainers.
0: Judith, are there different types of empaths?
1: Yes, there are different types. There's intuitive empaths, empaths who are very open intuitively and can sense and know things about you precognitively, or can just sense your energy and feel where you're at, or to know if you're speaking the truth or not, you know, whether what you're saying is authentic or whether something's off. And so the intuitive empath is somebody who, you know, goes through the world with a wide open intuition, and they know a lot of things, but they also can take on too much information and too much information coming at them too fast. And, you know, patients come to me with that. And so they have to learn how to slow it down and to connect with their inner dialogue and to connect with these, you know, forces or powers that come through you so that they don't take you over, in a sense, or you're able to center yourself. You're able to say, I've got to slow this down. There's too much happening. So that's what can occur with an intuitive empath, or you can have a physical empath, somebody who picks up your physical symptoms or can feel what's going on in your body. And it's a kind of a gift that they come into the world with, so that, you know, they can read people on a physical level. And so this is really helpful if you're in healthcare or you're, you know, in a situation where you're working with people and you can help them. But what happens is you can actually feel, let's say they have a stomach pain, you might feel it in your body, but what you don't want to do is continue to take it on. So one way not to do that is to use the breath to breathe through that symptom and breathe it out of your body, not to encourage anything to stay in your body, because that's, you know, a problem with empaths, you know, if they take on too much. So it's something to be, for everyone who's listening who's an empath, and I assume there are lots of you, to be able to, you know, say, no, you know, it's too much. I'm not taking this on. And it's none of my business really to take this on. There are other kinds of empaths. There's animal empaths where you can communicate with animals, and some empaths have a deep sense of connection to animals, all kinds of animals. And, you know, that's they could talk to them, and they're animal communicators. And so most of those people are empaths. And then there are plant empaths who could connect to, you know, the nature and the life force of the plants and the trees, and to go into a forest and to be able to sit at the bottom of a tree trunk and feel the energy of that tree and share it. And to be able, that's a wonderful place to meditate, is at the foot of a tree. So those are various types of empaths that you might relate to.
0: Judith, are empaths born or created?
1: That's a good question. Empaths are different. Empaths don't all fit under one category, but they're both born and they're created. When I was going through medical school, and we were in OBGYN, I would see babies being born. When babies come out, they're very different, you know, from one another. Now, some babies come out where their hand is extended into the world and they sense everything with energy, and you could just tell they're feeling their way through their environment. And there are other babies that come out that are just little CEOs, you know, they pop out of the womb and they're like ready to conquer the world. And it's a whole different way of perceiving the world. So some infants come out as empaths. And I believe that what happens in utero also affects our sensitivities. So it doesn't just start when we're born. It starts the moment we're conceived. And there are all kinds of energies that are at play with that. But some empaths, you know, have gone through a lot of trauma in their life, particularly early trauma. You know, if they're raised in alcoholic homes, you know, if they're raised neglectful homes, and they get traumatized, their energy gets traumatized. And so they don't have the same defenses up that maybe other babies do or infants do that have more of a nurturing beginning. And, you know, how many people have that? I hope more and more can have that nurturing beginning, but a lot of empaths don't have that. And so it's like they have they don't have anything between themselves and the world. And so an empath, when you pick something up, it's like feeling with, you know, 10 fingers or 50 fingers rather than, you know, a few. You know, you just have so much more sensory abilities, you know, to be able to sense the world. But for others who know empaths, to really appreciate that about them, if they haven't experienced it, they might, you know, not be able to understand it as well. But those who can really relate to what I'm saying, everybody needs to honor these energies. You need to honor this empathy in yourself and not try and get rid of it and not listen to other people who say there's something wrong with you, that you have it. You must develop it. I mean, I believe strongly that this trait, these empaths, are going to save the world, that this is the quality that is missing. You could say all these negative things are happening, all these dark energies are there, which is all true. You know, this is light and this is dark. We have both. But these empaths have a natural instinct to save the planet. and to connect to the planet, and they see it as their work to be stewards of the planet and to do everything to support it. It's not a matter of a debate. It's a knowing that an empath has about connecting to nature and connecting to why we're here, you know, and how to save this place, you know, and to never give up about that.
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0: 2026 election season is here. 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
3: 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I'm Ted Linder. Republicans holding their first national convention devoted to the midterms in Dallas. President Trump, the keynote speaker on Wednesday night.
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3: 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Rhode Island Democrat gubernatorial candidate Helena Foulkes has defeated Rhode Island Governor Dan McKee. Folks spoke to her supporters on Wednesday night.
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18: Lows level out for around 49 overnight under clear skies. Southwesterly winds around 5 miles per hour. Bright sunshine expected again Thursday. High temperatures reach up to 80. Lows level out for around 64 Thursday night. Mainly clear skies. And that's your forecast. I'm weatherology meteorologist Paul Trombley. Get the latest weather updates online at MinnesotaDailyWeather.com. Currently, it's 52 degrees.

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1: We'll take your calls next hour with Dr. Judy Orloff as we talk about psychic vampires and empaths, so make sure you're part of the program. Lots more to talk with her about when we come back in a moment on Coast to Coast. We are really proud about the Paranormal Podcast Network. It keeps getting bigger and bigger, and more of you are listening in and having a great time.
2: Yeah, we sure are proud of it. There's a lot of shows for you to listen to. One of them is called Beyond Contact with Captain Ron. I'm going to spend a few minutes with Captain Ron right now. How are you, buddy?
3: Doing great, brother.
2: Excellent. So this is episode, I believe, 121 tomorrow, right?
3: That's correct.
2: What can we expect?
3: We can expect a really good conversation with Chris Bledsoe, who's talked about how he's been traveling all over the world in pursuit of what these interactions with NHI that he's been having might actually be. From the Vatican, he's gone to South America. Now he's headed off to Egypt. We also discussed the lady, as he calls her, and who she might be. That's another apparition that he's had encounters with, and how different people that see these unique orbs are having different interpretations based on their expectations.
2: Does he call the lady an extraterrestrial?
3: No, he thinks it's of spiritual origin.
2: Interesting. 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I see it all the time. Do you worry that this will die down, or do you think it might head more towards the mainstream?
3: I think the whole point of this, obviously nothing that's come out's been a smoking gun or anything that's changed the needle. I think it's moving the needle for people outside this community and giving a wider audience a little more exposure to this, and I think that's a really good thing.
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3: Thanks, bud.
2: George?
1: Thank you, Tom, and thank you, Captain Ron. 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
2: 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I told them what I'm doing, and they said, "Well, what's it doing that it stopped that coughing?" 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It just stopped it."
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0: And welcome back, George Norrie, along with Dr. Judith Orloff, our psychiatrist empath. Judith, psychic vampires, energy vampires, what are they in your opinion?
1: Psychic vampires and energy vampires are people who have the power to suck your energy dry. And you could feel them intuitively if you're around somebody and suddenly your energy starts to go down. Maybe it's slowly, maybe it's just very quickly. You need to be aware of that intuitively so that you honor that. And energy vampires can be narcissists, they could be rageaholics, they can be vicious types, just people who are mean-spirited and vicious and want to hurt you in some way. Or they could be a chronic talker, somebody who talks so much you can't get a word in edgewise and your energy is going down. So everybody can relate to that. And what happens in that situation is somebody's talking and then you move back maybe, a foot or two, and then they move forward. So they're very crafty in terms of wanting to corner you so that, they might not look at the fact that they're draining your energy. They might not, but they are. And so it's important not to get cornered by them and to be able to set boundaries at that time and say, I have to go on and talk with these people now. It was nice talking to you, and just exit. It's very important to do that. Empaths are terrible at doing that. They're so polite. They just want to stand there and listen forever, which is not healthy. And so it's important as an empath, as a sensitive person, to identify these energy vampires. We're talking about the chronic talker now, but know that they're real. And just because they seem benign, if your energy is going down, that's what's important, because that could lead to a lot of things. If you're around chronically around energy vampires and they're sucking at you and you're not doing anything to protect yourself, it can affect your health and your well-being. And so, first of all, you want to identify who the energy vampires are, to ask yourself, to look around in your life and say, who are the people, if I have any at all, that are draining me? And to be very honest about that. You're not necessarily judging them, or you want to just identify who they are so you can develop strategies to stop this from happening. You don't want to allow people to drain your energy. It just is not healthy, and it's something that, it's part of self-care as far as I'm concerned, just identifying the people in your life who maybe aren't so good for you, or maybe you're just not compatible with them energetically. But whatever it is, you have to ask yourself with anybody, as an empath, I have to do this all the time, otherwise my energy will be drained, where I have to say, is this relationship, this energy, even if it's just for a short period of time, something positive? Is my energy going up? This is

0: you know, the opposite of an energy vampire? Do I feel better? Do I feel close to the person? Do I feel like I'm more energized around this person? Am I drawn to this person? Whatever, you know, as opposed to being drained. So you have to ask yourself that. And so everyone who's listening, who's interested in changing this about their lives and wants to deal with the energy vampires, this is wonderful. You know, as a psychiatrist, this is very important to me that my patients, you know, make sure that they're accountable for who they're with and what relationships they get in and who's draining them and who isn't, and be able to take steps that are positive with those that are draining your energy, perhaps limit contact with them, or at least identify who they are. That's really important, and it's so good for your well-being, and it's part of your intuitive self and your empath self. Because as an empath, if I didn't do this, if I wasn't aware, if I just went outdoors every day and went into the world, and I wasn't aware, I didn't acknowledge who was draining me, who was giving me energy, and really just feel that intuitively, you know, I don't think I would, you know, be as energized as I usually am. You know, I want to feel well. I want to be happy. I want to use my intuition. I want to use my empathy and be able to just say what isn't working in my life too. And that can include these energy vampires, you know, one of which is a narcissist. I know, George, you have mentioned that before, that you wanted to talk about the narcissist, because the narcissist is very common and is very, it's all over our world. We're getting so many examples of narcissists on the world stage, you know, on a personal stage. You know, people are just experiencing them. So they're learning a lot about narcissists. But narcissists are people who have what is called empathy deficient disorder. And this means that they're not capable of having empathy as we know it. And this is really, really important that you know this, because a narcissist can be very self-absorbed. They can be very charming as well. And they present a false kind of empathy where they, it's not exactly pretending, but they know how to charm you into believing that they really understand you and that they are the person you've been looking for.
1: And a lot of psychic vampires, Judith, as you mentioned, don't even know they're doing it, do they?
0: That's true. No, they don't even know. Some are just born with this capacity where they come into the world, and it could be partly narcissism, where they don't look at it that way. They don't say, oh, I'm lacking empathy and it's something I want to develop. They think they have it. And if a narcissist, you know, and the narcissist partner come into me as a therapist and they want to have psychotherapy, it's almost impossible, because the narcissist will always say it's your fault. The narcissist is never accountable for the part they might play in a relationship. So it's difficult to deal with them, and especially if they don't know what they're doing. You know, if they don't have that consciousness of this is what I'm doing, and I'm consciously charming this person or setting off love bombs, you know, in order to charm them and reel them in, they might not think about it exactly that way. They might just think of themselves as irresistible. And so that's why it's all happening. But they're not saying, oh, I have a lack of empathy and this disturbs me. They think they are empathic. So they don't have a, you know, a real sense of reality.
1: I knew a psychic vampire who asked me for help one day, and it worked. He would bore the living daylights out of people by just sitting next to them. It was unbelievable. I've never seen anything like this. When he talked, it was even worse. And you could see people just try to mingle and walk away from this guy. And one day he called me and he said, George, I need a favor. You're into a lot of this. Is there something wrong with me? And I said, what do you mean? Physically? And he said, no, I mean, I'm with people at a party, at a group, sitting at a bar, at a lounge, and they always leave me. They walk away within minutes. What am I doing wrong? And I told him, I'll say Bob, just for lack of a name. I said, Bob, You're a psychic energy vampire. You're sucking the energy from these people who are around you. I happen to know what he was, and it never affected me. And I want to ask you about that in a minute. But I said, you need to change your direction about people. Don't bore them so much. Don't wander on. Don't keep talking, as you mentioned.
0: Yeah.
1: Just interject yourself slightly and, you know, listen to them. And he did, and he worked at it, and he changed. And he changed. They can change, can't they?
0: Some of them can change. The narcissists really don't change. What happens is the empath feels that they could change the narcissist. I've had so many conversations over the years with empaths who are just convinced they found their soulmate or they found their soul friend, and that they're going to change them. They're going to help heal them. They're going to love them. And with a narcissist, they have a neurological difference. You know, they don't have empathy. And empaths can't get that. A lot of them really can't get that. And so they have to live through the painful experience of getting involved with a narcissist. But the fellow that you talked about didn't sound like a narcissist because he was really open to looking at his part and draining all these people. And he would see all these people walking away. That was an incredible story. I mean, it's very visual. He could see it, and he wanted to be liked by people, and he didn't want people to walk away, but he had no insight into himself until you gave it to him, which was a very direct way of helping him.
1: Now, why didn't it seem to affect me being around him?
0: It sounds like you had a lot of empathy for a situation where you saw him and you saw people leaving him and you heard him and you know that nobody would stay with him. And he asked you, well, how can I change? You know, can I change this? And you said yes. So I think it was a very therapeutic intervention, George.
1: Could I be immune to vampires?
0: Are you susceptible to some vampires?
1: Interesting. There was a situation years ago. I was with Tommy, my producer, in Las Vegas. And we were sitting at a blackjack table that had somewhat of a roulette wheel attached to it. It was a different kind of a blackjack game. But if you got a blackjack, you know what that is, right?
0: Mm-hmm.
1: You got the chance to spin the wheel, and you would win whatever the wheel ended up on. Mm-hmm. And I picked up a couple blackjacks, and Tom and I are at this table, and there's another guy sitting at the table with us who was a psychic vampire. And we spin the wheel, and it's clicking, click, click, click, click, and it's getting close to $1,000 on one of the clicks. And Tom and I are just looking at this wheel, wishing it to click on $1,000.
0: Mm-hmm.
1: The guy next to Tom, the negative guy, kept saying, it ain't going to happen. It's not going to get close.
0: Mm-hmm.
1: Well, it stopped one click away from $1,000. It was $2.
0: Mm-hmm.
1: And we are convinced to this day, Judith, that that guy's negativity stopped that wheel from clicking to the $1,000. Is that possible?
0: Oh, definitely. And it sounds like he did that purposefully. So he didn't want you to get that. He totally got the situation. But people can have this negative energy, or they can just have the ability to direct their energy to make physical things happen. You know, it was one or the other, as if he had that psychokinetic power where he could actually alter the motion of the blackjack table so that it would not hit the $1,000 mark. I think he probably sits there all the time and does that.
1: Now, where does the sociopath come in?
0: The sociopath is somebody who doesn't have a conscience. There are a lot of common traits of the narcissist. They can be totally self-absorbed. They don't have empathy. They have the empathy deficient disorder. They have the ability to charm their victims and to convince them that whatever the sociopath is into is a great idea. And sociopaths can be very dangerous financially for people because they could get in there and get involved with people's finances and then just run off with them, or just, leave people penniless, and they don't have a conscience, so it doesn't hurt them. So this is the perceptual differences that you might feel with a sociopath. So it's hard to understand how this is possible. But I'm glad we're talking about this because, in terms of empaths and empaths saving their energy, you need to identify who these people are, who the narcissists are, who the sociopaths are, who the chronic talkers are, who the rageaholics are. That's another one, someone who could drain you with rage. And somebody who just has pure psychokinetic powers, or negative energy, just like the dark cloud over the person. And everywhere they go, they bring people down with them. The guy that you were describing, who seemed to, like doing what he was doing. Did you get that impression?
1: The guy who kept saying it's not going to make it to 1,000? Yeah, absolutely. He was very, very down and negative.
0: Thank you, because that was the first question we were brought up. Did that.
1: We'll be back in a moment with you, Judith. We're going to take phone calls with you next hour on Coast to Coast AM.
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6: Lows level out for around 49 overnight under clear skies. Southwesterly winds around 5 miles per hour. Bright sunshine expected again Thursday. High temperatures reach up to 80. Lows level out for around 64. Thursday night, mainly clear skies. And that's your forecast. I'm weatherology meteorologist Paul Frombly. Get the latest weather updates online at MinnesotaDailyWeather.com. Currently, it's 52 degrees.
7: Republicans have never done this before. I'm Dave Anthony, Fox News. A two-day midterm convention before the November elections.
8: I'm asking you to let us finish the job we began with the greatest 2 years in the history of the presidency.
7: And President Trump closed out night one with an hour and 45-minute speech in Dallas, Texas. Fox's Evan Brown was there.
9: Midterm elections often see lower turnout due to no presidential race, and that could be damaging, President Trump tells supporters.
8: So I'm asking you to pretend that I'm on the ballot. I'm on the ballot.
9: Speaking Wednesday at the Republicans' midterm convention, he says without heavy turnout by Republicans, Democrats could win the Congress back, and that means undoing things like tax cuts and border control.
8: We are never going back to where we were just 2 years ago when our country was an embarrassment.
7: The president also promised if Republicans keep control of the House and Senate in the elections, he'll pay every adult citizen in the U.S. a Trump dividend of $5,000. The president also suggested the Iran conflict may not end before the elections, and gas prices are up another nickel today. AAA's national average for regular $4.27 per gallon. Diesel hit a new record high of $5.97.
10: Iran-backed Houthi rebels in Yemen are getting closer to control over a key maritime trade route, the Bab el-Mandeb Strait. It's where ships enter or leave the Red Sea close to the Suez Canal. The Houthis have exchanged strikes with Saudi Arabia in recent days.
7: That's Fox's Jonathan Savage. Rhode Island, a Democratic senator fended off challenges from progressive candidates, winning the Democratic primary, Jack Reed. But Rhode Island's Governor Dan McKee lost, the first governor in any state to be primaried out in 8 years. Helena Foulkes beat McKee.
11: I know a lot of people are worn out by politics right now, and who can blame them?
7: Foulkes will face Republican Aaron Gukian in November. 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
7: It's been 1 year to the day since conservative activist Charlie Kirk was assassinated, shot to death during a speech at Utah Valley University. Caleb Chilcutt was there, standing close to Kirk at the time. He's part of the Turning Point USA organization and tells Fox,
19: after he's gone, he was still here, we're still loud, we're still mobilizing, especially on college campuses where it matters so, so much to our generation.
7: Kirk's accused killer could face the death penalty at trial. Tomorrow will mark 25 years since the September 11th terror attacks that killed nearly 3,000 people. Even more have died since of 9/11-related illness in New York City, first responders like firefighters and police.
20: 23 members of the NYPD were killed that day. Department Chaplain A.R. Bernard.
21: Their sacrifice reminds us of a sobering truth. September 11th did not end on September 11th.
20: More than 450 officers have died of 9/11-related illnesses since. NYPD Commissioner Jessica Tisch offered this sobering truth.
22: We know painfully that those losses are not over.
20: And she added that 25 years later, this challenge remains.
22: To preserve who they were and the extraordinary standard of service they left to those who followed them.
20: Kevin Uretsky, Fox News.
7: On Wall Street, stock futures are mixed. They are down for the NASDAQ, up for the Dow. This after another sell-off dragged the Dow down 405 points. The Dow's lost just over 1,000 in 2 days. The NFL season kicked off last night with a Super Bowl rematch and the same winner, Seattle.
23: Here is May. Quick look was close. Throwing it up in the air.
7: That interception, Patriots quarterback Drake May's third of the game, sealed it for the Seahawks. Seattle beat New England 13-10 on NBC. Tonight, the Los Angeles Rams play the San Francisco 49ers in Australia. I'm Dave Anthony.
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6: Here's your weatherology forecast, brought to you by Ag Country. Bright sunshine expected today, with daytime highs approaching 80. Winds out of the southwest, 5 to 10 miles per hour. Mainly clear skies. Tonight, lows level off around 64. That's your forecast. I'm weatherology meteorologist Paul Trombley. Get the latest weather updates online at minnesotadailyweather.com. Currently 51.
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26: The Trump dividend. Good morning, I'm Gordon Deal, along with Nicole Murray. On this Thursday, September 10th, glad you could be with us. Here's what's up this hour.
27: You might get a $5,000 check if Republicans win in November. Hear the proposal from President Trump.
26: The White House wants to exclude illegal immigrants from how people are counted during the 2030 census.
27: Some political history in New England. Rhode Island's current Democratic governor has been defeated in a primary election.
26: And half of workers have turned down a job because of the commute.
28: You know, it's good for job seekers to be discriminatory in terms of what they can and cannot tolerate. But I think pre-pandemic, we may have been more tolerant, thinking, well, there is no other option. The pandemic has showed us there are other options. Could, you know, you can negotiate more flexible work. Maybe your company can offer a stipend or completely reimburse commuting expenses. There are different options.
26: Vicky Salemi at Monster on a new survey about commuting time and cost. President Trump is proposing what he calls a $5,000 Trump dividend if Republicans retain control of Congress in November's midterm elections. He made the suggestion at his Republican Party's first ever midterm convention in Dallas last evening. It's not clear how the payments would work or whether they would be legal.
29: But because of our tremendous strength and success economically,
8: I will issue a dividend to every adult citizen in the United States of America for $5,000.
26: With approximately 270 million adults living in the U.S., the tab would be roughly $1.3 trillion for that Trump dividend. In another jaw-dropping moment, Pennsylvania Senator John Fetterman, a Democrat, made a video for the GOP convention praising Trump and Senator Dave McCormick, a Republican. Fetterman's appearance also highlighted his strained relationship with Democratic leaders. He has repeatedly broken with Democrats on issues including Israel, immigration, and Trump's military actions in Iran. President Trump expects the war with Iran to end after the November midterm elections and predicts elevated energy prices will also tumble at that time. The six-month-old war and subsequent increase in fuel prices have helped drive Trump's popularity to record lows. His Republican Party is trying to maintain control of Congress come November. Oil is above $102 a barrel this morning, the average price for a gallon of gas at $4.27. Trump has claimed dozens of times that a peace deal is nearly at hand, but he lately appears to have given up on the prospect of a diplomatic victory in favor of defeating Iran by starving its economy.
8: They're desperate to try and affect the election so that we can get a nice, weak group of people in there and leave them alone and let them have their nuclear weapon.
26: Trump also hinted that the U.S. may hit Iran's Pickaxe Mountain, home to two buried tunnel complexes near Iran's Natanz uranium enrichment facility. Well, Republicans, as you know, are placing President Trump at the center of their midterm convention in Texas to help keep control of Congress. But that strategy comes with risks. Here's Natalie Andrews, White House correspondent at The Wall Street Journal, who's at the convention. Natalie, what about risks here?
0: Yeah, Donald Trump is everywhere. He's his face and name are all over this convention, and it's a midterm convention. His name is not on the ballot this year anywhere he'll vote, and Republicans are really binding themselves to a president who's never had a lower approval rating than right now. So it's a risk to do this, but a lot of Republicans also say there isn't another option. Running from him would be seen as fake and not genuine to voters.
26: Well, polling numbers are what right now, Natalie?
0: I think his polling is below 38% in some polls, but also kind of hovering around kind of that below 40% range.
26: And so explain, yeah, I guess, what Republicans are selling here during this convention, maybe in terms of an economic agenda at least.
0: You know, it's a good question. They are going to be talking a lot about their victories. They feel like passing the tax bill last year was done early enough that people saw the difference in their tax returns this year. That was a real point of concern that Republicans will bring up when they pass the tax bill Donald Trump's first term, that they feel like they did it too late and no one saw the benefit.
26: Why is it that some Republicans are skipping the convention?
0: You know, I think this convention comes really close to midterms. People are already out there wanting to campaign. And when I talked to a lot of Republicans, they didn't quite see the point of coming to the convention. And so they were going to skip, or maybe they were going to come for a day. They also had to pay to come. It's a chance to hobnob with donors and shake hands with people who you may need to ask for a favor later on, or who may ask you for a favor and things like that. And a lot of Republicans saw themselves as better for their districts right now, though there are a lot of candidates and lawmakers here. It's different. It's unusual to have a midterm convention. They weren't used to it.
26: Yeah. We're speaking with Natalie Andrews, White House correspondent at The Wall Street Journal. The story is called Republicans' Midterm Strategy Will Test Trump's Political Power as Polling Sags. She is at the two-day convention in Dallas for the Republicans, or that Republicans are hosting, rather. You said it's expensive to go, right? I mean, you don't just wander in. You got to buy tickets, even if you're a lawmaker.
0: Yeah, if lawmakers could buy packages and that would get them tickets and access to certain parties. The minimum package for two tickets was $25,000. You know, I talked to folks about this because it is surprising to kind of see that statistic or that number floating around. But, you know, the pushback is that they use their campaign funds for that, and then they will make that money up by asking donors that are in Dallas for more money, and they, the party organizers need money to throw these parties. So it's kind of a push and pull there. I don't know. A lot of them felt like by September, you kind of need to have done all the fundraising and you're doing a full sprint to the finish. I mean, the midterms are 8 weeks away.
26: How problematic is it that the president is not on the ballot as Republicans try to maintain control of the House and Senate?
0: Republicans really feel like they won in 24 because of this group that they called low propensity voters. These are voters that maybe they're flying a Trump flag in their yard, but they're not likely to go out and actually vote. Maybe they're a little discontent, a little dissatisfied. Maybe they don't trust the voting system. Republicans felt like they had a real win and were able to turn these voters out in 2024, and that helped Trump win, and not just win, but also win the popular vote. They're hoping they can get those same voters out to the midterms, which historically has lower turnout than a presidential. So they need to hype up Trump. Trump needs to tell these voters, hey, I'm here. Please vote as though I'm on the ballot and vote all Republican. And they'd expect him to take some form of that messaging both nights. He is speaking both nights of this convention.
26: Yeah. What does it say that he is speaking both nights, if anything?
0: This is Trump. This is a 2-day Trumpapalooza, if you will, or a 2-day Trump rally. As much pushback as some people, White House and party officials, gave. His face is everywhere. His name is everywhere. I'll be wearing his name around my neck and the media credentials all week. Like this is about Donald Trump.
26: Thanks, Natalie. Natalie Andrews, White House correspondent at the Wall Street Journal from the Republican Convention in Dallas. Hey, be sure to check out a podcast of today's program, which has stories you won't hear this hour. On the podcast today, how AI is improving life for retirees and the new most popular emoji. 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
18: Here's your weatherology forecast, brought to you by Ag Country. Bright sunshine expected today, with daytime highs approaching 80. Winds out of the southwest, 5 to 10 miles per hour. Mainly clear skies tonight, lows level off around 64. That's your forecast. I'm weatherology meteorologist Paul Trombley. Get the latest weather updates online at minnesotadailyweather.com. Currently 51.
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4: Found from 2022 when she narrowly lost to McKee in a more crowded primary field. In the rematch, McKee here was dogged by questions about his administration's work to replace a critical bridge in the state capitol. McKee attempted to characterize folks as an out-of-touch elite who ignored the opioid crisis during her tenure at CVS. Folks has family political ties, by the way. Her grandfather and an uncle, Thomas and Chris Dodd, were both Democratic U.S. senators in Connecticut. 20 minutes now after the hour on This Morning, America's First News. Here's Nicole Murray.
22: And now, the three big things you need to know. Number one.
27: President Trump has vowed to send a $5,000 dividend to every American citizen after the midterms, but only if Republicans hold onto control of the House and Senate.
8: You win with us and you get $5,000, it will be called the Trump dividend.
27: The president did not offer details on how the payments would work.
22: Number two.
27: President Trump says he expects the war with Iran to end and for gas prices to fall after the November midterm elections. Brent crude topped $1.02 a barrel this morning. Trump speaking with reporters.
8: Shortly, but right after the election, because they'd like to have it that way, but right after the election, oil prices are going to be tumbling downward. They're going to be tumbling down, and we'll get them down, I think, for gasoline. We'll get them below $2 a gallon.
27: Trump also threatened to attack Iran's Pickaxe Mountain, which is a site associated with this nuclear program.
22: Number three.
27: An Anthropic researcher is quitting the artificial intelligence industry over fears that the lab and its competitors are racing to build systems they will not be able to control. Whistleblower Jacob Coxon.
29: This technology is not ordinary technology. It's not like other forms of innovation. This is essentially a super weapon. And I think that I expect the international community to be ready to make agreements about how to control the development of super weapon technology.
27: He spoke on Fox News. A Pennsylvania coroner says the two measles-related deaths in the state last month involved infants, and the virus itself caused one of the casualties. CDC officials, however, have not said whether they will count either death as measles-associated. TSA is actively considering allowing pre-checked passengers to bring full water bottles through security checkpoints at a select number of airports in the coming months. CBS News reports that the potential change would be rolled out initially to airports equipped with newer screening technology. And we got a bizarre beauty trend taking place. The Daily Mail reports that men are shaving off their eyelashes to look more masculine. Eye experts are warning against it, saying lashes keep debris out of the eyes.
4: Yeah, man, they're the ultimate filter.
27: Yeah.
4: You said men. Who's doing this?
27: I would guess younger generations, yeah, if I just had to make an mm-hmm. assumption.
4: Yeah.
27: But I'm a little confused by this because, like, when I look at a man, the last thing I'm looking at is his eyelashes.
4: Yeah.
27: Like, what? Weird. I don't get how it correlates to being manly.
4: I don't know. Insecure, immature 20-somethings, I guess.
27: Yeah, probably.
4: 22 minutes after the hour.
30: Man, I love this place. 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Now, seeing my grandson out on the water, it means everything to me. watching him and taking in the blue waves, the sea breeze, the blurry horizon?
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0: Pleasure with us. A job offer may come with the right salary and responsibilities, but for many workers, the commute can be enough to make them walk away. Monster is out with a new survey about our attitudes towards commuting. Here's career advice expert Vicky Salemi. Vicky, what are we learning?
1: Yeah, we found so many interesting insights, Gordon. Number one is half of American workers, basically 49%, said commuting costs or lengths have influenced them to turn down a job opportunity. So they're not only looking at salary when they're considering a new job, they're looking at the overall picture, which includes commuting time and the costs.
0: Boy, and these days, I mean, when you look at the price at the pump, that's to make you think twice too, I guess.
1: It does. It really does. If you're commuting every single day both ways and you're driving and then you can add tolls plus gasoline, it's significant.
0: How, by the way, was this done? Because I feel like to a certain extent we may have gotten spoiled post-pandemic with a hybrid or remote work schedule, and therefore we're not as tolerant of commutes as we may have been in the not-too-distant past.
1: I agree, and I was thinking about that as well. You know, it's good for job seekers to be discriminatory in terms of what they can and cannot tolerate. But I think pre-pandemic, we may have been more tolerant, thinking, well, there is no other option. The pandemic has showed us there are other options. You know, you can negotiate more flexible work. Maybe your company can offer a stipend or completely reimburse commuting expenses. There are different options.
0: If 49% are turning down a job due to the commute, I guess that must mean you're not that desperate to either change jobs or take the job, right? Because if you were desperate, I guess it wouldn't be an issue.
1: Agreed. I mean, if you're desperate, sometimes, you know, when you need money, you will do whatever it takes, even how long the commute is, to get your feet, like just to get back on your feet. So I agree with you. I think the reality is if someone is looking at maybe a $10,000 increase in salary, and then they crunch the actual numbers and say, wait a minute, minus taxes from this 10 grand and the commuting costs on a daily basis, plus four, let's say it's an hour away each way, 40 hours a week, that's 500 hours a year. Is that $10,000 really a pay increase?
0: Boy, we're speaking with Vicky Salemi, career expert for Monster. She's written a piece called How Long of a Commute is Too Long? 49% have turned down a job due to the commute. Should employers be helping when, say, gas prices spike the way they have now?
1: You know, I think it's a great question for employers to ask themselves, are they losing top candidates due to the commuting costs? Because then, yes, that is something that they can consider. You know, it's in addition to the comp package. They can put it under benefits. You know, maybe they do need to contribute something. Maybe they could be more flexible. And it's not only completely out of the employer's pocket costs. Maybe they could say, you know, instead of 5 days in the office, let's do three, let's negotiate. And then for the other 2 days, like, they can try to come up with a number that is the sweet spot for both people. Because the reality is, I used to work in corporate HR and recruiting, Gordon, and the employers may start losing top candidates,
0: yeah,
1: knowing that candidates are saying, you know what, I'm not going to pursue this job, even though it's awesome. I don't want to commute.
0: Broadly speaking, Vicky, where are we in terms of like today's average cost of a commute and the time we spend behind a wheel, for example, or on a bus or a train for that matter?
1: It can add up. So if you think about, let's say, an hour a day, that's 40 hours, or an hour each way, that's 40 hours a week. But it's not only that. It's if you're driving and you're factoring, okay, this is the cost of my gasoline and tolls. There's also wear and tear on your car. There's also exhaustion. What happens when the winter comes and you're in the middle of a storm alert or a storm watch? If you're in the Northeast or areas where it snows, or a flood watch and things like that. So there are additional hidden costs that you aren't only quantitative.
0: Thanks, Vicky. That is Vicky Salemi, career advice expert at Monster. 30 minutes now after the hour on This Morning, America's First News.
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3: News. I'm Sue Guzman. President Trump, the keynote speaker at the first ever midterm convention in Dallas last night, pledging $5,000 dividends to every American if Republicans hold on to Congress in the midterm.
4: On election night, we're going to prove that America does not belong to those who hate it. America belongs to those who love it.
3: Treasury Secretary Scott Bessent touting President Trump's economic achievements.
5: The private sector has added over 1 million jobs. U.S. manufacturing is roaring back at its fastest pace in years.
3: It's a one-year anniversary of the assassination of conservative activist Charlie Kirk. Thousands expected to attend TPUSA's memorial event tonight at the Utah University where he was killed. 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
13: Here's your weatherology forecast, brought to you by Ag Country. Bright sunshine expected today, with daytime highs approaching 80. Winds out of the southwest, 5 to 10 miles per hour. Mainly clear skies tonight, lows level off around 64. That's your forecast. I'm weatherology meteorologist Paul Trombley. Get the latest weather updates online at minnesotadailyweather.com. Currently 51.
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1: Thanks for being with us. Welcome into Thursday, September 10th. Gordon Deal with Nicole Murray. Some of our top stories and headlines. Trump proposing $5,000 checks to Americans if Republicans win in November. Rhode Island Governor Dan McKee loses in the Democratic primary. Apple introduced a foldable phone called the iPhone Duo for $2,000. A researcher at Anthropic says there's a more than 10% chance that AI can cause human extinction over the next decade. Seahawks over the Patriots to kick off the NFL season. 49ers and Rams play tonight in Australia. And the supermarket manager who saved a three-year-old. That story in about 20 minutes. This portion of the program is brought to you by Grainger. 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The technology industry's enormous investment in artificial intelligence is colliding with a growing trust problem among younger adults. So says tech analyst Rob Enderle, writing for TechNewsWorld.com. Rob, how do you see it?
2: Well, so this is a CNBC Generation Lab poll of about 1,000 Americans ages 18 to 34. And these folks really don't trust tech executives. With the Palantir CEO Alex Karp at 81% distrust rating, which means, you know, 8 out of 10 people distrust him. And Peter Thiel at 79%, Mark Zuckerberg at 71%, Elon Musk at 70%. You know, I would have placed Elon Musk higher. Sam Altman at 69%, one of the AI CEOs. And the one that actually did the best was Microsoft CEO Satya Nadella, who was at 35% distrust, which kind of funny because we've gone back, I think, a couple decades. Microsoft probably would have led this, and the others wouldn't have even made the list. It creates a fairly significant problem when most of the youth seems to distrust the people that are running these tech companies, because what it's going to mean is these guys aren't going to want to work for tech companies. Yeah. They're not going to want to buy tech company products.
1: What's at the heart of the distrust, Rob?
2: Well, I think AI is kind of the heart of this. These kids see AI come, well, kids and young adults see AI coming and taking away their job opportunity, and they're not excited about data centers taking away their water and their power. So they increasingly believe that these AI executives are working against their best interest.
1: So the cost of this trust gap could be what?
2: Well, people not wanting to go to work for these companies, people not wanting to buy these companies' products, not wanting to invest in these companies, that it would have an increasing impact on the valuation of the firms, the ability of the firms to develop products, and the revenue potential for the firm. So across the board, this isn't good for these tech firms, who are almost all high flyers. Kind of supports the argument they're on an AI bubble that is pretty dynamic at the moment, because you've got these massive valuations, and then on the other hand, you've got these major concerns about artificial intelligence, and these two things can't both be true for very long. They're gonna conflict.
1: All right. We're speaking with Rob Enderle, founder and principal analyst at the Enderle Group. He's written a piece for TechNewsWorld.com called AI Trust Gap with Young Adults Could Carry a High Cost. How do leaders of these firms then either build or rebuild the trust?
2: You've got to start looking like they're doing good stuff. I mean, that's it. They keep popping up in news articles where the AI's jumped the rails and done damage or taken away jobs or caused data center catastrophic issues, including poisoning the water. They've got to start doing good stuff. So going into an area and then talk about maybe clearing up a Superfund site and put the data center on a Superfund site and then clear it up. Superfund sites are sites that have been badly contaminated. They're too expensive to clean up. Well, these guys can go in and as part of the data center build, clean up the site, do something good. Start looking for ways to create more water, more clean water, put in fund desalinization plants, and generally do stuff that looks beneficial. Showcase how AI can help cities be more efficient, get more stuff done, maybe provide cities with AI services for free as a way to offset some of the costs that they incur. but fundamentally actually have a part of what they're doing be doing good for the community, so they don't just come in like a bunch of Viking raiders and pillagers and have people concerned that they, you know, their wives and kids aren't safe. They've got to go in and be part of the solution as opposed to being the total problem.
1: So are these companies being held back currently, you think, by this distrust, or not quite yet?
2: I think we're seeing that certainly with regard to data centers. They're having a heck of a time getting data center approvals right now. In Texas in particular, there is a huge disconnect between the government leadership and the population who doesn't want these data centers and the leadership that did. Well, that seems to be changing, though. The governor of Texas just came out and said, well, we're not going to do any more data centers then. And he'd been pro-data center up to that point. So it's having an adverse impact on the growth potential of these AI firms at the beginning, and eventually it may wipe a bunch of them out.
1: Thanks, Rob. That is tech analyst Rob Enderle, founder and principal analyst of the Enderle Group. Hey, be sure to check out a podcast of today's program. On the podcast, the broad impact of record high diesel prices and how a scorned woman in Miami sought revenge. 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Coming up next, what in the world on the George Washington Bridge between New York and New Jersey?

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12: Here's your weatherology forecast, brought to you by Ag Country. Bright sunshine expected today, with daytime highs approaching 80. Winds out of the southwest, 5 to 10 miles per hour. Mainly clear skies tonight, lows level off around 64. That's your forecast. I'm weatherology meteorologist Paul Trombley. Get the latest weather updates online at MinnesotaDailyWeather.com. Currently 51.
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14: Because soda is too unhealthy. Look, I think we all make those choices. And I think I actually, not for the processed reason, but I think I would make this choice right here. I would say no chips, but more cookies. I would rather have that. Chips to me are just completely empty, where the cookies give me more joy and satisfaction.
15: Yeah. I'd go chips here.
14: You're a chips guy in general.
15: Yeah, yeah. For the sodium. This something like this just happened in my house. So my mother-in-law, who lives with us, buys way too much in terms of cold cuts.
14: Right.
15: So we have all these excess cold cuts, and so she's chiding Kelly, saying, "Why don't you eat more cold cuts? You know, I bought plenty of cold cuts." And Kelly is saying, "I don't want to eat that processed crap." As Kelly is in the pantry looking for like a Nutri-Grain bar before she, you know, heads out for the day for something in her stomach.
14: Yes. Whatever gets you through the day. We all make these choices. Mm-hmm. Very hard to avoid all of it. That's for sure. All of the processed stuff.
15: I was happy to point out the irony, by the way, to
14: Sure. Yes. You had a good laugh while they probably stared daggers at you, I'm guessing.
15: Exactly.
14: And nearly 300,000 cars cross the George Washington Bridge between New York and New Jersey every day, and it sits more than 200 feet above the Hudson River. For one guy, that's the perfect place to bust a move on top of a flatbed truck. According to the New York Post, a shirtless daredevil was caught tweaking out on the bed of a truck as it crossed the GWB. The incident was caught on video posted to TikTok. The bridge dancer was identified as 28-year-old named Arnesia Crawford. Crawford is seen jumping up and down.

0: around, grabbing his crotch and singing to a passing car. Cars and other trucks could be seen following behind the impromptu dance stage, and drivers honked their horns several times to alert the trucker of the stowaway. Wasn't immediately clear how Crawford got onto the trailer or whether the truck driver was aware of his antics. He was arrested by police a short time later on a slew of charges that suggest that he'd been up to a lot more than just dancing that morning. Like, there was, like, an assault charge, I believe, and some like, you know, bigger crimes than just, you know, sort of endangering yourself on the back of a truck.
1: This is crazy. I mean, traffic was moving.
0: Yeah. That was, like, morning traffic.
1: I guess, like, that's, you know, this is a truck going 30 miles an hour.
0: Yeah.
1: One little brake check with him on the back of that flatbed, he might be done.
0: Yeah. I mean,
1: that was scary.
0: I'm white-knuckling it just driving across that bridge. I can only imagine dancing on the back of a truck on that bridge.
1: Goodness. Thank you, Mike. 13 minutes. It's now in front of the hour.
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1: Thanks for being with us. A new study says if you'd like to protect your heart, walk an extra 1,000 steps today, especially if you have high blood pressure. For every additional 1,000 steps a day above 2,300, the risks for any major heart problem fell by about 17%. Risks for heart attacks fell by 9%, strokes 25%, heart failure by 22%. And it didn't matter where someone started, adding 1,000 steps to a usual daily total of between 3,000 and 10,000 was linked to lower cardiac risks. Want to up your steps? 1,000 steps is about half a mile, an 8 to 10 minute walk, or twice around a standard city block. 8 minutes now in front of the hour on This Morning. Once again, here's Nicole Murray.
0: And now, the three big things you need to know. Number one.
2: President Trump says he will pay every American adult a $5,000 Trump dividend if Republicans retain control of Congress in November's midterm election.
3: But because of our tremendous strength and success economically, I will issue a dividend to every adult citizen in the United States of America for $5,000.
2: It is not immediately clear how the payments would work or whether they would be legal.
0: Number two.
2: Former CBS executive Helena Foulkes has defeated incumbent Rhode Island Governor Dan McKee in the state's Democratic primary. Foulkes after the win.
4: There is so much work to be done, and we need to do this together and for everyone. Not a governor for one party, not a governor for one neighborhood, one industry, or one zip code.
2: The defeat makes McKee the first governor in any U.S. state to lose a party primary since 2018.
0: Number three.
2: The first wrongful death lawsuit has been filed following Sunday's fatal Amazon cargo jet crash at Miami International Airport. Attorney Mike Morgan, who represents the family of one of the five victims killed, spoke on ABC News.
5: At no point in time did they signal that they should go around. At no point in time did they radio for an emergency. This was a catastrophic failure of a landing.
2: The lawsuit accuses Amazon, 21 Air, and the pilots of extreme negligence. A Florida man convicted in one of a series of killings that became known as the Hog Trail Murders in the 1990s is scheduled to be executed today. 72-year-old Daniel Conahan Jr. was convicted for the 1996 kidnapping and strangling of Richard Montgomery. Apple has unveiled its first foldable iPhone, CEO John Ternus.
6: iPhone Duo represents the incredible creativity, ingenuity, and dedication of teams across Apple. It reflects what's possible when we bring our very best work together in service of creating something truly meaningful for our customers.
2: The iPhone Duo will start at roughly $2,000 and will be available on October 23rd. The New York Post reports that 10 minutes of a, quote, very slow exercise can improve brain function and even your mood.
1: Oh, we see this now all the time with these studies. Right? Just move.
2: Yeah, yeah.
1: Do something.
2: Like, even if you feel tired, you feel lazy, that slow walk makes more of a difference than you think.
1: And the story I just did, right? An extra 1,000 steps a day and another 10 minutes of walking can just be so beneficial.
2: Yeah, people underestimate it, for sure.
1: Thank you, Nicole. 6 minutes now in front of the hour.
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Let's with us. A supermarket manager outside Mexico City rescued a three-year-old girl after she unexpectedly ran into oncoming traffic. Two Mexican media outlets say on Sunday a toddler ran out of a grocery store in Puebla and into busy traffic. The heroic manager has been identified as Luis Cruz, according to Fox affiliate WJW, along with Tribuna Noticias and El Heraldo de Mexico. While a woman attempted to chase after the girl, as seen in videos shared on social media, she appeared to slip and fall before she could get a hold of the toddler. Then one of the managers at the supermarket sprang into action and pulled the little girl to safety just moments before she would have been hit by a passing minivan. Deeming Cruz a true hero for saving the life of a toddler, the supermarket reportedly gave him a $1,200 bonus and title of Manager of the Year. That'll do it for this hour. For Nicole Murray and Mike Gavin, I'm Gordon Deal. Thanks for listening to This Morning, America's First News.

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1: Urging people to vote Republican in November. I'm Dave Anthony, Fox News.
2: On election night, we're going to prove that America does not belong to those who hate it.
1: President Trump closing out the first night of the GOP's first ever midterm convention in Dallas, adding there's a bonus if Republicans keep control of the House and Senate.
2: You win with us and you get $5,000, it will be called the Trump dividend.
1: He says it'll go to every adult U.S. citizen, but Fox's Madeline Rivera reports.
3: Those $5,000 checks could require congressional approval. The president has previously promised $2,000 tariff dividends, but that plan has not come into fruition as it faces legal, mathematical, and political problems. Affordability, though, is still the number one issue for voters, and President Trump touched on gas prices and the war in Iran.
2: You know, it happens to me all the time. Guys come up, you know, I wish you didn't do the war in Iran. And I say, well, let me ask you one question. Can Iran have a nuclear weapon? Absolutely not. Well, then I'm right.
1: Well, the president also suggested the conflict may not end before the elections, and gas prices are up another nickel today. AAA's national average for regular $4.27 now per gallon. Diesel at a record high $5.97. Two disasters in the water. The passenger ferry caught fire off the Philippines coast, leaving five people dead as the search continues for dozens missing. In China, a cargo ship caught fire at a port, killing at least 20 people and five more are missing. Today marks 1 year since Charlie Kirk was assassinated during a speech at Utah Valley University, where tonight there will be a memorial service. Caleb Chilcutt was with Turning Point USA at the university and was with Kirk when he was shot, and tells Fox,
4: very appreciative of Charlie Kirk and just the message that he stood for, and I'm just beyond proud that just a year later, we're still able to carry on his message.
1: Kirk's accused gunman could get the death penalty if convicted. America's listening to Fox News.
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1: Days after the Amazon cargo plane crash in Miami, the National Transportation Safety Board has interviewed the pilots. One had warned they were coming in too fast and wanted to abort the landing. Instead, the plane overshot the runway, smashing into vehicles and killing five people. There was drama in the sky overseas related to Russia's war in Ukraine.
6: The Prime Minister of Norway, Jonas Gahr Støre, telling his country's state broadcaster that a plane carrying Ukrainian President Volodymyr Zelensky was nearly hit by a drone as it took off from Moldova. The two men met to discuss potential support for Ukraine's air defences. Moldovan police say a Russian drone crashed in a sunflower field on Tuesday but caused no casualties. The country closed airspace for a time, delaying President Zelensky's departure. The drone had passed through NATO member Romania, causing Moldova and Spain to scramble forces in response. Jonathan Savage, Fox News.
1: On Wall Street, stock.
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9: 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Baylor Short, a graduate student at Bemidji State University, is conducting research on muskies in Leech Lake. He is part of a partnership involving BSU, the Leech Lake Band, and the Minnesota Department of Natural Resources. The project looks at how muskies navigate the lake and whether modern fishing technology affects their health, especially concerning the use of forward-facing sonar. Short, who grew up fishing on Leech Lake, leads a team that tracks the fish using electronic tags that monitor their movements and environmental conditions. The study explores reported concerns about increased fish stress due to new fishing technologies. So far, tagged fish have shown good health with no reported deaths. The project highlights collaboration among the involved organizations and provides practical experience for undergraduate students, contributing to Short's career growth. The Red Lake Band is in need of Youth Advisory Committee members for the Red Bee District. It's for youth ages 13 to 17. If interested, call 218-5426-834. These stories and more at MinnesotaDailyNews.com.
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11: North Country weather!
12: With sunny skies for today, a high of around 80 is expected. Winds will stay to the south, southwest 5 to 15. Mainly clear tonight, mid-60s. And then the outlook for Friday calls for a mix of clouds and sun and a chance for some late day showers and storms, high of 82, back to 50 on Friday night. And that's your forecast. I'm weatherology meteorologist Paul Trombley. Get the latest weather updates online at MinnesotaDailyWeather.com. Right now, 47.
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14: President Trump is proposing a $5,000 dividend if Republicans retain control of Congress in November's midterm election. He made the suggestion at his Republican Party's first ever midterm convention in Dallas last evening.
2: You win with us and you get $5,000, it will be called the Trump dividend.
14: It's not clear how the payments would work or whether they would be legal. With about 270 million adults living in the U.S., the tab would be roughly $1.3 trillion. In another eyebrow-raising moment, Pennsylvania Senator John Fetterman, a Democrat, made a video for the convention praising Trump and Senator Dave McCormick, a Republican, for boosting the steel industry.
15: Dave McCormick is the kind of senator that gets the job done, and he's going to fight for Pennsylvania. I'm proud to count him as my friend.
14: Fetterman also rejected his party's lean towards socialism. The unusual two-day event wraps up this evening when Trump will deliver closing remarks after an address by Vice President J.D. Vance. President Trump expects the war with Iran to end after the November midterm elections and is again threatening to attack a site associated with Tehran's nuclear program. The six-month-old war and subsequent increase in fuel prices have helped drive Trump's popularity to record lows. His Republican Party is trying to maintain control of Congress in November. Oil is above $101 a barrel this morning. The average price for a gallon of gas, $4.27.
2: Shortly, but right after the election, because they'd like to have it that way, but right after the election, oil prices are going to be tumbling downward. They're going to be tumbling down, and we'll get them down, I think, for gasoline. We'll get them below $2 a gallon.
14: Trump also hinted that the U.S. may hit Iran's Pickaxe Mountain, home to two buried tunnel complexes near Iran's Natanz uranium enrichment facility. The Wall Street Journal is reporting that advisors, including Vice President J.D. Vance and Secretary of State Marco Rubio, have warned Trump that the conflict with Iran could extend through the remainder of his presidency. President Trump is leaning into online trolling, off-color attacks, and picking fights over geographical names as his approval rating sinks just weeks out from November's midterm elections. Here's Julia Manchester, White House correspondent at The Hill. Julia, what are we seeing?
16: Yeah, so over the weekend, we saw President Trump really take to Truth Social to post a number of videos, including one AI video of him as the Green Lantern, to tout a number of his administration's accomplishments and its agenda. We've also seen President Trump post pictures of all of North America, the Caribbean, Greenland, and Iceland labeled as the United States of America. That actually resulted in Iceland calling its or summoning the U.S. ambassador to Iceland. So it caused a bit of a diplomatic issue there. And President Trump also floating the idea of changing the name of New Mexico to New America. So a lot of these things, you know, may seem trivial on the surface. Democrats responding to some of them, New Mexico Governor Michelle Lujan Grisham saying that while President Trump is focused on the trolling, she's focused and Democrats are focused on affordability. But at the same time, some Republicans tell me there's a strategy at play here from the president, and that is to excite his low propensity voter base that Republicans desperately need to turn out ahead of the midterms or in the midterm elections in order to defend their majority.
14: How does that resonate, though, when you see him like as the Green Lantern or switching New Mexico to New America, you know, Lake Ontario to Lake America for that matter? Like Is that inspirational to certain voters?
16: That's a good question. You know, some say that it doesn't matter. And, you know, this is essentially being viewed as a distraction from the kitchen table issues. But this is what President Trump likes to do online. It's like it's how he likes to connect with his online MAGA base, you know, to get his message across. So, you know, the impact of this strategy, if it is in fact a strategy, it's unclear, you know, how impactful it will be ahead of the midterms. But there certainly is an audience for this. And look, even though we don't know if this is necessarily going to change any votes in November, President Trump likes to stir the pot. He likes to get people talking. And here we are talking about these videos and these posts.
14: We're speaking with Julia Manchester, White House correspondent at The Hill. Her story is called Trump Leans Into Trolling Critics as GOP Midterm Anxiety Grows. What about that all-important base turnout? Because I think, isn't it said generally that the base turnout would be a concern here in battleground elections?
16: That's absolutely right. The base turnout for any party in a midterm election, especially if it's the party on the defense, in this case, the Republican Party, which is in the White House and defending majorities in the House and the Senate, that is a big concern for Republicans. Not only are they facing those historical headwinds and the fact that it's not a presidential year, and so, you know, the midterms aren't getting as much coverage in play as they would during a presidential year. In addition to that, a lot of President Trump supporters, if President Trump is not on the ballot, they do not tend to turn out in numbers like they do in presidential years. That's why you're hearing President Trump say, literally pretend like I am on the ballot. That's what he's been telling supporters, you know, saying that his agenda, his administration depends on Republicans being able to retain control of the House and the Senate.
14: Yeah. Catch us up to date here, Julie, a little bit kind of summarizing polling these days, either broadly or specifically with regards to the economy.
16: Yeah. So in general, President Trump's approval ratings are very low. And I'm talking low 30s, 32-33%. On the economy, we are seeing from 60-70% of Americans saying they are not happy with the state of the economy, or they believe that the economy is going in the wrong direction. That seems to be hurting Republicans on the generic ballot.
14: Thanks, Julia. Julia Manchester, White House correspondent at The Hill. Hey, if you've missed anything from today's show, there's an easy way to catch up. Just tell your Alexa, Siri, or Google to play This Morning with Gordon Deal. 14 minutes now after the hour.
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24: North Country weather.
12: With sunny skies for today, a high of around 80 is expected. Winds will stay to the south, southwest 5 to 15. Mainly clear tonight, mid-60s. And then the outlook for Friday calls for a mix of clouds and sun. And a chance for some late day showers and storms, high of 82. Back to 50 on Friday night. And that's your forecast. I'm weatherology meteorologist Paul Trombley. Get the latest weather updates online at MinnesotaDailyWeather.com. Right now, 47.
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25: We don't take sides. 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
14: Glad you're with us. An unusual political development in Rhode Island, where current Governor Dan McKee has lost in a Democratic primary to business executive Helena Foulkes. McKee is the first governor to lose a primary, a party primary, since 2018. For Foulkes, a former senior executive at CVS, the win was a rebound from 2022, when she narrowly lost to McKee in a more crowded primary field.
26: There is so much work to be done, and we need to do this together and for everyone. Not a governor for one party, not a governor for one neighborhood, one industry, or one zip code.
14: In their rematch, McKee was dogged by questions about his administration's work to replace a critical bridge in the state capitol. McKee attempted to characterize Foulkes as an out-of-touch elite who ignored the opioid crisis during her tenure at CVS. Governor McKee wasn't the only incumbent to lose in that state yesterday. The mayor of Providence lost to David Morales, a young Democratic socialist endorsed by Senator Bernie Sanders. This portion of the program is brought to you by Incogni. Right now, somewhere, a stranger is buying a list. Not a list of stocks, a list of people. Data brokers sell real marketing lists named things like suffering seniors or recently widowed, low-income swing voters. 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They can't harm you if they can't find you. 20 minutes after the hour on this morning, here's Nicole Murray.
25: And now, the three big things you need to know. Number one.
0: President Trump has vowed to send a $5,000 dividend to every American citizen after the midterms, but only if Republicans hold on to control of the House and Senate.
2: But because of our tremendous strength and success economically, I will issue a dividend to every adult citizen in the United States of America for $5,000.
0: The president did not offer details on how the payments, which he called Trump dividends, would work.
25: Number two.
0: President Trump says he expects the war with Iran to end and for gas prices to fall after the November midterm elections. He also threatened to attack Iran's Pickaxe Mountain, which is a site associated with its nuclear program.
1: They're desperate to try and affect the election so that we can get a nice, weak group of people in there and leave them alone and let them have their nuclear weapon.
0: Brent crude topped 102 a barrel this morning.
25: Number three.
0: An Anthropic researcher is quitting the artificial intelligence industry over fears that the lab and its competitors are racing to build systems they will not be able to control. Whistleblower Jacob Coxon.
3: This tech is so scary. Like, it's not just a marketing stunt. These people are deadly serious that they think their industry needs to be regulated as soon as possible.
0: He spoke on Fox News. Police officials say more NYPD cops will be on the streets tomorrow than for any other 9/11 anniversary due to the ongoing Iran war. New York City Mayor Zohra Mamdani.
4: There are no current known specific or credible threats against New York at this time. We will continue to work closely across all levels of city government, as well as with state and federal partners to keep our city safe.
0: Tomorrow's memorial coincides with the Jewish New Year. TSA is actively considering allowing pre-check passengers to bring full water bottles through security checkpoints at a select number of airports in the coming months. CBS News reports that the potential change would be rolled out initially to airports equipped with newer screening technology. Google data says the loudly crying face is now the most used emoji on the planet, dethroning the crying laughing face.
14: So we went from laughing to crying?
0: Yeah. So it's instead of
14: So we're sad now.
0: I mean, you can use it for happy things, too. Like, I use that emoji when, like, I see pictures of my friend's kids that are getting older.
14: The loudly crying face you use?
0: Yeah.
14: Like, with the, like, long blue streaks down the face?
0: Yeah, because they get big so fast. It's like...
14: I'm just confused about how to use emoji now. 23 minutes after the hour.
5: Man, I love this place. I've been surfing here since I was a kid. Now, seeing my grandson out on the water, it means everything to me. Watching him and taking in the blue waves, the sea breeze, the blurry horizon.
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24: North Country weather.
12: With sunny skies for today, a high of around 80 is expected. Winds will stay to the south, southwest 5 to 15. Mainly clear tonight, mid-60s. And then the outlook for Friday calls for a mix of clouds and sun. And a chance for some late day showers and storms, high of 82. Back to 50 on Friday night. And that's your forecast. I'm weatherology meteorologist Paul Trombley. Get the latest weather updates online at MinnesotaDailyWeather.com. Right now, 47.
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14: Pleasure with us. Retirees can benefit as AI expands into healthcare and other areas. Here's Elizabeth O'Brien, senior personal finance reporter at Barron's. Elizabeth, how so?
10: Yeah, you know, we've talked a lot about how AI might transform the workforce, but we haven't talked quite as much about, you know, once you've left the workforce and how AI might be starting to change things there. We've seen inroads in healthcare and in finances and in caregiving, sort of in-home support. So those are some of the major sort of arenas where we've seen AI taking hold.
14: What about caregiving?
10: You know, this is one of the more promising applications that I've noticed so far. You know, everybody, or most people want to age at home. They want to age in place. And AI is starting to make that easier. For example, you know, there are new AI sensors that go on the wall that can detect your risk of falls and kind of intervene and help, you know, monitor fall risk and everything so that your human caregivers can sort of intervene before there's a problem. So that is showing great promise. Also, AI companions. You know, loneliness is a huge issue at any age, but especially for the elderly. There are, you know, AI companions, robots who can have a conversation, who can give a museum tour, who can host a bingo night. So that's actually another area that's really promising.
14: That's a specific application was tied to a woman you profiled named Renee Hankerson in the Bronx, New York. How is she using it?
10: She is using a device called LEQ, and I'll call her LEQ is also a she. The company Intuition Robotics is, you know, said she's female. And LEQ is, you know, and will have conversations with you. She's modeled after the Pixar lamp. So she doesn't have a human face, but she's very expressive, sort of moving her head and neck, and, you know, can converse on any number of topics. And one thing that was really cool, Renee gave me a FaceTime tour where, you know, users across the country can gather at their LEQ and see a live tour. So the one I witnessed was a gentleman who was on the ground in British Columbia, Canada, walking, you know, hey, here we're at the marina, here's what you can see. And you really did feel like you were there because he had a camera in his, the tour guide had sort of a camera in his, on his head. So that kind of thing can really help people who might be homebound feel connected to the broader world and connected to other LEQ users around the country. So that was really fun to see.
14: Yeah. We're speaking with Elizabeth O'Brien, senior personal finance reporter at Barron's. The story is called How AI is Reshaping Retirement. How about on the healthcare front?
10: Yeah, there are a lot of applications on the healthcare front, both, you know, patient-facing and also behind the scenes. You know, a lot of us we used to consult Dr. Google. Now we're consulting Dr. ChatGPT for all our symptoms, and we're getting really detailed answers. And from what I've heard from talking to doctors and experts in this space, the basic information is pretty good. You know, you can, these large language models like ChatGPT and Gemini and Claude have really memorized the whole internet, so they can really pull all sorts of information for you. But, you know, it's buyer beware.
14: Thanks, Elizabeth. Elizabeth O'Brien, senior personal finance reporter at Barron's. 30 minutes now after the hour on This Morning, America's First News.

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9: 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During the first ever Republican midterm national convention, President Trump promising,
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11: President Trump may not be on the ballot in November, but his policies certainly are. The president touted what he says are his administration's wins, from tax cuts, border security, to a deal with pharmaceutical manufacturers to lower prescription drug prices. He cast Democrats as extreme and warned what could happen should they win control of Congress.
9: Rhode Island voters deliver a pink slip to Governor Dan McKee, backing his challenger, Helena Foulkes. She wins a Democratic primary, faces Republican Aaron Gukian this fall. 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
15: Temperatures being 30 degrees above average.
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16: North Country weather.
17: With sunny skies for today, a high of around 80 is expected. Winds will stay to the south, southwest, 5 to 15. Mainly clear tonight, mid-60s. And then the outlook for Friday calls for a mix of clouds and sun. And a chance for some late day showers and storms, high of 82. Back to 50 on Friday night. And that's your forecast. I'm weatherology meteorologist Paul Trombley. Get the latest weather updates online at MinnesotaDailyWeather.com. Right now, 47.
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19: Thanks for spending time with us. Welcome into Thursday, September 10. Gordon Deal with Nicole Murray. Some of our top stories and headlines. Trump proposing $5,000 checks to Americans if Republicans win again in November. Rhode Island Governor Dan McKee loses in the Democratic primary. Saudi Arabia steps up military attacks on Houthi terrorists in Yemen. Apple introduced a foldable phone called the iPhone Duo for $2,000. Seahawks edged the Patriots to kick off the NFL season. 49ers and Rams play tonight in Australia, where it will be a 10:30 a.m. start tomorrow in Melbourne. And the off-duty cop who prevented disaster in New York City. That story in about 20 minutes. 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U.S. diesel prices have surged to an all-time high as the ongoing war in the Persian Gulf between the U.S. and Iran disrupts global energy flows. With diesel serving as the backbone of global supply chains and the broader economy, these record moves are triggering ripple effects across all major industries. Analysis from Andrew Critchlow, head of energy news at Dow Jones Energy. He's with us from his post in London. Andy, what's happening?
20: The diesel price at the moment, you know, we've seen record levels in the U.S., record levels in Europe. We've seen, you know, high prices in Asia. It is everywhere around the world. And you've got to look at diesel as being the backbone of the global economies. You know, everything that you buy in the shops, all the goods, services, the food that you're eating, the likelihood is that has been transported to where you bought it via, you know, an engine that's powered by diesel. So it's really the backbone of global economies, whether it's on ships, whether it's used in tractors, whether it's used on trucks in the road. You know, those higher prices that you're finding in shops and groceries and everything that you're paying for, it's diesel that's causing that. And that story starts in the Middle East. It starts in Russia, and it's all about this geopolitics, because the displacement of shipments of diesel out of these big energy producers, that is being compensated by output in the United States. Of course, the U.S. now is the world's largest producer of petroleum liquids, the world's largest producer of crude, and a major global exporter. So when Russia shuts off its exports to Europe, where does that diesel come from? It comes from the U.S. So that helps keep a cap on prices in Europe, doesn't necessarily help the consumer in the United States, though.
19: And perhaps it's a sidebar here, but the U.S. doesn't directly use much of the oil it produces, correct?
20: It uses a big chunk of oil that it produces, but it exports a huge amount as well. So the U.S. is producing about 13.8 million barrels a day of crude. It's exporting increasing volumes because those markets have opened up. You know, we've had disruption to supply of crude oil globally out of the Strait of Hormuz, which previously handled about a fifth of the world's crude. That's now down to, well, anything between 9 million barrels a day now to like 4 million barrels a day, depending on who you speak to. But it's very disrupted. At the same time, exports of crude into Asia from places like Iran, that can't happen anymore. The U.S. government is keeping a tight grip on that. So that's creating a lot of pressure in these other markets. So the crude has to come from somewhere, and that's been the U.S. again that's been picking up the slack. Russia, again, it's involved in its war in Ukraine. It's finding its own refineries hit by these drone attacks by the Ukrainians. That's putting pressure on the domestic crude supply in Russia, and it's putting pressure on fuel supply in Russia. And so all of this is creating kind of global trade disruption.
19: We're speaking with Andy Critchlow, head of energy news at Dow Jones Energy in London. We're feeling the sting, I presume, in the price of things we pay at this point. And we will continue to for the time being?
20: Yeah, I think so. And part of this is seasonal, right? I mean, we're going into Northern Hemisphere winter. Winters tend to be a high demand period for diesel, fuel oil. Of course, a lot of people use fuel oil in heating, especially in the U.S. And especially in the north of the U.S. where you get those really cold winters setting in. You know, elsewhere in Europe and the Northern Hemisphere, you get more freight requiring diesel through the winter. So it's a seasonally, it's a high demand period. That's going to weigh on the market. It's going to add more pressure on the markets. And all of that is caused by these disruptions that we're seeing globally. That is going to filter through into fuel prices. And we're seeing it now. We're seeing record refining margins for diesel in the US. We're seeing that again in Europe. And I think that those conditions that are creating this market are only going to continue for the foreseeable future. So, you know, hold tight. This is going to last a little bit longer, I expect.
19: What about some of the logistics here in terms of the oil that is just sitting on ships that are waiting to transit the Strait of Hormuz? I mean, what happens to it when it finally reaches the market, if it ever reaches the market? I mean, then there could be a glut.
20: So crude is taking longer to get to market. Now, you're quite right that if we get to the end of this and you've had all these global producers outside the Middle East flooding into these markets, they've seen an opportunity because the Middle East producers, they can't guarantee shipments into these high demand markets like Asia. And American suppliers from Latin America, from Africa, have made up the difference, then there's going to be a glut. And that glut in supply, you know, could create the environment into 2027 for, you know, a bit of a pullback on prices. But we're a long way from that at the moment, and there's a lot of geopolitics in the way.
19: Thanks, Andy. That is Andy Critchlow, head of Energy News at Dow Jones Energy. Hey, if you've missed anything from today's show, you can always catch a podcast. It's available every day on Apple, Google, Spotify, or wherever you get your podcasts. 19 minutes now in front of the hour on This Morning, America's First News. Coming up next, what a Miami woman did to her neighbor who she accused of cheating with her husband.
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4: North Country weather.
5: With sunny skies for today, a high of around 80 is expected. Winds will stay to the south, southwest 5 to 15. Mainly clear tonight, mid-60s. And then the outlook for Friday calls for a mix of clouds and sun and a chance for some late day showers and storms, high of 82, back to 50 on Friday night. And that's your forecast. I'm weatherology meteorologist Paul Crombley. Get the latest weather updates online at minnesotadailyweather.com.
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7: Thanks for being with us. It is Friday Eve and time for the mic drop with this morning's Mike Gavin.
8: Good morning. Well, shaping up to be a banner week for bizarre behavior. We have a couple more of those stories to talk about today. We begin in New Hampshire, where a man is facing multiple charges after police say he stole a fire truck while crews were trying to put out a fire at his home. Firefighters responded just before sunrise Tuesday morning in Dalton. While crews were at the scene, police say the 30-year-old drove away in a stolen fire truck, and he didn't do it quietly. Investigators say he hit another fire truck that was being used to fight the fire, drove over hoses, and narrowly missed three firefighters before hitting a wooden fence. And it didn't end there. Police say another homeowner later called to report that a fire truck had crashed onto their lawn and that the suspect was trying to get into their home. As you can imagine, he was quickly arrested, though not without a struggle. And his home, well, it was destroyed in the fire.
7: Wow.
8: Because they were a little distracted by him stealing their fire truck.
7: I was furiously trying to scribble down all the details as they were unfolding, as if this was like a news conference you were conducting on behalf of Dalton fire officials in New Hampshire.
8: Yeah.
7: What in the world?
8: So much going on here.
7: I think my takeaway from this is, you know, his home was destroyed in a fire, but he committed so many offenses, he actually has shelter, but in a jail.
8: That's true.
7: So he's going to wind up getting meals and a roof over his head, despite the actions he took.
8: He had nowhere to stay, and then now he does. Maybe that was all part of his plan.
7: When you climb into a fire truck, do you just drop the thing and drive? I thought it would be more complicated than that, but maybe not.
8: Yeah, you would think. I mean, maybe he was well-versed in, stick shift, driving. Maybe I have to assume he maybe had driven a truck before.
7: Yeah.
8: Most of us would not be able to do that.
7: You left out the drugs and alcohol check.
8: Oh, well,
7: I'll wait on that for a later date.
8: Still waiting for those results. And we know that hell hath no fury like a woman scorned, and we have Exhibit A right here. To Florida we go, where a Miami woman is facing charges after police said she threw a bucket of poop on her neighbor, who she accused of sleeping with her husband. Police say that on Monday night, the 50-year-old perpetrator went to the victim's side of a split trailer that they both live in and started banging on the door. And when the victim answered, the woman accused her of having a relationship with her husband. She then forced her way inside and threw a bucket containing feces on the victim before leaving. So why did she have a bucket of poop lying around, you ask? Well, because her toilet was broken. She admits to having the bucket full of feces, but denies entering the neighbor's home or throwing the contents of the bucket on her. She's now being held without bond.
7: Oh, my goodness.
8: Yeah, this is another one. Lots of details.
7: I'm going to say it, even though it's the slam dunk response, but I feel it has to be said.
8: Mm-hmm.
7: This is a crappy thing to do.
8: There you go.
7: You saw it coming a mile away.
8: All right. And we're out.
7: 13 minutes in front of the hour.
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11: I think so. Man, I miss playing football. Ever since I turned 40, I just can't find that fire I used to have.
10: Think it could be lower testosterone?
11: What do you mean?
10: I was feeling the same way. After 40,

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7: North Country Weather.
8: With sunny skies for today, a high of around 80 is expected. Winds will stay to the south-southwest, 5 to 15. Mainly clear tonight, mid-60s. And in the outlook for Friday, calls for a mix of clouds and sun, and a chance for some late-day showers and storms, high of 82. Back to 50 on Friday night. And that's your forecast. I'm weatherology meteorologist Paul Trombley. Get the latest weather updates online at minnesotadailyweather.com.
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12: Thanks for spending time with us. If you'd like to protect your heart, how about walking an extra 1,000 steps today, especially if you have high blood pressure? That's the conclusion of an important recent study of step counts and heart health. The Washington Post broke it down. For every additional 1,000 steps a day above 2,300, that's the low end of average in the group that was studied, the risks for any major heart problem fell by about 17%. It didn't matter where someone started. Adding 1,000 steps to a usual daily total of about 3,000 or 10,000 was linked to lowered cardiac risks. An editorial with the study says the gains plateaued, though, at 10,000 steps, underscoring that health benefits accrue well below the popularized 10,000-step goal, meaning you don't need 10,000 steps to see health benefits. Want to up your steps? Well, 1,000 steps is about half a mile, an 8 to 10-minute walk, or twice around a standard city block. 8 minutes now in front of the hour on this morning. Once again, here's Nicole Murray.
13: And now, the three big things you need to know. Number one.
14: President Trump says he will pay every American adult a $5,000 Trump dividend if Republicans retain control of Congress in November's midterm election.
15: You win with us and you get $5,000. It will be called the Trump dividend.
14: It is not immediately clear how the payments would work or whether they would be legal.
13: Number two.
14: Former CBS executive Helena Foulkes has defeated incumbent Rhode Island Governor Dan McKee in the state's Democratic primary. McKee after the loss.
16: This is something that I think is difficult to deal with, but we just got to hold the heads high.
14: The defeat makes McKee the first governor in any U.S. state to lose a party primary since 2018.
17: Number three.
14: The first wrongful death lawsuit has been filed following Sunday's fatal Amazon cargo jet crash at Miami International Airport. Attorney Mike Morgan, who represents the family of one of the five victims killed, spoke on ABC News.
18: At no point in time did they signal that they should go around. At no point in time did they radio for an emergency. This was a catastrophic failure of a landing.
14: The lawsuit accuses Amazon, 21 Air, and the pilots of extreme negligence. Officials say the United States just experienced its hottest summer on record. The National Oceanic and Atmospheric Administration reports that temperatures nationwide averaged 74.4 degrees Fahrenheit between June and August. The average daytime high last month was 88.6 degrees. Apple has unveiled its first foldable iPhone, CEO John Ternus.
19: iPhone Duo represents the incredible creativity, ingenuity, and dedication of teams across Apple. It reflects what's possible when we bring our very best work together in service of creating something truly meaningful for our customers.
14: The iPhone Duo will start at roughly $2,000 and will be available on October 23rd. Grand Theft Auto 6 is set to launch on November 19th, and experts say problems could be ahead because of it. Economist Jose Montalvo told the Daily Mail that because consumers are expected to take time off work to play, the lost productivity could cost the U.S. economy close to $1 billion.
12: What?
14: That's a lot.
12: I'm going to take time off where I'm calling in sick today. Got to play GTA.
14: I mean, let them take off. You know what I mean? They have the PTO. Let them use it. If they want to use it to play a video game, let them use it to play a video game.
12: Oh, really?
14: No?
12: Just weird.
14: What's weird about it?
12: The obsession with video games.
14: Oh, I see.
12: I can't relate. I'm old. 6 minutes now in front of the hour.
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28: North Country weather.
8: With sunny skies for today, a high of around 80 is expected. Winds will stay to the south, southwest 5 to 15. Mainly clear tonight, mid-60s. And then the outlook for Friday calls for a mix of clouds and sun. And a chance for some late day showers and storms, high of 82. Back to 50 on Friday night. And that's your forecast. I'm weatherology meteorologist Paul Trombley. Get the latest weather updates online at MinnesotaDailyWeather.com.
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12: Thanks for being with us. An off-duty New York City police officer is being hailed a hero after saving the life of an unconscious driver and potentially preventing a disaster on a crowded street in Brooklyn. The officer sprang into action after he saw a vehicle run a red light Sunday morning in the Sunset Park neighborhood. As the car continued, he realized the driver appeared to be unconscious. He rushed to the vehicle, put it in park, removed the driver, and began performing CPR. A city councilwoman said the officer's actions may have protected far more people than just the driver. Tony Coe of the New York State Fraternal Alliance organization said a surveillance camera captured the rescue. He praised the stranger who also stepped in to help. The officer is expected to be recognized at a private city council meeting later this month. The cop told ABC 7 television, as you might expect, he was simply doing his job. That'll do it for this hour. For Nicole Murray and Mike Gavin, I'm Gordon Deal. Thanks for listening to This Morning, America's First News.

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1: weather. With sunny skies for today, a high of around 80 is expected. Winds will stay to the south, southwest, 5 to 15. Mainly clear tonight, mid-60s. And in the outlook for Friday, calls for a mix of clouds and sun. And a chance for some late-day showers and storms, high of 82. Back to 50 on Friday night. And that's your forecast. I'm weatherology meteorologist Paul Trombley. Get the latest weather updates online at MinnesotaDailyWeather.com.
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3: Rallying Republicans like never before. I'm Dave Anthony, Fox News.
4: I'm asking you to pretend that I'm on the ballot. I'm on the ballot.
3: President Trump at their first ever GOP midterm convention.
4: Just one more time.
3: Fox's Evan Brown was there in Dallas when the president closed out night one, offering a bonus if Republicans win in November and keep control of Congress.
5: Due to his policies of trade negotiations and tariffs, the country has money to hand out.
4: I will issue a dividend to every adult citizen in the United States of America for $5,000.
5: But he warns if Republicans lose this November's congressional elections, the Democrats will work to undo not just his economic policies, but also border control and crime reduction.
3: Now, the president also reiterated he won't let Iran get a nuclear weapon, but he suggests the conflict may not end by the elections. Fox's Jonathan Savage reports there are
6: signs that its consequences are spreading. Iran-backed Houthi rebels in Yemen are getting closer to control over a key maritime trade route, the Bab el-Mandeb Strait. President Trump's advising Iran not to get cute after noting activity had been seen on Pickaxe Mountain, a fortified site near a uranium enrichment plant.
3: And now oil prices are up this morning, rising another 1%, and gas has been pumped up another nickel, putting AAA's national average for regular at $4.27 per gallon, and diesel is up again today, hitting a new record high, $5.97. A Democratic senator in Rhode Island, Jack Reed, fended off a primary challenge from progressives, but Rhode Island Governor Dan McKee was primaried out. Helena Foulkes beat McKee by 25 points in the Democratic primary by governor for governor. That's the first governor in 8 years in any state to lose a primary. America's listening to Fox News.
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3: It's been 1 year now since conservative activist Charlie Kirk was assassinated, shot during a Turning Point USA speech at Utah Valley University.
8: He was later honored by world leaders and by President Trump in one of the largest private memorials ever for a private citizen, as Kirk's influence remains a year later, one of the most powerful forces in American politics.
9: Not just America got such an incredible man that sacrificed so much for this country, but that young people had somebody that truly believed in them like nobody else did before.
8: TPUSA's Mikey McCoy, college chapters are reportedly up 64%, new high school chapters up 168% since Kirk's death at the age of just 31. Jeff Manasso, Fox News.
3: Tomorrow we'll remember the 9/11 terror attacks 25 years later with ceremonies at Ground Zero in New York City, the Pentagon in Washington, and where Flight 93 crashed in Pennsylvania.
10: Scott Graham here from Westwood One. Coming up on Sunday Night Football, the first full day of NFL action wraps up at the Meadowlands with an NFC East matchup between the Giants and the Cowboys. For New York, it's a first look at new head coach John Harbaugh's squad, while Dallas gets a test of their promised improvements on defense. Ryan Ratke and Mike Golic have the call on Sunday Night Football.
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12: Here's the latest from MinnesotaDailyNews.com. The Bemidji City Council made decisions about managing the Sanford Center during its meeting on Tuesday. The council voted 6-1 to part ways with Legends Global, formerly ASM Global, at the contract's end in March 2027. The plan is for the city to take control of the event center starting in April 2027, with City Manager Rich Spitzka set to become the executive director. The council discussed various management options, leaning towards a hybrid model where the city oversees finances while an event management company manages bookings. Spitzka emphasized the need for the Sanford Center to become financially self-sufficient to relieve pressure on other city services. He identified areas for potential savings in insurance costs and mentioned that a city-run center wouldn't have to pay maintenance fees. He also suggested a food and beverage tax as a new revenue source. These financial issues will be significant when preparing the 2027 budget. More decisions on this matter will happen at upcoming meetings of the City Council. These stories and more at MinnesotaDailyNews.com.
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1: With sunny skies for today, a high of around 80 is expected. Winds will stay to the south, southwest 5 to 15. Mainly clear tonight, mid-60s, and then the outlook for Friday calls for a mix of clouds and sun, and a chance for some late-day showers and storms, high of 82, back to 50 on Friday night. And that's your forecast. I'm weatherology meteorologist Paul Trombley. Get the latest weather updates online at MinnesotaDailyWeather.com.
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18: Vicki Salemi at Monster on a new survey about commuting time and cost. President Trump is proposing what he calls a $5,000 Trump dividend if Republicans retain control of Congress in November's midterm elections. He made the suggestion at his Republican Party's first ever midterm convention in Dallas last evening. It's not clear how the payments would work or whether they would be legal.
4: But because of our tremendous strength and success economically, I will issue a dividend to every adult citizen in the United States of America for $5,000.
18: With approximately 270 million adults living in the U.S., the TAB would be roughly $1.3 trillion for that Trump dividend. In another jaw-dropping moment, Pennsylvania Senator John Fetterman, a Democrat, made a video for the GOP convention praising Trump and Senator Dave McCormick, a Republican. Fetterman's appearance also highlighted his strained relationship with Democratic leaders. He has repeatedly broken with Democrats on issues including Israel, immigration, and Trump's military actions in Iran. President Trump expects the war with Iran to end after the November midterm elections and predicts elevated energy prices will also tumble at that time. The six-month-old war and subsequent increase in fuel prices have helped drive Trump's popularity to record lows. His Republican Party is trying to maintain control of Congress come November. Oil is above $102 a barrel this morning, the average price for a gallon of gas at $4.27. Trump has claimed dozens of times that a peace deal is nearly at hand, but he lately appears to have given up on the prospect of a diplomatic victory in favor of defeating Iran by starving its economy.
4: They're desperate to try and affect the election so that we can get a nice, weak group of people in there and leave them alone and let them have their nuclear weapon.
18: Trump also hinted that the U.S. may hit Iran's Pickaxe Mountain, home to two buried tunnel complexes near Iran's Natanz uranium enrichment facility. Well, Republicans, as you know, are placing President Trump at the center of their midterm convention in Texas to help keep control of Congress. But that strategy comes with risks. Here's Natalie Andrews, White House correspondent at The Wall Street Journal, who's at the convention. Natalie, what about risks here?
19: Yeah, Donald Trump is everywhere. He's his face and name are all over this convention, and it's a midterm convention. His name is not on the ballot this year anywhere he'll vote, and Republicans are really binding themselves to a president who's never had a lower approval rating than right now. So it's a risk to do this, but a lot of Republicans also say there isn't another option. Running from him would be seen as fake and not genuine to voters.
18: Well, polling numbers are what right now, Natalie?
19: I think his polling is below 38% in some polls, but also kind of hovering around kind of that below 40% range.
18: And so explain, yeah, I guess, what Republicans are selling here during this convention, maybe in terms of an economic agenda at least.
19: You know, it's a good question. They are going to be talking a lot about their victories. They feel like passing the tax bill last year was done early enough that people saw the difference in their tax returns this year. That was a real point of concern that Republicans will bring up when they pass the tax bill Donald Trump's first term, that they feel like they did it too late and no one saw the benefit.
18: Why is it that some Republicans are skipping the convention?
19: You know, I think this convention comes really close to midterms. People are already out there wanting to campaign. And when I talked to a lot of Republicans, they didn't quite see the point of coming to the convention. And so they were going to skip, or maybe they were going to come for a day. They also had to pay to come. It's a chance to hobnob with donors and shake hands with people who you may need to ask for a favor later on, or who may ask you for a favor and things like that. And a lot of Republicans saw themselves as better for their districts right now, though there are a lot of candidates and lawmakers here. It's different. It's unusual to have a midterm convention. They weren't used to it.
18: Yeah. We're speaking with Natalie Andrews, White House correspondent at The Wall Street Journal. The story is called Republicans' Midterm Strategy Will Test Trump's Political Power as Polling Sags. She is at the two-day convention in Dallas for the Republicans, or that Republicans are hosting, rather. You said it's expensive to go, right? I mean, you don't just wander in. You got to buy tickets, even if you're a lawmaker.
19: Yeah, if lawmakers could buy packages and that would get them tickets and access to certain parties. The minimum package for two tickets was $25,000. You know, I talked to folks about this because it is surprising to kind of see that statistic or that number floating around. But, you know, the pushback is that they use their campaign funds for that, and then they will make that money up by asking donors that are in Dallas for more money. And the party organizers need money to throw these parties. So it's kind of a push and pull there. I don't know. A lot of them felt like by September, you kind of need to have done all the fundraising and you're doing a full sprint to the finish. I mean, the midterms are 8 weeks away.
18: How problematic is it that the president is not on the ballot as Republicans try to maintain control of the House and Senate?
19: Republicans really feel like they won in 24 because of this group that they called low propensity voters. These are voters that maybe they're flying a Trump flag in their yard, but they're not likely to go out and actually vote. Maybe they're a little discontent, a little dissatisfied. Maybe they don't trust the voting system. Republicans felt like they had a real win and were able to turn these voters out in 2024, and that helped Trump win, and not just win, but also win the popular vote. they're hoping they can get those same voters out to the midterms, which historically has lower turnout than a presidential. So they need to hype up Trump. Trump needs to tell these voters, hey, I'm here. Please vote as though I'm on the ballot and vote all Republican. And I'd expect him to take some form of that messaging both nights. He is speaking both nights of this convention.
18: Yeah. What does it say that he is speaking both nights, if anything?
19: This is Trump. This is a 2-day Trumpapalooza, if you will, or a 2-day Trump rally. As much pushback as some people, White House and party officials, gave. His face is everywhere. His name is everywhere. I'll be wearing his name around my neck and the media credentials all week. Like this is about Donald Trump.
18: Thanks, Natalie. Natalie Andrews, White House correspondent at the Wall Street Journal from the Republican Convention in Dallas. Hey, be sure to check out a podcast of today's program, which has stories you won't hear this hour. On the podcast today, how AI is improving life for retirees and the new most popular emoji. 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On This Morning, America's First News.
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1: With sunny skies for today, a high of around 80 is expected. Winds will stay to the south, southwest 5 to 15. Mainly clear tonight, mid-60s. And in the outlook for Friday, calls for a mix of clouds and sun. And a chance for some late-day showers and storms, high of 82. Back to 50 on Friday night. And that's your forecast. I'm weatherology meteorologist Paul Trombley. Get the latest weather updates online at MinnesotaDailyWeather.com.
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18: 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An unusual political development in Rhode Island, where current Governor Dan McKee has lost in a Democratic primary to business executive Helena Foulkes. McKee is the first governor to lose a party primary since 2018.
3: Whoever is, you know, standing after the November election, I expect that the Democrat will be there, so we'll make sure that we have a smooth transition.
18: For Foulkes, a former senior executive at CVS, the win was a rebound from 2022, when she narrowly lost to McKee in a more crowded primary field. In the rematch, McKee here was dogged by questions about his administration's work to replace a critical bridge in the state capitol. McKee attempted to characterize Foulkes as an out-of-touch elite who ignored the opioid crisis during her tenure at CVS. Foulkes has family political ties, by the way. Her grandfather and an uncle, Thomas and Chris Dodd, were both Democratic U.S. senators in Connecticut. 20 minutes now after the hour on This Morning, America's First News. Here's Nicole Murray.
26: And now, the three big things you need to know. Number one.
5: President Trump has vowed to send a $5,000 dividend to every American citizen after the midterms, but only if Republicans hold onto control of the House and Senate.
4: You win with us and you get $5,000, it will be called the Trump dividend.
5: The president did not offer details on how the payments would work.
26: Number two.
5: President Trump says he expects the war with Iran to end and for gas prices to fall after the November midterm elections. Brent crude topped $1.02 a barrel this morning. Trump speaking with reporters.
4: Shortly, but right after the election, because they'd like to have it that way, but right after the election, oil prices are going to be tumbling downward. They're going to be tumbling down, and we'll get them down, I think, for gasoline. We'll get them below $2 a gallon.
5: Trump also threatened to attack Iran's Pickaxe Mountain, which is a site associated with this nuclear program.
26: Number three.
5: An Anthropic researcher is quitting the artificial intelligence industry over fears that the lab and its competitors are racing to build systems they will not be able to control. Whistleblower Jacob Coxon.
6: This technology is not ordinary technology. It's not like other forms of innovation. This is essentially a super weapon. And I think that I expect the international community to be ready to make agreements about how to control the development of super weapon technology.
5: He spoke on Fox News. A Pennsylvania coroner says the two measles-related deaths in the state last month involved infants, and the virus itself caused one of the casualties. CDC officials, however, have not said whether they will count either death as measles-associated. TSA is actively considering allowing pre-check passengers to bring full water bottles through security checkpoints at a select number of airports in the coming months. CBS News reports that the potential change would be rolled out initially to airports equipped with newer screening technology. And we got a bizarre beauty trend taking place. The Daily Mail reports that men are shaving off their eyelashes to look more masculine. Eye experts are warning against it, saying lashes keep debris out of the eyes.
18: Yeah, man, they're the ultimate filter.
5: Yeah.
18: You said men. Who's doing this?
5: I would guess younger generations, yeah. If I just had to make an assumption.
18: Yeah.
5: But I'm a little confused by this because, like, when I look at a man, the last thing I'm looking at is his eyelashes.
18: Yeah.
5: Like, what? Weird. I don't get how it correlates to being manly.
18: Yeah. Insecure, immature 20-somethings, I guess.
5: Yeah, probably.
18: 22 minutes after the hour.
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26: North Country weather.
1: With sunny skies for today, a high of around 80 is expected. Winds will stay to the south-southwest 5 to 15. Mainly clear tonight, mid-60s. And in the outlook for Friday, calls for a mix of clouds and sun. And a chance for some late-day showers and storms, high of 82. Back to 50 on Friday night. And that's your forecast. I'm weatherology meteorologist Paul Crombley. Get the latest weather updates online at MinnesotaDailyWeather.com.
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18: Pleasure with us. A job offer may come with the right salary and responsibilities, but for many workers, the commute can be enough to make them walk away. Monster is out with a new survey about our attitudes towards commuting. Here's career advice expert Vicky Salemi. Vicky, what are we learning?
13: Yeah, we found so many interesting insights, Gordon. Number one is half of American workers, basically 49%, said commuting costs or lengths have influenced them to turn down a job opportunity. So they're not only looking at salary when they're considering a new job, they're looking at the overall picture, which includes commuting time and the costs.
18: Boy, and these days, I mean, when you look at the price at the pump, that's to make you think twice too, I guess.
13: It does. It really does. If you're commuting every single day both ways and you're driving and then you can add tolls plus gasoline, it's significant.
18: How, by the way, was this done? Because I feel like to a certain extent we may have gotten spoiled post-pandemic with a hybrid or remote work schedule, and therefore we're not as tolerant of commutes as we may have been in the not-too-distant past.
13: I agree, and I was thinking about that as well. You know, it's good for job seekers to be discriminatory in terms of what they can and cannot tolerate. But I think pre-pandemic, we may have been more tolerant, thinking, well, there is no other option. The pandemic has showed us there are other options. You know, you can negotiate more flexible work. Maybe your company can offer a stipend or completely reimburse commuting expenses. There are different options.
18: If 49% are turning down a job due to the commute, I guess that must mean you're not that desperate to either change jobs or take the job, right? Because if you were desperate, I guess it wouldn't be an issue.
13: Agreed. I mean, if you're desperate, sometimes, you know, when you need money, you will do whatever it takes, even how long the commute is, to get your feet, like just to get back on your feet. So I agree with you. I think the reality is if someone is looking at maybe a $10,000 increase and salary, and then they crunch the actual numbers and say, wait a minute, minus taxes from this 10 grand and the commuting costs on a daily basis, plus four, let's say it's an hour away each way, 40 hours a week, that's 500 hours a year. Is that $10,000 really a pay increase?
18: Boy, we're speaking with Vicky Salemi, career expert for Monster. She's written a piece called How Long of a Commute is Too Long? 49% have turned down a job due to the commute. Should employers be helping when, say, gas prices spike the way they have now?
13: You know, I think it's a great question for employers to ask themselves. are they losing top candidates due to the commuting costs? Because then, yes, that is something that they can consider. You know, it's in addition to the comp package. They can put it under benefits. You know, maybe they do need to contribute something. Maybe they could be more flexible. And it's not only completely out of the employer's pocket costs. Maybe they could say, you know, instead of 5 days in the office, let's do three, let's negotiate. And then for the other 2 days, like, they can try to come up with a number that is the sweet spot for both people. Because the reality is, I used to work in corporate HR and recruiting, Gordon, and the employers may start losing top candidates, knowing that candidates are saying, you know what, I'm not gonna pursue this job, even though it's awesome. I don't want to commute.
18: Broadly speaking, Vicky, where are we in terms of like today's average cost of a commute and the time we spend behind a wheel, for example, or on a bus or a train for that matter?
13: It can add up. So if you think about, let's say, an hour a day, that's 40 hours, or an hour each way, that's 40 hours a week. But it's not only that. It's if you're driving and you're factoring, okay, this is the cost of my gasoline and tolls. There's also wear and tear on your car. There's also exhaustion. What happens when the winter comes and you're in the middle of a storm alert or a storm watch? If you're in the Northeast or areas where it snows, or a flood watch and things like that. So there are additional hidden costs that you aren't only quantitative.
18: Thanks, Vicky. That is Vicky Salemi, career advice expert at Monster. 30 minutes now after the hour on This Morning, America's First News.
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16: 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The Bemidji City Council made decisions about managing the Sanford Center during its meeting on Tuesday. The council voted 6-1 to part ways with Legends Global, formerly ASM Global, at the contract's end in March 2027. The plan is for the city to take control of the event center starting in April 2027, with City Manager Rich Spitzka set to become the executive director. The council discussed various management options, leaning towards a hybrid model where the city oversees finances while an event management company manages bookings. Spitzka emphasized the need for the Sanford Center to become financially self-sufficient to relieve pressure on other city services. He identified areas for potential savings in insurance costs and mentioned that a city-run center wouldn't have to pay maintenance maintenance fees. He also suggested a food and beverage tax as a new revenue source. These financial issues will be significant when preparing the 2027 budget. More decisions on this matter will happen at upcoming meetings of the City Council. These stories and more at MinnesotaDailyNews.com.
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1: With sunny skies for today, a high of around 80 is expected. Winds will stay to the south-southwest 5 to 15. Mainly clear tonight, mid-60s. And in the outlook for Friday, calls for a mix of clouds and sun, and a chance for some late-day showers and storms, high of 82. Back to 50 on Friday night. And that's your forecast. I'm weatherology meteorologist Paul Crombley. Get the latest weather updates online at MinnesotaDailyWeather.com. Right now, 50.
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18: Thanks for being with us. Welcome into Thursday, September 10th. Gordon Deal with Nicole Murray. Some of our top stories and headlines. Trump proposing $5,000 checks to Americans if Republicans win in November. Rhode Island Governor Dan McKee loses in the Democratic primary. Apple introduced a foldable phone called the iPhone Duo for $2,000. A researcher at Anthropic says there's a more than 10% chance that AI can cause human extinction over the next decade. Seahawks over the Patriots to kick off the NFL season. 49ers and Rams play tonight in Australia. And the supermarket manager who saved a three-year-old. That story in about 20 minutes. 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The technology industry's enormous investment in artificial intelligence is colliding with a growing trust problem among younger adults. So says tech analyst Rob Enderle, writing for TechNewsWorld.com. Rob, how do you see it?
19: Well, so this is a CNBC Generation Lab poll of about 1,000 Americans ages 18 to 34. And these folks really don't trust tech executives. With the Palantir CEO Alex Karp at 81% distrust rating, which means, you know, 8 out of 10 people distrust him. And Peter Thiel at 79%, Mark Zuckerberg at 71%, Elon Musk at 70%. You know, I would have placed Elon Musk higher. Sam Altman at 69%, that's one of the AI CEOs. And the one that actually did the best was Microsoft CEO Satya Nadella, who was at 35% distrust, which kind of funny because we've gone back, I think, a couple decades. Microsoft probably would have led this, and the others wouldn't have been made the list. It creates a fairly significant problem when most of the youth seems to distrust the people that are running these tech companies, because what it's going to mean is these guys aren't going to want to work for tech companies. Yeah. They're not going to want to buy tech company products.
18: What's at the heart of the distrust, Rob?
19: Well, I think AI is kind of the heart of this. These kids see AI come, well, kids and young adults see AI coming and taking away their job opportunity, and they're not excited about data centers taking away their water and their power. So they increasingly believe that these AI executives are working against their best interest.
18: So the cost of this trust gap could be what?
19: Well, people not wanting to go to work for these companies, people not wanting to buy these companies' products, not wanting to invest in these companies, that it would have an increasing impact on the valuation of the firms, the ability of the firms to develop products, and the revenue potential for the firm. So across the board, this isn't good for these tech firms, who are almost all high flyers. Kind of supports the argument that we're on an AI bubble that is pretty dynamic at the moment, because you've got these massive valuations, and then on the other hand, you've got these major concerns about artificial intelligence, and these two things can't both be true for very long. They're gonna conflict.
18: Right. We're speaking with Rob Enderle, founder and principal analyst at the Enderle Group. He's written a piece for TechNewsWorld.com called AI Trust Gap with Young Adults Could Carry a High Cost. How do leaders of these firms then either build or rebuild the trust?
19: got to start looking like they're doing good stuff. I mean, that's it. They keep popping up in news articles where the AI's jumped the rails and done damage or taken away jobs or caused data center catastrophic issues, including poisoning the water. They've got to start doing good stuff. So going into an area and then talk about maybe clearing up a Superfund site and put the data center on a Superfund site and then clear it up. Superfund sites are sites that have been badly contaminated. They're too expensive to clean up. Well, these guys can go in and as part of the data center build, clean up the site, do something good. Start looking for ways to create more water, more clean water. Put in desalinization plants, fund desalinization plants. And generally, do stuff that looks beneficial. Showcase how AI can help cities be more efficient, get more stuff done, maybe provide cities with AI services for free as a way to offset some of the costs that they incur. But fundamentally, actually have a part of what they're doing be doing good for the community so they don't just come in like a bunch of Viking raiders and pillagers and have people concerned that they're, their wives and kids aren't safe. They've got to go in and be part of the solution as opposed to being the total problem.
18: So are these companies being held back currently, you think, by this distrust or not quite yet?
19: I think we're seeing that certainly with regard to data centers. They're having a heck of a time getting data center approvals right now. In Texas in particular, there is a huge disconnect between the government leadership and the population who doesn't want these data centers and the leadership that did. Well, that seems to be changing, though. The governor of Texas just came out and said, well, we're not going to do any more data centers then. And he'd been pro-data center up to that point. So it's having an adverse impact on the growth potential of these AI firms at the beginning, and eventually it may wipe a bunch of them out.
18: Thanks, Rob. That is tech analyst Rob Enderle, founder and principal analyst of the Enderle Group. Hey, be sure to check out a podcast of today's program. On the podcast, the broad impact of record high diesel prices and how a scorned woman in Miami sought revenge. The podcast is available on Apple, Google, Spotify, or wherever you get your podcasts. 19 minutes now in front of the hour on This Morning, America's First News. Coming up next, what in the world on the George Washington Bridge between New York and New Jersey?
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0: calls for a mix of clouds and sun, and a chance for some late day showers and storms. High of 82, back to 50 on Friday night. And that's your forecast. I'm weatherology meteorologist Paul Crombley. Get the latest weather updates online at minnesotadailyweather.com. Right now, 50.
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2: Thanks for spending time with us. Welcome into Friday Eve. It is time now for the mic drop with this morning's Mike Gavin.
3: Good morning. Well, we all have choices to make when it comes to food and health, and there's no law that says those choices can't contradict each other. We take you to Subway now, which has often been advertised as a healthier fast food option, and a video from a TikTok user that went viral after he observed what a Subway customer in front of him ordered recently. The creator named Hank told his 200,000 followers that the man in front of him ordered a foot-long tuna sandwich and four chocolate chip cookies, balancing the protein-filled sandwich with some tasty carbs and chocolate. But when the cashier asks the man if he wants chips with his order, he says, "Nope, I don't need any of that processed stuff," though he used a different S word. Commenters took the time to both praise and throw shade at Subway's tuna, which has been accused in the past of being fake. One joke that subbing cookies in for chips is like drinking only alcohol and water because soda is too unhealthy. Look, I think we all make those choices. And I think I actually, not for the processed reason, but I think I would make this choice right here. I would say no chips, but more cookies. I would rather have that. Chips to me are just completely empty, where the cookies give me more joy and satisfaction.
2: Yeah. I'd go chips here.
3: You're a chips guy in general.
2: Yeah, yeah. I prefer the sodium. This something like this just happened in my house. So my mother-in-law, who lives with us, buys way too much in terms of cold cuts.
3: Right.
2: So we have all these excess cold cuts, and so she's chiding Kelly, saying, "Why don't you eat more cold cuts? You know, I bought plenty of cold cuts." And Kelly is saying, "I don't want to eat that processed crap," as Kelly is in the pantry looking for, like, a Nutri-Grain bar. Before she, you know, heads out for the day for something in her stomach.
3: Yes. Whatever gets you through the day. We all make these choices. Mm-hmm. Very hard to avoid all of it. That's for sure. All of the processed stuff.
2: I was happy to point out the irony, by the way, to
3: Sure. Yes. You had a good laugh while mm-hmm. they probably stared daggers at you, I'm
2: exactly.
3: guessing.
2: Exactly.
3: And nearly 300,000 cars cross the George Washington Bridge between New York and New Jersey every day, and it sits more than 200 feet above the Hudson River. For one guy, that's the perfect place to bust a move on top of a flatbed truck. According to the New York Post, a shirtless daredevil was caught tweaking out on the bed of a truck as it crossed the GWB. The incident was caught on video posted to TikTok. The bridge dancer was identified as 28-year-old named Arnesia Crawford. Crawford is seen jumping up and down, grabbing his crotch and singing to a passing car. Cars and other trucks could be seen following behind the impromptu dance stage, and drivers honked their horns several times to alert the trucker of the stowaway. Wasn't immediately clear how Crawford got onto the trailer or whether the truck driver was aware of his antics. He was arrested by police a short time later on a slew of charges that suggest that he'd been up to a lot more than just dancing that morning. Like, there was like a assault charge, I believe, and some like, you know, bigger crimes than just, you know, sort of endangering yourself on the back of a truck.
2: This is crazy. I mean, traffic was moving.
3: Yeah, that was like morning traffic.
2: I guess this is a truck going 30 miles an hour.
3: Yeah.
2: One little brake check with him on the back of that flatbed, he might be done.
3: Yeah, I mean,
2: that was scary.
3: I'm white knuckling it just driving across that bridge. I can only imagine dancing on the back of a truck on that bridge.
2: Goodness, thank you, Mike. 13 minutes now in front of the hour.
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8: With sunny skies for today, a high of around 80 is expected. Winds will stay to the south, southwest 5 to 15. Mainly clear tonight, mid-60s. And then the outlook for Friday calls for a mix of clouds and sun. And a chance for some late day showers and storms, high of 82. Back to 50 on Friday night. And that's your forecast. I'm weatherology meteorologist Paul Trombley. Get the latest weather updates online at minnesotadailyweather.com. Right now, 50.
9: 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Taking the day's information and helping you make sense of it all. 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
10: Thanks for being with us. A new study says if you'd like to protect your heart, walk an extra 1,000 steps today, especially if you have high blood pressure. For every additional 1,000 steps a day above 2,300, the risks for any major heart problem fell by about 17%. Risks for heart attacks fell by 9%, strokes 25%, heart failure by 22%. And it didn't matter where someone started. Adding 1,000 steps to a usual daily total of between 3,000 and 10,000 was linked to lower cardiac risks. Want to up your steps? 1,000 steps is about half a mile, an 8 to 10 minute walk, or twice around a standard city block. 8 minutes now in front of the hour on this morning. Once again, here's Nicole Murray.
9: And now, the three big things you need to know. Number one.
11: President Trump says he will pay every American adult a $5,000 Trump dividend if Republicans retain control of Congress in November's midterm election.
12: But because of our tremendous strength and success economically, I will issue a dividend to every adult citizen in the United States of America for $5,000.
11: It is not immediately clear how the payments would work or whether they would be legal.
9: Number two.
11: Former CBS executive Helena Foulkes has defeated incumbent Rhode Island Governor Dan McKee in the state's Democratic primary. Foulkes after the win.
13: There is so much work to be done, and we need to do this together and for everyone. Not a governor for one party, not a governor for one neighborhood, one industry, or one zip code.
11: The defeat makes McKee the first governor in any U.S. state to lose a party primary since 2018.
9: Number three.
11: The first wrongful death lawsuit has been filed following Sunday's fatal Amazon cargo jet crash at Miami International Airport. Attorney Mike Morgan, who represents the family of one of the five victims killed, spoke on ABC News.
14: At no point in time did they signal that they should go around. At no point in time did they radio for an emergency. This was a catastrophic failure of a landing.
11: The lawsuit accuses Amazon, 21 Air, and the pilots of extreme negligence. A Florida man convicted in one of a series of killings that became known as the Hog Trail Murders in the 1990s is scheduled to be executed today. 72-year-old Daniel Conahan Jr. was convicted for the 1996 kidnapping and strangling of Richard Montgomery. Apple has unveiled its first foldable iPhone, CEO John Ternus.
0: iPhone Duo represents the incredible creativity, ingenuity, and dedication of teams across Apple. It reflects what's possible when we bring our very best work together in service of creating something truly meaningful for our customers.
11: The iPhone Duo will start at roughly $2,000 and will be available on October 23rd. The New York Post reports that 10 minutes of a, quote, very slow exercise can improve brain function and even your mood.
10: Oh, we see this now all the time with these studies. Right? Just move.
11: Yeah.
10: Do something.
11: Like, even if you feel tired, you feel lazy, that slow walk makes more of a difference than you think.
10: The story I just did, right? An extra 1,000 steps a day and another 10 minutes of walking can just be so beneficial.
11: Yeah, people underestimate it, for sure.
10: Thank you, Nicole. 6 minutes now in front of the hour.
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8: With sunny skies for today, a high of around 80 is expected. Winds will stay to the south, southwest 5 to 15. Mainly clear tonight, mid-60s. And in the outlook for Friday, calls for a mix of clouds and sun. And a chance for some late day showers and storms, high of 82. Back to 50 on Friday night. And that's your forecast. I'm weatherology meteorologist Paul Crombley. Get the latest weather updates online at MinnesotaDailyWeather.com. Right now, 50.
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10: Ledger with us. A supermarket manager outside Mexico City rescued a 3-year-old girl after she unexpectedly ran into oncoming traffic. Two Mexican media outlets say on Sunday a toddler ran out of a grocery store in Puebla and into busy traffic. The heroic manager has been identified as Luis Cruz, according to Fox affiliate WJW, along with Tribuna Noticias and El Heraldo de Mexico. While a woman attempted to chase after the girl, as seen in videos shared on social media, she appeared to slip and fall before she could get a hold of the toddler. Then one of the managers at the supermarket sprang into action and pulled the little girl to safety just moments before she would have been hit by a passing minivan. Deeming Cruz a true hero for saving the life of a toddler, The supermarket reportedly gave him a $1,200 bonus and title of Manager of the Year. That'll do it for this hour. For Nicole Murray and Mike Gavin, I'm Gordon Deal. 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
8: With sunny skies for today, a high of around 80 is expected. Winds will stay to the south, southwest 5 to 15. Mainly clear tonight, mid-60s. And in the outlook for Friday, calls for a mix of clouds and sun. And a chance for some late-day showers and storms, high of 82. Back to 50 on Friday night. And that's your forecast. I'm weatherology meteorologist Paul Trombley. Get the latest weather updates online at MinnesotaDailyWeather.com.
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4: People love Trump politics. I'm Dave Anthony, Fox News. The president just wrote that on Truth Social, posting the first night of the first ever Republican midterm convention was far bigger and better than anyone thought possible.
5: I'm asking you to let us finish the job we began with the greatest 2 years in the history of the presidency.
4: And he offered what he calls a Trump dividend. 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
5: You're going to lose your border. You're going to lose your tax cuts. You're going to lose your safety and security. You're going to lose your wealth.
4: Now, Democrats blame the president for a surge in gas prices in the Iran conflict. Regular gas has gone up 12 cents the last 2 days, and AAA has diesel at a record high this morning, $5.97 per gallon. And speaking of Iran, we are learning that the missile attack the other night that went after a U.S. base in Jordan left 8 fighter jets damaged, along with a subsonic attack aircraft, but there were no American casualties in that. We just got an inflation update on wholesale prices.
25: Up 0.4%. The year over year, this is the headline, came in at 5.4%. That is a little bit hotter than expected.
4: Fox Business Network Cheryl Cassone, that annual wholesale inflation rate is about 0.5% higher than in July. 4 years before the next census, a big change is being proposed to limit the count to only U.S. citizens and permanent residents.
26: The changes would also drop race and ethnicity questions that have been on the census since 1790. President Trump has long complained that immigrants living in the U.S. illegally are included in the national count, and in his first term, he tried to add a citizenship question to the 2020 census, but was blocked by the U.S. Supreme Court. The Constitution's 14th Amendment calls for political representatives to be apportioned based on the, quote, whole number of persons in each state.
4: That's Tanya J. Powers. 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
9: Here's the latest from MinnesotaDailyNews.com. The Bemidji City Council made decisions about managing the Sanford Center during its meeting on Tuesday. The council voted 6-1 to part ways with Legends Global, formerly ASM Global, at the contract's end in March 2027. Councilor Gwynia Fisk, Old Gould, expressed concerns about City Manager Rich Spitzka assuming additional responsibilities, preferring an experienced industry leader. However, Mayor George Prince supported Spitzka, stating that he is prepared to take accountability for the center's management. Concerns about the center's past performance were raised, with several councilors questioning whether current plans would effectively address existing problems. Some members highlighted the importance of changing the community's perception of the center and noted that a management company had not proven profitable. Despite uncertainties, the council's vote confirmed Spitzka's leadership role in improving the Sanford Center once the contract ends. More decisions on this matter will happen at upcoming meetings of the City Council. These stories and more at MinnesotaDailyNews.com.
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8: With sunny skies for today, a high of around 80 is expected. Winds will stay to the south, southwest 5 to 15. Mainly clear tonight, mid-60s. And in the outlook for Friday, calls for a mix of clouds and sun, and a chance for some late day showers and storms, high of 82. Back to 50 on Friday night. And that's your forecast. I'm weatherology meteorologist Paul Crombley. Get the latest weather updates online at MinnesotaDailyWeather.com. Right now, 54.
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0: It was a year ago today that my friend Charlie Kirk was killed. I'm going to the university where it happened later today. I'm flying into Utah, where there is a controversial memorial service. I was listening to those words that we used to play on the show every day as the theme for a while. And are we one? You know, I've known this date was coming for months. And I didn't know exactly what I was going to say when it got here. But I do know now. It's going to be quite a journey over the next couple of days. Today, the one-year anniversary of the death of Charlie Kirk, and tomorrow, the 25th anniversary of 9/11. And I see them as mile markers. I know where we were. Where are we now? And I want to focus on you. Tomorrow, maybe we'll focus on the bigger picture, but I want to focus on what I think actually is the bigger picture. You and me. I'll get into it here in 60 seconds. First, let me tell you about Patriot Mobile. There is a spiritual war going on in this country, and you can see it in what our culture celebrates, what it ridicules, what it teaches our children, and the institutions that have decided faith and traditional values are something to be pushed out of public life. And if you believe that, well, then at some point you have to ask yourself, you know, am I a part of this? You know, am I part of this in any way? And yeah, the answer for all of us is, yeah, we are part of it. We are part of it in ways that we don't even know. Where's our money going? I've talked about the parallel economy for a very, very long time, and that we have to have one. And, you know, part of that, one of the reasons I built Blaze and the reason why I do what I do, and I left Fox at the apex and took this giant risk, and everybody said, don't do it, don't do it. Nobody was doing this at the time, was because I realized they control everything at the network level. They control voices. People work their whole life to get that job. And then somebody in a corner office tells them, no, you can't say that. 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I can't tell you how many scripts I have written and thrown out, how many ideas my producers have come to me with for this speech tonight for the Charlie Kirk Memorial. By the way, you'll see it at glennbeck.com. It'll be live. You'll be able to watch it. It'll be in front of the paywall, so you don't have to be a Torch member, but you can see it. Begins at 8:30 Eastern, glennbeck.com. I've gone through so many different thoughts. Lord, what do you want me to say? And I keep thinking about four words. I am Charlie Kirk. Sarah, would you have somebody go into my office, just right underneath the 9/11 flag, is the Charlie Kirk poster. I got it from his funeral, and I brought it, and I put it down in my office, and it's never moved since. And I got it for the museum because it was such a moment of history. And I think it says, I am Charlie Kirk, I think. That's what we all said. I'm Charlie Kirk. And we meant it. I meant it. You know, the way you mean things when your chest is tight and the whole country is looking at the same screen at the same time. And it was easy, and it was the right thing to say in September. You know, we were all crying. And saying his name that week made us part of something just enormous. And I do think we meant, I know I meant it, but I have, this monologue, so you know, is more about me. I know, I'm an egomaniac. It's more about me than you. So I'm not, I'm telling you what I'm thinking of. Did I mean that? Today's a mile marker. Today's a day you can go back and go, did anything in my life change, or was I just caught up in the moment? You know, saying I am Charlie Kirk now cost a little more than it did even then. I want to spend today on the show not necessarily talking about him. You knew him as well as most people did, and the ones who really knew him have a hard time talking about it today. What I've been doing instead, and mostly at night, is kind of a quiet audit. And I'd rather do it with you than pretend it. I've already passed it. I know I said I'd be Charlie Kirk, and I made some promises to myself. I was going to take Hillsdale classes. I took one, and then I stopped. I got busy. I said I would read my scriptures more. I have until I got busy this summer. I try to be a better elder statesman. I try to be a calming influence in the world. I'm going to read more. I got a stack of books. I've moved that stack twice. Are you still going to church? I know people who walked in last September. They went for 6 weeks, and then they didn't. And nobody in their life knows except for them. That's the trouble with promises like this. It's invisible when you keep it and invisible when you don't. Here's one I think I've avoided. Have I sat down face to face with somebody who thinks I'm a bad man? And not a comment, not a thread, a chair, a table. And me asking more than answering. Because that was the whole thing with Charlie. That was the entire radical act. It was a folding table and a line of people who came to argue with him. He never went where he was loved. We're further apart than we were back then. A year ago, much further apart. Say his name today in the wrong room and you'll get a laugh or a lecture. of what he supposedly believed from people who never watched him for even 10 minutes. Some people have lost friendships over that name. Don't hate them back. Don't hate them back. I know what that costs. I'm not good at it either. But the moment we answer contempt with contempt, we've quit his method and kept only his name. And his name was never the point. You know, there are people on our side who did that. They took a dead man, they took his name, and they used him as a permission slip. They told themselves of the cruelty that it was courage. I guess I can understand where that comes from to a point. Maybe it comes from grief with nowhere to go. Still isn't carrying anything. His wife stood up 11 days after and said, "The answer to hate is not hate." She said she forgave the young man. She's the one who paid her children. She didn't take the other road. And every one of us who did, maybe we should be a little quiet about it. You know, 50 years to the day of the Battle of Bunker Hill, Boston laid a cornerstone on that hill for a monument. And it was an enormous day, enormous day. Lafayette came to set the cornerstone. Daniel Webster gave the speech. About 40 old men who had actually fought in that battle sat down in front. And the crowd ran for miles and they passed the hat. It's what happened after the speeches stopped that makes the difference. You see, we've been here before. And I'll tell you about it in 60 seconds. First, relief factor. One of the problems with something that works is eventually you forget why you started using it, you know. The problem isn't demanding your attention the way it used to, so you kind of just move on. So you think, well, maybe I don't need it anymore. It happened to me with Relief Factor. I started taking it because I had terrible pain, and Tanya suggested. 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And it stopped. 3 weeks. It was my experiment. And then I decided I was, you know, it was. Here's another experiment. 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It's not this. And I stopped taking it. 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
0: 50 years after the Battle of Bunker Hill, Boston laid this cornerstone. They didn't have the money, and people stood in line for miles. As I said, Daniel Webster, Lafayette, and 40 old men who had actually fought on Bunker Hill attended. And they passed the hat, and they're going to build this. They lay the cornerstone, and they started building. And about 2 years into that, they run out of money. And the monument stopped at 37 feet. And it sat for a year, and then two, and then five. A stump on a hill where every ship coming into Boston Harbor could see exactly what a cheering crowd is worth once the speeches stop. Nothing. 37 feet. They ended up selling the battlefield. They wanted to dedicate the whole field. They'd end up selling the battlefield. They bought the ground the men died on, and then they sold nearly all of it off so they could build houses. And they built those houses and sold those houses, those lots, to pay for the monument to the men who died on that land. They only kept 4 acres. So what finished it? It wasn't the crowd. You know what finished it? It wasn't adults. It's children. Children mailing in quarters. And a magazine editor named Sarah Hale. She's the woman who wrote Mary Had a Little Lamb. She later spent 17 years pestering presidents until one of them gave us Thanksgiving. She got the women of Boston to hold a fair, pies, quilts, needlework. And she's the one who suggested to children, send in a quarter, $30,000 in a matter of days, all in quarters. So 18 years after the cornerstone, the thing was finally opened. Webster came back and spoke again. 100,000 people came. And in the front row, where there had been 40 men that fought in that battle, there were now 13. Everybody came for the cornerstone. Almost nobody was there for the 18 years in between. And the obelisk that stands there today, it stands there not because of the people who got the stage. It's for the people who never got the stage, whose names are not carved anywhere in that monument. A year ago, we held the largest cornerstone ceremony of my lifetime. I sat right up front for his memorial. 100,000 people in a stadium and more outside, and a nation and a world watching. That was real. I will never diminish it because I felt it. But a cornerstone is only a promise with a date on it. That's it. So what I've been sitting with as I've been preparing for today . The question isn't whether we meant it. I think we all meant it when we said it. The question is, where's my 37 feet? Where's the place I stopped when the money or the intention or the attention ran out and life became ordinary again? Like I said, mine's a stack of books I've moved twice. Mine are all the classes I just didn't take at Hillsdale. If you can name yours, that's most of the work. I challenge you to pick it up this week. Not a movement. Not a moment. Just the one specific thing that you said out loud when you were crying. 40 minutes at a kitchen table with the actual documents that you were supposed to read or going to read. Sunday. Then the Sunday after. Maybe it's just this friend you stopped talking to in 2020 and you haven't talked to them because you couldn't get along because of their politics. Call them about nothing. And when somebody laughs at his name, somebody says something horrible today, don't flinch and don't swing. Say his name plainly and then go back to your lunch. His verse was Isaiah. Here I am, Lord, send me. His wife told him once backstage, please talk to me before you say that again. He said it anyway. That was the promise. The four words the rest of us said in September. That promise. Measure the wall from the cornerstone you laid a year ago. Where's your 37 feet? Finish it. More in a minute.

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15: Here's the latest from MinnesotaDailyNews.com. The Bemidji City Council made decisions about managing the Sanford Center during its meeting on Tuesday. The council voted 6-1 to part ways with Legends Global, formerly ASM Global, at the contract's end in March 2027. Councilor Gwinnia Fisk, Old Gould, expressed concerns about City Manager Rich Spitzka assuming additional responsibilities, preferring an experienced industry leader. However, Mayor George Prince supported Spitzka, stating that he is prepared to take accountability for the center's management. Concerns about the center's past performance were raised, with several councilors questioning whether current plans would effectively address existing problems. Some members highlighted the importance of changing the community's perception of the center and noted that a management company had not proven profitable. Despite uncertainties, the council's vote confirmed Spitzka's leadership role in improving the Sanford Center once the contract ends. More decisions on this matter will happen at upcoming meetings of the City Council. These stories and more at MinnesotaDailyNews.com.
16: North Country weather.
17: With sunny skies for today, a high of around 80 is expected. Winds will stay to the south, southwest 5 to 15. Mainly clear tonight, mid-60s. And in the outlook for Friday, calls for a mix of clouds and sun, and a chance for some late day showers and storms, high of 82, back to 50 on Friday night. And that's your forecast. I'm weatherology meteorologist Paul Trombley. Get the latest weather updates online at MinnesotaDailyWeather.com. Right now, 54.
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0: I don't want this to be a heavy show because we got another day to memorialize tomorrow, and that's 9/11. I want this to be a mile marker. I just want this to be a day that we go, okay, stop. Where are we? Because we don't do that enough. We don't do it enough. Where are we? My son called me. And he was just having a bad day. And he's like, Dad, I'm making no progress in my life. And I'm like, are you kidding me? And he's like, I'm not, Dad. I'm not. I didn't do this, and I haven't done this, and I haven't done this. And I'm like, okay, those are the things that you are doing, and you're saying, I didn't do those things. That was your list. Let me show you the things that I and others have noticed, the changes that you have accomplished in this last year, and you're blowing by them. You're not even taking the time to go, okay, I did that. And when I said those things to him, and I said, you are this, you are that. I just witnessed this from you. You would have done that a year ago. And he's like, yeah, well, yeah, I know, I got that. No, don't dismiss those things. Don't dismiss those things. This is not a day to chastise yourself. I didn't do those things. This is just a time to say, because if you do an honest reflection, and that's what I'm asking you for, an honest reflection on who you are, where you have been, and where you're headed. If you do that, you have to have the inventory of the things you did do. Because if I would have just stopped it, you know what? It said I was going to learn more. You know, I was going to learn more through Hillsdale. Well, I didn't do the hill still, but then I started thinking, geez, did I do any of that? Yes, I did. I've read more history in the last year than I probably have in the last 2 years. I've done it just in different ways. You have to give yourself the break and the benefit of the doubt that there are things that you've probably blown off because maybe they were the easy things for you. Or maybe you said you were going to do this, but you didn't do that. You just did it another way. You know, I was talking to the guys this morning, Ricky and Jason, before we went on. I just put up on the chalkboard, and maybe it means nothing to you. I've been fascinated my whole life with something called space-time. It's a compound word, space-time, one word. It's a map. It's a map. And when you think about, you know, we always think about the Earth going around in 365 days all the way around the sun. So where were we? Well, we were here last February. We're not even close to that. If you're looking at a space-time map, we are hundreds of thousands of miles away from that same circle we made. The universe is expanding. So you never can go back to where you were. Never. But you can find where you were literally on a map, not a calendar alone. You know, it's like when you say, I'm latitude 56 degrees, 8 minutes, 12 seconds. Space, time. You measure things with time and space together, one thing. And so I've always been fascinated on how you really can never go back, but you can trace your way, literally trace your way back on a map of space-time. I don't even know why I'm telling you that, because the real point is, that's not what I'm asking you to do. I'm not asking you to go back and say, where was I a year ago, you know, and where was I yesterday? I'm asking you, forget about what I just told you. God, I'm so bad. I want you to think of a ladder. Where were you a year ago? Were you on the bottom rung? A middle rung, the top rung, where were you? Just be honest with yourself. Of where you want to be, who you want to be. Does anybody even do this anymore? Does anybody even think about who I want to be? Or do you just let it spill out of you? Do you just recognize your creative force? You are the one. You are the designer of your life. Don't let others tell you who you are. Don't let life just happen to you. Chart a course. So when you look at a ladder, where were you last year? On everything, your marriage, your family, your kids, your wealth, your knowledge, your whatever it is. Where were you a year ago? Now, where are you today? And don't just look at the bad stuff. Are you one rung up or one rung down? I'm convinced. This is why I think Constantine, this is why I'm sorry. I'll put up a can of worms on this one. I'm sorry, but I do not personally believe that I can be stabbing somebody to death and then go, as they're stabbing me in return, and I know I'm dying, and go, I accept Jesus Christ, and then I'm in heaven. I'm sorry. It's not a get out of jail free card. It must be sincere. You don't need works, but that belief changes you. If you're like, oh my gosh, what am I doing? I'm stabbing somebody to death. I shouldn't be stabbing somebody. What am I doing? Lord, save me. Then you die. Okay. But it's a trajectory. It's where were you in the last 5 minutes? Where were you in the last 5 years? Whatever it was when you had that wake-up call. There's no place too far down that the Lord won't save you. There is nothing you can do that will shock him. He created the world. He made the aardvark. You think you can do something so ugly he can't look at it? He made the aardvark. All you have to do is just go, oh, I got to change this. Forgive me for what I've done. I got to change this. And then are you getting better every day? Because you're not going to be perfect. Everybody's like, I'm going to get baptized and I'm going to be perfect. I got news for you. You're not. You're not going to be perfect. You're going to screw it up. You're going to screw it up over and over again. And you might screw up the same thing over and over again. But is there more time in between those screw-ups? Is the screw up a little less? Do you catch yourself a little earlier going, oh, what am I doing? Think of yourself on a ladder. Or have you gone up a rung or two or down? I know you said, next year I'm going to be on the roof. Well, how many of us did that? Life happens. But are you still making progress? I have to tell you, there's a piece of raw footage that for some reason, I think it was because literally, I think we were like 10 seconds before the show. And I hear in my earpiece, 10, 9, and I think the first word out of my mouth on this piece of tape we just found was, wait, stop. Give me 5 seconds. Stop. But they continue to roll tape.

0: myself in this moment. Can we play a little bit of this? It's a 9-minute, we're not going to play all of it. It's a 9-minute piece of video. And you want to see what actually happened as I'm sitting down to record the show and I find out something's happened with Charlie Kirk. Roll this.
1: Hold for 30. What do you need, honey? Quickly. What you need? Charlie Kirk is just... Who are you hearing that from?
0: I can't even see.
1: Okay. I need somebody. Is Ricky online? My daughter and son are at a rally with Charlie Kirk, and Charlie Kirk has been shot. If that's true, this show is scrapped. Yeah, she's... Cheyenne's on the phone now. She said it was point blank. And she said she's not sure, but it was aimed to him, but somebody... How did she say it, honey?
2: Shut up. I don't know. I just got a text.
3: Hold on.
2: I just got a text.
0: This is Ricky on the phone now to me.
2: That's all I know.
3: No. Oh, my God.
2: It might not be confirmed.
1: Oh, please tell me.
3: Oh, my God.
1: What?
0: Ricky can't even talk.
2: It's on X, but it's not confirmed.
0: That's Sarah, or
1: tell me,
0: other producer.
3: It's not confirmed.
2: God, my husband saw on X that Charlie Kirk is dead, but I don't know.
3: We can't do the show right now.
1: Okay.
0: I learned so much about me watching that. I'm going to frame it in a nice way. You know, I've always said, I'm the guy you want on the Titanic once we hit the iceberg, because I'm not processing anything other than what do we do right now? What is our responsibility right now? And honestly, I'm not going to get into it at all, but I see this cold, calculating guy just like, okay, here's what has to happen. And then when you watch the whole thing, then I said, roll tape. I got to put a statement out. And it was just all in this 9 minutes from finding out to doing this. And I had no time to think. And Ricky said, we don't know if he's dead or not. And I said, I'll just leave it blank or I'll cut it two ways. But I got to say something. And then I stop. And then I start talking to you. And it's interesting because there's so many things that I don't know what necessarily I'm going to say or exactly how I feel about it until I talk it out with you. This is such a weird relationship we have because I feel like I know you, even though we don't know each other. I feel like I know you. I imagine you feel like you know me and we're friends. And that's why when I greet people, Bill O'Reilly was like, your audience hugs you. And I'm like, and your audience doesn't. And I'm like, yeah, I feel like we're family. And he's like, oh, okay. But I just, and it's weird because as soon as I started talking to you, you could see I'm no longer wearing that, okay, everybody, here's what we're going to do hat. I'm now just talking about it with you. And it hits me like a load of bricks. Is that at glennbeck.com?
4: Yes, the full video is at glennbeck.com right now.
0: One other thing. Maybe we can play cut three. This is now I'm on with Megan, and Ricky was on the phone. She had found out, and she's on the phone with Megan's producer saying, do not tell Glenn this on the air, right?
4: Oh, yeah. They were trying to keep Glenn on while the world was waiting to confirm. And I'm texting him. I'm like, Glenn is such a crier. Please don't. Please do not. Do not. This is going to devastate him. I don't want the world to see him this vulnerable. And then it happened.
0: And I'm kind of glad that it did because I heard it from my friend Megan. And we had a chance to... Anyway, here's what happened with the Megyn Kelly Show a year ago

0: There are news outlets reporting the worst right now, Glenn. I don't know what I'm waiting for before I report it. You know, I trust just the news. I trust Deseret. What are we waiting for, like the AP to say it? We don't trust them more than we trust these. They're reporting that Charlie has died. That he's dead. At the age of 31. Which he would have to be if that video was real.
1: There's no way he survived that.
2: I don't want to watch any more of this. Anyway, some behind the scenes looks, as we all remember where we were and how we felt on that day. And I want to hear from you today. 888-727-BECK. I'm so grateful to the insiders. I'm going to do the memorial tonight, and I'm getting together with some insiders as we, when I land, we're going over someplace, and I'm just meeting with a lot of you, and I'm glad we're going to be together today. Anyway, let me tell you about our sponsor. 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
15: North Country weather.
16: With sunny skies for today, a high of around 80 is expected. Winds will stay to the south, southwest 5 to 15. Mainly clear tonight, mid-60s. And then the outlook for Friday calls for a mix of clouds and sun. And a chance for some late day showers and storms, high of 82. Back to 50 on Friday night. And that's your forecast. I'm weatherology meteorologist Paul Crombley. Get the latest weather updates online at MinnesotaDailyWeather.com. Right now, 54.
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2: I want to take your phone calls next hour, 888-727-BECK. Also, I was last night in Dallas at the Republican convention. The president is a stand-up comedian, and you're never like, you never know. 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And your phone call at 888-727-BECK as we next remember September 10th, 2001. 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Coming up.
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16: With sunny skies for today, a high of around 80 is expected. Winds will stay to the south, southwest 5 to 15. Mainly clear tonight, mid-60s. And in the outlook for Friday, calls for a mix of clouds and sun, and a chance for some late day showers and storms, high of 82. Back to 50 on Friday night. And that's your forecast. I'm weatherology meteorologist Paul Crombley. Get the latest weather updates online at MinnesotaDailyWeather.com. Right now, 54.
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22: They'll gather again tonight in Dallas. I'm Dave Anthony, Fox News, for the final night of the Republicans' first ever midterm convention that President Trump posted on Truth Social is bigger and better than anyone thought. He closed out night one with an hour, 45-minute speech.
23: Democrats have nominated the most extreme and dangerous group of candidates for the House and Senate ever to seek office. These people are radical left.
22: And he pledges if Republicans win and keep control of Congress,
23: you win with us and you get $5,000. It will be called the Trump dividend.
22: That's $5,000 for every U.S. adult citizen, as Democrats blame the president for the cost of the Iran conflict. Oil surging up more than 3%. Gas prices up 12 cents the last 2 days. Diesel's at a new record high. And as Fox's Jenny Casola reports, we got an inflation update this morning.
24: Prices at the wholesale level, the producer price index rose 0.4% in August. Higher gasoline prices were a factor for the year ending in August. The PPI rose 5.4%.
22: That annual wholesale inflation was more than 0.5% higher than in July. We're learning more about Iran's retaliation this week, targeting a U.S. base in Jordan, to more American attacks destroying Iranian oil tankers.
25: 8 fighter jets and a subsonic attack aircraft suffered damage during the attack on Tuesday night. This originally reported by CBS and confirmed to Fox News. An A-10 Warthog has a missing wing. 8 F-15 fighters, all lightly damaged but returned to service. No Americans died in the assault.
22: Fox's Jonathan Savage. Today marks 1 year since Charlie Kirk, the prominent conservative, was assassinated giving a speech at Utah Valley University, where there's a memorial service tonight. Caleb Chilcutt was a few feet away when Kirk was shot. A member of the Turning Point USA organization tells Fox,
26: after he's gone, he was still here, was still loud, was still mobilizing, especially on college campuses where it's matters so much to our generation.
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32: 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Baylor Short, a graduate student at Bemidji State University, is conducting research on muskies in Leech Lake. He is part of a partnership involving BSU, the Leech Lake Band, and the Minnesota Department of Natural Resources. The project looks at how muskies navigate the lake and whether modern fishing technology affects their health, especially concerning the use of forward-facing sonar. Short, who grew up fishing on Leech Lake, leads a team that tracks the fish using electronic tags that monitor their movements and environmental conditions. The study explores reported concerns about increased fish stress due to new fishing technologies. So far, tagged fish have shown good health with no reported deaths. The project highlights collaboration among the involved organizations and provides practical experience for undergraduate students, contributing to Short's career growth. The Red Lake Band is in need of Youth Advisory Committee members for the Red Bee District. It's for youth ages 13 to 17. If interested, call 218-5426-834. These stories and more at MinnesotaDailyNews.com.
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16: With sunny skies for today, a high of around 80 is expected. Winds will stay to the south, southwest 5 to 15. Mainly clear tonight, mid-60s. And then the outlook for Friday calls for a mix of clouds and sun and a chance for some late day showers and storms, high of 82. Back to 50 on Friday night. And that's your forecast. I'm weatherology meteorologist Paul Trombley. Get the latest weather updates online at MinnesotaDailyWeather.com. Right now, 59.
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2: Hello, America. Welcome to September 10th. Two things that I think we need to remember today. September 10th is the anniversary of Charlie Kirk. I'm going to be giving the speech at his memorial tonight. And I think it's an important day to reflect on where we were, what we promised ourselves, and then just check. Have I done any of those things? Did I fulfill that in any way? Am I a better person today than I was a year ago? Am I more informed? Did I check on history? Am I still going to church? Whatever it is you promised yourself when you said, I am Charlie Kirk. How much of that has been done? And don't condemn yourself with it. Just notice and then pick it up. And the other thing about September 10th is this is the day 25 years ago when we were talking about things that nobody even remembers anymore. And now there was a new study out shows that our kids, and when I say our kids, people, you know, 30, 35 and younger, they have no recollection. They can't even tell you who the perpetrators were. They can't tell you the number of airplanes. They can't tell you why it happened. They can't tell you anything about it. Nothing. Tomorrow, I'm going to spend some time on that. Today, I want to spend some time on September 10th. You have no idea. If you don't remember that, you surely don't remember what life was like in America the day before the World Trade Centers came down. I'm going to start there in 60 seconds. First, Cozy Earth. There's a few things in life that happen every single day. You know, I don't know what tomorrow is going to bring. You know, you don't know what problems are going to land on your desk, what phone call you're going to get, you know, what's going to be waiting for you when you walk through the door. But at the end of it, you're going to get into bed, and that's the part of the day. It's got to be as great as it possibly can be. Nobody ever thought your sleep could be this good. That's why Cozy Earth is here. 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The Cozy Earth sheets, they're great. 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So I'm going to tell you some things that if you're not my age, you don't know. On September 10th, 25 years ago, today, you could take your grandma to the airport. You could probably park your car in front of the airport, get out, have the keys, and say, I just got to take my grandma into the gate. And you walk grandma all the way to the gate. You walked in, you carried her bag down the concourse. You stood at the window until the plane pushed back. Nobody believes that anymore. You didn't need a ticket. You didn't take off your shoes or your belt. You had a pocket knife on your belt. You might have forgotten about it. If, you know, when grandma, if she's getting on, she's got a pocket knife, they're not taking it from her. The cockpit door of every plane was a piece of trim with a latch on it. It was the same door that you now have on an airplane going into the bathroom. That's the same door. Crews at that time were trained to cooperate with hijackers because for 30 years, hijacking meant landing someplace warm and then everybody got home by Thursday. Ask somebody, ask anybody over 45. Ask them if it's true that you used to be able to walk into a federal courthouse and nobody stopped you. Nobody asked you for identification. There was no metal detectors. Ask him. No concrete planters in front of buildings. No steel posts along the sidewalk. Because nobody thought of the sidewalk as a thing you needed to defend. You could walk into your kid's school through the front door at 11 in the morning with the lunch he forgot. You could go down the hall to the classroom, knock on the door, and like, yeah, Johnny forgot his lunch. Nobody's saying anything. There was no color-coded threat level in the morning news. No Department of Homeland Security. No TSA. No no-fly list. No cameras on every corner. Nobody had said the words, if you see something, say something. Talk to somebody over 45. Ask them if it's true that terrorism was a thing that happened in other countries to other people on the third page. See if they remember what they were arguing about the summer before 9/11. Because I do. I looked it up because I have a record of what I was talking about. Shark attacks. A missing intern. Remember Chandra Levy? I said, what was his name? Gary Condit? I think he was a congressman. It was a big scandal. They thought he had killed her. I said off the air that week, you know who the happiest person? There's two people in the world that are happy 9/11 happened, and that is Osama bin Laden and, in a way, Gary Condit. Because nobody cared about that missing intern anymore. We were still talking about whether the election had been stolen. Some things never change. But that was the country. It was so ordinary that nobody wrote anything down about it. When I say Chandra Levy, anybody my age will go, oh gosh, I haven't heard that name forever. You hadn't thought about it. And then on the morning of September 11th, it was a Tuesday, and it was beautiful. And we all stood, we watched the towers come down. And while we were all bracing for a number of dead, do you remember what that number was? We were estimating when those towers went down that as many as or maybe more than 50,000 people were going to be dead. By a freak of nature, the buildings were relatively empty. They hit them too early. 50,000. We were doing that arithmetic in our head and in our stomach. Oh, my God. The final number came to 2,977. The youngest was 2 years old, and the oldest was 82. From more than 90 countries, because that's what the World Trade Center was. The whole world's marketplace, you know, which is precisely like why it was chosen. Why was it chosen? Do you even know? Do people even know this? Why was the World Trade Center even chosen? And who did it? 19 men did it. They were Islamist terrorists. They were sent by Al-Qaeda, acting on a crazy-ass theology that's still going strong, that considered our way of life as an offense against God. That sentence used to be so obvious that it was boring. But now, look at the gymnastics everybody has to do. How careful everybody is to avoid saying it had anything to do with Islam. 25 years on, we've talked ourselves into a version of that morning with no villain in it at all. It's just like it just happened, like it was a weather thing. And while we were counting towards 50,000 dead, there were streets in the Gaza Strip where the Palestinians were handing out candy. Don't believe me? Look it up. The video is available. Look it up. They were handing out candy. Mothers were handing out cake. They were dancing and clapping and celebrating. Everywhere else in the world, everywhere else they were lighting candles. The Palestinians celebrated. And somewhere along the way, we decided to stop mentioning that. Why? I have to tell you, I'm going to say some things here that I take no pleasure in, but they have to be said. Stations, let me break early here because I don't want to interrupt this. Let me tell you about preborn. Every human life begins small, small enough to be completely dependent on somebody else, small enough to have no voice in the decisions being made around it. But size doesn't determine value. Dependence doesn't determine value. Human life has value because it's human life. That's something that Preborn understands, and they support the pregnancy centers all across this country that meet women at a moment where they might be frightened or overwhelmed or unsure of what they're going to do next. And one of the most important things that they provide is a free ultrasound, because an ultrasound changes the moment. This isn't an argument anymore. There's a screen and a child and a heartbeat. It's right there. That's why these centers exist. They provide compassionate counseling and practical support, and they help her, the mom, understand she doesn't have to face this alone. Right now, there's a mom that needs that desperately. Will you give that to her? $28 helps provide one life-saving ultrasound. $140 helps rescue five babies. 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Will you help? Will you give today? 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I'm telling you, the blessings that we will get for standing up for the unborn just might save us. 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
2: Declaration. We are about to find out something that we said forever. I'm not going to let them win. Not changing me. We've changed everything. And we are about to find out if the terrorists did win in the end. Because what did they want? What did they want? What they wanted, they're getting. But not from them, but from us. They wanted the free market destroyed. Because they understood something that our own children are no longer even taught. That the towers weren't buildings. They were an argument that ordinary people trading freely without a king or a cleric had built more prosperity for more human beings than every empire in history combined. That's what they were aiming at it. And it survived them. But then we handed a generation an education that teaches them that the same system is not just flawed, not in need of repair, not in need of, you know, it's not a machine that can be cleaned up and re-oiled, retooled. But instead they're taught it's an evil system. And the only honest response is to burn the whole damn thing down. They failed when they tried to make that very point. And now we're making it for them. They just had to stop. They had to make that one point and then watch. Watch what we do to ourselves. They needed us to hate each other. They thought we would. That was the actual objective. Break the country into pieces because we won't stand together. And the rest is only a matter of time. They failed in September of 2001. They failed completely. We didn't do it. Strangers stopped strangers on the sidewalk. I know you, if you didn't live through this, you don't believe me. It's true. You would see a stranger on the street and you could see that they were hurting and you would stop and say, are you okay? We didn't know each other. We were strangers. Men who had spent a year screaming at each other on television stood on the Capitol steps together to sing badly, but sing together and mean it. There were lines around the block to give blood for people who turned out had not survived to need it. Nobody asked what you were, what party, who you voted for 6 months, maybe 6 months. We knew what was true. We knew what had true value. And you know what that was? Each other. And now look what we've done to ourselves for free. 19 men with box cutters couldn't do it. We've done it to ourselves for free. And the marching part of it, I think, is the most grotesque and strangest of it all. Good Americans, decent people, people I know, now out in the streets carrying water for a movement whose actual governing philosophy would be to kill you if you're gay. and the LGBTQ community marches with those flags and banners, marches for cultures where a cruise ship full of gay travelers just got turned away at a port in Turkey. And Turkey's a moderate place. And then they look at us and say, America's full of oppression, how we oppress gay people. It's one of the safest countries on earth for people that live an alternative life. And now they've convinced them somehow or another to tear that whole thing down. They call Israel the oppressor when Israel is the only refuge in that region, more open to them than maybe we even are on our better days. They'll kill you. That's not Stockholm Syndrome. That's something worse. Stockholm Syndrome takes a captor. Nobody has our kids at gunpoint. It's easier than that and worse. We got lazy. We stopped reading. In 2007, we get the cell phone. We get the smartphone. Oh, yeah, it's smart. Well, that's the dumbest thing we ever did to our society. And we decided that thinking is too hard. We decided thinking was a kind of rudeness and that strong feelings were the same as conclusions. You know, there are more Americans today with a phone full of photographs of food a waiter just sat down in front of them than there are Americans with a shelf of books that they've actually read. We've never had more access to every single fact in human history, and we have never known less. At the same time, we've never been more certain of what we know, even though we know jack. We have so many moral failures, but none of those are moral failures. That's just atrophy. It's just a muscle we stopped using. And it goes the way muscles go. You know, civilization takes centuries to build. This wasn't built in 250 years. This took centuries to get here. Out of 1,000 years, English common law, the printing press, the Reformation, the Enlightenment, the founding, the long, ugly, tireless work of making the promise true for everybody in it. Century after century of people who never saw the payoff, just laying down another set of bricks. You know what we learned on September 11th? It can all be lost like that. Not conquered, lost, just gone. You know, I learned this September 11th. It can just be set down, walked away from by people who just assume it just grows wild. Let me tell you something. If we lose it, people weep at that loss. The generation after this one is going to wake up in a world where the American century is over and they'll begin to understand what it actually was. And they will spend their whole lives, maybe two generations, maybe three, clawing to recover a fraction of it. And not the America I remember before 9/11, not the rose-colored version, the one that never existed, the real one, this one, right now. With all the arguments and the warts and the failures and the real injustices that still happen here and they still need fixing. That's what they'll be trying to get back. Not manage it, not destroy it. They'll try to get today back because they'll look at today with all of our flaws and problems, everything that everybody's whining about, and they'll say, those were the good old days. They will look at this exact moment, a country where a man can call the president a fascist, on a screen the size of a barn door, on a $1,500 phone while claiming he's broke, while a machine brings dinner to his apartment, and he goes to sleep without any fear whatsoever of the midnight knock on his door. Yeah, for as many problems as we have, these are the good old days. I know nobody wants to hear it, but this is it. You're living it right now. You know, we've already proved that we can do this, not in theory, in this lifetime, in this country, with the same people we have right now. You know, when the bridges and the tunnels closed after 500,000 people were stranded on the seawall in lower Manhattan with a sky black behind them? Do you know what happened? Bet you don't. I mean, they're not teaching you anything about it. I can tell you most people have never, they never knew what happened down on that seawall. I'll tell you about that next.

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14: 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Baylor Short, a graduate student at Bemidji State University, is conducting research on muskies in Leech Lake. He is part of a partnership involving BSU, the Leech Lake Band, and the Minnesota Department of Natural Resources. The project looks at how muskies navigate the lake and whether modern fishing technology affects their health, especially concerning the use of forward-facing sonar. Short, who grew up fishing on Leech Lake, leads a team that tracks the fish using electronic tags that monitor their movements and environmental conditions. The study explores reported concerns about increased fish stress due to new fishing technologies. So far, tagged fish have shown good health with no reported deaths. The project highlights collaboration among the involved organizations and provides practical experience for undergraduate students, contributing to Short's career growth. The Red Lake Band is in need of Youth Advisory Committee members for the Red Bee District. It's for youth ages 13 to 17. If interested, call 218-5426-834. These stories and more at MinnesotaDailyNews.com.
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16: With sunny skies for today, a high of around 80 is expected. Winds will stay to the south, southwest 5 to 15. Mainly clear tonight, mid-60s. And then the outlook for Friday calls for a mix of clouds and sun and a chance for some late day showers and storms. High of 82, back to 50 on Friday night. And that's your forecast. I'm weatherology meteorologist Paul Trombley. Get the latest weather updates online at MinnesotaDailyWeather.com. Right now, 59.
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0: It's September 10th. We've been remembering Charlie Kirk today. If you missed any of the broadcast, hour one is pretty powerful. And here in this hour, we are talking about September 10th. And I want to use this as a measuring stick to remember where we have been. Where were you last year? And I don't mean like, where do you remember where you were? I mean, what did you promise yourself? If you did, you know, I am Charlie Kirk. If you said that, what did you mean by that? And have you done any of those things? I mean, I did this against myself, you know, last hour. And I don't measure up to where I wanted to be, what I promised myself I would do. I don't measure up. I don't think many of us do. Some of us, thank God there's some people better than me and maybe you. But we have to be able to remember. And remember, you know, as I was saying, remember that you could walk through the concourse at the airport and get right onto a plane on September 10th, 25 years ago. By the next day, you could not do that anymore. But we also just dogpile on all the bad stuff. You know, when the bridges and tunnels closed, 500,000 people were stranded right there in lower Manhattan. 500,000. Sky was on fire behind them. Black. Dust. Ash everywhere. I mean, it was, you know, the Coast Guard put out a call for every boat that could come. Tugboats, ferries, dinner cruises, fishing charters, you know, a guy with a Boston whaler, anybody, Coast Guard, anybody that can help evacuate people, please come and help. In under 9 hours, they took 500,000 people off of that island. It is, listen to this. It was the largest, and still is, the largest sea evacuation in the history of the world. Bigger than Dunkirk. And then everybody just went back to work. Everybody just went, home. Most of them never told anybody about it. And nobody organized it. Nobody was in charge of it. We just did the right thing. Those people didn't die out. They're still here. They're your neighbors. They may be the guy that you can't stand because of the sign in his yard. And when people say, you know, I want my country back, that's what they mean by that. I want that back. I want that back. That's the country I loved. But may I reverse that for a second? I want you to look at that another way. That country loved us. Not the government, the country, the thing itself. It fed people who never worked a day for it. It took in ones that nobody else wanted. Inside a generation made children or grandchildren doctors and lawyers. It went across an ocean twice for strangers and came home and asked for nothing but the ground to bury its boys in. It made poor men's sons richer. Richer than a European duke, and we thought so little of it that we didn't even bother to write the man's name down. Do you know we are making more millionaires right now this year than ever before? People who are coming from the middle class and becoming a millionaire. This country has been carrying us the entire time, quietly, every single day, and nobody says anything nice about it, and nobody ever sends it a note. And now we've spent 25 years telling everybody it's wicked, that it's rotten. It was rotten from the start. That everything it gave us was stolen. And everything that it built should be torn down or burned down. And it hasn't stopped. And that's the part that really, it's still feeding us this morning. It's still a place people are dying in the desert to reach. It still goes on loving a generation that never once said thank you and might even be embarrassed to say thank you, America. There's a name for that. You love somebody who just won't even look up, won't even give. You just keep setting the table anyway. It's just going to keep doing it because it loves you. And it'll keep doing it until the day it can't. And it's not going to warn us. There's not going to be a letter. It just won't be there one morning. Because that's what we felt on September 11th. My God, this could be over before we hit dinner time. And the ones who come after will spend their whole lives trying to describe to others what we lost. We're telling our kids and our grandkids, and they don't believe us now. Wait until all of this is lost. We'll fail because there won't be words for it left. I want you to go back to that concourse with me where I said you could walk in with your grandma and you could walk her all the way to the gate and you could carry her luggage and nothing was ever good. And nobody stopped you and you stood there and watched her from the window as her plane pulled away from the gate. Come back to that concourse. She's wearing her good coat. She's got the good coat on, the nice one. You're carrying the bag with the wheels that one of them just doesn't work right. You stand at that window and you watch that plane pull back. You actually wave, even though you're pretty sure she can't see you. And then you walk out into the parking garage and you don't think anything about it at all. You get in the car, turn on the radio. What's for dinner? That was a gift. Nobody told you, but that was a gift. You were handed the last ordinary morning of the old world on September 10th, 2001. And you spent it thinking about dinner or whatever else, because everything else was ordinary that day. And you were right to think about that. That's what ordinary is for. But I want to remind you, we're standing in the ordinary, a different kind, but an ordinary today, right now. Somewhere in this country, there's a morning coming that will divide our lives entirely. And that day is not on any calendar. Nobody's watching and saying, I know when that's going to happen. And what we will remember about today, this Thursday, this nothing of a day, is what we always remember. Not the argument, not the elections, but the kitchen, the dog, somebody's hand on the back of your neck. You can't save a country by loving it. But you also can't save one you've stopped loving either. You can't love the thing without loving the people in it. And the people in it are the ones we're not speaking to anymore. It is an ordinary Thursday in America. I don't know what the rest of the day brings. I hope nothing. So we can all go to bed tonight and close our eyes and not think about this ordinary day anymore.

0: but it is. It's just the new normal. And I thank God we got another September 10th. Recognize what we have. Don't spend this ordinary Thursday, this September 10th, the way we've spent the last 25 years of this date. I still believe we're bound for greatness and glory and great things. I still believe that our best days are ahead of us. But some days I really have to fight to believe that. But it's not going to come down to an election. It's not going to come down to politicians. It's going to come up to us on an ordinary Thursday. Just a group of ordinary big people. That's America. Back in a minute. You know, you can get used to being tired. And that's the problem. You start thinking about, you know, that moment where you wake up sore. You've shifted all night, drag yourself through another few hours, of the morning. It's just normal. Eventually, you stop expecting a good night's sleep. And that's why I want you to look at Ghostbed. They have redesigned the mattress around the things that actually matter when you're trying to sleep. Support, pressure points, pressure relief, and comfort. Temperature as well. They spent years developing a different kind of mattress and the options so you can find the one that fits the way you sleep. Now, you can shop from home instead of spending your Saturday lying on mattresses in your shoes under fluorescent lights with a salesman 6 feet away going, "What do you think of this one?" And you're like, I think this one's best. You have no idea. No idea. You need a place where your body at night can actually rest and recover and get ready again to do it tomorrow. 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
5: With sunny skies for today, a high of around 80 is expected. Winds will stay to the south, southwest, 5 to 15. Mainly clear tonight, mid-60s. And then the outlook for Friday calls for a mix of clouds and sun. And a chance for some late day showers and storms, high of 82. Back to 50 on Friday night. And that's your forecast. I'm weatherology meteorologist Paul Crombley. Get the latest weather updates online at MinnesotaDailyWeather.com. Right now, 59.
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6: Hello, Trevor, you're on the Glenn Beck Program.
7: Hey, Glenn, how's it going? Sorry, that was really fast. So, not to take up so much time here. Last time we met, you were incredibly kind to my eight-year-old little girl. It was right after Cheyenne's performance in The Sound of Music. That was a weirdo that came up and said, "Hey, you sick, twisted freak." It was a wonderful experience, and you were just so kind to her, and she still knows you as the guy on the radio. So, just with your words and everything this morning, it's brought up a lot of contemplation and kind of where I'm at and reflection. But, so I went to the UVU campus the day they reopened after what happened to Charlie. And, it was already an unofficial memorial. There was such a profound reverence and spirit there. Like most people, I made promises that felt, myself, that I soon fell short on. So about 4 months later, after failing at keeping my promises, I was asked to perform as Thomas in a local production of Savior of the World. And I'm not an actor by any means, so I quickly dismissed that and said no. And then a second time, I got asked. I said no. And a third time, I got asked. I felt this unmistakable impression that someone's trying to reach you and you're not listening.
6: Here I am, Lord.
7: It's like, here I am. It's the Jim Carrey, Bruce Almighty, send me a sign. And it was all these signs and they just ignore it. I had no time to prepare. I have a demanding work schedule and I prayed for help. And for days, I couldn't even sleep. And at night, my mind would run the lines, the music, everything. And all night long, I prayed, Lord, God, I need to sleep. And an answer came almost immediately, like I've never heard. A voice, you asked for my help. That moment changed me. And wasn't about a play, wasn't about a performance. It was about taking the time and making the choice, making the sacrifice. I told God, I don't have enough time for you. I don't have enough time to give you. But I gave him what I had. I had a few minutes each day, and he took that and multiplied it. And he did more with that than I ever could. And looking back from where I was standing there 50 feet away from when I made those promises to today, if there was a side-by-side comparison, I want to chase this version of myself versus who I was before.
6: What a great story, Trevor. What a great call. Thank you. Thank you. That, I mean, that is where we should all strive to get to where, I mean, I love his humility where, you know, I didn't get there and I didn't, you know, I've dropped the ball here and there, but that's where I want to be. That's who I want to be. And that is the hope of me when I was preparing the show late last night. That is my hope, that you don't beat yourself up, and that you look at where you said you wanted to be and where you are now and recognize the progress. And then recognize the things like, you know, as I told you, I promised a lot of things and I didn't do a lot of things. I did different things and it got me to the same place, but just notice where you were and then choose again. This is where I want to be.
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5: With sunny skies for today, a high of around 80 is expected. Winds will stay to the south, southwest 5 to 15. Mainly clear tonight, mid-60s. And in the outlook for Friday, calls for a mix of clouds and sun. And a chance for some late day showers and storms, high of 82. Back to 50 on Friday night. And that's your forecast. I'm weatherology meteorologist Paul Crombley. Get the latest weather updates online at MinnesotaDailyWeather.com.
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14: And the news starts now. refunds, promising dividends. I'm Dave Anthony, Fox News. That's what President Trump's doing on day two of the first ever Republican midterm convention, an announcement from the White House that nearly 1 million Americans will each get $500 Obamacare refunds, claiming they were overcharged by the Biden administration. This after the president pledged last night, closing out the first day of the convention in Dallas.
15: If the Republicans win the House of Representatives and the United States Senate, I will issue a dividend to every adult citizen in the United States of America for $5,000.
14: That could cost over $1 trillion. GOP Senate Leader John Thune tells Fox.
16: We'll cross that bridge when we come to it. And obviously, as the president, the condition he put on it is elect us. And I think the focus, the emphasis that he was making there, and I think this is a clear one between us and the Democrats, is he wants more money in the pockets of the American people.
14: Democrats blame the president going to war with Iran for driving up prices. Regular gas up 12 cents the last 2 days. Diesel hit a record high this morning, just shy of $6 a gallon. And a report this morning shows wholesale inflation rose last month. The annual rate now 5.4%.
17: The PPI report is expected to factor into the Federal Reserve's decision whether to raise interest rates at next week's meeting, which wraps up on Wednesday, though the Fed will also be looking closely at the Consumer Price Index released on Friday.
14: Fox's Jenny Casola. Back to the Iran conflict.
18: Fox has confirmed that U.S. military planes have been damaged in Jordan by an Iranian ballistic missile attack. One A-10 Warthog plane lost its wing. Eight other jets received minor damage, but they're already back in action. Now, this attack occurred after the U.S. destroyed five Iranian tankers.
14: Fox's Steve Harrigan in Tel Aviv. The Supreme Court has again just rejected congressional redistricting in Missouri, blocking Republican attempts to get around a state Supreme Court ruling that orders them to use old district maps in the November elections. 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
25: 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The Bemidji City Council made decisions about managing the Sanford Center during its meeting on Tuesday. The council voted 6-1 to part ways with Legends Global, formerly ASM Global, at the contract's end in March 2027. The plan is for the city to take control of the event center starting in April 2027, with City Manager Rich Spitzka set to become the executive director. The council discussed various management options, leaning towards a hybrid model where the city oversees finances while an event management company manages bookings. Spitzka emphasized the need for the Sanford Center to become financially self-sufficient to relieve pressure on other city services. He identified areas for potential savings in insurance costs and mentioned that a city-run center wouldn't have to pay maintenance fees. He also suggested a food and beverage tax as a new revenue source. These financial issues will be significant when preparing the 2027 budget. More decisions on this matter will happen at upcoming meetings of the City Council. These stories and more at MinnesotaDailyNews.com.
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3: North Country weather.
4: Bright sunshine expected today, with daytime highs approaching 80. Winds out of the southwest, 8 to 15 miles per hour. Mainly clear tonight, lows around 64. Chance of thunderstorms tomorrow. Daytime highs approaching 82. Sunshine mixed with clouds at times. And that's your forecast. I'm weatherology meteorologist Paul Frombly. Get the latest weather updates online at MinnesotaDailyWeather.com. Right now, it's 64 degrees.
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2: Well, it's a year since Charlie Kirk's death, and we'll talk about that, but I want to talk to you about it. 888-727-BECK. We're going to go to the phones, you know, talk to you about how your life has changed, if it has. Also, I'm going to be in Salt Lake. I leave here in about an hour to fly to Salt Lake. We're having a quick insider meeting. Just going to stop by and see a bunch of insiders. If you're a member of the insider, thank you. And then I'm going to deliver the keynote tonight at the memorial. It starts at 8:30 Eastern time, and it will be carried live at glennbeck.com, so you'll be able to watch it. I have a lot to say, and I spent more time on this speech than any speech I have given in a long time, because I chose every word carefully, because some things need to be said, but they need to be said with love. Anyway, that's tonight. We go to your phones next. Also, you know, the president's offering $5,000 if you just vote for the Republicans, we'll send you $5,000. No, that's not a good idea. I was there last night at the speech, and I want to talk about that. There's a few things that he said that I thought were really amazing, especially when he brought up John Thune and was defending John Thune. I could have kept ice cream in that arena. Rock solid, it turned so cold in that room. We'll talk about it in just a second. First, let me tell you about Legacy Box. There are things in your house that are, you know, worth almost nothing to anybody else and absolutely everything to you. 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Let me say hi to Avi in Florida. Hello, Avi.
3: Hi, Glenn. I'm 17 years old and a Messianic Jew. You took my call last year on the program. And I just want to say, in this past year since Charlie Kirk was assassinated, so much has changed. There's been a major shift I've noticed where people aren't having conversations about their beliefs. And there's no unification even within our own party. Instead of having conversations, everyone is angry and hostile towards each other. It is sad to see. And I deeply miss the days when we all had the same goal, which was to combat leftist ideologies. You're a major inspiration to me, Glenn, and so was Charlie. Thank you for everything that you do for our movement.
2: My gosh, you are so together. You're like, that was the nicest executive brief I've received ever, perhaps. My gosh, Avi. I'm sorry you feel that way, and I know what you're feeling. Have you been able to reflect on the day at all and see any progress, even if it's just in you?
3: I've definitely seen progress within myself. I've been able to speak more boldly about my beliefs. Charlie's the whole entire reason that I got into politics, and you are too, Glenn. I've been listening to you since I was 10 years old with my mom. So I definitely see some progress, but I also feel like we're taking a few steps back at the same time.
2: What do you want to be when you grow up? I know you're 17. What are you thinking you're going to do?
3: I definitely want to go into the political realm. I would love to be a journalist and do what you do and have my own show someday. I would love to do that, but I'm kind of just seeing where the political realm takes me.
2: I just had to ask Ricky for permission on this. I would love to mentor you any way I possibly can. I would love to meet you. I want you to reach out to Ricky. We're going to get you her address, but I want you to reach out to Ricky. If you want to intern or whatever, I'd love to meet you.
3: I would love that. Thank you so much. That means a lot.
2: You bet. Thanks, Avi. Let's go to Idaho. Amanda. Hello, Amanda.
1: Glenn, hello. Thank you so much for sharing your footage of that morning. And I just want to share that day will be a memory that will last forever. I am a pharmacist, and I have made a career change. I will be going into being a nutrition health coach. I am looking into being a grief counselor. I am looking at completing the Peterson Academy program, as well as taking Hillsdale College courses.
2: Good for you.
1: And I'm just wanting to fill the gaps that are in my community. I want to serve people, and I want to show them the love of Christ.
2: I feel like such a slug. Such a slug. One of my goals was to complete a bunch of courses with his Hillsdale's. What I think I completed one. My wife and I were going to do it together, and then we just got busy, and so I got to get back to that. And then, you know, I'm struggling with that one, and look at you. You're like, and I also, I'm thinking about building a 100-story building by myself. I'm going to make it out of paper clips, but I think I could do okay. All right. Well, overachiever. Thank you, Amanda. That is, it is so great to hear from you. Thank you for giving us a little white pill.
1: Oh, well, and I must admit that the Hillsdale College courses have gone on the back burner myself as well, but that is something that I'm going to excel at completing. I've started a couple courses, and I will be completing them. So that is my next step of completion.
2: They're brilliant, and they're free. I mean, that's the amazing thing is you could go. Hillsdale is giving these unbelievable courses, and you can learn so much from them. Thank you, Amanda. Let me go to Jessica in Pennsylvania. Hello, Jessica.
4: Hey, Glenn. Hi. I want to ask you two things. First, I want to tell you that for me, we are blessed to have had Charlie, and we are so blessed to have you.
2: Thank you.
4: And that's just a full stop statement.
2: Thank you.
4: But I'm curious about your position on something. I want to know what you think.
2: Oh, boy. Here it comes.
4: Wait.
2: We lost you. You said we lost you. I want to hear what you think about what?
4: Buying votes. We don't buy votes. You can't claim that we are dealing with a corrupt election system and then corrupt the election system.
2: You're talking about the speech Trump gave last night.
4: I am.
2: Yeah, where he said, how did he say it exactly? Do we have the clip? Because I left before he finished his speech. I had to be at another event, so I had to leave before he finished, and I missed this part. But I did read about it. But I want to hear it itself. Do we have the clip, Ricky?
5: I am looking, but if we don't, I don't think we do. But if we don't, he offered everyone a $5,000 Trump dividend if the GOP wins this November.
2: Yeah, that's a problem.
5: I would argue, though, he's not buying votes because there's a lot of people who aren't going to vote for him and they would still get the money. But he's offered to give us refunds, dividends before. It's never happened. I'm not that worried about it, but I understand why people are concerned.
2: I don't like the principle of it. However, I didn't see it. Did it feel like one of those things like, I just might give a dividend. I might give a Trump. What do you think? Trump dividend, 5,000. Was it like that? Was it?
5: It sounded like he put some thought into it.
2: Okay, that's a problem. That's a problem. I will tell you that we've had conversations where, you know, he has said, you know, communists. Of course communists are going to win. They offer you free everything. He said to me at one point, you realize what a great communist I would be? I could give away free stuff. We could do that. We don't do it. Our principles say we don't do it. But I'd make a great, wouldn't you agree? I'd make a great communist. I could give it all away. Yes, I do. And he was joking at the time. So I know he knows the principle. I don't agree with that statement. And I also, I mean, if we're making all this money that he says we're making, you know, on, you know, tariffs and everything else, put it towards the debt. Please put it towards the debt. And while you're at it, tell him to stop spending money. Stop spending. We're at a point of no return. This has got to stop. And we don't offer people free money. So I hope that answers your question. Yeah. No. Sorry, no $5,000 for everybody. It would be nice if we could do that. It would be nice if we believed that, wouldn't it? I mean, giving a dividend and saying, and I think this is what I heard Vance say afterwards, you know, saying, okay, that's not what he meant exactly. He means that we have all these things coming in. Then you call that not a Trump dividend. You call that tax relief. You call that, you know, we just had, I love the fact that we're making extra money. Good. If we're making it on tariffs, what are the point of tariff? What were the founding points of the tariff? The tariffs were to pay the taxes so the people didn't have to pay taxes. So if we have money, and this is just another way of saying it the proper way. Look, we have tariffs so we can reduce taxes. So if we're a Republican Congress, because the Democrats won't do this, but I will get this done, we're going to give everybody a share of the tariffs that are coming in. We're going to pay down the debt or whatever you're going to do. And we're going to take and give everybody a $5,000 pay cut. And that's, the Democrats won't ever do that, but or a tax cut. We'll give everybody an additional $5,000 tax cut. You could say it that way, and I don't necessarily have a problem with it, but I don't like it when we start to get into socialist kind of things like, hey, and I'm going to give you a free gift. And No, thank you. No, thank you. All right, back in just a second.
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8: Well, hi, Glenn.
2: Hi.
8: I have been listening to you for over 25 years, and you know, we're the same age and the same mindset, and I really feel you with your sadness and your nostalgia. And
2: you know. That's really bad. I hope I'm more than that, but yes, okay, thank you.
8: But I have a 20-year-old son, and I started taking him to the student summit in Tampa, and I saw Charlie Kirk emerge and grow, and I could see it. I could see it. I could see the joy and that he had for this country. I saw young men and young women there filled with hope and excitement about the future. It was palpable in those arenas. It was palpable. And here I'm, you know, I'm the old guy sitting with another friend who's a parent, you know, in the back watching all of this and listening to his radio show. But before the last summit, he was in the concourse and he was giving a talk about marriage and encouraging young people to get married and telling young men what they're being told that's wrong. And I just had this moment where I thought, I think there's hope for the future if people will start talking about faith and family and love of country and integrity and these character traits that we know to be so important. And so that's what I mourn today is the joy and the hope that's lost for our young people to see that example and to see that maybe there's another way of living. And I pray that God will find another Charlie Kirk to speak to our young people about those things, because I really do fear for the future if we don't, as people our age, start to mentor young people and find ways to get the message out.
2: 100% agree.
8: And, you know, we are Charlie, but we need to be Charlie's voice for our young people, too.
2: I agree with you. I'm glad you called in and said that, because I agree with you. And, you know, the one thing, you know, you said you saw Charlie's joy. And I think that's the biggest difference between me and Charlie and others and Charlie is Charlie was always full of joy, no matter what was going on. And I think that's connection to God, but it's also a little bit of the cloth you're cut from. You know, I kind of grew up in a weird old family. So, you know, he connected with joy all the time. So he was, no matter what was going on, he was joyous. And that is what's contagious. You know, that's what Ronald Reagan had too. And in some ways, that's what Donald Trump has. You know, when you go see him and you're watching him live, if you don't have Trump derangement syndrome, you don't have to like the guy. But the guy just exudes fun and joy. You know what I mean? He's like, we're going to make it. It's going to be great. And you know, there's just something about it. And that is contagious. But I tell you, I don't think, we shouldn't be looking for another Charlie Kirk. Oh, like, I can't believe I'm saying this, but I don't think that's the way God's going to work. I think he wants all of us to do it. I think he wants all of us to do it. I don't think we shouldn't be praying for another Charlie Kirk. I agree with you, what you said at the end. We need to be building them in our own children. All of our children, we should be trying to build that into them. Not so they go out and they sit at a table and do what Charlie did, just because they will affect more people in their life than most of us clowns on podcasting have ever done. Just because if they are full of joy, they're full of truth, that's infectious and people want to know what made you that way. And that's much better than preaching it. Let me go to Grace in New York. Hello, Grace.
9: Hello.
2: Hi.
9: Glenn?
2: Yes?
9: It has been a long 20 years. You signed my mom's pottery when I was a child.
2: Signed your mom's pottery?
9: I grew up, yes,
2: okay,
9: in Rochester, New York.
2: Wow.
9: You signed one of my mom's bowls. I have a picture of you and my mom on the fridge.
2: Hmm.
9: I have grown up listening to you, hearing you, you and Sue. The Tipper's brownies was an inside joke to my whole family for so damn long. I'm sorry I'm not as
2: that's all right,
9: delicate with my words as Avi, yeah, from earlier. She was wonderful.
2: Yeah.
9: A year ago today, I was pregnant with my first son. And I was terrified to give birth to a boy the way things are today against men. When Charlie Kirk died, it was so horrifying because I agreed with him. I agreed with Charlie Kirk, so do I deserve to die? When my son grows up, is he going to have to face this? You and Charlie have brought me and my family so close to God. And you've made me proud of who I am and my views in a time when it's really scary to be proud of that.
2: I will tell you, I have a son. And I was terrified to have a son because I don't know how to be a dad. And you know, my dad, we never went fishing or, you know, things that dads are supposed to do with their sons. But it's been one of the greatest joys, and I still worry about him. He's terrified to talk to women. Terrified because of the way men are treated, the way, you know, he's like, Dad, he said to me, I was walking down the hall, I saw this beautiful girl at school, we made eye contact, and she smiled at me, and I smiled at her, and I just wanted to stop and say, hi, what's your name? And he's like, I just stopped, and I turned around and walked the other way, and I went, why? And he said, Dad, you don't know what it's like. Am I going to end up on her TikTok being made fun of because I was, you know, creepy because I talked to her in the hall or whatever? He's like, it's just a different world. That has to end. That has to end. We just have to give our boys strength and courage to endure this while this insanity is going on. But it will fail. It always fails. It will fail. Hopefully we don't have to wait for a spectacular failure like so many generations have had to go through in the past. Hopefully we'll just kind of sober up and go, wow, that was a weird time, huh? Glad we're past that. But I pray for you, pray for your son, and you're right about our boys. Pray for our boys and mentor boys as much as you can, as much as you can. They need good examples in front of them. All right, back with more phone calls and more on the convention when we come back. You know, dogs never get to make the big decisions about their life, you know? Have you ever said your dog down and went, we're thinking about moving. What do you think? No. He doesn't even decide what he eats. Doesn't decide when it's time for a checkup. In fact, if it was up to our dogs, they would never go to checkup. And when they start slowing down, you can't sit down and say, what's bothering you? What hurts? That part is up to you. You notice that he's not moving the way he used to. Maybe he's taking the stairs a little longer. Maybe he's less eager to get up. Oh, it was killing me when Uno was like that. 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
23: 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The Bemidji City Council made decisions about managing the Sanford Center during its meeting on Tuesday. The council voted 6-1 to part ways with Legends Global, formerly ASM Global, at the contract's end in March 2027. The plan is for the city to take control of the event center starting in April 2027, with City Manager Rich Spitzka set to become the executive director. The council discussed various management options, leaning towards a hybrid model where the city oversees finances while an event management company manages bookings. Spitzka emphasized the need for the Sanford Center to become financially self-sufficient to relieve pressure on other city services. He identified areas for potential savings in insurance costs and mentioned that a city-run center wouldn't have to pay maintenance fees. He also suggested a food and beverage tax as a new revenue source. These financial issues will be significant when preparing the 2027 budget. More decisions on this matter will happen at upcoming meetings of the City Council. These stories and more at MinnesotaDailyNews.com.
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25: North Country weather.
26: Bright sunshine expected today, with daytime highs approaching 80. Winds out of the southwest, 8 to 15 miles per hour. Mainly clear tonight, lows around 64. Chance of thunderstorms tomorrow. Daytime highs approaching 82. Sunshine mixed with clouds at times. And that's your forecast. I'm weatherology meteorologist Paul Frombly. Get the latest weather updates online at MinnesotaDailyWeather.com. Right now, it's 64 degrees.
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2: There's a couple of things. There is the GlennBeck.com today. There is a tape that we just found because we were going back and looking at some archives. And we just found the show that we were going to record for the day that Charlie died. And I was recording it early in the afternoon, or in the morning, actually, which we usually never did. And for some reason we did. We never record, you know, prior to the show. We just say, okay, let's go. And then they start rolling tape, and then we go. This time, for some reason, and I think it's because we were probably 20 seconds away from air or from recording, that they were, when they were counting it down, they were recording. And then I saw my wife on the outside of the studio door, and I said, hold on just a second. And it's when I found out about Charlie, and when Ricky first found out about Charlie, and it's weird. It's a weird tape. And I've learned, I found some things about me, and I'm like, oh, that just seems weird. And Ricky felt the same way about her. And it just, we were in a broadcast mode. We hear this. We don't know what we don't know. You know, when you think somebody's been shot, you don't necessarily think shot and killed and somebody was being rushed to the hospital. We didn't even know it was Charlie at the time. And then we find out that, no, it's Charlie and he has been shot and it's bad. And we see my wife because she's in on the phone with my daughter who's there in the crowd trying to get out. Anyway, it's 9 minutes of remarkable tape. We didn't even know it existed. It's never been seen before. It was just seen by me this morning, and it's at glennbeck.com if you want to see that. We have a great show for you on tomorrow's broadcast, and I want to talk to you about 9/11, the 25th anniversary of 9/11. I have a few things to dish out on that one tomorrow that you don't want to miss. But I do want to spend some time because I went to the Republican convention last night. And there's a couple of things that I really want to mention from Trump's speech. Do you have a list of everything he has? Let me see if I can put them in order. Can I just see that list real quick? So let's say down here. Okay, so the first thing the president said that I want to give you three things. First thing the president said that I noticed was he said at one point, you know, when this country really starts to roar, maybe 5 or 10 years from now, okay? So that's verification of everything I've been telling you. He's working long term. He's fixing the plumbing and the electricity and everything. He's taking the house and well, everybody's like, yeah, you know, this wallpaper is bad and, you know, our kitchen table is broken. He's like, no, we got to repoint the entire foundation of the house or nobody's going to care about the wallpaper or I got to fix the foundation. So he's fixing the foundation. That's why he said in 5 to 10 years. But what he said was when it's roaring in 5 to 10 years, try to remember. Now, what would Trump normally say? I was the one who did it. He said that I was the guy who started it, meaning it's not just him alone, which I know that's little, but to me, I watch for moments of who he really is. And let me show you the next thing, because these kind of all build on each other. He thanks John Cornyn. Listen to this. Cut 11.
0: Ted Cruz worked very hard on the wall, and so did John Cornyn. So did John Cornyn. They both did. Both senators. We had a lot of support, but without the wall, you know, we built this massive, beautiful, great wall. Beautiful because it works. We could never have the numbers that we have, which is right now. Think of it. And these are made up by Democrats, the people that do these statistics. Zero illegal aliens have entered our country from the southern border in the last 15 months. Zero.
2: So what did he just do? He was being gracious. Everything that the press has been saying about him, he doesn't care. He doesn't care if the Republicans win. First of all, the guy does not need to be out stumping for the Republicans who have really done nothing for him. Okay? He doesn't need to be out there stumping for him. He knows I gotta have at least a wall so we're not dealing with all the other nonsense that will. I need 2 more years. I gotta have these guys. And when everybody says he doesn't care, the first thing he does is he goes on the road and odds are this is not going to work out well for the Republicans because they've just blown all of their opportunities to do so much. And so he comes in at the last minute and is like, I'm going to be there. I don't care how many times. I'm going to keep going and I'm going to campaign for him. So the entire thing will be, this is the way the media will spin it, Trump's failure. Trump couldn't get it done. Trump's grasp on the American people, his magic is over. Whatever. They'll blame the losses on him. And he's taking that on voluntarily because he knows it's important for the country. Not for him, for the country. So he's taking that on. And then he's doing the opposite of what the media has said. You know, he hates John Cornyn. He might. But he didn't need to be gracious there. John Cornyn is a non-entity. He's done. He didn't need to thank him. And then he does something political again. This one is remarkable because he knows this is not going to be popular. Listen to cut 12.
0: And John Thune is here from the Senate. Where's John? Where's John? No, no, John is working hard. He's got great opposition. He's got great opposition from the Democrat Schumer and these guys. They're terrible. Got great opposition. He's working very hard. He's gonna have great success. You watch. We are going to have great, great success with our Republican senators. And
2: I,
0: by
2: have
0: the way, we
2: never
0: have great...
2: seen Trump lose a room. Never. Not once. Even when he said the $5,000, you know, which I think most Republicans are like, no, I don't want any of that. Even when he says something like that, people will generally go, okay, yeah, and they're just in the spirit. I've never seen him lose a room. When he said John Cornyn, it was polite applause. But I thought, and then I think everybody thought, that's really gracious. What is he doing there? What he's doing there is, guys, I need this guy. I'm going to be gracious. I'm going to say, no. Look, he's going to be better. He's going to do great things in the future. I don't know if that's a winning strategy with John Thune, but again, that's something that all the people in the press said he'd never, ever do. One other thing. And this is the biggest. If I could sit with the president today and sit with his speechwriters, this is what I would say. Stop saying this. Cut 13.
0: We have more money being spent from outside countries and companies. Over $20 trillion. That's 5, 6, 7 times higher than any country ever. Not just here, any country ever. Over 20.
2: Notice there's no applause.
0: Remember,
2: yet.
0: I've been saying 19.2, but now it's over 20 for less than 2 years, substantially less than 2 years. When the two-year number comes out, that number could be $25 trillion being invested here. The record, by the way.
2: Now, that's just Pavlov response, I think. That's just Pavlov. That's like, yeah, that's great. You know why? You know why he needs to stop saying, he doesn't need to stop this point. He needs to stop saying it like this. This is what he needs to say. You know, I've been talking about $19, $20 trillion being invested. Let me tell you what that means. That money is coming in from foreign companies and foreign countries investing. And how are they investing? They're building factories. This is a nation that is going to build cars again, in our own factories again. We're going to start making things again. We are, that $20 trillion is the job for your son, or if you're just getting into college, that factory will be open and will be taking applications. We are building America's strength again. We're going to be builders again.

0: And I'm like, nobody cares about the stock market. That sounds like rich people are getting richer. Okay? And then he said the right thing, which means to the average American, your 401k has gained. The average 401k for the average American is up $50,000 in value. You've made in 1 year $50,000 in your 401k. Now I understand it. Now I understand why the stock market is important. People don't think of themselves as investing in the stock market. They think rich people are. But most people, just through their 401k, almost everybody is invested in the stock market. So when it does go up, but you have to tell people that. When you say we're investing, you have to tell them what are they investing in. And why does that matter? They're building factories. Okay, can you be more specific? Yes, we're going to start building things because we're not going to be reliant on everybody else. And what do those factories need after a building, after the investment? People. They're going to be hiring thousands and thousands of Americans. You can even throw in good union jobs. He's looking at it from 40,000 feet, and I think everybody, and it's got to be hard, everybody in his world, you know, is like a Besant, and they know exactly what that means. The average person doesn't. He's always been so good at talking to the average person. I watched him last night, and I thought, he's not necessary. He's trying to talk to the average person, but he's not using the language the average person understands or relates to. And yet at the same time, I think everybody in that room walked away liking him. He's, if you don't hate his guts, if you understand the guy is funny, I walked out, the guy standing next to me is like, guy's a comedian. That is a really, he just did a really hard comedic routine off the cuff, and he does. He walked out of that room going, I love that guy. I love that guy. I mean, I'd even disagree with him strongly on a few things, but I love that guy. That's the takeaway. The question I was left with is this going to mean enough? Is this going to mean enough? If people understand when he said, I want you to consider that I'm on the ballot. If people understand that, because it really, he really is, it's over. We lose the Congress and the Senate. We lose the Congress and it's going to be trouble. But we lose the Congress and the Senate, which could very well happen because we didn't go out. You lose him. He's going to do nothing but defend himself. He's going to be on offense, on defense the entire time. And all of the hard work that he's put in for 2 years is going to be gone. So, yeah, consider he's on the ballot. Because he actually is. Back in a minute. It's easy for a company to put the right words on a website. 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
10: North Country weather.
11: Bright sunshine expected today, with daytime highs approaching 80. Winds out of the southwest, 8 to 15 miles per hour. Mainly clear tonight, lows around 64. Chance of thunderstorms tomorrow. Daytime highs approaching 82. Sunshine mixed with clouds at times. And that's your forecast. I'm weatherology meteorologist Paul Frombly. Get the latest weather updates online at MinnesotaDailyWeather.com. Right now, it's 64 degrees.
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12: Or
13: it was HUD Secretary Scott Turner.
12: So Scott Turner, football player, old football
13: player? Yeah,
12: former
13: NFL player.
12: Okay, former NFL player. So, and everybody's like, did you see he was going to slap her on the butt on the way out? And he didn't. But he almost does. Okay, he catches himself. He's like, whoa, don't do that. And so we were arguing about this, about, you know, look, he's, and I say this as somebody who doesn't watch sports at all. And because I don't watch sports, and women who don't watch sports, other guys who don't watch sports, you're going to be with me on this. Guys in sports touch each other's butt a little too often. They're constantly slapping each other on the butt. I don't get it, but that's what they do. It's the culture. So he's walking out and he's doing the thing he always does to all guys. I'm going to slap you on the butt. It doesn't mean anything except it's my culture. I'm going to slap you in the butt. And then he's like slapping you on that butt. Not that butt. Not going to do that butt. That's what happened. There's no sexism in it at all. At all. You know, if I would have walked out, I bet he would have slapped me in the butt. I bet he would have. And I would have turned around and punched him in the face. How dare you? I'm not a piece of meat, you monster.
13: So glad you can handle that so closely.
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12: 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Today, a woman facing an unexpected pregnancy can order the abortion pill online, often before anyone has a chance to tell her that she's loved or she's not alone or that there's hope. 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
11: Bright sunshine expected today, with daytime highs approaching 80. Winds out of the southwest, 8 to 15 miles per hour. Mainly clear tonight, lows around 64. Chance of thunderstorms tomorrow. Daytime highs approaching 82. Sunshine mixed with clouds at times. And that's your forecast. I'm weatherology meteorologist Paul Frombly. Get the latest weather updates online at MinnesotaDailyWeather.com. Right now, it's 64 degrees.
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5: A new map loses again. I'm Lisa Brady, Fox News. The U.S. Supreme Court rejecting the latest push for Missouri to use a Trump-backed map for the midterm elections after a court ordered the state to return to an older map. A court fight that has also led to a contempt hearing today for Missouri's Secretary of State.
15: The Missouri Supreme Court ordering Secretary of State Denny Hoskins to a contempt hearing after the high court previously ruled that the state could not use Republican-drawn congressional maps for the midterms unless voters voters approved. But then a federal judge barred the old maps, ordering Hoskins to use the new map instead. He followed the conflicting order, leading to the contempt proceedings.
16: Fox's Jeff Manasso. It's not yet clear how today's U.S. Supreme Court decision might impact the contempt hearing. Day two of the Republicans' midterm convention after the first night featured a lengthy speech from President Trump and a promise of $5,000 dividend checks for all U.S. adults if Republicans keep the House and Senate.
17: Very much like a successful company will do a cash distribution to its shareholders.
16: Though critics are raising questions about the legality and the cost, which could top $1 trillion, the president will wrap up that convention tonight after a keynote address from Vice President J.D. Vance. As Democrats plan another day outside the arena in Dallas, arguing Americans are struggling with the cost of living and blaming the president's policies, including the conflict with Iran. President Trump is reportedly denying information about damage to U.S. jets in Jordan from an Iranian missile attack this week, though Fox News confirmed a CBS report of damage to multiple aircraft.
18: No Americans died in the assault, which was conducted against the Muwaffaq Salty Air Base in Jordan. U.S. forces reportedly launched more than 30 Patriot missiles defending against the Iranian strikes.
16: Fox's Jonathan Savage. Those strikes followed U.S. attacks on Iranian oil tankers after Iran tried to hit a U.S. warship. 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
22: 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The Bemidji City Council made decisions about managing the Sanford Center during its meeting on Tuesday. The council voted 6-1 to part ways with Legends Global, formerly ASM Global, at the contract's end in March 2027. Councilor Gwinnia Fisk, Old Gould, expressed concerns about City Manager Rich Spitzka assuming additional responsibilities, preferring an experienced industry leader. However, Mayor George Prince supported Spitzka, stating that he is prepared to take accountability for the center's management. Concerns about the center's past performance were raised, with several councilors questioning whether current plans would effectively address existing problems. Some members highlighted the importance of changing the community's perception of the center and noted that a management company had not proven profitable. Despite uncertainties, the council's vote confirmed Spitzka's leadership role in improving the Sanford Center once the contract ends. More decisions on this matter will happen at upcoming meetings of the City Council. These stories and more at MinnesotaDailyNews.com.
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2: Bright sunshine expected today with daytime highs approaching 80. Winds out of the southwest, 8 to 15 miles per hour. Mainly clear tonight, lows around 64. Chance of thunderstorms tomorrow. Daytime highs approaching 82. Sunshine mixed with clouds at times. And that's your forecast. I'm weatherology meteorologist Paul Frombly. Get the latest weather updates online at MinnesotaDailyWeather.com. Right now, it's 69 degrees.

0: Welcome, everybody. Thursday edition of Clay and Buck starts right now. It's just going to be Buck today. You'll be hearing my voice alone. Clay is traveling. He'll be back with us tomorrow. Of course, he sends you all his regards, and he will be rip-roaring and ready to go on our Friday show. Got some great guests coming up today. Next hour, Ann Coulter will be with us. And she is going to talk to us a bit about the Lindsey Clancy jurors. More of them coming out, including one of the men who was going along with the not guilty by reason of insanity verdict. I've seen him now appearing in the media. We'll discuss that. Tomorrow is also the 25th anniversary of 9/11, which we will be discussing quite a bit. I am part of what is known as the 9/11 generation, people who came of age and lives were changed by 9/11. A lot of people now, younger people, weren't alive during 9/11. Young adults weren't alive during 9/11. So there is this sense that we have to make sure that people do adhere to never forget and remember what happened that day. We'll talk about that tomorrow. Obviously changed my life. Somehow I end up in the Central Intelligence Agency after 9/11 because of what happened. That's something we'll be discussing today. I know is a solemn day for all of us. And, it's the 1 year anniversary of the, Charlie Kirk assassination, which we were on air with you when that, horrific news was breaking. And very sad memory. I mean, it's hard to think about, first of all, Charlie being shot, but also I had been told when I went on Fox News right after the show, I'd been told that Charlie didn't make it, but it wasn't official yet. And they were asking me to weigh in on whether he might make it. You can imagine what that was like. And for all of you who cared so much about the work that he stood for and the mission, what he built, it's a tough day. And I would also remind everyone that the forces of evil that day were on full display. A left-wing radical assassinated our friend and one of the most powerful voices in the conservative movement, and somebody who was talked about as a future leader of the right, already was a leader, certainly of younger people, but it's still hard to believe that Charlie's not here. I was not a close friend of his. We knew each other, had a good relationship, but I know a lot of people that I have pretty close friendships with Charlie was near and dear to them, and it's going to be hard for them. But I think about his wife, Erica, and his two children who, you know, don't have their dad, and because the left is, unfortunately, an ideology that embraces far too often political violence. Far too often. Whatever the number is and whatever the percentages are, there's too much. So those are my thoughts just off the top for both today and tomorrow. Something that we do need to dive into would be Trump at the midterm convention, the RNC convention, which is underway. I listened. I will tell you how I did this, because I have a lot of course, prep to do for today, a lot of things to get ready for the show. I listened to the speech on 1.5x so that I could get through the whole thing. And Trump was certainly having a good time up there. It was a reminder of the fact that he is not only a political force, he is the greatest political entertainer of our lives. People will say Reagan was as engaging, polished, and even funny as Trump at times. Trump gives a show. When Trump stands up there on the stage, it is a show. It's not just a speech. It is it's like a one-man traveling band. And he had a lot of that last night. He was very funny. But the one thing that he said, I'm wondering how many of you will feel about this. I think that there could be pretty profound disagreement on whether this is, well, a good idea or not. We'll see. As Trump would say, we're going to take a look at that. But here he is saying that if the Republicans, this is cut one, if the Republicans win the House and the Senate, he will issue a dividend of how much? Play cut one.
1: Because we've done so well, and because our country is making so much money, that only I can make this promise to you. And here is my promise. If the Republicans win the House of Representatives and the United States Senate, both of them, because of our economic, tremendous economic success, like in history, we've never had anything like what's happening, but because of our tremendous strength and success economically, I will issue a dividend to every adult citizen in the United States of America for $5,000.
0: A $5,000 a person dividend. So this would require legislation, I think, and an appropriation from Congress. The cost of this would be $1.2 to $1.3 trillion, they estimate. We are at $40 trillion in debt. The 1 year deficit is about $1.8 trillion. It would be larger, by the way, this one time payment, than the entire defense budget for the year. So a few thoughts on this. One is, I love the ebullience from the president. I like that he's optimistic. And don't worry, I'm aware of the fact that I am often pessimistic in comparison to my esteemed co-host Clay on some of these matters. So I want to make sure I balance that out today and give you a fulsome perspective on these issues. And I'm fair to the fact that the president of the United States has done overall an excellent job in his first 2 years. And I certainly want to see him in a position to continue the mission for two more years with the Senate and the House in Republican hands. But on this issue of the $5,000 dividend, let me tell you, on the one hand, there will be I'll give you some of the pros and some of the cons. The first, I'm actually going to start with the con. Is it going to happen? Probably not. Right? So that's one. Maybe we don't spend too much time with it, because is it really going to happen? I'm not saying Trump has no intention of doing it. Is it likely to occur? Probably not. But let's assume for a second that the feasibility is, because remember, Democrat, he said if Republicans keep the House and the Senate, just start with that. If Republicans keep the House and the Senate, we're going to do this. Now, on the pro side of things. So he's already said it's a conditional, right? He's not saying I am doing this. He said, if this, then that. Okay. Is this likely to mobilize more people, get them to show more enthusiasm about this midterm? Is this going to help with turnout? Is it indicative of a president who recognizes that there are a lot of people, and maybe you're among them, maybe you're not, but there are a lot of Americans who are frustrated with high prices, frustrated with the cost of things because of inflation? And I must remind everyone, this inflation has been largely the result of, or I'm sorry, entirely the result of government policy, government overspending. So the idea that we're going to spend more to help with the pain from the overspending, that may be, I don't know, not landing the way that it we would like it to. That may not be quite as effective in politics as I would like to see it be. So this goes into the we'll see category. By the way, the thing that's getting by far the most attention from Trump's speech, just to be clear, from last night. And Trump was in incredible spirits. His energy is phenomenal. Like I said, very entertaining. I listened to the whole speech this morning. And I think that he's doing what needs to be done to tell the American people about the good things that have been accomplished by this administration. The incredible wins. I mean, he says this is the best 2 years of any presidency ever. It's very Trump, but it's been a very good 2 years. So I think the president has done an excellent job overall. I really do. the midterms will be viewed at some level as a referendum on that, even though he's not on the ballot and he recognizes this. The economy and the cost of things is central to all of this, right? That's going to be the big deal. And Trump is also recognizing that his administration is going to be dealing with a much steeper climb to get to the promised land if, in fact, we don't maintain the House and the Senate. This is cut three. This is Trump from last night just saying, look, I'm on the ballot in a sense. Play it.
1: So I'm asking you to pretend that I'm on the ballot. Just one more time. Because if we lose, you're going to lose your border. You're going to lose your tax cuts. You're going to lose your safety and security. You're going to lose your wealth. Our country is going through hell. You will be going through hell just like you did just 2 years ago. We went through hell. We were a laughingstock all over the world. We were laughing. They don't laugh at us anymore, do they? They don't laugh.
0: So he's saying it. This is do or die for MAGA in term two with this midterm election. It's very important. It has to get done here. If the $5,000 dividend is effective as a promise politically, only time will tell. There are people, I think, who will view it a little bit negatively, maybe very negatively. And I understand what they're, including on the right, I might add, are people who are open to voting for Trump this time around. Maybe they did last time, but they're frustrated with, I think the price of Brent crude is over $100 right now. We've been saying all along that the price of gas is high, things are going to be tough in this midterm. The macro factors for the midterm are tough. Trump is an eternal optimist. He is the unstoppable force, and that was certainly on display last night. But it is going to come down to how much in this last leg of the race Ken Paxton, you know, kicks to get to that finish line. It's going to come down to how much Michael Whatley in North Carolina wants it. It's going to come down to whether enough Alaskans show up and don't get confused between which Dan Sullivan is on the ballot because of the dirty trick the Democrats are playing up there in Alaska. I mean, it will be all these individual races collectively coming together that determine what the next couple of years are like. Remember, my friends, a Trump administration that has a majority in our Congress is one thing. A Trump administration that is being hobbled by the lunatic left, even if they only have a slim House majority, it's going to complicate matters. It doesn't mean it's the end. We still can get judges through in the Senate. We still can have budgetary policy and things that will, or executive policies and things that will be, meaningful. But yeah, we need the Congress for the budget. But this is going to be the focus, I think, of certainly all of Trump world and those who have backed him in this mission, in this agenda up to this point from now until the election. It's going to matter. And I just want people to remember there is no such thing as a perfect Trump administration. It has been very good. They've done very well. The Democrats are insane. They're just crazy. They'll just make everything worse. And Trump was saying that last night. It is just true. They will just make everything worse. Here, just to give you a sense of this. This is cut five. Here's Trump summarizing who they are. Play it.
1: These are people who do not care if your country is invaded by illegal immigrants, if your home is burglarized, if your parks and city streets are turned to filth and squalor and death, if your loved ones are pushed in front of a subway train in New York City or stabbed in the middle of a field in any state you want to pick. They don't care because they hate our country, and they are Democrats. And they're very, very wrong.
0: They are Democrats, and they are very, very wrong. I hope that is in the minds of every sane voter going into every important election just now, weeks away. I mean, when does early voting start in some of these places? This is going to be upon us very quickly. If you want to share thoughts on the 5,000, but I think my guess would be most of you will say, you know, we'll see. It doesn't really matter that much either way because it's unlikely to happen. And so there's not a need to put too much focus on it. But it was the big policy reveal of last night's speech. But definitely call in or send us your talkbacks on that one. And we'll get into that and much more. We'll talk a little bit about the situation with Iran as it is continuing in the background of all of this and much more. All right. 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
15: Bright sunshine expected today, with daytime highs approaching 80. Winds out of the southwest, 8 to 15 miles per hour. Mainly clear tonight, lows around 64. Chance of thunderstorms tomorrow. Daytime highs approaching 82. Sunshine mixed with clouds at times. And that's your forecast. I'm weatherology meteorologist Paul Frombly. Get the latest weather updates online at MinnesotaDailyWeather.com. Right now, it's 69 degrees.

0: Welcome back in to Clay and Buck. We will get some of your calls here and your feelings about how the RNC in Dallas is going so far. Clay's actually going to be in Dallas. Later on, we'll have our friend Jade Warwick of Jade Warwick Report. She's at the RNC reporting from there on the floor. She'll join us in the third hour to kind of tell us what's been going on and how it's all looking. A lot of focus on Ken Paxton last night from, I shouldn't say a lot of focus, but it's clearly a focus of the efforts of the RNC in Texas to get more enthusiasm and attention on that race, because the polls are saying it's closer than it should be, whether you believe the polls or not. I mean, it doesn't really matter. It's just giving us a snapshot right now. But this Tallarico guy, we got some more on this Tallarico fellow to discuss here. He is a slippery one, which is not a surprise, I'm sure, to any of you. And you'll want to hear his latest take on some of this stuff when we come back in just a minute. So like I said, light up those lines, hit us with those talkbacks, and we will make sense of all the craziness. Do you want your data off the internet? We all do. All you have to do is track down every data broker that has your info. The problem is there are hundreds of them, and each one has its own opt-out form. Some make you upload a photo of your ID to the people selling your data. Some just ignore you completely. A recent Senate report found brokers making opt-outs harder on purpose. Broken links, buried forms, requests that go nowhere. So deleting yourself by hand isn't just a task. 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
10: Fox News. I'm Therese Crowley. President Trump posting exciting stuff with the RNC convention in Dallas beating the NFL numbers, giving voters an extra reason to vote Republican to control Congress.
11: I will issue a dividend to every adult citizen in the United States of America for $5,000.
12: But he warns if Republicans lose this November's congressional elections, the Democrats will work to undo not just his economic policies, but also border control and crime reduction.
10: Fox's Eben Brown today. The pitch from Vice President Vance. Lindsey Clancy's defense lawyer says he'd like to see murder charges lowered to second degree or dismissed for killing her three children.
13: There's no motive. There's no reason why she would do this other than the fact that she was in a psychosis, just as Dr. Resnick said, the expert.
10: Attorney Kevin Reddington on the hung jury. America's listening to Fox News.
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18: Bright sunshine expected today, with daytime highs approaching 80. Winds out of the southwest, 8 to 15 miles per hour. Mainly clear tonight, lows around 64. Chance of thunderstorms tomorrow. Daytime highs approaching 82. Sunshine mixed with clouds at times. And that's your forecast. I'm weatherology meteorologist Paul Frombly. Get the latest weather updates online at MinnesotaDailyWeather.com. Right now, it's 69 degrees.

0: Calafrico on Fox News. That is a thing that happened that we have to discuss here, my friends. And I think you all know where this is going. We've told you this is what's going to happen. The old Democrat two-step, the head fake, the hard turn toward the center just in time for the votes to be cast. They try to fool us at the very end. They're not going to fool you. They're not going to fool me, but they try to fool some people. And unfortunately, sometimes they are successful. I don't think they will be this time, but I am watching closely because you know that the media, a lot of the media is going to be in Tallarico's pocket. They want a win in that Texas Senate, I think, more than anywhere else. If they could just pick, because of what it would mean. I mean, it would be like if we won a seat in California on the Republican side. It would be going into their backyard. It'd be walking into their kitchen and just drinking the soup like it was ours. You know, that's what they are hoping for here. And Tallarico is in the phase of the campaign where he is going to say whatever he has to say to fool enough people to become the next senator from Texas. That's it. That is the mission. That and to be kind of charming. And, you know, to be a little, oh, shucks, y'all, you know, I just, the whole thing, right? We know where this is going. So some of the clips that we've been playing on this show, and they've been played on all the shows because it makes for great commentary fodder. Things that Tallarico has said in the recent past that are really record scratch moments. That we thought, oh, well, there's no way he can win in Texas if he believes X or Y, or that X, Y, and XX are different. There's no way he would be able to pull that off, right? Well, get ready for the rehab tour here on the in the media. Let's go through some of these, shall we? Tallarico asked, this is Cut 9, are there still, in fact, he had previously said there are six genders. This is what he says about that. Now play it.
1: During the 2021 hearing, you said there are six biological sexes. Do you still believe that, standing here with me right now?
2: No. I've missed the mark on some of my past statements. I will be the first to admit it. What I meant is that there are two sexes, and then there's a small percentage of people with genetic abnormalities. I obviously didn't say it correctly. There are not six sexes. There are two. And I think the reason that politicians in that convention center across the street want to talk about six sexes is because they don't want to talk about $6 diesel. Everywhere I go across the state of Texas, people are struggling to survive in this economy. They are struggling to afford the basics, groceries, gas, utilities, health care.
0: Ah, and you see the pivot. He has been well trained. He has been well coached in recent months on this. And you are seeing and hearing the results of it right now. First of all, I love this. I have missed the mark on some of my past statements. It's a slightly more euphemistic, I misspoke. That's what he's saying. I misspoke. Oh, did you now? Oh, you didn't think that then when you said the obviously crazy thing. Now you are a sane, good old, reasonable Texan. He's got his cowboy boots on and his Stetson, and he loves, you know, cattle and football, and you know, he's doing the whole, he's like the like doing the cosplay Texan thing, right? Okay, sure. But even what he says, I thought there's so much to work with in this. He says that there are two biological genders, and then there are people with essentially very rare gender issues, like being a hermaphrodite or intersex. No one, I want to be very clear, no one on the right, the GOP, that's not the issue. We know that there are people. It is, I think, 1 in 100,000 births, something like that. It's very rare. But we know that there are people who are intersex and that there are ways that that is handled and has been handled for a long time. Generally speaking, there is far more of the sexual characteristics of one than the other, of one gender than the other. And it's very clear, like, there's a vestigial, I don't want to get too into this, it's, you know, you're getting into some, but there's a vestigial, how do I put this, parts of the other team, and they will remove them and then just leave what is was there, and then the person will go forward as one gender. But that tends to be the way that this goes. That's not what the transgender movement is. It very explicitly is not that. The transgender movement is, I am a physical gender male. I now decide psychologically, because I say so, I am female. You have to say, you being society, you everybody, I am for all intents and purposes a woman. Indistinguishable from other women for in every way that matters. And it's just not true. So he's playing a game here. It's not about intersex. It's not about hermaphrodites. It's him just trying to pretend he didn't believe the crazy thing that the left told him to say when he said it. Okay. Now, getting even deeper into this. Tallarico, a national ban on transgender surgeries for minors. Play cut 10.
1: Would you vote in favor of a national ban for transgender surgeries when it comes to minors?
2: Absolutely. And in fact, in the legislature, I voted for an amendment that would have restricted the bill in question to a ban on surgeries for minors.
1: In 2023, you voted against SB 14. That was the Texas law banning transgender surgeries for minors and puberty blockers. How come you voted against that?
2: Because the bill was overly broad. And in fact, if you go back and check, I voted for a major amendment to limit the bill to banning surgeries for minors. So I've been consistent on this issue.
0: Ah, now he's saying that he's of course, opposed to transgender surgery for minors. Of course, all along. Really? Really, Mr. Tallarico? It's just, this is the rewriting of his history, which he's just trying to do long enough to fool people, because if he manages to squeak out a victory in this Texas Senate race, it doesn't matter what he then does, because he'll have 6 years to just march in lockstep with the Democrats on everything, including things like transgender surgery for minors. And they will laugh. They will laugh about this if they are able to pull. Again, I think Paxton's going to win, to be clear. I am not. There's no doomerism in me, my friends. All right. Trump gave a great speech last night where we are invigorated on the right. The money is flowing into the media markets. The country is overall had a good 2 years. Very good first year, particularly fantastic first year. And as I said, that the no matter what, and this is why sometimes I think I can be maybe sound a little salty in my critique of some aspects of administration policy. And it's because I really want to see them win. I think of it like I'm a coach and I just want my team to bring back the W so badly. And I don't want to refuse them the honesty and the accountability to get there. And so this is why sometimes I've got to say, I'm not, for example, the $5,000 thing, I'm not sure that that's the move. I could be wrong, but I would not have said that this is the move. It is what it is. Maybe it's going to work out great and I'm totally wrong. And I hope that that is the case. And also much more likely, I think it'll be forgotten and nothing will come of it. I think that's much more likely. So it doesn't really matter, but it's because I want to see the Trump agenda enacted so badly, and I want to see things go the way, improve for everybody in this country. The funny thing is, the irony of the unbelievable hatred that the Democrat Party has had for Trump all along, stretching back to when he came down the escalator in 2016, was it 2015? 2016. They would rather the country suffer than Trump get credit for things going well. And this is why I understand very well it is a binary going into this midterm. Is the Trump administration imperfect? Because any administration would be. They're going to come up short on some things. They're trying. But are they pushing in the right direction everywhere? Yes. Is there still work to be done? Absolutely. Are they head and shoulders above the Democrats who are now claiming that they'll do a better job on the economy and prices and everything else. Of course. Of course. But this is now just a messaging war. There's reality and there is perception. And Democrats are doing all that they can to mold perception, to convince just enough people in this country that if only the lunatic socialist Democrats, as Trump is calling them, if only they were in charge, you would be able

0: that's a big deal here in Texas.
1: That's right. And I oppose trans athletes playing in girls' sports if it endangers safety or fairness. Every sport has to be safe and fair. As a former public school teacher, I care a lot about our student athletes. I care a lot about our students. And so I will oppose trans athletes playing in girls' sports if it risks safety or fairness.
2: See, he creates a conditional there so that it sounds like a walk back to most people. Oh, I oppose trans athletes playing girls' sports. That's what a lot of people will hear. Oh, he sounds kind of reasonable there, right? That's the right answer. Of course you should oppose it. But he has a conditional. If it endangers safety or fairness, that is a show, that is a tell to Democrats, the left, the socialists, the progressives, all of them. Oh, he's leaving it out so that down the line he can be in favor of trans women in competing in, or trans men rather, whatever, trans women competing against women in sports, men who competing against women in sports. He's showing them that there's wiggle room there for him to go back. So that's the double game that he's playing. Oh, sure, I oppose it, because it always endangers fairness. That's the whole point. There is no world in which a trans man is playing against women in athletic competition where it is fair. It is always unfair. It is inherently unfair. That is the whole point. And it is also, depending on the sport, I mean, probably less so in ping pong than in football, but, you know, it endangers women too. Yes, of course it does. It endangers them in volleyball. It endangers them in sports you wouldn't even think are dangerous. So why the conditional? You see why. It's crafted. It's poll tested. It gives him the wiggle room in the back, on the back side of it, to keep the left happy and know that his heart's not really in what he's saying. But on the front side, he can say, I've already addressed this. I've already said what I think about this on trans women or whatever it is, trans athletes playing in girls' sports. But maybe the funniest walk back, actually, I'm going to give you when we come back here in just a second. The one that really takes the cake. Some of you will probably know what it is just from previous clips we've played here. What is the one thing that Tallarico said that now he is, there's no way for him to just play it off? So what does he say about it when it comes to the nature of God? Mr. Tallarico, so Christian, right? We will discuss this in a second. Got to stay with me. All right. 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
7: Bright sunshine expected today, with daytime highs approaching 80. Winds out of the southwest, 8 to 15 miles per hour. Mainly clear tonight, lows around 64. Chance of thunderstorms tomorrow. Daytime highs approaching 82. Sunshine mixed with clouds at times. And that's your forecast. I'm weatherology meteorologist Paul Frombly. Get the latest weather updates online at MinnesotaDailyWeather.com. Right now, it's 69 degrees.

0: As promised, the most wow walk back from Tallarico in this Fox News interview, because he knows the Texans aren't going to vote for a guy who going into election day is still saying, well, I think God is, well, I think there are 52 genders, and I think that trans surgery on 10-year-olds is a good idea, and that men don't have an advantage over women in athletics, and I think that, you know, God was a communist, and he would have loved Stalin and all the things that he did, and, you know, that's not going to work, right? We know that. So he's trying to just create a new version. There's a new version of Tallarico, not as freaky. Not as freaky, this Tallarico. And here he is with the comment that you all remember. Remember, he said, God is non-binary. And cut 12, here he is with that one. Play it.
1: In 2021, you said God is both masculine and feminine and everything in between. God is non-binary. Do you still stand by that?
2: I was being provocative with that statement. I get that. What I was trying to say is that you can't use human categories to define God. And that's not controversial theologically.
0: God is non-binary. God uses, they, them pronouns as well as Z pronouns. And also, guys, this is who's going to be the next senator from Texas. Come on. Come on. Can't allow it. We have so many of you in Texas listening to this right now. We cannot allow that madness. You have to step up. You guys have to get out there and vote. D, Jamie, let's do some talkbacks. This is D on the talkback list. Jamie in South Carolina, play it.
3: From Jamie in Somerville, South Carolina, I love and respect our president, but I don't want $5,000. I want the price of diesel, and I want the price of gasoline to come down. I want electricity to be more available, and those are the things he needs to be working on. End this war, get gas prices down, and the economy will take off like a bolt of lightning. That's it.
0: Cut C, Jim in Minnesota. Similar topic. Play it.
4: Jim from Minnesota. I totally disagree with President Trump's $5,000 offering. I'm a Trump supporter. I'm a conservative. And it sounds like a bribe. Man, trying to throw money out. We already have $40 trillion in debt.
0: I can tell you, those are the first two talkbacks, so if you agree, disagree, send us your talkbacks or give us some live calls. We're going to talk Lindsey Clancy, jurors, and trial with Ann Coulter coming up.
5: Speaking truth and having fun. 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
17: North Country weather.
18: Bright sunshine expected today, with daytime highs approaching 80. Winds out of the southwest, 8 to 15 miles per hour. Mainly clear tonight, lows around 64. Chance of thunderstorms tomorrow. Daytime highs approaching 82. Sunshine mixed with clouds at times. And that's your forecast. I'm weatherology meteorologist Paul Frombly. Get the latest weather updates online at MinnesotaDailyWeather.com. Right now, it's 69 degrees.
19: The keynote address tonight. He'll be followed by President Trump once again, though this speech will go a whole lot shorter than 2 hours. They'll also be joined by Texas Senator Ted Cruz, House Speaker Mike Johnson, and then Republican Michigan Senate candidate Mike Rogers, who's locked in a very high-profile battle with Democrat Abdul El-Sayed.
20: Fox's Bill Malusian in Dallas. Democrats are also there countering the Trump midterm messaging, blaming him for a cost-of-living struggle. A statue of Charlie Kirk just unveiled at Turning Point USA headquarters in Phoenix. A year after the conservative activist was shot during a college campus event in Utah.
21: We're scattered all across the country, and we're also in, you know, 10 battleground states at the same time.
20: Turning Point spokesman Andrew Colvett says they've continued to grow at colleges and high schools.
21: And that's the legacy that Charlie leaves us with. It's this hard work, this indelible spirit of can do, of high agency, be the solution, build, build, build, and fight for the future of this country.
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2: Here's the latest from MinnesotaDailyNews.com. The Bemidji City Council made decisions about managing the Sanford Center during its meeting on Tuesday. The council voted 6-1 to part ways with Legends Global, formerly ASM Global, at the contract's end in March 2027. The plan is for the city to take control of the event center starting in April 2027, with city manager Rich Spitzka set to become the executive director. The council discussed various management options, leaning towards a hybrid model where the city oversees finances while an event management company manages bookings. Spitzka emphasized the need for the Sanford Center to become financially self-sufficient to relieve pressure on other city services. He identified areas for potential savings in insurance costs and mentioned that a city-run center wouldn't have to pay maintenance fees. He also suggested a food and beverage tax as a new revenue source. These financial issues will be significant when preparing the 2027 budget. More decisions on this matter will happen at upcoming meetings of the City Council. These stories and more at MinnesotaDailyNews.com.
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4: North Country weather.
23: Bright sunshine expected this afternoon with daytime highs approaching 80. Winds out of the southwest, 8 to 15 miles per hour. Lows dip down to about 64. Tonight, mainly clear skies. Sunshine mixed with clouds at times. Tomorrow, chance of thunderstorms. High temperatures reach up to 82. That's your forecast. I'm weatherology meteorologist Paul Trombley. Get the latest weather updates online at MinnesotaDailyWeather.com. Currently 71.

0: Second hour, Clay and Buck kicks off now. We're joined by the always insightful and fascinating Ms. Ann Coulter. She is, of course, Ann Coulter of many best-selling books, and she's got a Substack, Unsafe, which you can all go check out for her podcast or writing. And she will be on Rumble tonight at 5, streaming live, I believe, 5 Eastern. So it's very exciting stuff. Ms. Coulter, great to see you. Clay sends his regards. He is on his way to Dallas, which he's taking one for the team. That's all I can, you know. I skipped this one. I'm like, I'm good. Thank you. I'm not going to be in Dallas. But I want to ask you about this. And you know, on the one hand, I think everyone now is dealing with the aftermath of the first Lindsey Clancy trial and seeing these jurors come out and saying to themselves, oh, this is exactly what we thought it was, which on the one hand, I guess, goes to show that we're right, but also we assume that these people were total loons. What do you make of what these so it's not, you know, it's not good that this is what a juror of your peers looks like in Massachusetts. These women who have come forward, do you think that they are setting back women in some way? Is this, where do you come down on this whole issue of the women in the pink shirts outside of the Clancy trial, and now these jurors who have come forward who are exactly what we thought they were?
1: Well, I'm very disappointed you are not assiduously reading my column, Ms. Buck. I began last week's column by saying I think this Lindsey Clancy trial ends that whole thing about how we can have a woman president. And it's not just that she's a psychopath. Men can be psychopaths, too. In fact, probably several of them were president. But the 200 or hundreds of women standing outside and the female jurors all making the point this, oh, this could have been me. I could have been the one sitting there. And, oh, you know, hormones, they make us nuts. That used to be the most misogynistic, anti-feminist, retrograde thing you could possibly say. A woman can't be president because of her hormones. You know, she could flip out, get angry, and drop a nuke. And now we have hundreds of women stepping forward saying, yep, don't let me anyplace near a nuke. No, in fact, I may commit a triple homicide and you got to let me go because, hormones. One other thing, I get a little sick of this idea. You see it a lot in New York City where a madman will push someone in front of the subway and rape a woman on a subway platform in the middle of the day. Happens relatively frequently, all these things. And the victims of the crime, then, of course, the perpetrator has always been arrested 1 million times. The family's victim, sometimes the victim himself, will often say, I don't blame the perpetrator. I blame the city for not providing mental health services. People need to understand mental health isn't like cancer or, you know, leukemia, where we have, or diabetes, where we have something we can do and we know scientifically that it works. You don't just get a psycho and say, oh, well, that's the green pill. Then he'll be fine. No, mental illness is mental illness, and I don't care if, I mean, some things can be cured, can be helped medicinally, but psychopathy, murderous psychopaths, I don't care if, this is like going back to the days of the Salem witch trials, or maybe we need an exorcism. Whether you call it pure evil or demonic possession or, quote, mental illness, they need to be locked up.
0: Well, this is what I've said to everybody as well, Ann. Okay, so let's say she gets the not guilty by reason of insanity verdict on the next trial, which I think a lot of people will believe is likely, given that it was 11-1 this time around. And we'll get to the lone juror guy in a second here. The holdout.
1: The hero.
0: The hero, yeah, the rogue, the Leonidas at the Pass of Thermopylae, rallying the Spartans against the crazy harpies of outer Massachusetts. But I have to say, well, first of all, you'd never want this person, Lindsey Clancy, to be near you or your children ever again. So the notion that she could be released from this hospital to me is completely insane. But beyond that, have you seen the male juror now who's come out? There is this trend now, very clearly, of not just the female jurors, now this male juror has come out. The bad guy in all of this, the person who gets the anger of a lot of those who are watching this trial, is the holdout juror and not Lindsey Clancy. They're far more angry at the holdout juror than they seem to have ever been about the murder of 3 defenseless children.
1: Yes, one of the interesting things about the feminized male on the jury who ruled with the ladies, she couldn't help herself, it was her hormones. One of the things he was particularly indignant about was that the holdout jury used the actual exercise bands that Lindsay Clancy used to strangle to death her three adorable little children. And just pause for a moment to think of the sort of violence involved in that. I mean, it has to take more than a minute each. These small children kicking, grasping for gasping.
0: It's
1: for
0: the
1: air.
0: Worst thing. And, it's the worst thing imaginable. Not to step on your words here, Anne, but there's nothing worse. There's nothing worse.
1: Yes. So since everyone seems to have forgotten that, apparently the holdout juror used those exact exercise bands to demonstrate this on a water bottle. And that's what the jurors were upset about.
0: Oh, we have it. We have this clip, by the way. And here, let's let everybody.
1: Water bottle. But you're,
0: this is
1: you're,
0: exactly
1: you're
0: what
1: cool
0: I mean,
1: with
0: by the way.
1: Lindsay Clancy doing it on the kids. But the water bottle, that goes too far.
0: This is cut 25. Everyone can listen to exactly what Ann's talking about. Listen to this. Play it.
2: He took the exercise band out of the bag, grabbed an empty water bottle, and tied the band around the water bottle and pulled it.
3: Did he explain why he did that?
2: No. He might have. I'm not entirely. I think I was just so shocked that he did that. Like,
3: is that a mimic of how she killed the children?
2: Yeah, I assume so. Yeah.
3: What'd you think when he did that?
2: I was shocked. It didn't make any sense to me. Like, we're not in here to play detective, or it's not a game of Clue.
0: I actually think they are kind of there to play detective, and he's shocked by that, but not by the triple murder end.
1: Right, and this has nothing to do with a game of Clue. The other 11 jurors have completely forgotten about what the heinous crime of slaughtering these three small children. If I could bring up two things I don't have an answer for, maybe you do. I'm surprised that nothing more was made of the fact that, to quote Donald Trump on a Republican he hated, how quickly Lindsay Clancy's husband remarried. I'm surprised no one looked into whether part of the reason she wanted to kill her children was perhaps suspicions of an affair. That has just been completely dropped by the wayside. And incidentally, the fact that he is so supportive of his wife and blames the pharmaceutical companies, bear in mind that he stands to make a lot of money because he's suing the pharmaceutical companies and the hospital. So it's in his interest to say, oh, I don't blame my wife. I blame that they didn't give her the green pill. And the other question I still have, and maybe you know the answer to this, I think a lot of people were asking, is how is it the defense attorney knew before we had the results that 11 jurors were for acquitting and there was one holdout? He can't know that. I mean, if this were, people took this seriously, I think that would be a pretty big breach of jury procedures.
0: Oh yeah, no, we were talking about that, and when it happened, and I was completely in the same position of view of just flabbergasted that there was actually an effort by the defense team to use the fact that there were jurors trying to bully a juror to then bully the judge into removing the holdout juror. And I was like, if you can do this, you'd never have a mistrial. What's the point of a jury trial in the first place?
1: Because
0: they passed notes. They passed notes from the jury pool. They passed a note that said, apparently, there's one hold. Like, they just, and there's not really.
1: Right,
0: again, we looked at.
1: But how did he know the 11 were for him? That is a violation. Unless Massachusetts has some weird rules I don't know about, the jury deliberations are supposed to be secretive. And if they're passing a note to one of the attorneys in the case telling them what the vote is, it's shocking, and I haven't heard anyone mention that. How did that get out? I mean, the entire jury ought to be disqualified and perhaps charged.
0: Yeah, I agree. The whole thing to me was completely bizarre. We've only got a few minutes, Ann, but I did want to get on this one because I have taken the position on flock cameras that I understand why people are upset about the abuses, but get rid of the abuses, don't get rid of the technology. That has gotten me a lot of heat from people that agree with me on a whole range of things. Would you like to weigh in on this issue? Because I've seen some of your tweets on it.
1: Yes, I would. I've been tweeting about it, and I also talked about it in last week's. In fact, I just posted it on my Substack, last week's podcast on Rumble, tonight at 5 p.m. I'm going to be doing it again. No, I suspect. I don't understand when everything else is under surveillance. This is how we caught Brian Kohlberger, by the way, the one who slaughtered mm-hmm. the University of Iowa students. It was 100%. Oh, luckily the neighbors had their own cameras and, you know, Walmart had a camera. But, you know, basically every place you go, private people are allowed to have these cameras. It is how a lot of crimes get solved. If you can see it from the street, then there's no expectation of privacy. It's absurd to compare this to being, as some have, being stopped at the airport, harassed, undressed, separated from your property. No, just go about your day. You're already on candid camera half the day. Also recall how cameras, again, luckily it was on a university, so they could have the cameras, were used to catch the killer of Charlie Kirk. I mean, they had a minute by minute movie of his movements. And yeah, there have been abuses. I pointed out on my Substack, as a devotee of forensic files, there was at least one case of a policeman who used to pull over hot girls driving on the highway, pull them to a secluded area, and rape them. And this went on for quite a while. They caught him. That doesn't mean you get rid of cops. That doesn't mean you get rid of cops being able to pull people over for traffic violations. What you do is do something to avoid these abuses. And yeah, there have been a few cases of these guys, of cops using the flock cameras to stalk their ex-girlfriends. Yeah, they've done the same thing with license plate readers.
0: And phone records, too. There was a case when I was at the NYPD, they used to talk about a guy had illegally pulled the phone records of, like, his ex-wife. And not only did he get fired, I think they took his pension, too, which for guys who have been in for 15 or, 16 years is, like, that is the ultimate sanction. That's even worse, because sometimes you get fired and keep your... So the point is that there are rules that are supposed to stop people from doing this. I think that at some level, and it's... there's an anxiety around AI right now. We don't have time right now to talk about this. We're not all going to die because of AI. Okay, these people that are getting all this attention who are saying it's going to kill all of us. But I do think that now this has become a quick way to get a lot of attention online and make people think that you're one of the real ones who will, like, stand up for our civil liberties. Like, AI is happening. No one's going to stop it. This guy who got 130 million views on his thread about how AI is going to kill us all. No one is serious about any of these things that they're saying. I think it really is just like an attention grab. And the flock camera thing to me is being folded into AI fear.
1: Oh, that's interesting. Definitely the data center moral panic is about AI. And I will quickly say I completely agree with you on this hysteria over AI. And oh my gosh, it's going to destroy humanity. There's something about nerds. They love to be the center of attention.
0: Yeah. I mean, ask AI to write like... five good jokes. The AI would not be able to write a single Coulter-worthy joke, right? I'm telling you, this is one thing. Until it can actually be funny, I'm not worried about it taking over everything and killing all of us, okay? It's
1: You know, I keep posting on my Substack because I'll ask it simple questions, simple research questions. Sometimes ask it to look for punctuation errors, sometimes pictures type things. And the answers are so wrong, are so bad. Now, I expect this to get better, but when my Roomba still gets caught on the couch and it can't answer simple questions that I can find in 10 seconds just doing a regular internet search, I think we're pretty far away from it.
0: Well, but just real quick, why do you think the online right is so angry about the data centers and the flock cameras? Because this is one where I've broken with a lot of people on them. And we've made our case about the data centers, by the way. To me, that's just... I don't even know what the problem is, but why are they upset about it?
1: It seems to be, from what I've read and from what I can follow, it's exactly what you just said. It's a proxy for AI. People are unduly worried about AI eliminating their jobs, making humanity obsolete. And I just want to say, I mean, it sounds like it, assuming it works great and everything they're planning, it'll probably get rid of a lot of coders. It'll probably get rid of certain low-level bureaucratic jobs. So did the internet. So did, you know, the washing machine. So did the invention of the wheel. Every invention throughout mankind, the history of humanity has, oh, that's it. There are going to be no use for humans. And somehow, I mean, remember, I think a majority, I forget the percentage, but some ridiculous percentage of Americans needed to be farmers. Now we have enough machinery and advanced farming techniques that's a very small percentage of our country. We don't have to spend all of our time growing corn or whatever it is. Yeah. So each advance is treated as if this is it, no use for humanity, and somehow it never quite ends the uses.
0: And what's going on at 5 o'clock on Rumble? Just real quick for everybody, they can tune in.
1: Live podcast. I'll chit-chat about a few issues that are of interest to me. And then someone else who agrees with us on flock cameras is our friend, former badass cop in New York, John Cardillo. So I'm having him on because he also agreed with my tweets on flock cameras.
0: I love Cardillo. You guys are going to have fun. Go check that out, everybody. And thanks for making the time. Good to see you.
1: Good to see you.
0: Okay, look, if the summer heat has left you feeling zapped for energy, you're not alone, but it's not just the heat. Guys, as we get older, we slow down a little bit. 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
12: Bright sunshine expected this afternoon with daytime highs approaching 80. Winds out of the southwest, 8 to 15 miles per hour. Lows dip down to about 64. Tonight, mainly clear skies. Sunshine mixed with clouds at times. Tomorrow, chance of thunderstorms. High temperatures reach up to 82. That's your forecast. I'm weatherology meteorologist Paul Trombley. Get the latest weather updates online at MinnesotaDailyWeather.com. Currently 71.

0: Welcome back in. Okay. Welcome back into Clay and Buck. Man, the flock cameras. You are flocking to us with your comments about that. I knew that Ms. Coulter would get you guys fired up and wanting to talk about it and get into it some more. You are passionate on the subject. Let's go with one talkback here. Jeff from Ohio, play F on the talkbacks.
1: Buck, Jeff from Cincinnati. There is a difference between privately used cameras in a private setting, such as Walmart or etc., but government surveillance use of cameras. There is a big difference. Whether you and Ann like to think about it or not, there is. That's how this works, and that's what we're upset about.
0: I mean, no one said there isn't a big difference. Just to be clear, there is a difference, but... Well, you know what? Let's get into this some more. I only have 3 seconds before we got to talk about a sponsor. We'll talk flock cameras some more. 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
9: Fox News. Republicans. I'm Gianna Gelosi. President Trump promising refunds and dividends for the two-day RNC midterm convention. Today, the White House is promising Obamacare refunds, claiming Americans were overcharged by the Biden administration.
10: Nearly 1 million hardworking Americans in 30 states will soon be getting refunds of $500 each with a check sent to their home address. In many cases, these refunds will cover the entire spike in your insurance caused by Democrats.
9: Now, yesterday, on day one of the convention, he promised $5,000 to Americans if Republicans keep control of Congress. But where would that money come from?
11: The president, in his speech, talked about economic success and growth that he's bringing could come from that, maybe from tariffs. Now, on inflation, the producer price index, that came out, and that is putting upward pressure on prices related to this.
9: That's Edward Lawrence. 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
15: North Country weather.
16: Bright sunshine expected this afternoon with daytime highs approaching 80. Winds out of the southwest, 8 to 15 miles per hour. Lows dip down to about 64. Tonight, mainly clear skies. Sunshine mixed with clouds at times. Tomorrow, chance of thunderstorms. High temperatures reach up to 82. That's your forecast. I'm weatherology meteorologist Paul Trombley. Get the latest weather updates online at MinnesotaDailyWeather.com. Currently 71.

0: The calls are flocking to us now about the flock cameras. We're going to flock things up over here with talking about these cameras. Let's discuss with Zach in St. Louis. He's a police officer, wants to talk about the flock cameras. Let's do it, Zach. Thank you for keeping the streets safe. What's going on?
1: I want to give you guys some information and just clear up a few things for those who might be listening. I can answer a lot of questions, but I just wanted to provide, you know, officers have to go through annual computer cybersecurity training. They have to recertify every year on the rules and regulations behind it. They have to take a specific flock training course where it's clearly explained. You cannot do any sort of the stuff that you're hearing about in the mainstream about looking up X's and using it for personal information. Like, this is clearly prohibited, illegal. Everybody who does that should be completely prosecuted 100%. And I don't know if there was any questions that I could answer, but...
0: Well, why do you think people, and when I say people, there are the communists and the socialists and the Democrats who just would rather there be crime than anyone ever be held accountable. Like, that's their point of view. That's not what I'm talking about, because we can't, those people, there's no point in discussing this stuff.
1: Correct.
0: But on the right, a lot of people, for example, who listen to this show, who Clay and I would see eye to eye with on, you know, 95% maybe of issues, are very upset about the flock cameras. Why, you're a law enforcement officer, do you think that's overblown? Why do you think that is?
1: Well, I think it's a very valid concern for people to have, but I think also it might be due to misinformation or just lack of understanding on how the system actually works. There's no personal information that's actually attached to it. It's just a license plate. The system just tells us when and where that license plate was scanned, vehicle, make, model, color. And you can also search for damage if you're looking for, like, a leaving the scene of an accident type thing. And you have to know what you're looking for before you use the system. It should be a reactive-only sort of tool where you already have something you're looking into, and then you're using the system to help you solve that crime.
0: Yeah, look, I Zach, thank you so much. Obviously, you've used the system, so you're familiar with it, and I feel very strongly that this is an issue of how a tool is used, not a tool should be banned. I shouldn't say very strongly, but I'm pretty confident in my position on this one. And I would say to people who are saying, what about government surveillance? Well, I mean, hold on a second. I'll give you an example. In New York City, there are subway cameras, cameras on every subway platform, the steps and everything else. Now, you might say, but there's still crimes that happen there. Yeah, of course. But the first thing that they do when a crime happens is they'll go and they'll look at the footage and see what's going on. And it has helped solve a lot of crimes, including very violent, very awful crimes. So that is a tool. That is surveillance of a public place by, and that is video camera footage of everybody coming and going. You can, you know, see their faces. I do not think that removing those cameras would be a good idea. As somebody who spends time, as somebody who still has family members who ride the subway system, I don't think that that would make sense because of surveillance concerns. I think that would make the subway less safe. And in this case, you're not talking about people saying, oh, but it's, they don't know, they don't have facial recognition, they don't know who the driver of the car is. It's just tracking vehicles by license plate in public. There's no expectation. This is people saying, oh, but it's different private versus public. Yeah, you have no expectation of privacy for your vehicle in a public space. So why is this such a, so many technologies can be misused. They have misused in the past. Law enforcement has misused in isolated cases. They've misused people's ability to track you based on cell phone triangulation. That's a very common thing. And I know you'll say, well, that's a private company and you're freely giving them your info. Yeah, but you're traveling on public roads. Should we get rid of all the cameras that point out from all government buildings on all sidewalks in Washington, D.C.? Because there's a lot of those. Again, I don't see the consistency of the logic here that people's license plates. I understand it makes you feel like we're in a surveillance state world more, and that's a concern. But we already are in that world. And the best thing we can do, meaning that there's cameras everywhere and people have these technologies everywhere, I think the best thing you can do is have clear rules of the road and expectations for how this stuff will be used and all the rest of it. So we shall see. I mean, also body cameras on police officers. That has been, you know, that there's a lot of people who are interacting with cops who, first of all, would probably rather not have a video of it because they, you know, are doing something bad. And or maybe they act like a jerk. You've seen that happen sometimes. Really come back to bite people. Do you know who I am? As any cop will tell you, I'm pretty sure all of them will tell you, if you ever get pulled over, don't ever say, do you know who I am, and think that's going to get you out of it. But I think that body cameras have done more for public safety than I'm trying to think of anything else, any other recent innovation. Body cameras have been an amazing... Body cameras destroyed the BLM movement of lies that cops were murdering black people constantly and it was out of control and there was no consequences for this. This is a lie. Body cameras defeated BLM. I'm one of the first people that made that case publicly, but that is what defeated BLM, actually, more than anything else. So, you know, that's government authority walking around. These guys have cameras on all the time for all their interactions, millions and millions and millions of interactions with civilians. I'm open to persuasion on this. I am not dismissing the concern. This is a you know, liberty and order. Which one of these, I'm weighing these two things out. Which one do I think is better on balance, or rather, which direction should we go in here? Should we have these cameras or should we not have these cameras? I am not dismissive at all, and I've tried to be very clear about that, about the concerns from the Flock cameras. I just think that they are overblown. The data center thing, that to me is, that makes no sense. Every time I hear somebody tell me, this is the problem with the data center, I just want to say, okay, well, then the issue is that it's too close to a residential areas. Just make sure it's not near a residential area. Oh, it's too close. It's too loud. Okay, well, then it needs more sound dampening, or it's too close to people's homes and is creating a... But that could be true of any business. You could live across the road from a slaughterhouse, and you're like, ah, this smells really bad. Why isn't the zoning board taking care of this? I don't... The specifics of a data center being a problem, other than at the local level of like zoning boards and those kinds of rules and regulations, doesn't, it's, look, everyone sees what's happening right now in the world, really, in some way or another. Things are changing very quickly, and change is unsettling at the levels that we're going to see. You're going to have fleets of autonomous taxis. I mean, Tesla's already rolled these out with RoboCab. You're going to have those in cities all across the country in a matter of months. Driverless vehicles. That's here. It was only a few years ago, even talking about this, people said, oh, but what about this? And what about the safety concerns? You know what we found out, actually, from the enormous amounts of data that they now have about autonomous driving, whatever, you know, full self-drive, or is it full, I forget, FSD, right? You have to drive, but there's like a, you have to be kind of able to drive it, even when it's driving. I forget what the term is, but supervised, thank you. Supervised drive, that's what it's called. But it's much safer than human beings driving. So the concern was, oh, you're going to get into a vehicle and the technology is going to be such that it's going to fail and you're going to have people that are going, you know, 130 miles an hour in some vehicle that goes nuts into a tree and they're going to die. And no, what you find out is that people are dying on the highways every day right now because they're driving. Because human error is overwhelmingly what causes crashes. So, you know, sometimes there's elements, sometimes a tire will go, and you know, there can be more force majeure situations that come up, you know, a blinding snowstorm or something. But even in that situation, I think you'd be a blinding blizzard, you'd be much better off with the vehicle using the technology that's available now. I think you'd be much safer. So, by the way, airplanes, I talked to a pilot recently for quite a while. We're waiting. And we talked for a while. And after we were chatting, he finally was like, you know, I know who you are. And I was like, I figured, because you're just talking to me like we're old buddies. I was like, you must listen to the show. Because anyone who listens to the show, it's like we are old buddies because we're talking and communicating all the time. And we're discussing how much technology now is on planes such that there's not a lot of, it's not flying like you think of as flying a plane the way it used to be. You know, it's not, you're not some, it's not some guy in a cockpit and, you know, he's constantly changing and maneuvering and everything else. I mean, you get into a major commercial airliner now, and it's fly-by-wire, and it's pushing buttons, and there's a lot of technology and AI. And by the way, that's why we go entire years, thank heavens, without commercial aviation fatalities. We've gone many years without anyone dying in a major commercial aviation fatality. I know we just had the awful situation happen in Miami. That was with a just a few days ago. That was with a cargo plane that then ran over a bunch of cars on the tarmac. So I understand things still happen, but the technology has made it safer. Andrea in Ohio wants to talk flock cameras. Go for it. What's going on, Andrea?
2: I enjoy listening to you. So I told your screener that my husband is a defense attorney here in Holmes County, Ohio, and he has flock camera cases that, you know, involve flock cameras. And the major thing that he said was, how do you think that the company's making their money? How would you say that the flock camera company's making their money? And the answer is to that is by selling your data.
0: Is that really true? I mean, that is, look, I'm not a flock camera expert at the level I could tell you how they're, I would assume they make their money by selling the camera to the municipality, you know, the same way that like Taser makes money by being sold.
2: That's not how they're making their money. They sell your data they collect.
0: Interesting. Let me check this out. Do flock

0: instead of drive, right? But by the way, Flock officially states that they do not sell your data, just to be clear. Flock claims they do not, for profit, for privacy advocates raising concerns about this, they officially will not sell your data. So I'll look into it again, but I'm just telling you, the company, maybe the company is being untruthful, but I'm not going to say that because they're saying that they don't, and I've never heard or seen that they sell their data. So officially, the company says they don't sell the data. Thank you for calling in. Yeah, that would obviously be a weird situation. If their government cameras and the government, also, who didn't make sense. Flock does not, unless someone can show me how the company's lying, Flock apparently does not sell your data. So that is where that stands. Interesting idea, something to look for, but as of right now, not the case. I think some of you have felt like we've done a good job of talking about the data centers in a way where you get where I'm coming from and Clay's coming from on that one. And again, I do think it's tied into just AI anxiety, and this is why I keep bringing this up. We are in this is like 1999, when everybody started getting online and the internet and things were changing very rapidly. AI is in that phase right now. And you're going to see these changes happening all over the place. I think overwhelmingly, this is, by the way, I'm not an optimist about politics. I'm an optimist about life. I am fundamentally optimistic about what's going to happen as a result of these AI advances for humanity, for medicine, for a whole range of things. I'm not optimistic about politicians keeping their promises and people voting the way they should. That's where I get salty. I'm actually not salty about the future of humanity. Call in, yell at me, argue with me. It's fine. Anything you don't like that I've said today, by the way, just remember, email Clay and blame him for it. Very important. All right, it was a headline a week ago, but we moved on to other stories in the news cycle. The USDA is changing the way that American beef producers can get their product to market easier without as much red tape. It's one of several ways the federal government is trying to keep food prices lower. That's good news for American ranchers, and they need it. 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

0: Scott Graham here from Westwood One. Coming up on Sunday Night Football, the first full day of NFL action wraps up at the Meadowlands with an NFC East matchup between the Giants and the Cowboys. For New York, it's a first look at new head coach John Harbaugh's squad, while Dallas gets a test of their promised improvements on defense. Ryan Ratke and Mike Golic have the call on Sunday Night Football.
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3: North Country weather.
4: Bright sunshine expected this afternoon with daytime highs approaching 80. Winds out of the southwest, 8 to 15 miles per hour. Lows dip down to about 64 tonight, mainly clear skies. Sunshine mixed with clouds at times tomorrow. Chance of thunderstorms. High temperatures reach up to 82. That's your forecast. I'm weatherology meteorologist Paul Trombley. Get the latest weather updates online at MinnesotaDailyWeather.com. Currently 71.

0: All right, back in here at Clay and Buck. Thanks for being here. Next hour, we'll talk a little bit more about the RNC in Dallas. We'll be joined by our friend Jade Warwick. She has the Warwick Report and Jade Warwick Report. She's down there. She's covering it. She's interviewing some of the big players. We'll talk to her about what it's like. And also, we'll do a post-show hangout with her on the stream. You might be saying, what stream? Our YouTube stream. Go to YouTube.com, go to Clay and Buck Show, click subscribe. The show is up there on video, and we're putting up all 3 hours of it now. We also sometimes do a live stream. So for those of you who can join after the show, which will finish right at 3 Eastern, just stay with us, and we will hang out and have a discussion right then and there about all kinds of things in the news cycle. Jade is from the UK, so I'll definitely talk to her about some of what's been going on across the pond as well. And with that, we'll get to more of your here we go. Colby in upstate New York. Jay, hit it.
1: Colby from Trucks in New York. I think the reason majority of people don't like flock cameras is because we're now getting tickets, no matter who the driver is, that are attached to the car that you can't even fight. That also don't tell you how fast over the speed limit you are going. So these are completely unconstitutional things that the flock cameras are doing.
0: Now that's interesting to me. That's I'm going to assume that what Colby is saying is true right now. He's scoring a point with me against the flock cameras there. If they're being used to give kind of like red light tickets to people on the highway for going over the limit. First of all, I want to know how much over the limit are people going who are getting those. And if you're so I will look into this as well, because that would be. That's interesting to me. Now you're talking about a more active surveillance state where they're using all of these cameras constantly to, enforce traffic laws against you, which that does feel a little bit intense. So let me look into that a bit more. As Trump says, let me look into it. Still feel very strong on the data centers, though. So you guys haven't budged me on that one. We'll get to more of your talkbacks, more of your calls, more great things coming up here in the next hour on Clay and Buck. And John Fetterman made an appearance at the convention last night. We'll talk about that.
2: Speaking truth and having fun. Clay Travis and Buck Sexton.
0: Mornings can be frenetic. 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And then you see it, that water stain in your ceiling you noticed a couple weeks ago is bigger than you remember. You're not going anywhere.
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8: 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North Country weather.
9: Bright sunshine expected this afternoon with daytime highs approaching 80. Winds out of the southwest, 8 to 15 miles per hour. Lows dip down to about 64. Tonight, mainly clear skies. Sunshine mixed with clouds at times. Tomorrow, chance of thunderstorms. High temperatures reach up to 82. That's your forecast. I'm weatherology meteorologist Paul Trombley. Get the latest weather updates online at MinnesotaDailyWeather.com. Currently 71.
2: 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The news starts.
10: Republicans will wrap up their first ever midterm convention tonight in Dallas, where Democrats say the president is ignoring affordability concerns.
11: The average American family can't afford the groceries. The cost of their rent's going up. They're looking at their gas prices skyrocketing. And they're making difficult choices at the dinner table.
10: California Congressman Robert Garcia, part of a news conference hosted by the Texas Democratic Party. President Trump argues he's bringing prices down from Biden-era highs. And today posted a video on Obamacare rebates.
12: American households buying health insurance through the Obamacare exchange, which is a disaster, and the healthcare.gov were massively overcharged.
10: Blaming the previous administration and denouncing $500 rebates for about a million enrollees, though it's not clear if congressional approval is needed. 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
18: Here's the latest from MinnesotaDailyNews.com. The Bemidji City Council made decisions about managing the Sanford Center during its meeting on Tuesday. The council voted 6-1 to part ways with Legends Global, formerly ASM Global, at the contract's end in March 2027. Councilor Gwynia Fisk, Old Gould, expressed concerns about City Manager Rich Spitzka assuming additional responsibilities, preferring an experienced industry leader. However, Mayor George Prince supported Spitzka, stating that he is prepared to take accountability for the center's management. Concerns about the center's past performance were raised, with several councilors questioning whether current plans would effectively address existing problems. Some members highlighted the importance of changing the community's perception of the center and noted that a management company had not proven profitable. Despite uncertainties, the council's vote confirmed Spitzka's leadership role in improving the Sanford Center once the contract ends. More decisions on this matter will happen at upcoming meetings of the City Council. These stories and more at MinnesotaDailyNews.com.
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20: 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Burgers deserve Pepsi.
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22: Bright sunshine expected this afternoon with daytime highs approaching 80. Winds out of the southwest, 8 to 15 miles per hour. Lows dip down to about 64. Tonight, mainly clear skies. Sunshine mixed with clouds at times. Tomorrow, chance of thunderstorms. High temperatures reach up to 82. That's your forecast. I'm weatherology meteorologist Paul Trombley. Get the latest weather updates online at MinnesotaDailyWeather.com. Currently, it's 75 degrees.

0: Third hour, Clay and Buck kicks off now. Thanks for being here with us, everybody. And the RNC Dallas Midterm Convention is in full swing. I've been bringing you the highlights of President Trump in the first hour. If you missed it, go back on the Clay and Buck podcast, please. We'll repost all of the show and by hour, and you can listen to it there. The president in fine form. Guy has not missed a step. He is fired up. His energy is incredible. His performance capability remains unparalleled in the political space, in some ways in any space. And he's clearly the star of the show. He's always Trump. That's one thing about Trump. He's always the star of the show. But there was a special guest star, if you will. Somebody who was perhaps not anticipated to show up at all, or you would not have thought would show up, because he's a Democrat. And you say, well, hold on a second, Buck. This is the RNC convention in Dallas. We're going into a midterm election. What Democrat would descend upon the nice people of Dallas to have a chat about the trajectory of this country and what's going on and what is happening? And I bring you, my friends, the Senator from Pennsylvania, John Fetterman, cut eight.
1: I'm going to stand with America. I'm always going to reject the extremes and socialism and that anti-American way of life. Dave McCormick is the kind of senator that gets the job done, and he's going to fight for Pennsylvania. I'm proud to count him as my friend. Right back over my shoulder, that's the iconic U.S. Steel Mill. And that's exactly the kind of thing that will work together and will work with President Trump to fight and defend the steel way of life right here in the Steel Valley.
0: So, yeah, you had a surprise video appearance by Fetterman at the Republican midterm convention last night. You heard some of it there. Now, he has gotten far more popular with Republicans and far less popular with Democrats. That is entirely unsurprising. And Fetterman, after the video aired, issued a statement saying he is not switching parties. He described the remarks as introducing McCormick as a great American and friend, noted that they are both Team Pennsylvania, and said, I'm a lifelong Democrat who votes overwhelmingly with my party, and should the Senate flip in November, I will still be the 51st vote that I ran on. So he's saying he's still a Democrat. He's not switching. This is what he's saying. You can take what you will about his future intentions and what he may do going forward. He is still a Democrat, and he is overwhelmingly, I checked the numbers on this yesterday, he is unpopular with his party for one position, and that is his standing up for the U.S. alliance with Israel. That is something that Fetterman has been very outspoken about and has continued to do a lot of media appearances and just appearing on camera to say that he thinks that the trajectory of the Democrat Party toward anti-Israel, anti-Zionism, and yes, anti-Semitism is not something he can go along with. That is the issue that has made him so deeply unpopular with Democrats and has changed the mind, I think, of many a Republican about him. And I will say, and many others have as well, I thought the whole Fetterman situation seemed preposterous, that the guy was at a debate and couldn't speak and he had some kind of truly a brain issue. And now he is speaking sensibly on a range of issues, including immigration, I might add, but also on Israel and the really maniacal obsession and hatred of Israel that has been on display from the left and some on the right as well in recent years. And yet he also votes with the Democrats all the time. That's a difficult thing to square with all of this. I would have to look at the specifics of the legislation that has been in front of him, because why break with your party in terms of rhetoric, but stay in lockstep as a Democrat vote for them? And he's promising that he will keep doing that. I'm not sure that there is a method to the madness on this with respect to that, other than he's just doing whatever he wants. He assumes he is unlikely to run again, or maybe a better way to put it is he would be incapable of running again because he can't win in his state of Pennsylvania. He certainly can't win as a Democrat, and he can't win as a Republican either, to the point because he's voting with the Democrats all the time. So he has been a reliable Chuck Schumer ally in voting while being a far, an unreliable voice to the far left of the Democrat Party that wants to make always and everything about Israel. And that, I think, is there's some courage that he has shown on this that he deserves credit for, irrespective of his votes. And I'm very aware that he has not come around on this. You know who weighed in, though, on the Israel issue? Hillary Clinton.
2: Hillary!
0: Oh, she's back, everybody. You thought Trump had vanquished her from political life, from being a person in American life that we are forced in one way or another to talk about in the news cycle. But, sadly, that is not entirely the case. And she was speaking here about the DSA and its anti-Israel positions. And keep in mind, the DSA, the Democratic Socialists of America, it's really more first of all, they're communists. Start with that. So it really should be the Democratic Communists of America. Now, communism and democracy, but then again, socialism and democracy depends on where you are and what timeline you're using. But they're race communists. It's all very complicated, and then it gets all very simple when you start to pull apart peel back the layers here. The DSA is very anti-Israel because, as we have discussed on the show many times, the American left views the issue of Israel and Palestine, or the Palestinians, and the Middle East more broadly through a white-brown lens. Like, white or brown is the issue. It's a race issue. And because they are race communists, they will always take the position that the non-white group is victimized, undermined, deserve sympathy, support, help, and also to be held to maybe no standard at all in the case of something like Hamas. So Hillary is doing what we know she would do in a situation like this. You think the DSA is bad. What about the neo-Nazis of the right? Play 19.
3: As we talk about the DSA, we have to talk about Israel right now.
4: Yeah.
3: And the DSA and the hostility the DSA has towards Israel. Obviously, I know you.
4: But remember, there are people on the far right of the Republican Party who are just as hostile.
3: Well, of course.
4: You know?
3: Of course.
4: I mean, think about it, because we've got literal neo-Nazis on the far right.
3: Oh, no. Yeah.
4: So let's balance off whatever is said on the far left with what's said on the far right.
0: No. Let's not, because that is an equivalency fallacy, something Democrats and the left are very fond of doing, right? There's political violence on all sides. No, the political violence is mostly on the left. Sorry. We have eyes. We have memories. We know. And the anti-Semitism and the anti-Israel sentiment. Let me, you know, there's something else that I think is important to establish. It's not anti-Semitic to say that you think that the U.S. relationship with Israel when it comes to foreign policy should be subject to criticism, conversation, open debate, like any other U.S. alliance, whether it's with Taiwan or it's with the U.K. or Canada, who we now have a trade war with of sorts, or whoever, right? That's not anti-Semitic. And I think people like to conflate these things to confuse the issue. No, what's anti-Semitic is the claims, for example, that the government of Israel is in some way, as you've seen this out there, is some way involved in the Charlie Kirk assassination, or that the government of Israel, without any actual evidence, was behind any number of other online conspiracies and things that. So that's where this stuff spirals off into really the dark depths of the internet. But if you're talking about elected officials and people who are in positions of power and prominence publicly, sorry for the alliteration there, within the Democrat Party, who is the Republican in Congress? Who's the Republican senator who trashes Israel in a way that makes it clear he loathes the state of Israel and is opposed to maybe even its continued existence? There is none. There is no person. There's no name that you can think of. Who is the... Now, you might say, oh, but what about, you know, Senator Rand Paul's views? Well, but he has a consistent philosophy on foreign policy that wants to keep us out of foreign entanglements, particularly on military entanglements. That's true of Israel. It's true of any country when it is not in America's interest to do so. That's not anti-Semitism. That's foreign policy analysis. On the left, you go to Rashida Tlaib and you go to this guy, Abdul El-Sayed, who's running for Senate of Michigan. You have people who have spouses who were celebrating maybe on October 7th what happened to the Israeli people by the Hamas terrorists, and what was done to the Israeli people by them. You have constant claims of a genocide. You have all these things, war crimes. Netanyahu is a war criminal. You have Mamdani saying he's going to arrest Netanyahu in New York City, which obviously is crazy, but that stuff is all on the Democrat side. And it's on the Democrat side much more so as a function of race politics than of religious and anti-Semitism. When you're talking about these DSA types, they don't even understand. They don't know the history of the Middle East and Israel. They don't care to know. They are ignoramuses. All they know is Israel is white people. Palestinians are non-white. Therefore, we have to root for the Palestinians. And that's what the campus protests come down to. It really is as dumb as that. And that is what has taken over a lot. Now, are there virulent anti-Semites within the Democrat Party too? Yeah, of course. Are there people in elected office as Democrats who I think truly do loathe the state of Israel and would like to see it brought low and brought down? Yes, there are Democrats that feel that way. And we should ask why, and we should remember what it is that motivates the people that take those positions. And how is it, you'll notice something, and I've seen this certainly, the people who hate Israel the most in this country, and again, I'm not saying criticism of foreign policy, I'm not saying you can like or dislike Netanyahu as a leader, or you can think that, you know, there should have been some other approach to the Gaza counteroffensive, and there's a way to talk about things that shows that you are engaging in a complicated and serious issue. And there's a way to talk about things that shows you just hate it. And the people who just hate Israel and the Israeli people on the left in America, they're wrong about everything else too. There's a pattern here. There's a consistency that you'll see. You won't find somebody who is a just total Israel hater and sounds really reasonable, intelligent, sane, and even keeled on a whole lot of other things. In fact, the people who are the craziest on this issue are crazy on all the other stuff too that really matters. You know, the people that are waving the Palestinian flags, they were all BLM and put up the black square, and you know, they think that Stalin was a good guy, and they think that Che Guevara is a hero, and they think that the COVID lockdowns were fantastic, and Fauci is, they're wrong on everything. And I just think it's important to remember that if somebody is wrong on everything, the chance that they're super right on that one thing, it's really slim. Really slim. And that's why Hillary tries to pivot and say, oh, well, it's a both sides-ism. It is not a both sides-ism. And I think that that's important for us all to remember, because there is a possibility that there's a lot of frustration after this midterm based upon what's gone on with Iran. And a lot of that's going to blow over into talk about Israel. And like I said, there's a fair conversation to be had about foreign policy influence, and what's in the best interest of the United States and what's America first. And there's being a lunatic in a cafe or running around saying that, you know, Hamas are freedom fighters and, you know, Israel is an apartheid state. Those are different things. And that is not a separation that exists within the Democrat Party. They just want to throw the whole thing out, basically. Okay, look, Batavia, Illinois. A little town far west of Chicago. It's 2:40 a.m. in the morning. Setting the scene here. A woman sees a flashlight outside her window. Police say the man in her backyard was a registered sex offender. A military court convicted him in 2024. He'd taken a sailor's key card, let himself into her bedroom, and watched her sleep. He never met the woman, but saw her on social media, researched her, and found her home address. Research. Well, let me translate that. 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
14: North Country weather.
15: Bright sunshine expected this afternoon, with daytime highs approaching 80. Winds out of the southwest, 8 to 15 miles per hour. Lows dip down to about 64. Tonight, mainly clear skies. Sunshine mixed with clouds at times. Tomorrow, chance of thunderstorms. High temperatures reach up to 82. That's your forecast. I'm weatherology meteorologist Paul Trombley. Get the latest weather updates online at MinnesotaDailyWeather.com. Currently, it's 75 degrees.

0: Welcome back in here to Clay and Buck, and we have some talkbacks and other fun things to get to here coming up. We're also going to be talking to Jade Warwick about her time at the midterm Dallas RNC convention, which is going on. And we've played you some of the highlights from Trump's speech last night on that. Let's see here. We have... Oh, I'm trying to pull up the latest here. What? Where is the latest on the talkbacks? We did Colby. We have done H, unidentified from California.
1: Hey, the reason everybody's dogpiling for the flock cameras is, you know, during COVID, they wanted to see if you were leaving your house when you weren't supposed to be. So in that sort of nightmare dystopian scenario, you know, they'll just deem that it's legal for them to do so. So there won't be removing the parts you don't like if it's legal. So if we come to this agreement to use cameras, then we also have to come to an agreement that this dystopian scenario arises. We all go out and remove these cameras by force.
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2: News. I'm Therese Crowley. President Trump announcing Obamacare rebates. $500 checks going out to nearly a million Americans in 30 states.
11: Our administration has discovered that under sleepy Joe Biden, American households buying health insurance through the Obamacare exchange, which is a disaster, and the healthcare.gov were massively overcharged.
2: On the heels of his RNC midterm convention speech in Dallas today, Vice President Vance will double down on his message, never surrender to the socialism ticking over the Democrat Party, telling Fox's Hannity.
12: The Democrats are running around campaigning with people who say that we deserve 9/11. The people who died on that day actually had it coming. You have Democrats going around and saying that they want to abolish the American way of life. You have Democrats going around saying that they want to seize people's wealth.
2: While Democrats rally outside American Airlines Center, America's listening to Fox News.
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16: North Country weather.
17: Bright sunshine expected this afternoon with daytime highs approaching 80. Winds out of the southwest, 8 to 15 miles per hour. Lows dip down to about 64. Tonight, mainly clear skies. Sunshine mixed with clouds at times. Tomorrow, chance of thunderstorms. High temperatures reach up to 82. That's your forecast. I'm weatherology meteorologist Paul Trombley. Get the latest weather updates online at MinnesotaDailyWeather.com. Currently, it's 75 degrees.

0: Welcome back in here to Clay and Buck. Just got a text, by the way, from a friend who pointed out, you know, given all the craziness that is going on out there with the recent Lindsey Clancy trial and people who seem to be acting in a deluded state, my book, Manufacturing Delusion, is still out there for all of you. Please get a copy if you have not yet. It continues to sell because people continue to spread by word of mouth that they really enjoyed learning a lot. I put a ton of research and time into it. So Manufacturing Delusion, you can go get your copy. I have yet to have anyone come up to me who read the book and say anything other than, wow, it was actually really good and I learned a lot. So I think that you, and it's about this kind of craziness that is out there, how it's created, where it comes from, what it does to us, hence the title of the book. So please go get a copy. Amazon's the easiest place to pick it up. Okay, bunch of talkbacks here. Podcast listener Janet, this is A Hit It.
1: Hey, Clay and Buck, Janet from Wisconsin, watching the YouTube channel today. I see a lot of people commenting in the chat about how we should be boycotting the NFL for going woke 10 years ago. My thoughts are, if we boycott every company that does or said something in the past that we didn't agree with, we would literally have nowhere to shop or nowhere left to go for entertainment.
0: Yeah, is anyone saying that they boycotted the NFL for going woke recently, or did someone bring that up? I don't remember that. Well, I mean, you can just bring it up because you feel like it. Yeah, I have. It's kind of a recurring joke on the show. It's like, Buck, I'm not the sports guy. I mean, I played sports all my life. I love sports to play. I just went to the U.S. Open, so I watched tennis still. Even though tennis is actually institutionally the apparatus, like the USTA, and all that's very, they're very woke. It's a very left wing bureaucracy, but they're separating men and women in sports with no ifs, ands, or buts. So give them credit where it's due. I just couldn't after a while. The NFL, and really for me, the NBA. I grew up watching the NBA. I mean, I was a Knicks fan in the 90s. I went to Knicks games, watched Knicks games. I was emotionally invested in, you know, seeing if Allen Houston could be worth his crazy $120 million contract. I mean, I was a Knicks fan. And then it just in the early 2000s, I was like, I've had enough. But I also still will watch shows on Netflix, and I try to enjoy content where I can. So no one's perfect on this stuff, because to your point, you're going to end up with no options and nothing to watch. But you do want to make choices where you can. You certainly want to support people that align with your values. For example, all the sponsors on this program, we tell you, they're with you. Just because if they're on this show, they're willing to stand up for what you believe in. So I think that's really important. And then when things like the Young Washington movie come out, or we have Angel Studios with the new production, or somebody's, you know, my friend Jack Carr is talking about his latest best-selling book, or Brad Thor, another guy with, you know, huge, huge best-selling thriller author, and both really good guys. You know, we have them on because we want to elevate the cultural forces that we think are not just entertaining, but also for the greater good. See the world properly. So you're never going to be perfect, though, right? I mean, you know, where am I going to get my clothes? Am I going to make all my own clothing? No, I mean, although Nike's had a rough go, if you've seen the stock price. Whoa, Nike, not good. Podcast listener Tammy in Utah, play B.
2: Hi, Clay and Buck. This is Tammy in Utah. I'm on the side of guilty in the Clancy case. My daughter and all of her female co-workers are on the side of guilty as well. I think it's dumb that people would have an opinion that men can't understand women's hormones or postpartum. That's like saying that women can't have an opinion on rape because they don't understand men's testosterone. She's guilty of premeditated, intentional murder.
0: Yeah, I completely agree with you, Tammy. I agree with everything you're saying. And I would also point out that if you've never suffered from mental illness personally, or been a family member or a spouse or something, or very close to someone, you really don't know what it's like. That's also true. But that can't be the standard for whether or not we hear evidence and decide whether a person needs to be held accountable for a triple murder. You don't have to have suffered from postpartum psychosis to be able to judge whether a person can be held accountable for what they've done, even if they say they had postpartum psychosis, right? This is where the expectation cannot be. Because think about what that would leave open to. Oh, okay, so Can I judge a jihadist suicide bomber who, let's say, fails in the attempt, even if I've never experienced, you know, what it is to be a Muslim radical fighting in a civil war in Yemen or some other country? Speaking of Yemen, there's some fighting going on in the city of Mocha, which is a shame. But just a little fact, a little historical fact, that is where we get the term Mocha coffee from. Because from the roughly 15th to 18th centuries, Mocha was an important coffee trading port. And it's named for a city in Yemen. I just thought you would like to know that. I was reading today about there's, you know, fighting going on there. And that's a shame. But yeah, city of Mocha. Yeah, we got that, which is nice. Jade Warwick will be coming up with us here shortly. So we're going to talk to her about the RNC and what she has been seeing there, who she's talked to, all of that. And then she is going to be with us for the live stream, which will go about 20 minutes. It'll be a lot. We'll talk to her about all kinds of things. She's got a cool British accent. You're going to want to hear what she has to say about all the stuff. So stick around for that. Tomorrow marks the 25th anniversary of September 11th, when 19 hijackers weaponized four civilian airplanes, killing nearly 3,000 people. Since those attacks a quarter century ago, thousands more have died from 9/11-related illnesses. The Tunnel to Towers Foundation was created to honor, support, and educate the next generation of Americans. One ongoing commitment by the foundation is the creation of veterans' villages that stand as a beacon of hope for those who have sacrificed everything for our nation. These communities are committed to helping veterans achieve stability and independence by providing safe housing and personalized services tailored to their needs. Within each village, residents find support, dignity, and a sense of belonging among others who truly understand the meaning of service and sacrifice. With multiple veterans' villages completed and more in development across the country, Tunnel to Towers and its supporters believe no veteran should ever be left behind. The Veterans Villages is just one of many initiatives the Tunnel to Towers Foundation has launched. You can help them continue to do good by donating $11 every month at t2t.org. You can also amplify your impact with a car or land donation. Again, that's t2t.org, t the number 2 t.org, because America must never forget.
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15: Bright sunshine expected this afternoon with daytime highs approaching 80. Winds out of the southwest, 8 to 15 miles per hour. Lows dip down to about 64. Tonight, mainly clear skies. Sunshine mixed with clouds at times. Tomorrow, chance of thunderstorms. High temperatures reach up to 82. That's your forecast. I'm weatherology meteorologist Paul Trombley. Get the latest weather updates online at minnesotadailyweather.com. Currently, it's 75 degrees.
0: All right, welcome back in here to Clay and Buck. We are joined by Jade Warwick. She is of the Jade Warwick Report, which you can watch on YouTube and stream. And she is joining us from the Dallas RNC for the midterms. Jade, great to see you. Thank you for being here.
16: Thank you for having me again. Nice
0: How
16: to see you.
0: How is it going? Tell us, who have you spoken to? What have you seen? You are down there on the floor. You're seeing everybody. What's going on?
16: Oh, I mean, it's a lot. I mean, it's the first time that the Republicans have held a midterm convention. And, you know, there is a reason for that. It looks pretty bad for the midterms. So we're trying to turn that around, you know, rework the messaging and, you know, put the people first. It's been quite hectic. Everyone who's anyone is there. I ran into Laura Loomer yesterday. I spent a lot of time with Anna Paulina Luna. And yeah, a lot of networking and having a good time, too. So.
0: What is the, I assume you saw the Trump speech last night. What is the lineup like this evening? What is there a theme? You

0: excited? What was the aftermath? We got some people here today calling in who are big, big Trump supporters who were thinking, I'm not sure that's really gonna cut it right now. What do you think?
1: It was mixed emotions in the room. Everyone sort of looked at each other like, oh, that's an interesting promise to make. Some people looked really excited. I mean, who isn't when you're offered $5,000 if you win? But just given all the other promises for like stimulus checks that did not deliver, I don't really have my hopes up for that. And also, I think he knows that we're probably going to lose, I think, the House in the midterms. So I'm not saying it's like an empty promise, but at the same time, it just doesn't seem feasible.
0: Yeah, no, it's going to be very hard. He recognized that in the speech. Historically speaking, the party in power in midterm, it's just very tough because the House margins are thin to begin with in terms of our majority, and people are frustrated, and it's much easier to campaign to the frustrations, even if they're somewhat broad frustrations, not specific to any one policy. So I sense that too. I watched the president's speech. The Fetterman, like airdropping in Fetterman there, I guess it was on a screen, but bringing Fetterman to the mix. How did that go over with everybody at the RNC?
1: It was very interesting. Again, mixed reactions. I'm with a couple of influencers, and we're trying to communicate to the public, our honest opinions with this between Fetterman and Anna Paulina Luna on stage, almost getting her bum tapped by that guy. It's a lot of very strange things going on at the convention, but at the same time, it is the first midterm convention for the GOP. So I'm giving them sort of a wide berth here to make a few mistakes and test it out.
0: Yeah, I've never done this before, so it's interesting to see how this unfolds this time. Clay had an objection. I'm sure this, I don't even know if you thought about this. Clay had an objection he raised yesterday that they're doing this when it's going to conflict. Some of the speeches are conflicting with the first football games of the NFL season, which seems to be not optimal for programming purposes. But I watched the speech this morning when I was having my coffee, so I do it on playback, and that's all to the good. Give me what you can. I'm sure people. The president was talking last night, and we're speaking to Jade Warwick, and guys, she's going to stay for a live stream. She's going to tell us about how she became a commentator. She's from the UK, which you can probably tell from her accent. I'm going to ask you some UK specific stuff too on the other side of things, like
1: okay.
0: What happened to this country that I grew up thinking was like America's cuddly grandfather. For 1776, things got a little rough. 1812, you guys got us back, but generally we really love our Brits. And now your country of birth has just seemed to go completely bonkers in so many ways. So I do want to I want to talk to you about that. But bringing it back to that'll be in the live stream, guys. So get on YouTube.com, go to Clay N. Buck, and also you can write in questions for Jade there if you want to know anything about any of the things we're talking about here. She's at the I keep calling it the RNC. I guess it's the midterm convention put on by the Republican National Committee. So Paxton. I think that to me, this has become this could be like the Waterloo of the Republican Party in this midterm. If Paxton doesn't win, we're going to have a really rough time. Trump gave some shout outs to Paxton last night in the speech, saying he's the greatest attorney general the state of Texas has had. What are you hearing from everybody there about feelings on that race?
1: A mixed emotion from everyone. I've got friends who are more on the independent side versus the far right, as the crazy lunatic media like to call it. And it doesn't matter what side they're on, everyone is a little concerned about the midterms. As we know, the left run media and they run social media in Hollywood. So I really do feel like they are picking anything and everything to attack every candidate in the midterms, and they're trying to sway the public opinion and their votes using media and Hollywood. I personally am quite concerned for everyone just because of what we're up against. It's such a huge machine.
0: That's absolutely the case. And, we're talking today, Jade, tomorrow is the very solemn anniversary, 25th anniversary of 9/11. Today is the 1-year anniversary of the Charlie Kirk assassination. And it's my understanding that Charlie Kirk and what he

0: did was instrumental in not only a lot of people that I know becoming activists, commentators, involved in some way in conservative media in this country, but for you as well. I wanted you to speak to, it's 1 year since Charlie Kirk's assassination. What are your reflections?
1: It feels like a year, also feels like it's been a few months. You know, it's very strange. This whole year has been off. I feel as if ever since he passed away, the world got a lot darker and we've been in shock. You know, most of us are still in the grieving period, whether you knew him or not. A public execution, you know, that of that level, it really did something to us. For me, I knew that the right thing to do was to speak out. I was aware that, you know, God's put me in a very unique position where I'm a British and American citizen. Therefore, I can speak on behalf of Brits. Whereas if I was in the UK or if a British person did speak out, they get arrested. They go to jail, sometimes even prison for very, very long periods of time for the things that I say, from the safety of America, from, you know, having the protections of the Constitution. And, you know, I didn't know a lot about Charlie. Like, I'm honest with people about this. I was aware of who he was. I knew he was doing good things, but, you know, I wasn't immersed in his content. And over the last year, I've been learning a lot more about him. I've been watching his debates and his speeches. And I do feel like he was most likely going to be president one day. This man was incredible. And, you know, he shouldn't die for, you know, in vain. We should all speak up and have bravery. And as Winston Churchill said, you know, bravery is the first, you know, human, it's like spirit, because everything else will follow in that line. So being brave is something that Charlie was very opinionated on. And yeah, as a woman, it's not the smartest thing to do to speak out and go against dangerous organizations like the Muslim Brotherhood. But someone has to do it. And God put me in this position. So I'm going to do it whether people like it or not.
0: What is the, and we'll get into more of this in the live stream, but it's very interesting because you have a big online following and you have the British and American citizenship. So you're in that unique position. From the perspective of the UK authorities, what is the most controversial of your public positions, would you say? Is there one thing that you're like, man, if they could get their claws into me on that one?
1: My most controversial take? I mean, I'm very opposed to Sharia law, of course. I think that mass migration destroys societies. But I'd say my most controversial take is that we need to abolish white guilt, because it is, you know, the lead of suicidal empathy. You know, that's how civilizations fall, is, you know, they have suicidal empathy. They start becoming a degenerate society that self-hate and fail to breed. And I don't want to see the West die out, because we have invented so much that, you know, the entire world uses today.
0: Jade, stay with us, guys. Go to the YouTube. Go to Clay and Buck Page on YouTube and continue with the live stream here. Jade, we'll keep going in just a second.
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8: Bright sunshine expected this afternoon with daytime highs approaching 80. Winds out of the southwest, 8 to 15 miles per hour. Lows dip down to about 64. Tonight, mainly clear skies. Sunshine mixed with clouds at times. Tomorrow, chance of thunderstorms. High temperatures reach up to 82. That's your forecast. I'm weatherology meteorologist Paul Trombley. Get the latest weather updates online at minnesotadailyweather.com. Currently, it's 75 degrees.
9: Maryland voting remains blocked as an appeals court panel refuses to lift a preliminary injunction issued by a federal judge last week. The U.S. Supreme Court is still considering a challenge to that Trump executive order. In the meantime, the High Court rejecting another emergency appeal over a new congressional map in Missouri. Fox's Jeff Manasso.
10: The U.S. Supreme Court temporarily putting on hold a federal judge's ruling that ordered Missouri to use newly drawn Republican-backed congressional maps in the midterms. In a dramatic court fight between the judge and Missouri's Supreme Court. The state high court ordered a voter referendum on the new maps before they could be used, even though the new maps were already used in Missouri's August 4th primary. U.S. District Judge Stephen Clark, in his ruling, said switching back to the old maps now could potentially undermine voters' federal rights.
9: But today's U.S. Supreme Court ruling appears to pave the way for going back to the older map in November. 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
15: 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Baylor Short, a graduate student at Bemidji State University, is conducting research on muskies in Leech Lake. He is part of a partnership involving BSU, the Leech Lake Band, and the Minnesota Department of Natural Resources. The project looks at how muskies navigate the lake and whether modern fishing technology affects their health, especially concerning the use of forward-facing sonar. Short, who grew up fishing on Leech Lake, leads a team that tracks the fish using electronic tags that monitor their movements and environmental conditions. The study explores reported concerns about increased fish stress due to new fishing technologies. So far, tagged fish have shown good health with no reported deaths. The project highlights collaboration among the involved organizations and provides practical experience for undergraduate students, contributing to Short's career growth. The Red Lake Band is in need of youth advisory committee members for the Red Bee District. It's for youth ages 13 to 17. If interested, call 218-5426-834. These stories and more at MinnesotaDailyNews.com.
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17: North Country weather.
18: Bright sunshine expected this afternoon, with daytime highs approaching 80. Winds out of the southwest, 8 to 15 miles per hour. Lows dip down to about 64. Tonight, mainly clear skies. Sunshine mixed with clouds at times. Tomorrow, chance of thunderstorms. High temperatures reach up to 82. That's your forecast. I'm weatherology meteorologist Paul Trombley. Get the latest weather updates online at MinnesotaDailyWeather.com. Right now, it's 77 degrees.
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1: All right, thank you, Scott Shannon. Thanks to all of you for being with us. Write down our toll-free telephone number. You want to be a part of this extravaganza. It's 800-941-SEAN if you want to join us. We are in Dallas for the first ever Republican midterm election convention. And in spite of media calls that it's going to be empty, it's going to be a disaster, anything but the truth. I'm reading this. Apparently 34 million TikTok views to President Trump's speech last night. Unbelievable. And you add that, and then when you get to the networks and then you get the online viewing, it's, you don't get numbers usually immediately except for online platforms specifically, just not the way it works. I just want to remind all of you what this election is really all about. And the president, I thought, he was very humorous last night. I thought he was really on his, he had his funny bone working. He was on his A game with that. But more importantly, he was able to delineate and separate out what is at stake in this election, and it is the biggest choice election in our lifetime. But it's more than that. And this audience is so sophisticated, you will understand all of this. You already know all of this. But just to emphasize what I think is critical and key in the thought process, at least in my mind, as my sense of urgency keeps going up with every ensuing day, and now we're 54 days out of this midterm election. One is, you know, just because we're focused on El Sayed and, you know, Talafrico, cisgender, and we're focused on, you know, this idiot Troy Jackson, and we're focused on the fake Ted Stevens in Alaska. I mean, and everything that the DSA stands for, which I've been telling you about, president covered a lot of that ground last night and showed the big options and big choices. We'll also get to the president's offering of $5,000 if Republicans win the election. There is a lot of commentary that is a bad thing. No, as a supply side Reagan economic believer and philosophy believer in that philosophy of supply side economics, I just don't see it that way. And I'll explain that as the show unfolds. But, you know, there's two things at stake here. If you think you're voting for a moderate, you're not, if they're not saying they're El Sayed, if they don't have the insane statements of people like El Sayed or Talafrico, or the temper tantrum problems that have been well chronicled with Troy Jackson. If you vote for Ossoff, if you vote for Sherrod Brown, you might as well be voting for cisgender Talarico, El Sayed, Troy Jackson, AOC, Pocahontas, and Grandpa Bernie, the entire squad, Congresswoman Omar, Congresswoman Tlaib, because that's how they're going to vote. Do you think that they're going to have the moral clarity and courage to separate themselves when push comes to shove and they've got to make a vote for committee assignments, who they are going to caucus with? No, they will caucus with the lunatics that have taken over their party. So they're all the same in that sense. It's collectively a party that is dominated by this hardcore radical socialist communist ideology philosophy, which we go over again and again, to eliminate the Senate, your ability to elect a president, packing the courts, amnesty for illegals, no borders. They're going to abolish them, abolish ICE, end all deportation, defund the Department of War. They, on law and order, safety, security, will eliminate cash bail, abolish prisons, abolish or slash defund, dismantle the police. They want public ownership of corporations, and they want to confiscate everybody else's money, and many of them are very wealthy. You know, why don't people like J.B. Pritzker and Bernie Sanders, they're both multimillionaires, why don't they donate their money? Why don't they lead by example? They're not going to lead by example because they only want to be generous and offer you, you know, free babysitting care for date night with couples, government babysitters, as Mamdani is proposing. Free buses, as Mamdani is proposing, but the Green New Deal, guaranteed daycare. Well, instead of indoctrinating kids from grammar school on, now we'll start early, the minute they're born. After all, Abdul Sayed said, you know, we've got to look at things as there are children. No, my children are not your children. And nor do I want you anywhere near my children with you and your crazy values and your radical associations with the likes of Hassan Piker, your BFF. No, thank you. But I'm telling you that it runs deeper than just their stated and printed ideology, which I am promising you is going to go away. They're going to scrub that website. And I've been pointing this out to you, and I'm going to get to the latest example of it with Telefrico today. But understand, this isn't about one person or one group of people or individual candidates. It's about their movement, because they're all part of it. Why is it that only one elected Democrat has ever dared publicly speak out against the radicalism that runs their party? That guy's name's John Fetterman. He did a video for last night's midterm convention at the Republican midterm convention. And there's been a lot of eyebrows have been raised. Is he going to become a Republican? He might at some point. He's not ready to go there yet. I've asked him. There are things I disagree with him on. I disagree with him on issues about biological men and women's sports and abortion and the Second Amendment. But he does recognize that a president has the constitutional authority as commander-in-chief. But understand what I just read to you, which is their stated agenda, which has been the foundation of 250 elected officials now since 2019 in 40 different states. That is who they are. That is the agenda. And that's what they stand for. And you might as well take the U.S. Constitution and shred it, because it won't have any impact or meaning anymore, because it's not the America that we know and love. So this, in that sense, the choice election is for the American people on the life we this are is the Sean in Hannity love Show with that created radio. The greatest standard of living 1360 ever, and FM a system designed to create the standard of living. There's never been a greater one. It is the greatest system ever designed by man, the greatest wealth-creating system ever designed by man. And they want to eliminate free markets and capitalism, control the means of production, take over corporations, which means that everything would be under government control, under their control. They want to be able to confiscate people's money with the promise, the false promise, that they'll give you everything for free. Well, everything for free is never worked out. You know, how's Obamacare working out? All those promises, disaster. How are government schools doing? They are an unmitigated failure. You know, more per capita money spent on individual kids than any other country in the industrialized world, and we have the worst results. How's that Social Security lockbox thing working out? Not very good. When they had power, how were the borders doing? Borders are closed. Borders are secure, none of which was true. They lied. So it's going to be what this fundamentally is becoming is whether we remain, you know, that beacon on a hill, that shining city on a hill that Reagan spoke of, or the beacon of freedom for the world, or we give all of that up. We give up our identity. Because they've nominated candidates that fundamentally don't like America, that they attack this country, they reject our framers, they reject our founders, they reject our founding documents. They treat American history as something that we've got to dismantle rather than what we must defend, which is, again, the greatest country God ever gave man. It predicated and foundationally built on the idea of liberty and freedom, not on the idea of false security. Whatever name you call it, socialism, statism, communism, It's been tried. And the you never get fulfilled promises, as evidenced by everything the government runs now. It's a disaster, with maybe the exception of the military. But they don't run things efficiently. They can't. They're not equipped to. So those promises will never be fulfilled. Your life will not get better. Your government healthy food will be, you know, pretty much the equivalent of dog food, is my prediction. You know, your government guaranteed job is going to be worthless. Government guaranteed salary, government guaranteed health care, government guaranteed pine box when you die. But what we're looking at here is an attack at the very core of what has made America that shining city on a hill. And by getting us there, they have to reject the very foundational principles that built this country and ignore American history and look at it as something to be dismantled, not something to be defended. Now, that's a big problem for them. That's a big problem for us. And that makes the stakes in this election that much higher for everybody. You know, I can give you the latest, best, greatest example of this. You know, you just look at six-gender Tallarico. I'll tell you what, I'll get to that because there's a lot of tape to play with that. Let me address this issue of Donald Trump and the $5,000. This is what he said about that last night.
2: Because we've done so well, and because our country is making so much money, that only I can make this promise to you. And here is my promise. If the Republicans win the House of Representatives and the United States Senate, both of them, because of our economic, tremendous economic success, like in history, we've never had anything like what's happening. But because of our tremendous strength and success economically, I will issue a dividend to every adult citizen in the United States of America for
1: $5,000. $5,000. Now, ask yourself this question. Are Americans overtaxed or undertaxed? Because that money is your money. I think Americans are overtaxed. I think working class Americans are overtaxed. I think that the full, complete transfer of wealth already exists. You know, when you have the top, you know, top 1% of Americans or top 10% of Americans paying 85% of the taxes and the bottom 1 or 2% paying less than 50%, let me tell you, you already have distribution of wealth. It's already existing in America. Reagan, when he cut the top marginal rates as president from 70 to 28%, it then doubled revenues to the government. In other words, he gave money back to the people. It wasn't called $5,000. It was a tax cut. This is ostensibly a tax cut. The beauty of tax cuts is they stimulate economic growth. For every new dollar that Reagan doubled those revenues by cutting taxes and stimulating the economy. The problem was, yes, deficits went up because for every new dollar that was brought in, Congress spent about $1.30. And that's always been the problem with Congress because they want, I'll vote for your special pet project. You vote for my special pet project. We're going to get to what is fundamentally now the outright adoption of a new philosophy. It was telegraphed first by AOC. And AOC said, oh, no, that was 1.0 woke crazy. No, we didn't really believe that. Bernie said, no, nobody wants to defund the police, Bernie Sanders said. Now we have six-gender Tallarico. He is backtracking on every single solitary thing that he has said recently. It's not like, you know, 15 years ago. No, in the last couple of years, the stuff he said. Including he's now trying to back off. My math was wrong. It was, you know, I can't add, you know, 1 + 1 = 2. Man plus woman equals 2. 1, let me take out your fingers. 1, 2. I mean, and they want you to buy it. Do you think he's changed? Or do you think he's being politically expedient and that this is a quintessential election year conversion? All right, we'll get to all of that. Now I want you to think about your personal safety and security. In some cases, somebody wants to kill you, kill your family. One option will do. That's lethal. According to the FBI, 2022, the last year we have statistics for, that is 0.01% of the time. All right, what do you do in other cases where you do need to defend yourself? Well, that's where the technology of BYRNA.com comes in. Please look at their videos online. It is impressive. And just know, you don't need a permit or a background check, and it's legal in all 50 states. Now, these launchers have powerful deterrents that work. Tear gas, pepper spray, kinetic rounds. You can hit a target 60 feet away. One shot can incapacitate any attacker for up to 40 minutes. And by the way, there's a reason. When you see 500 government agencies, police departments, private security firms adopting this technology, there's a reason. 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
9: Scott Graham here from Westwood One. 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
16: North Country weather.
17: Bright sunshine expected this afternoon with daytime highs approaching 80. Winds out of the southwest, 8 to 15 miles per hour. Lows dip down to about 64. Tonight, mainly clear skies. Sunshine mixed with clouds at times. Tomorrow, chance of thunderstorms. High temperatures reach up to 82. That's your forecast. I'm weatherology meteorologist Paul Trombley. Get the latest weather updates online at MinnesotaDailyWeather.com. Right now, it's 77 degrees.
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1: 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Six-gender Tallarico is not six-gender in his head.
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6: 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Baylor Short, a graduate student at Bemidji State University, is conducting research on muskies in Leech Lake. He is part of a partnership involving BSU, the Leech Lake Band, and the Minnesota Department of Natural Resources. The project looks at how muskies navigate the lake and whether modern fishing technology affects their health, especially concerning the use of forward-facing sonar. Short, who grew up fishing on Leech Lake, leads a team that tracks the fish using electronic tags that monitor their movements and environmental conditions. The study explores reported concerns about increased fish stress due to new fishing technologies. So far, tagged fish have shown good health with no reported deaths. The project highlights collaboration among the involved organizations and provides practical experience for undergraduate students, contributing to Short's career growth. The Red Lake Band is in need of Youth Advisory Committee members for the Red Bee District. It's for youth ages 13 to 17. If interested, call 218-5426-834. These stories and more at MinnesotaDailyNews.com.
7: North Country weather.
25: Bright sunshine expected this afternoon with daytime highs approaching 80. Winds out of the southwest, 8 to 15 miles per hour. Lows dip down to about 64. Tonight, mainly clear skies. Sunshine mixed with clouds at times. Tomorrow, chance of thunderstorms. High temperatures reach up to 82. That's your forecast. I'm weatherology meteorologist Paul Trombley. Get the latest weather updates online at MinnesotaDailyWeather.com. Right now, it's 77 degrees.
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1: I-25 to the top of the hour, 800-941-SEAN, our number. If you want to be a part of the program, we are in Dallas, the first ever Republican midterm convention. As of today, it's 25 years ago, if you can believe it, since our friend Charlie Kirk left us. Unbelievable. I remember I watched this unfold. I texted Charlie, please tell me you're okay. I still have the text, and I don't save any texts. And obviously, I never heard back. His pastor, a guy that had a great influence, one of his two pastors, Pastor McCoy is one, Pastor Frank Turek is another. One of the things that Charlie was deeply interested in his life was what they call Christian apologetics, arguing intellectually the case for Christianity. David Limbaugh has written great books on it. Frank Turek is a great scholar on this. But Charlie had a deep abiding interest in this. I did not know, for example, that he practiced the Sabbath and that he would turn off all his electronics and spend time, checking out. Who was it? Dave Rubin, the podcaster, great guy. He takes a month off, no phones, disconnects completely. I look at him, I'm like, how do you do that? That's like impossible. I couldn't do it. It would not work for me in my life. First of all, I'm not going to get a month off from work, period. So you know, let's put that fantasy to rest. And I don't even know if I want a month off. What am I going to do in a month? You know, I'll get on Matt Towery. Matt Towery keeps saying, I'm going to retire. I'm like, no, you're not. You're not going to retire. And then he says, well, I like to play golf. And I'm like, yeah, I know how you play golf. He spends half the time in you know, the bushes and, you know, the trees looking for a little white ball, you know, to punch it out and then hits another tree and then has to go back in the bushes and hit it out again. Listen, 25 years ago, tomorrow is September the 11th, and the worst terrorist attack on American soil ever, and the worst attack on the homeland. 3 years ago, Israel endured the same heartbreak, October 7, 2023. Different decades, different attacks. It's like we're going to play Michael W. Smith's new rendition of There She Stands tomorrow. Is the line in that song, when evil calls itself a martyr. There is evil, you know, for these idiots that want to defund the Department of War. Now, each year, the International Fellowship of Christians and Jews, the IFCJ, they host their Flags of Fellowship. It's a movement where thousands of churches display memorial flags to honor the 1,200 lives that were lost on October the 7th. Look, it's a way to stand with Israel. They stood with us. I remember Prime Minister Netanyahu was with us after 9/11. Never wavered. Knew exactly what we were dealing with because they deal with this every day. You know, so many thousands of Israelis have unfortunately been displaced. They're in desperate need for bare necessities, food, water, shelter, clothing, medications. The IFCJ has provided mobile medical clinics for the elderly. Anyway, please join the thousands of churches now across our country in a powerful act of remembrance and support of Israel and how your church can participate in the Flags for Fellowship. Just go to the website they created. It's joinfof.org. That's joinfof.org today. One other point before I move on to the new Democratic strategy. So you hear from the radical left, I think they're just angry that Donald Trump is thinking about hardworking men and women. What was the idea behind no tax on tips and overtime and Social Security? It was to help working men and women and the elderly. That's why, you know, his first term, when he was running in 2016, I defined the campaign as the campaign of the forgotten man. And I was not wrong in my analysis. And sure enough, what we're seeing, and I mentioned this last week, more young people are having more opportunities than they ever had in terms of job availability and jobs that they've taken. And so he's looking out for the next generation. So the president offering $5,000 to every American if Republicans get the House and the Senate, you know, what is, you know, this is a bribe. No, it's called a tax cut. You know, Democrats voted for the largest tax increase in history by voting against the largest tax cut in history. And, you know, but what's interesting about it, if it really was, as some are trying to characterize this as a, quote, bribe, they don't have this. There's no bribe request. There's going to be a bribe. There's got to be a request. What's the request? He's saying if enough people vote, and we stay in power, this is our plan to deal with the, quote, affordability issue rather than raising your taxes, which is what Democrats voted to do. He said that it would go to every American adult, which would include those that vote Democrat as well as those that vote Republican or those that don't vote at all. Everybody's included. Nobody's excluded. You know, it can't be a bribe if the people you're giving money to, you know, have no obligation to do anything for you, except that you're recognizing that America is not undertaxed, which I fundamentally agree with. And I also believe in supply-side economics, that a rising tide will lift all boats, and stimulating the economy, you know, has been proven over and over again. John F. Kennedy believed in this philosophy. Ronald Reagan implemented it. Trump in his first term implemented it. And he's doing it again with great success. But anyway, and the president's move to stop the Census Bureau from including illegal aliens in their population count. So it's just interesting to watch the, I don't know if you want to call it an overreaction. It's just insane. All right, so let me tell you what the latest that is happening here. And the president has rightly framed the moment that we're living in and this election quite accurately. Democrats obviously are getting their own internal polling, and it's clear what the polling is showing them. That crazy and extreme and nutty is not working. It's not going to work for Telefrico. However, it's not preventing Telefrico from trying. I'll give you an example. Telefrico, I have the clip of him. It was only a couple of years ago when he said there are six genders, not two, six. And he's very passionate about it when he says it. Listen.
8: I want us all to be aware of is that modern science obviously recognizes that there are many more than two biological sexes. In fact, there are six.
1: Many more.
8: Which, honestly, six. Representative Hefner, surprised me too. Surprised me too, because I am not well versed in this issue area. I'm not a scientist. I'm a politician. A lot worse than a scientist.
1: So he said it with a great high degree of confidence. Well, six gender Telerico is now saying that, number one, I meant there are two sexes and a small percentage of genetic abnormalities. And he's saying that there are absolutely two sexes, and he agrees to a national ban on transgender surgeries for minors. Let me play both of those together.
9: So during a 2021 hearing, you said there are six biological sexes.
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8: What I meant is that there are two sexes, and then there's a small percentage of people with genetic abnormality.
9: Down here. That's
1: not, let me stop there. That's not what he meant. He meant what he said. He meant what he said. And now he's proclaiming. Now, why is all of a sudden 54 days out of an election, he did this, a day ago or whatever. Why is he changing his views? Has he really had a change of heart? Does he really recognize he's wrong? Or is this an election year conversion and a means of trying to distance himself from his own insanity? Do you believe in his heart and his soul and his mind that he's actually changed his view? Or is he being the worst, lowliest politician that you could ever expect? Just a fraud and a phony and a liar. All right, listen to this.
9: Down here, standing with me, you can confidently say there are two sexes, a man and a woman.
8: Absolutely.
9: Speaking of gender, would you vote in favor of a national ban for transgender surgeries when it comes to minors?
8: Absolutely. And in fact, in the legislature, I voted for an amendment that would have restricted the bill in question to a ban on surgeries for minors.
9: In 2023, you voted against SB 14. That was the Texas law banning transgender surgeries for minors and puberty blockers. How come you voted against that?
8: Because the bill was overly broad. And in fact, if you go back and check, I voted for a major amendment to limit the bill to banning surgeries for minors. So I've been consistent on this issue.
1: So now he's going a step further. How have I been referencing six gender? Actually, six gender Telerico. God is non-binary Telerico. You know, biological men need, and transgender people, all people deserve access to abortion. I didn't know biological men could ever bear a child and have any need for abortion services. But he made the statement. It was very clear. Saying that God is non-binary. Again, he says it with a high degree of confidence. Listen.
8: The first two lines in Genesis use two different Hebrew words to describe God. One is the masculine Hebrew noun for divinity. The second is the feminine Hebrew noun for spirit. God is both masculine and feminine and everything in between. God is non-binary.
1: God is non-binary. Then he tries to weasel out of this. He said it very confidently. Now he's, and he tries to say that Charlie Kirk made this argument. I want to hear that tape. I don't think Charlie Kirk ever made that argument, ever. And the late Pope Benedict made the comment. No earthly idea what he's talking about. But this is him now, another election year conversion, and adopting a strategy that he's going to lie to everybody in this state of Texas where I am today so he can get power. Listen.
9: 2021, you said
8: God is both masculine and feminine and everything in between. God is non-binary.
9: Do you still stand by that?
8: I was being provocative with that statement. I get that. What I was trying to say is that you can't use human categories to define God. And that's not controversial theologically. In fact, the late Charlie Kirk, the late Pope Benedict all said the same thing.
1: Now, just a few seconds ago, I played the clip of Talafrico saying that, in fact, there are two genders, absolutely. And he agreed to the national ban on

0: exercise raw political, social, and economic power.
1: Do you see how, first of all, they just want power at all costs? Anybody with an ounce of intellectual honesty can see this for what it is. I missed the mark. I'm having trouble with math. When I said, really, two genders or six? And now all of a sudden, as the election gets close and polling shows that this is backfiring on you, well, now you're going to change your views? I don't think the people of Texas, as they begin to know everything that we know on this program, because it takes people a while to catch up, I don't think they're going to buy your BS excuse. You have one Michigan Democrat urging black voters to reject Abdul El-Sayed because socialists are, quote, more racist than the KKK, so there's a big fight brewing there as well. We're going to continue to watch that. So understand, this is a shift in strategy. What is driving this shift in strategy? Did he have a change of heart? Or is it political expediency? Or is it polling that is telling them this ain't working out too well for them? I would argue this is not complicated to figure out. You don't have to be a political analyst and a full-time immersed in the political world to figure this out. He had a speaker at this weekend's socialist conference in Chicago telling the audience that Democrats must be destroyed. They don't even like the own party under whose banner they live, because they're running as Democratic candidates. And, quote, you know, Hakeem Jeffries, Chuck Schumer, they've been trying to, you know, thread the needle and not support DSA candidates, but yet they fear them and bow at the altar and cater to their every whim. But the Democrats cannot be reasoned with. They must be destroyed. I played this for you yesterday, this UCSB professor that made that comment. So it's all coming into focus. What is at stake here in this election? I'm going to repeat two things I said in the last half hour. Number one, I'm going to remind you, any Democrat that you vote for, you might as well assume you're voting for El-Sayed, Tallarico, Troy Jackson, AOC, the entire squad, Pocahontas, and Grandpa Bernie, because that's who they will vote with. So you got to assume that. That is first and foremost. Number two, you need to understand how profound this is. The stakes are that high. They want to upend this country as we know it and obliterate it and shred every bit of the America we knew and even shred our Constitution. 800-941-SHAWN if you want to be a part of the program. Listen, want to remind you, I think everybody needs a safety security strategy, and that moment comes, somebody wants to kill you and your family. 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
12: Bright sunshine expected this afternoon, with daytime highs approaching 80. Winds out of the southwest, 8 to 15 miles per hour. Lows dip down to about 64. Tonight, mainly clear skies. Sunshine mixed with clouds at times. Tomorrow, chance of thunderstorms. High temperatures reach up to 82. That's your forecast. I'm weatherology meteorologist Paul Trombley. Get the latest weather updates online at MinnesotaDailyWeather.com. Right now, it's 77 degrees.
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12: Bright sunshine expected this afternoon with daytime highs approaching 80. Winds out of the southwest, 8 to 15 miles per hour. Lows dip down to about 64. Tonight, mainly clear skies. Sunshine mixed with clouds at times. Tomorrow, chance of thunderstorms. High temperatures reach up to 82. That's your forecast. I'm weatherology meteorologist Paul Trombley. Get the latest weather updates online at minnesotadailyweather.com. Right now, it's 77 degrees.
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17: Conflict with Iran and what he might have done differently. Telling Fox's Laura Ingram.
18: I don't believe in the word regret. You can always question yourself a little bit. And a few people have asked me that. If I had it to do again, I'd do exactly as I did.
17: You can hear that interview tonight at 7 Eastern on the Ingram Angle. The president remains in Texas for the final night of the Republicans' midterm convention.
19: I think it's so important to discuss the contrast between the parties. The Democratic Party is radicalized. This is not your grandfather's Democratic Party. And we're going to be contrasting those policies.
17: Wisconsin Republican Congressman Brian Stile also just telling Fox on the convention floor in Dallas that Republican tax reforms put money back in people's pockets. But the president pledged to send a dividend check to all U.S. adults if Republicans keep the House and Senate isn't sitting well with Democrats.
20: It is wrong for any sitting president to tie a payout with U.S. taxpayer money to an election result.
17: Colorado Congressman Jason Crow, other critics pointing to the potential cost, more than $1 trillion. Today, the president announcing $500 rebates for about a million Obamacare enrollees, claiming they were overcharged by the previous administration. Not clear if Congress would have to approve. Higher inflation at the wholesale level, up 5.4% year over year in August, fueled in part by higher gas prices.
21: The PPI report is expected to factor into the Federal Reserve's decision whether to raise interest rates at next week's meeting, which wraps up on Wednesday, though the Fed will also be looking closely at the Consumer Price Index released on Friday.
17: Fox's Jenny Cosola. Oil prices soaring again today, with U.S. crude topping $102 a barrel as a string of sell-offs continues on Wall Street. The Dow down 316 at the bell. 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
1: Here's the latest from MinnesotaDailyNews.com. The Bemidji City Council made decisions about managing the Sanford Center during its meeting on Tuesday. The council voted 6-1 to part ways with Legends Global, formerly ASM Global, at the contract's end in March 2027. The plan is for the city to take control of the event center starting in April 2027, with City Manager Rich Spitzka set to become the executive director. The council discussed various management options, leaning towards a hybrid model where the city oversees finances while an event management company manages bookings. Spitzka emphasized the need for the Sanford Center to become financially self-sufficient to relieve pressure on other city services. He identified areas for potential savings in insurance costs and mentioned that a city-run center wouldn't have to pay maintenance fees. He also suggested a food and beverage tax as a new revenue source. These financial issues will be significant when preparing the 2027 budget. More decisions on this matter will happen at upcoming meetings of the City Council. These stories and more at MinnesotaDailyNews.com.
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12: Daytime highs approaching 80 this afternoon under mainly clear skies. Winds out of the southwest, 8 to 15 miles per hour. Lows dip down to about 65 tonight, mainly clear skies. Chance for storms tomorrow. Highs around 83, cloudy skies expected. That's your forecast. I'm Weatherology Meteorologist Paul Trombley. Get the latest weather updates online at MinnesotaDailyWeather.com. Right now, it's 78 degrees.
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4: 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And so is the countdown. 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
1: All right, thanks, Scott Shannon. 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Toll-free, it is 800-941-SEAN. If you want to be a part of the program, day two, final day in Dallas for the first ever midterm Republican convention. There's like this convergence of anniversaries, and it's sobering, to be very blunt with you, because we all know what happens tomorrow, and we know what happened 1 year ago today. And that is when a very dear friend, a national treasure, frankly, Charlie Kirk, was taken from us. And it just was an amazing young man with incredible brilliance and such a bright future. This is it when it unfolded, 1 year ago today.
2: Senator, why do you want bread? I'm going to give you the practical bread. Do you know how many massacres there have been in America over the last 10 years?
3: Counting or not counting gang violence?
1: And I remember watching this, and I remember the first thing I did was text Charlie. And I said, I still have the text to this day, and I don't save any text. And it was, please tell me you are okay. And obviously he was not. I did not know how deep and abiding and how personal his religious faith was. I didn't know, for example, that he practiced the Sabbath and he turned off his phones at sundown on Friday. Didn't know any of that. I didn't know that he had spiritual mentors, Pastor McCoy and Frank Turk, who's going to join us in a minute, and that these men were very influential in his life and very, very impactful in terms of when he did these segments, Prove Me Wrong, which showed enormous courage on his part because he was willing to go into the lion's den, these college campuses, knowing that he'd often be facing a hostile crowd, but he did it anyway. Frank Turk put up an ex post and dealt with. And then you think of the aftermath of all this. I think what has happened is so beyond repulsive, evil, reprehensible, beyond the pale, nothing that any family that has a loved one assassinated. Erica Kirk lost her husband that day and had to go home to two young children knowing that they would never see their father again, and has had to endure an entire year of nonstop insanity and conspiracy theories and just frankly, this level of evil directed at her and at the organization that Charlie and she helped build, Turning Point USA. And it just, for what purpose? The evidence that was presented in this preliminary trial, and it's going to trial, is so overwhelming and so incontrovertible, it makes absolutely no sense that this is where we are. Anyway, Frank Turk, sir, welcome back to the program.
4: Sean, great being with you again. It's a somber day, but Charlie would want us to go on and continue to do what we've been doing, and that is talking about God, family, and country. Charlie was all about things bigger than himself, Sean. And tonight we're going to be here at Utah Valley University, and we're going to be paying another tribute to Charlie. That's, of course, where he was murdered 1 year ago today. I'm sitting right near campus right now. I'll be there along.
1: The sad thing is these lunatics are going to be there to protest, too.
4: Yeah, I know. Well, Charlie tweeted something, Sean, back in 2016, and it went like this. He said, you can tell a lot about someone by how they react when someone dies. And if you are protesting a memorial service for a man who was peacefully answering questions on a college campus because he loved people, then you have a very dark mark in your soul, and you need to turn to Jesus.
1: Well, let's talk about the personal relationship that you had with Charlie and the impact that people like yourself had on Charlie. And where were you that day, and explain what you saw?
4: Yeah, I was 25 feet from him. We came in together, and I was there because he wanted me to help him answer questions on a college campus related to Christianity, related to the culture. But to tell you the truth, Sean, although I was twice his age, I learned more from him than he learned from me. But what happened that day, just after noon, is when that shot rang out, I was, as I say, 25 feet from him, and his body immediately went limp. And I took a step toward him, but his security team was closer. They were on him already. And I just ran with him to the car, and I got into the car to take him to the hospital. But, Sean, he was already gone. He was absent from the body, present with the Lord. The only good news we got that day is that he was killed instantly. He didn't suffer at all. In fact, the surgeon later told us if they had shot Charlie in the operating room, we couldn't have saved him.
1: Wow. It says so much. He knew going into these environments that it was hostile. He knew going into these environments that he was putting his life at risk. I mean, he didn't have a security team for no reason, but he did it anyway. Why was it important to him?
4: Because he knew in order to love people, you had to expose yourself to a certain degree. You can't wall yourself off from people forever. In fact, on the way in, Sean, we got video of the crowd, and he showed it to me, and I said, I saw the crowd, I saw the buildings around it. I said, Charlie, I don't like this place. There's too many buildings. But he shrugged it off, Sean, because he was someone that loved people, and he knew he had to expose himself to some degree to people in order to love them. And he knew he had a security team, and this was post-Butler, PA. Of course they had the roofs, right, Sean? No, they.
1: Yeah.
4: I think the university police didn't have the roofs. And there's going to be a report on that coming out soon, I think.
1: Oh, I've heard about this from day one almost, that, in fact, my understanding is that the university said they would have that covered. Am I wrong on that?
4: That's the text I saw, Sean, that day from the head of security of Charlie, that they had the roofs, and apparently they didn't. And look, Sean, I'm just a guy, okay? And when I'm going in there, I'm going, hey, what about the roofs? Oh, I'm sure they have them, right? No.
1: One of the things, probably maybe the most important part of the relationship that you had with Charlie was the fact that he had a deep abiding faith. Yep. I mentioned that I love debating atheists. You know, I don't have enough faith to be an atheist.
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1: But I've debated these atheists often on radio and in person, on TV and on my podcast. And my argument, the last time somebody called this radio show and said they were an atheist, within 90 seconds, I had them admitting they're not an atheist, but they're agnostic. because to be an atheist, you have to believe something can come from nothing. I don't believe that.
4: Mm-hmm. Yeah, without a cause, they have to believe that. We, of course, believe God always existed and brought this universe into existence, but they believe that no one created something out of nothing, which makes no sense at all. You have to be anti-scientific to believe that.
1: Well, I mean, that's the point. If you believe in the Big Bang Theory, okay, where did all the energy come from? Mm-hmm. You know, science is bringing us out further and further into space, and we are discovering more universes that we never knew existed before. And there are universes within universes within universes. And to me, it just shows the sheer majesty of God and the vastness of his creation and unlimited power. Jesus referred to those, you know, you have seen me and you believe. And in the case of Thomas, he doubted. But blessed are those that have never met me and yet they do believe. And yeah. I think that's an issue of faith, isn't it?
4: Well, faith is trusting in what you have good evidence to believe is true. And there's really good evidence that God exists, from the creation of the universe, the fine-tuning of the universe, the objective moral law that says, say, murdering someone on campus is really wrong. It's not just my opinion or your opinion. It's really wrong. So there must be a standard beyond us that we're obligated to obey. And that standard can only exist if God exists. Otherwise, everything's a matter of opinion. And, of course, the evidence that Jesus rose from the dead, in fact, I'm going to talk about that a little bit tonight here at UVU, all that goes to show that Christianity is indeed true. Now, does God leave enough ambiguity for us to go our own way? Of course. If he were to give us his full presence, Sean, we wouldn't have the capacity to turn away. So he gives us enough distance so we can go our own way, but he also gives us enough evidence that if we truly want to love him, then we can. So it's really up to us. It's almost like a marriage proposal. God asks us to marry him. In fact, you can sum up the Bible in five words. Jesus wants to marry you. And you're the one that has to either accept the proposal or not. But he can't overpower you with his presence, not in this life anyway.
1: Well, let's go through a little bit of the aspect of the book. And, you know, because I think it's such a great title, to be honest. And, you know, you don't have enough faith to be an atheist. And I really don't know. And I've talked to people that claim to be an atheist or claim to be agnostic. And I've talked myself to death with some people, and they just, you know, stubbornly stand on their lack of logic, as I think that logic has to be applied to all of this. What are the best arguments you make when you talk to people and debate people that are atheists? Because I know you are deep into Christian apologetics and study all of that as well.
4: Well, the first question I ask people, Sean, is this, particularly on college campuses. I ask them, if Christianity were true, would you become a Christian? Now, Sean, on most occasions, people will actually say no. Because it's not a matter of the head, it's a matter of the heart. They don't want it to be true. They don't want there to be a God, because they want to be God over their own lives. See, most people are on a happiness quest. They're not on a truth quest. They just want to believe whatever they think is going to make them happy. And the problem is, you can make yourself happy over the short term, doing a lot of fun but selfish and sinful things. But over the long term, it's a disaster. And so most people are looking for God like a criminal is looking for a cop. And so I always ask that question first. If it really were true, would you become a Christian? If they hesitate or say no, giving them evidence is a waste of time. But if they're open, then I'll go into the evidence for God. I'll go into the evidence for miracles. I'll go into the evidence for Jesus rising from the dead and the evidence that the New Testament writers told the truth.
1: The one thing that I wish I knew about Charlie, because most of our relationship was based on his political activity, political beliefs, and support of President Trump, etc. And it wasn't until after he was assassinated that I started going deeper, and I saw all these videos of him and the things that he was saying about God and faith and marriage and religion and dating that really captured my attention, and the impact that was having on young people. Like, a relationship is not like he's looking at it like almost like a job interview. You're looking for a spouse. You're looking for a partner.
4: Right.
1: And casual dating, casual sex, casual relationships, you know, should be rejected. And he's going into college campuses and sending a message that is the antithesis of what the culture these kids are living in.
4: Oh, sure. It's so easy to follow your impulses, as Charlie would say. An animal can do that. But a mature person channels the impulses and directs themselves in the right direction. And Charlie was all about three things: God, family, country. And he wanted, in that order, by the way, he wanted people to know that there are things outside of yourself that are bigger than yourself that you need to devote yourself to. And if you do, then you will actually make a difference, not only for time, but for eternity. And so God, family, and country, Jesus, family, and country were what Charlie was all about.
1: Well, you know what? If everybody listening to this show adopted that same passion and ideology and philosophy that guides them through their life, I think I wouldn't have to worry as much about the country as I do at times. Look, the book is phenomenal. You and Pastor McCoy, who I've gotten to know as well, and other influences in Charlie's life, he's so blessed to have you guys, and I really want your book to do well. We're putting a link on Hannity.com. It's on Amazon.com. I don't have enough faith to be an atheist. Frank Turek, you're a national treasure. We miss Charlie. We pray for Erica and the kids, and we appreciate you being with us.
4: Well, thank you, Sean. That's what I wanted to ask. If everyone would pray for Erica, especially today. This is a brutal day for her. And we have a new book dedicated to Charlie that Erica wrote the foreword to. They don't need to buy the book to read the foreword. But have your people go to thewaronreality.com, thewaronreality.com, and just read the two pages that Erica wrote. It is literally profound, Sean. I cried when she sent it to me.
1: Well, we appreciate you. Charlie was a national treasure. You are as well. And you keeping his memory alive is critical. We really appreciate you, Frank Turek, 800-941. Sean is our number if you want to be a part of the program.
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13: Daytime highs approaching 80 this afternoon under mainly clear skies. Winds out of the southwest, 8 to 15 miles per hour. Lows dip down to about 65 tonight, mainly clear skies. Chance for storms tomorrow. Highs around 83, cloudy skies expected. That's your forecast. I'm weatherology meteorologist Paul Trombley. Get the latest weather updates online at minnesotadailyweather.com. Right now, it's 78 degrees.
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1: 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This is your alarm company. 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We are in Texas. God bless Texas.
6: And we will continue the first ever
1: 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Vance, President Trump will speak tonight. We'll have full coverage. Hope you'll join us as we continue.

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12: Here's the latest from MinnesotaDailyNews.com. The Bemidji City Council made decisions about managing the Sanford Center during its meeting on Tuesday. The council voted 6-1 to part ways with Legends Global, formerly ASM Global, at the contract's end in March 2027. The plan is for the city to take control of the event center starting in April 2027, with City Manager Rich Spitzka set to become the executive director. The council discussed various management options, leaning towards a hybrid model where the city oversees finances while an event management company manages bookings. Spitzka emphasized the need for the Sanford Center to become financially self-sufficient to relieve pressure on other city services. He identified areas for potential savings in insurance costs and mentioned that a city-run center wouldn't have to pay maintenance fees. He also suggested a food and beverage tax as a new revenue source. These financial issues will be significant when preparing the 2027 budget. More decisions on this matter will happen at upcoming meetings of the City Council. These stories and more at MinnesotaDailyNews.com.
13: North Country
14: daytime highs approaching 80 this afternoon under mainly clear skies. Winds out of the southwest, 8 to 15 miles per hour. Lows dip down to about 65 tonight. Mainly clear skies. Chance for storms tomorrow. Highs around 83. Cloudy skies expected. That's your forecast. I'm weatherology meteorologist Paul Trombley. Get the latest weather updates online at minnesotadailyweather.com. Right now, it's 78 degrees.
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16: After late nights and early mornings, and he says it never gets old. Thank you, Sean Hannity, for 25 great years.
17: All right, 25 now till the top of the hour. We're in Dallas at the first ever Republican midterm convention, night two tonight, final night tonight. J.D. 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You know, I brought this up earlier. It's kind of amazing. Let's go back to the original Talafrico. This guy is saying God is non-binary. Now he's trying to back off on that. This guy, you know, six-gender Talarico, we've been calling him six-gender because this is what he said. And it wasn't that long ago that he said it. He said it in 2021. Listen.
18: I want us all to be aware of is that modern science obviously recognizes that there are many more than two biological sexes. In fact, there are six, which honestly, Representative Hefner, surprised me too, because I you know, am not well-versed in this issue area. I'm not a scientist. I'm a politician, a lot worse than a scientist.
17: Oh, that was Talarico then. Here's Talafrico here. And understand what's happening here. I told you when AOC went on a Sunday program and said, no, that was woke 1.0 crazy. This is a poll-driven political shift. It is an election year conversion. It is expediency. And what they are really and truly doing is adopting the strategy that for the next, 54 days, they have decided they are going to lie to you and lie to get power. That's what's happening. And if you believe anything else, you're being naive, because Talafrico now claiming, my math was wrong on this. Listen.
19: So during the 2021 hearing, you said there are six biological sexes. Do you still believe that, standing here with me right now?
20: No. I've missed the mark on some of my past statements. I will be the first to admit it. What I meant is that there are two sexes, and then there's a small percentage of people with genetic abnormality.
17: Missed the mark. He didn't miss the mark. He said what he thought. He said what he believed. And he's been being called out on this repeatedly and mocked and ridiculed. He puts his finger in the air, realizes that it's not going over well, that this is going to hurt his chances to win a Senate seat in the great state of Texas. So now he's adopted the strategy that he's going to lie. He has not changed his point of view. And it's frustrating. You know, it's, you know, I can give you another clip. You know, according to the Bible, God is non-binary. Listen.
20: The first two lines in Genesis use two different Hebrew words to describe God. One is the masculine Hebrew noun for divinity. The second is the feminine Hebrew noun for spirit. God is both masculine and feminine and everything in between. God is non-binary.
17: God is non-binary. Okay. Well, now he's not saying the same thing. And now again, an election year conversion. Here's what he's saying.
19: 2021, you said
20: God is both masculine and feminine and everything in between. God is non-binary.
19: Do you still stand by that?
20: I was being provocative with that statement. I get that. What I was trying to say is that you can't use human categories to define God. And that's not controversial theologically. In fact, the late Charlie Kirk, the late Pope Benedict all said the same thing.
17: No, I don't recall Charlie Kirk or Pope Benedict saying it. And he's neither the Pope or Charlie Kirk in any way, shape, matter, or form. Now, back in the day, 2023 clip. This is not long, 3 years ago, less than 3 years ago, saying protecting trans kids from invasive surgeries is the Christ of fascism. Listen.
20: You saw it in the anti-LGBTQ legislation, including the bill that would have denied gender-affirming health care to trans children. And then, of course, infamously, we saw it last session with the most extreme abortion ban in the country. All of these... all these ideologies stem from this Christofascism movement, which essentially, like I said, is just using faith to exercise raw political, social, and economic power.
17: Okay, now we have another election year conversion. Now he's saying that he opposes trans athletes playing in girls' sports if it endangers safety and fairness.
19: And what about biological men competing in women's sports? That's a big deal here in Texas.
20: That's right. And I oppose trans athletes playing in girls' sports if it endangers safety or fairness.
17: Okay, that gives them a little wiggle room. But you see what's happening here. The real Talafrico, he wasn't planning on running for the U.S. Senate at the time that he expressed his true point of view. This has now been debated ad nauseum in this country. And I keep going back to this because this is now the entire, you know, Democratic Party strategy. I'm telling you, they will scrub the DSA website. They have no choice but to scrub it because it's hurting them in terms of what people view about them, period, full stop. And I keep saying, and what is at stake here is deep and it is profound. And that is that this radical left, you know, fundamentally, at its core, they want to alter and they want to shift and they want to change the America we know and shred the Constitution doing it. It is bigger than one person, one man. It is a movement. It is a movement that is now universal in the Democratic Party. It is the predominant view. All right, let's get to our busy phones. Tommy, Louisiana, Sean Hannity Show. Tommy, welcome to Dallas. How are you, sir?
1: I'm doing fine. Thank you very well, Sean. How are you doing? I'm sure well over in Dallas.
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1: You're good then.
17: Look, am I going to be very blunt with you? So I go from an air-conditioned, crappy hotel room, and it's crappy, with the worst service I've ever had in my life. Then I go, you know, into an air-conditioned radio studio, an air-conditioned podcast studio, into an air-conditioned car that takes me to an air-conditioned arena, and maybe I had to walk, you know, 2,000 steps yesterday, and that was about it. So it's not like I'm killing myself in the heat here, but it's hot.
1: Well, no, but if you work outside, it's a different story, and you know, you used to work outside doing roofing and things like that, so you understand.
17: I love being outside, but not in 115-degree weather.
1: No, not at all. But to get to my point, the DSA is really the big issue with me. What I don't understand is why they are not considered a domestic terrorist group. If you look up the definitions of the U.S. definitions of a domestic terrorist group, they fit all of the categories. And if you go to their website, and everybody knows all of their crazy plans of how they want to do away with our entire government, the presidency, Congress, Pentagon, military, police, prisons, borders, so on. What does that do? That just opens your entire country up to everybody else in the world that has a military, even the cartel, to come over here and select what they want and take it. And that's what they're trying to do. So I don't understand how that is not considered a domestic terrorist group. And just like James Carville said, why are you using the Democratic name? And if you look under domestic terrorism, it goes under coercion. Okay, so I believe they're using that name to fool people that are old school Democrats or older into thinking, oh, well, I see Democrat, they must be Democratic, which in actuality, they are nothing even really like Democrats. Anyway, old school Democrats. So they're using the names and everything to fool people, and I just don't get why they haven't been designated a domestic terrorist group with everything they want to do to destroy our country. And they're yelling it out loud how they want to do this. And somebody's got to stand.
17: Well, what they're trying to do is do this at the ballot box. And what the way that they're doing it is they are saying that they're going to create a cradle to grave, womb to the tomb utopia. That is where they're headed. And there are people that, you know, feel the anxiety, if you will, of life that might be drawn to the idea that everything's going to be free. I'm just giving you the facts here. I'm not saying it's an argument I buy into, but it's, oh my gosh, all my anxiety in life, and I won't have to do anything. And if I elect them, I'm even going to get free babysitting for date night with my significant other. And I'm going to get guaranteed government daycare. And I'm going to get government guaranteed housing, guaranteed government job, guaranteed retirement, guaranteed vacation time, guaranteed healthy food. I mean, it's insane. And if you believe it, you're buying a huge lie.
1: Right. And they promote that they love these illegal aliens that keep coming over here, or immigrants, or whatever word you want to use. And what are they running from? They're running from socialist countries. They're running over here to a capitalist country. And they're telling them, come on, come on. And they want to change this country into a socialist country. And so they must think that all of these people coming from other countries are stupid because they're running from one socialist country to what they want to promote as another. And we're not. We are a Christian capitalist country. That's what we've always been since day one. That's what we'll always be. And that's what we got to fight for. And these people are terrorists. There's no doubt in my mind with all the hate speech.
17: I mean, you're saying to terrorists, I think, in the sense that, yeah, do they want to upend America as we know it? 100%. I mean, that's what I'm trying to convey this to people, that they are offering

0: way of life that we have built, second to none, and a referendum on freedom and liberty and capitalism and free markets versus government-controlled everything. You know, on energy, they want, a friend of mine gave me a good word, managed scarcity, and we want dominance. On whether this remains the country the founders designed, that's all on the ballot. That's what this is. This is why I'm saying it's the biggest choice election in our lifetime, because it is. Tommy, got to run. Appreciate you, man. 800-941-SHAWN if you want to be a part of the program. 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You have 54 days. The stakes couldn't be higher, as I was just discussing. All right, quick break. Back to our phones. 800-941-SHAWN if you want to be a part of the program. As we continue, we're in Dallas for the first ever midterm Republican convention. Tonight, day two, the final night. J.D. Vance, Donald Trump, and a whole variety of guests. We're on from 9 to 11 Eastern. You can set your DVR. Also, 8 to 10 local time. Quick break. Right back from Dallas. We will continue.
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5: Scott Graham here from Westwood One. 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
2: North Country weather.
3: Daytime highs approaching 80 this afternoon under mainly clear skies. Winds out of the southwest, 8 to 15 miles per hour. Lows dip down to about 65 tonight, mainly clear skies. Chance for storms tomorrow. Highs around 83, cloudy skies expected. That's your forecast. I'm weatherology meteorologist Paul Trombley. Get the latest weather updates online at minnesotadailyweather.com. Right now, it's 78 degrees.
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4: All right, when we come back, Matt Towery will join us. 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We'll also get your calls in 800-941-SEAN if you want to be a part of the program.

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0: That means heroes like U.S. Army Sergeant William Bernard McKenna. Motivated by the tragedy of 9/11, he enlisted. 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
3: North Country weather.
4: Daytime highs approaching 80 this afternoon. Under mainly clear skies, winds out of the southwest, 8 to 15 miles per hour. Lows dip down to about 65 tonight, mainly clear skies. Chance for storms tomorrow. Highs around 83, cloudy skies expected. That's your forecast. I'm weatherology meteorologist Paul Trombley. Get the latest weather updates online at minnesotadailyweather.com. Right now, it's 78 degrees.
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6: Term convention.
7: Our country is right now very strong.
6: President Trump describing record investment during a stop earlier today at the National Medal of Honor Museum in Texas. Wisconsin Republican Congressman Brian Stile telling Fox on the convention floor.
8: This is all about the contrast. This is about the high taxing policies of the Democrats with the Republicans trying to get money back in the pockets of people.
6: Democrats traveling to Dallas to counter that message.
9: Republicans are gathered here because they hope President Trump will somehow save them this November. But they will soon discover what we know to be true.
6: Pennsylvania Congresswoman Madeline Dean says Americans are not better off than they were 2 years ago. One Gas Buddy official just posting that the U.S. average price for diesel crossed $6 a gallon for the first time. AAA's average for regular unleaded gas up 12 cents in 2 days as oil prices surge after renewed fighting with Iran. A three-judge panel is letting a Trump executive order on mail-in voting restrictions remain blocked for now.
10: This is from a federal appeals court. We are also awaiting a separate Supreme Court order on whether the Trump rules on mail-in ballots can proceed for use in the midterms. The implications are huge for the upcoming midterm elections, since about one-third of voters cast mail ballots.
6: Fox's Mike Emanuel. Separately, the U.S. Supreme Court rejecting the latest effort to use a new Republican-backed congressional map in Missouri, even though it was already used in an August primary. There have been conflicting rulings in Missouri, with the state Supreme Court ordering a return to the previous map for the midterms. Just getting word of a deadly tour bus crash in Switzerland, a Dutch tour bus overturning between two villages. Early reports of several people killed, others injured. Police say that bus hit a crash barrier. 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
18: Here's the latest from MinnesotaDailyNews.com. The Bemidji City Council made decisions about managing the Sanford Center during its meeting on Tuesday. The council voted 6-1 to part ways with Legends Global, formerly ASM Global, at the contract's end in March 2027. Councilor Gwinnia Fisk, Old Gould, expressed concerns about City Manager Rich Spitzka assuming additional responsibilities, preferring an experienced industry leader. However, Mayor George Prince supported Spitzka, stating that he is prepared to take accountability for the center's management. Concerns about the center's past performance were raised, with several councilors questioning whether current plans would effectively address existing problems. Some members highlighted the importance of changing the community's perception of the center and noted that a management company had not proven profitable. Despite uncertainties, the council's vote confirmed Spitzka's leadership role in improving the Sanford Center once the contract ends. More decisions on this matter will happen at upcoming meetings of the City Council. These stories and more at MinnesotaDailyNews.com.
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3: North Country weather.
4: Lows dip down to about 65 tonight under mainly clear skies. Winds out of the south, 8 to 15 miles per hour. Chance of thunderstorms tomorrow. Daytime highs approaching 83. Overcast skies. Storms likely tomorrow night. Lows dip down to about 50. And that's your forecast. I'm weatherology meteorologist Paul Frombly. Get the latest weather updates online at MinnesotaDailyWeather.com. Currently 79.
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0: 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Coming up next, our final news roundup and information overload hour.
1: All right, news roundup and information overload hour. Here's our toll-free telephone number. It's 800-941-SEAN if you want to be a part of the program. So it's interesting to listen to, and James has been giving me comments of people's reaction to the president announcing last night that if Republicans win this election, he is going to give a $5,000 dividend to every adult citizen if Republicans win the House and the Senate. Now, the intellectually lazy argument would be, the last thing we need. Debt is already through the roof. And I don't fault people for being concerned about the debt. I am concerned about the debt. It is a real problem. We have a moral duty and obligation not to burden our children and our grandchildren, you know, with all of this debt. And I think, you know, in the minds of many people, you know, millions, billions, trillions, it kind of gets lost on people, you know, the magnitude of putting debt on our children. However, as a supply side Reagan guy from back in the day, there's a whole other thought process that I have come to believe and has been proven over and over again. You first have to ask yourself the question, are we an overtaxed nation or an undertaxed nation? I think we're overtaxed by a long shot. I think, you know, working class Americans, they are definitely overtaxed in spite of, you know, the constant mantra, tax the rich, tax the rich, tax the rich. Okay, well, Margaret Thatcher nailed it when she said, well, that's fine. Socialism's great until you run out of other people's money. And notice, you know, the J.B. Pritzkers of the world and the Bernie Sanders of the world and all these wealthy, you know, socialists and communists, what's fascinating about all of them to me is that they have all these millions of dollars and what's preventing them from giving away their wealth? Anyway, here to analyze this, we welcome back to the program our dear friend. I haven't seen him. I understand he's here on the ground, but he's been avoiding us like the plague. He should be in studio, but he didn't want to take the time to drive over to the studio where we've set up. But it's okay. We're not that mad at him. He's probably out playing golf in the heat today. Matt Towery, by the way, his new book is forthcoming. It's The Honoring of Ignorance, The Seven Mirages Destroying America. It's out next month. And when it is out, we will put a big fat link on Hannity.com. Mr. Towery, sir, how are you?
2: Oh, I'm doing great, Sean, and I'm in my hotel room because getting around this town at this convention is not the easiest thing in the world unless you're Sean Hannity, which I am not.
1: Well, it's not as easy for Sean Hannity as you might think. I go through the same checkpoints you do, and nice try, though. Let me play the president from last night.
2: Okay, go ahead.
3: Because we've done so well, and because our country is making so much money that only I can make this promise to you, and here is my promise. If the Republicans win the House of Representatives and the United States Senate, both of them, because of our economic, tremendous economic success, like in history, we've never had anything like what's happening, but because of our tremendous strength and success economically, I will issue a dividend to every adult citizen in the United States of America for $5,000.
1: All right, let's get your take. I explain mine.
2: Well, leave it to Donald Trump to come up with something that none of us expected, right? I mean, that's he never ceases to amaze me. And, you know, I like your analysis of it. I mean, I'm a Reaganomics fan as well, and I do think that if that money goes into the pockets of people, they're going to spend it. You know, I want to make this point, Sean. You know, we're told the economy is just terrible right now. The media just wants to make it sound so awful, and it's all because of the war. Well, I happened to travel on Labor Day, and I saw that every airport was busier than they've ever been. We had more people flying. And when I was driving back from being at one location back down to Tampa, the roads were completely clogged. There were more people out traveling. So the economy is not as weak as people think. And I believe if you give everybody $5,000, it will only stimulate the economy even more.
1: Well, I mean, it's the simple principles behind supply-side economics. Look, for years, you have run the company Insider Advantage. For years, you have been one of the most accurate, best pollsters in the country. You, and the people I really look to, you, Robert Cahaley, John McLaughlin, Rasmussen to some extent, and every other polling organization has never been able to poll anything related to Donald Trump well. We have seen some of the worst, most atrocious polling in this election cycle. You saw it with Abdul El-Sayed running for the Democrats, the lunatic out of Michigan. We saw it with Francesca Hung, the lunatic out of Wisconsin. And they're off by over 20 points in both races. How is that mathematically possible?
2: You know, I don't know. I mean, I've been down this road many, many times in which all the polls, when you look on the Real Clear Politics average, you know, they have blue for Democrat, red for Republican, and they almost all show blue leading all the time until you get close to the election, and then suddenly the races start to tighten up. I will tell you right now, there are a group of us polling. I polled three states. I polled Texas, where I had Paxton down by one, not five, not four, not eight, but just one. And I think it's a very tight race in Texas. But now that he's getting money here, I think he has a chance to move ahead. He's just been outspent on the airwaves. I've certainly seen enough Tallarico ads, phony ads, I might add, since I've been here to last for a lifetime. Then other races are close, too. In Ohio, Husted is down about three, four, but that's a winnable race still. Sherrod Brown lost 2 years ago. He could easily lose again. And even in South Carolina, it's going to be a little tight. Graham's ahead. But in essence, every state is a battleground state, and every state is close. And none of these things are blowouts. Michigan, I just do not believe the polling there, although I'm not polling it right now. I just don't think they're picking up people who are willing to say they're against El-Sayed. But in my opinion, this is going to be a close contest all over the country. But it certainly is not a guarantee.
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2: Come close. I don't agree with Mr. Silver. I don't agree with Nate Silver's evaluation of pollsters either, the way he does things. And that's all in my book, by the way, The Honoring of Ignorance. So Nate will really enjoy it. It's a good thing I'm retiring after this. And don't say I'm not, Hannity. I'm retiring. And I can say whatever I want now.
1: No, you're not.
2: Yeah, I am.
1: No, you're not. You're not going to retire. I'm not going to let you.
2: Yeah, I know. You know, you have a lot of
1: I'm stronger than you. I have more skill than you. You're not going to retire. I'm not going to allow it.
2: Well, we'll talk about that.
1: You play enough golf. You know, how many more days do you want to walk around chasing a little white ball on grass and in the bushes? In your case, in the bushes more than grass.
2: Well, don't forget water. I have water. but the truth is,
1: you're not one of those guys that hits one in the water and, you know, takes off the shoes and socks to try and retrieve the ball, are you?
2: And No, I do not retrieve balls. I move.
1: Those guys do exist.
2: Yes, I'm well aware, and I can't stand them. They hold up and play. Anyhow, as far as polling goes, I think what we've heard from a lot of the pollsters has been nonsense. It's wishful thinking. These markets that are created where people bet now. I've seen people betting on races where I knew the other person was going to win. And I thought, how foolish for you to go out and put money down in something you really don't understand, which is politics. I mean, it's bad enough putting it down on sports, but at least you know who the quarterback is and how the team's record is. When you get into polling elections, that's insanity. So I think this is going to be a better year for the Republicans than people think. I'm feeling better about it. Now, I will caution one thing, and that is they got to spend the money. You know, I've watched these candidates being outspent in Georgia, in Texas, in other places. And you know my opinion, Sean. I always say that, and I put this in the book as well, I think Republicans should start telling people what they accomplished months and months and months before an election. Because once you get into the last 60 days, you have ads flying one side and the other, and sometimes the message gets lost. Is it too late this time for the Republicans? I don't think so. When you have Donald Trump, he pulls rabbits out of the hat all the time, just like that $5,000 a person the suggestion or promise he made last night. So it's possible that he can do it. But in general, a lot of the accomplishments of the Trump administration have not been shown to the public because the legacy media, which I also write about in The Honoring of Ignorance, work overtime to make sure that you never hear the positive of what he accomplishes or what the Republicans accomplish. And that's why we see the polling like we see. But I believe if the money's out there, and if people will stay, if the candidates will stay on target, and if they can get across what Donald Trump has accomplished, that's incredibly important. I believe if they can do that, then winning the Senate and even the House are both entirely possible for the GOP.
1: All right, quick break. More with Matt Towery on the other side. Our toll-free number is 800-941-SHAWN if you want to be a part of the program.
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16: Lows dip down to about 65 tonight under mainly clear skies. Winds out of the south, 8 to 15 miles per hour. Chance of thunderstorms tomorrow. Daytime highs approaching 83. Overcast skies. Storms likely tomorrow night. Lows dip down to about 50. And that's your forecast. I'm weatherology meteorologist Paul Frombly. Get the latest weather updates online at MinnesotaDailyWeather.com. Currently 79.
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1: All right, our final moments as we continue from Dallas and the first ever Republican midterm convention. Our final moments with Matt Towery. And then your calls coming up, 800-941-SEAN. I am framing this a little bit differently than other people. And what I'm trying to say is a couple of things. One, I'm saying that let's look at Ohio and Sherrod Brown. Sherrod Brown is not running as a DSA candidate, but Sherrod Brown will vote with it, the likes of Bernie, Pocahontas, AOC, what she's doing in the House, El Sayed if he ever won, Telefrico if he ever won. You know, so it's a vote for them. The other thing that I'm pushing and saying is, you know, this is a bigger debate than R and D. This is not blue and red. This is about a party that fundamentally wants to remake the country, shed the Constitution, and their candidates reject America from its foundation, our framers, our founders, and it's a referendum on what life we want to have going future, what country we want to look like going in the future. Your thoughts on my messaging?
2: I totally agree, and the way I would frame it is that if you look at the Democrats who ran recently in elections and said they were moderate. And they turned around as soon as they got in and started voting or started acting as governors or whatever, completely to the left. So they ran in one manner, and they governed in a completely different one. And they are continuing to move to where they have to appease the left, because the left, the socialists, are becoming the most critical portion of the Democratic Party. So if you vote Democrat, you can say, well, I'm voting for a moderate. I think he's a moderate, like John Ossoff in Georgia. He's framed himself as a moderate. He is not a moderate. So if you vote for John Ossoff, all you're doing is giving an attaboy and a continuation of him drifting further and further to the left. And that's the same case in all of these states. Now, Ossoff is leading in Georgia right now. Mike Collins has not had the money. He's not gotten his message out. But I was on set with Laura last night as Mike Collins was speaking, and I could actually do two things at once occasionally, Hannity, other than hit a golf ball. And I listened to Mike Collins, and he was darn good. So people in Georgia need to realize that they've got a viable U.S. Senate candidate, and the candidate they have or the incumbent they have is someone who votes 90% of the time with the left wing of his party. And that's the case all over the country.
1: All right, Matt Towery, so when is your book actually going to hit bookshelves and Amazon and everything in between?
2: I would say October 15th it will be out. And believe me, your advanced copy is coming to you, so I don't want to hear you grunt.
1: No, okay, I've been hearing this for a month, but you've been too busy, you know, searching in the bushes for a little white ball.
2: Yeah,
1: so.
2: Right. Well, let me tell you, Linda can tell you that's not true. just not true, as usual.
1: Linda can tell. Linda doesn't know what you do. I know more about what you do than she does.
2: Oh.
1: And you chase a little white ball, and you hit it in the bushes every other shot. It's unbelievable. You just need to surrender to the fact that you're never going to be a great golfer.
2: Well, you know what?
1: I got to run.
2: Well,
1: yeah.
2: You never get told.
1: For those listening, we sound like an old married couple. We've been friends forever. All right, Matt Towery, appreciate you, man. 800-941-SHAWN, our number. You know, tomorrow is the 25th anniversary, the worst terrorist attack in American history. We lost 2,977 of our fellow Americans that day alone, many thereafter from wars and 9/11-related illnesses. Now, because of your generosity, the Tunnel to Towers Foundation has been helping America's heroes ever since. We just did a podcast with Frank Siller. You got to hear the whole story, how this all began. And his brother was a hero that day and lost his life. But, you know, heroes like, you know, a cryptologic technician, Shannon Kent, and her service was inspired by 9/11, those attacks. She's a decorated warrior, mother. She served multiple tours in Iraq, Afghanistan, and she tragically lost her life in a suicide bomb attack in Syria. Now, this is the 25th anniversary year of 9/11. That is tomorrow. And her sacrifice does remind each and every one of us the cost of that and the lasting impact on that day and all the people that went and sacrificed for our country and our communities. Now, the Tunnel to Towers Foundation was able to pay off the Kent family mortgage, giving that family the security of knowing their home is theirs forever. 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All right, we'll continue. 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We're in Dallas for the first ever Republican midterm convention. It closes out tonight.
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7: Here's the latest from MinnesotaDailyNews.com. The Bemidji City Council made decisions about managing the Sanford Center during its meeting on Tuesday. The council voted 6-1 to part ways with Legends Global, formerly ASM Global, at the contract's end in March 2027. Councilor Gwinnia Fisk, Old Gould, expressed concerns about City Manager Rich Spitzka assuming additional responsibilities, preferring an experienced industry leader. However, Mayor George Prince supported Spitzka, stating that he is prepared to take accountability for the center's management. Concerns about the center's past performance were raised, with several councilors questioning whether current plans would effectively address existing problems. Some members highlighted the importance of changing the community's perception of the center and noted that a management company had not proven profitable. Despite uncertainties, the council's vote confirmed Spitzka's leadership role in improving the Sanford Center once the contract ends. More decisions on this matter will happen at upcoming meetings of the City Council. These stories and more at MinnesotaDailyNews.com.
8: North Country weather.
9: Lows dip down to about 65 tonight under mainly clear skies. Winds out of the south, 8 to 15 miles per hour. Chance of thunderstorms tomorrow. Daytime highs approaching 83. Overcast skies. Storms likely tomorrow night. Lows dip down to about 50. And that's your forecast. I'm weatherology meteorologist Paul Frombly. Get the latest weather updates online at MinnesotaDailyWeather.com. Currently 79.
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11: 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Happy anniversary, Sean.
1: All right, 25 to the top of the hour. We are coming to you live. We are at the first ever Republican midterm convention. We're in Dallas. We'll get to your calls coming up here. 800-941-SEAN if you want to be a part of the program. Special programming tonight, final night of this midterm convention. Vice President J.D. Vance, President Trump, a whole host of other people. It's been a lot of fun. It's kind of been an electric environment being inside the arena, you know, packed to the brim, a lot of fun, met a lot of great people. God bless Texas. It's really cool. And we're just having a great time. Everybody needs a safety security strategy for your family. Now, there are cases when only the lethal option will do. But according to the FBI, 2022, the last year we have numbers for, statistically, that is 0.01% of the time. Now, what do you do in other cases where you do need self-defense, but you don't need the lethal option? Well, that's where the new non-lethal technology of BYRNA.com comes in. 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It's legal in all 50 states. These launchers, they have very powerful deterrents, tear gas, pepper spray, kinetic rounds, and you can hit a target 60 feet away. And one of those shots can incapacitate any attacker for up to 40 minutes. You don't believe me? 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All right, let's get to our busy phones from Dallas. Let us say hi to Doug. He's in my free state of Florida. He's holding down the fort while I'm gone. What's up, Doug? How are you? Glad you called.
2: Hey, Sean. I was listening yesterday to you and Newt talking about the victory celebration at the Galleria in Atlanta, and I was living there then, going to Georgia Tech, and my wife and I were there. You greeted us at the front door, and we were 10 feet in front of Newt's podium when he gave his victory speech, it was really good.
1: If you recall, I was behind him. There's video of it, but you can barely see me. Yeah. You can see, like, the back of my head.
2: I have another.
1: But I was up there. What?
2: Interested in. My wife and I, we lived in Norcross in John Linder's district, but we came over for that celebration. But a few weeks after that, we wanted to go see a movie, and the only place that was playing near us was over in Marietta. So we drove over there, and the place was packed, long line. And there was guys walking up and down the line with jackets that said Federal Security. And I thought, well, that's kind of odd name for a security company. But we went in and watched the movie. It was packed. We were sitting almost at the very back. Well, the movie ended. The credits rolled. We're credits junkies, so we stayed to watch the credits. And who should walk out right past us but Newt?
1: Well, you do need some just pure entertainment to check out of life a little bit once in a while and get distracted. You know, that I have a podcast that's going to drop soon with Newt Gingrich. I think you'll like it. And we go through this entire history of ours. It's much deeper than the surface stuff that we talk about on the air. And more importantly, he outlines the intellectual firepower he brought to the contract with America and where it began. Because it started out with a series of videotapes from a group known as GOPAC at the time, and called Renewing American Civilization. And in these tapes, it was the intellectual foundation for what then ultimately evolved into the contract with America. And it was just genius on his part. Remember, Republicans, they'd been living in the wilderness. They'd been out of power in the House for 40 years. They were a permanent minority. And Newt was able to pull that off, much to his credit.
2: Brilliant. He's one of my very favorite people in American politics.
1: We appreciate you, Doug. I see you now in the free state of Florida. God bless you. Welcome to freedom. 800-941-SEAN if you want to be a part of the program. Dave in New Mexico. Dave, glad you called.
5: Thank you for taking my call, young man. I certainly do appreciate it. I was watching the convention yesterday, and there's a lot going on. But first, I would actually like to send a shout out to your call screening staff. I think they're the absolute best in the industry. So,
1: I really love when people suck up to my call screening staff, and that would be Katie, and suck up to Linda. I really, you know. It's like a game my listeners are playing with me, because you know it irritates me, and you know that Linda loves it, and she, any moment she's going to say, boss, let the caller talk.
12: I wish you wouldn't talk to my family members like this. I gave him a lot of money to call today. Just be nice to him.
1: Anyway, what's on your mind, Dave? What's in your head today?
5: After watching the convention, you know, everybody seems to be talking around a lot of the same themes and the same subject matter, and I've even heard it a few times today. And as Matt Towery just said just before I came on, was the messaging gets lost. So I think there's a little bit, I've put together what we used to call in the industry an elevator speech on how we can help message and bring the focus into focus to where we can help people make a decision and a call to action. And I called it my You Can't Vote for a Democrat campaign. And, for example, this is how I bring it on. Sean, the reason you can't vote for a Democrat is because you don't know what you're going to get. It seems that after the last few elections, every Democrat politician who has came to be and claimed to be a moderate has turned out to be a far-left progressive and done whatever the party says. And now you don't know if you're going to be – you don't know if they're going to be a socialist. So – and that is why you must vote Republican.
1: I'd actually take issue with your theory.
5: Oh, well.
1: The issue is you should predict that. There's only been one exception in the entire elected Democratic, party, and that's John Fetterman, who's been willing to take on and buck the system. I mean, him, making that video as he did for the Republican midterm convention was pretty amazing of him. And I'm just telling you, there's not one elected Democrat that will take them on. You have to assume, like, Sherrod Brown is not running as a DSA candidate in Ohio. Who do you think Sherrod Brown is going to caucus with? He's going to caucus with, if that's El Sayed, God forbid, got in, with El Sayed. And he will partner with Troy Jackson out of Maine. He'll partner with Six Gender Tellerico, who's now decided, I misspoke. My math was off. There were only two genders. I didn't mean six.
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1: Radio.
14: So
1: you have to assume that's the case. There's not many examples that you can give me of people that do anything but what you're describing.
5: I may not have presented myself well, but that's the reason you cannot vote for a Democrat, because they will all turn out to be the far left. They will lie to you when they go out there. And then they're going to turn out to be a socialist. And that's why you must vote Democrat, even if this is the first time and you've never voted Republican. I'm a little nervous. You must vote Republican this time, because the Democrats don't know who they are, and we need to vote Republican until they sort it out.
1: You are making the point. You're just saying it differently, but your point is dead on accurate. If you're voting for John Ossoff, for example, in Georgia, or you're voting for Sherrod Brown in Ohio, you might as well be voting for Six Gender Tellerico or El Sayed the Lunatic, because that's how they're going to vote. That's who they're going to caucus with. They are going to stay united. So your point is, top dead center. You're accurate. You're not wrong. Anyway, it's a good admonition. I appreciate you, sir. Thank you. 800-941-SEAN if you want to be a part of the program. Trent in Kansas. Trent, how are you? Glad you called. Welcome to Dallas.
15: I'm good, Sean. Thanks. I'm a trucker in Kansas. I listen to you every day. And I just have to throw in that we all love Linda and Katie. My question.
1: You're just doing that to piss me off. I know what you're doing. I've been doing this long enough to know when it's an organized conspiracy against me.
15: We do.
1: I got it. You're sucking up, knowing that it's going to piss me off and distract me. Go ahead. Keep going.
15: All right. So my question to you is my biggest fear about the whole DSA platform is the court packing, and my reasoning behind that is, to me, that gives way to everything else that they have planned. So hypothetically speaking, what if when we can retain control of the Senate, what if we were to bring that to a vote on the floor while Republicans have control, for one, either to get Democrats on the record if they want to or don't want to, or to hypothetically do it ourselves as Republicans before the Democrats take, ever take control again? What say?
1: Look, the courts are one aspect of it, but it's deeper. They want to eliminate the Senate. They want to prevent us from voting for our president. They want to defund the Department of War. They want open borders. They want amnesty and deportations. Abolish ICE. They want no prisons. They want no cash bail. They want no law and order. They don't want safety and security. And they want to adopt communism and replace capitalism. This, fundamentally, you might as well just take the entire friggin' Constitution and shred it, because that's what they will do. That is what their stated goal is. And the fact that I don't think people understand that this is real, it's a clear and present danger to America as we know it. I don't think that is paramount in enough people's minds, hearts, and souls at this moment, 54 days out. I'm not going to lie. I wouldn't say I don't get nervous, but I get very concerned. My level of concern is peeking over into the red zone, way into the red zone. It's peeking. All right, but you have a specific question. What might it be?
15: Well, so my whole thought process is that if they were to pack the court and get crazy leftist judges onto the Supreme Court, I mean, to me, that gives way to make into law everything that, you know, on the other side of that, you know, everything that they want to put into place, because they will have Supreme Court judges that will go along with all of their crazy agenda. So, I mean, what if when Republicans maintain control of the Senate, if they were to bring it to a vote and either get Democrats on record saying they do or do not want to pack the court, or potentially, if they get the votes, do it themselves. That way we get level-headed judges onto the Supreme Court.
1: Look, and it's only one piece of the puzzle. You're right, it's an important piece, but they don't want you to elect the Senate. They don't want you to pick the president. They want to eliminate the Senate. So they want to upend our entire system of a system of governance completely. And that is a danger to the entire country. And they're willing to lie to get there. And what you have to understand is voting for even a Democrat that is trying to portray themselves as something they're not, or making these election year conversions like six gender Tellerico, that is not real. Your admonition is

0: Oh, I mean, I own my BS. I own it. Absolutely.
1: Oh, I don't have the anger management problem you do. You have one that's
0: I'm
1: worse.
0: A confrontational woman. I live in Confrontation City. I might be the mayor. I'm not sure.
1: I actually enjoy making you mad more than you enjoy making
0: hard.
1: Me mad.
0: I'm alive.
1: Everyone needs a home security system in this day and age. It's a dangerous world. There's a lot of evil in it. And God forbid, you know, somebody wants to break into your home. 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
2: North Country weather.
3: Lows dip down to about 65 tonight under mainly clear skies. Winds out of the south, 8 to 15 miles per hour. Chance of thunderstorms tomorrow. Daytime highs approaching 83. Overcast skies. Storms likely tomorrow night. Lows dip down to about 50. And that's your forecast. I'm weatherology meteorologist Paul Frombly. Get the latest weather updates online at MinnesotaDailyWeather.com. Currently 79.
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4: All right, that's going to wrap things up for today. Hannity Tonight, special two-hour edition, 9 to 11 Eastern, and that means 8 to 10 local time. RFK Jr., Brett, Martha, Kellyanne. Oh, don't forget, we have the vice president speaking. President Trump will also be speaking. We'll carry those speeches. Matt Towery, Jim Jordan, Benny Johnson, Lee Zeldin. Set your DVR, 9 Eastern, Hannity on Fox. We'll see you tonight. Back in Florida tomorrow. Thank you for making this show possible.

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3: North Country weather. Lows dip down to about 65 tonight under mainly clear skies. Winds out of the south, 8 to 15 miles per hour. Chance of thunderstorms tomorrow. Daytime highs approaching 83. Overcast skies. Storms likely tomorrow night. Lows dip down to about 50. And that's your forecast. I'm weatherology meteorologist Paul Frombly. Get the latest weather updates online at MinnesotaDailyWeather.com. Currently 79.
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5: In Dallas is underway, where President Trump is expected to take the stage again tonight. Earlier, he had praise for Texas Senate hopeful and current State Attorney General Ken Paxton.
6: I said, Ken, I don't want to embarrass you, but I don't agree with a lot of things, but you're the greatest Attorney General we've ever had.
5: Vice President J.D. Vance is the keynote speaker tonight. He has not said if he's considering a presidential run in 2028. Last night, the president promised a $5,000 dividend for every adult American if Republicans win the House and Senate. Colorado Democratic Congressman Jason Crow likened it to a bribe.
7: It's not okay for any president to do this. I don't care if a Democrat would do it or a Republican would do it. It doesn't matter. It is wrong for any sitting president to tie a payout with U.S. taxpayer money to an election result.
5: The estimated cost of such a dividend, $1 trillion. An appeals court rejects President Trump's effort to restrict mail-in voting, even as the Supreme Court considers the same issue.
8: The three-judge panel appointed by then-President Biden upheld a lower court order blocking the changes and said the U.S. Postal Service cannot enforce President Trump's new requirements, including requiring states to submit voter lists and to use specially approved ballot envelopes. The ruling comes as states, such as Alabama, North Carolina, and Wisconsin are already sending out mail ballots for the midterms.
5: Fox's Carmen Roberts. This is the Supreme Court has rejected a new congressional map backed by President Trump for the November election in Missouri. The state's top election official says he's directed local authorities to use districts passed in 2022. The decision could change candidate choices for over a million voters. 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
5: President Trump spoke at the National Medal of Honor Museum in Arlington, Texas, ahead of night two of the GOP midterm convention.
12: President Trump touting the Herschel Woody Williams National Medal of Honor Monument Location Act, which authorizes the placement of a permanent sculpture in the nation's capital to commemorate those who've been awarded the military's highest honor for valor in action.
6: With this museum and a new monument in Washington, D.C., America will never, ever forget what they did. And what they risked and how much they risked, what they've meant to their families and what they've meant to our country.
12: The president touring the National Medal of Honor Museum and meeting with Medal of Honor recipients. Reps presenting him with the museum's Champion of Honor Award, setting his commitment to service members. Kristen Goodwin, Fox News.
5: The Trump administration promising a $500 rebate check to an estimated 1 million people enrolled in the Affordable Care Act across 30 states after the White House claims they were overcharged by the Biden administration for exchange fees. August was Earth's hottest month on record.
13: Last month, our planet averaged 62.53 degrees, 1/100th of a degree higher than the previous record set in July 2023. The summer saw heat waves and droughts across much of the world, including in Europe, where wildfires caused devastation. Schools closed, hospitals and infrastructure came under severe pressure, and there were thousands of heat-related deaths. Many scientists say a major factor is the combination of the burning of fossil fuels and the El Niño weather pattern. Storms, floods and wildfires are predicted to get more dangerous in years to come. Jonathan Savage, Fox News.
5: A new study finds the planet Mercury may be shrinking faster than expected. Scientists from the German Aerospace Center say it may be shrinking 30% more than previously thought. I'm Lisa Lucera. This is Fox News.
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3: Lows dip down to about 65 tonight under mainly clear skies. Winds out of the south, 8 to 15 miles per hour. Chance of thunderstorms tomorrow. Daytime highs approaching 83. Overcast skies. Storms likely tomorrow night. Lows dip down to about 50. And that's your forecast. I'm weatherology meteorologist Paul Frombly. Get the latest weather updates online at MinnesotaDailyWeather.com. Currently 79.
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21: in Dallas for the first ever midterm GOP convention.
22: It was a party last night, wasn't it?
21: It was. Inside the arena.
22: A shindig was taking place. It was loud.
21: Yes, you were in bed. David's in bed. He's sick. Yeah. You're not feeling good.
22: Well, I hadn't slept the night before at all.
21: So. I know. I hoofed it on over there. But security is something, and I'm glad it is. I really
22: am. Sure.
21: Because you want security like this, especially around the president with everything we've seen. Having said that, just to get in, oh my goodness.
22: Oh, jeez.
21: It is really something.
22: Yeah, it is.
21: You know, you're on foot. So I don't know what the temperature, 102 degrees or whatever it is.
22: Pretty hot.
21: Walking over.
22: But you kind of understand that, you know?
21: You get it.
22: I mean, it's a pain, but I get it.
21: Well,
22: yeah.
21: And inside the arena, I would say they keep it beyond cool. It's almost cold.
22: Yes.
21: So when you go from the extreme heat right into it, man, you're like, okay, that is kind of refreshing. That's nice.
22: Mm-hmm.
21: And if you've heard people talk about, yes, the energy is definitely there. It is there. Mm-hmm. No doubt about that. And, you know, Lee Greenwood comes out, and there's Trump. And it is, it feels like an election year, like a presidential election year, even though it's not. I know Trump is saying, act like I'm on the ballot, all that. It's like I was telling some of my family, the comedic timing of Trump is really something to behold.
17: It's just a natural thing.
21: Yes. Like when you see him work the crowd the way he does and you feel the energy in the arena, he's just very good at it.
22: Well, he also he came to the presidency with a semi-skill set of already doing that.
17: Yeah.
21: Yes.
22: I mean, you know, I mean, he's done it before. He was doing it on television all the time.
21: But if you think of like your typical, you know, comedians that are 75 to 80 years old, usually they still don't have these kinds of skills.
17: Yes. Well, is kind of amazing.
22: Joe Biden was funny, but it was unintentional.
17: Right. Unintentionally.
21: Yes. Yeah. Yes. So as he's talking about, you know, different races, Senate races, and he's talking about Ken Paxton, and he goes into James Tallarico. I mean, it was laugh out loud funny for people.
19: He described himself as a person who hates Christianity, says that God is transgender. He called the American flag a complicated symbol of hate, claimed that the Ten Commandments are a form of fascism, and when he was asked what he loved most in the world, he said, I love transgender children, which, He was also somebody that hated eating meat. But he ran a campaign to beat meat. He called it beat meat. I don't know what the hell he meant by that.
21: Okay, so right there.
17: Already, it's like, oh, okay, we're off and running now.
22: Yeah, indeed.
17: You know, safe harbor hours, you know.
21: And like a lot of us, you feel the energy, you get the laugh, you want it again. You're going to keep going. That's just part of it, and he certainly did.
19: These people are going to tell me, what the hell is he? Wants to beat meat? But it was bad for his image, so he started eating meat. And he recently... It's getting worse. I'm getting myself in trouble. It's getting worse. But he was recently seen having a barbecue and eating a lot of meat. But that's what happened. He ate it, and then he was seen running backstage to a room and throwing up all over the place. He doesn't like meat. He also loved wearing masks, and he was seen wearing a mask just a short number of months ago. Any guy in Texas that's wearing a mask a few months ago, this is not going to be your senator. It's not going to work out.
21: There you go.
17: You know,
22: oh, boy.
17: You know, we were talking with our buddy Jack Riccardi from KTSA in San Antonio yesterday afternoon. I thought he had a great take about this.
21: He did.
17: Is that, and I'm gonna butcher how he said it because he's a very dryly funny guy. But he was talking about the juxtaposition between what's happening here in Dallas versus the socialism conference, where you just see a bunch of dour, like, gray people who look like he said something like they look like they just crawled out of East Berlin.
22: Yes.
17: They're miserable.
21: Yeah. Yes. With these gray complexions.
17: Yes.
22: Yeah, right.
21: Yeah. You know, as opposed to here, there's music. People are dancing all over the place. People are happy. They're having a good time.
17: Yeah.
21: I think you could fairly say, as far as attractiveness, it's not even a fair fight.
22: Oh, it's not close. It isn't even close.
17: That's Jamie Markley's words, not the professor's. Okay, I just want to say. But yeah, it's true. I mean, it's like at the socialism conference, the face mask was actually like a force multiplier for some of those ladies.
22: Right, you know? Exactly. Yes.
21: Yes.
22: Yeah.
21: True.
22: Yeah, it is, though. That was a great point, and it's so true because those people do look like they're attending a funeral all the time.
21: And if you want to get deep into it, you've got a group of people that value life and another group of people that really don't.
17: Yeah.
22: No, it's the death cult. I've called them that before, the death cult.
17: Yeah.
21: Yes, very much so. Now, as far as that Texas Senate race, Tallarico is really trying to do damage control of everything that he said leading up to this moment.
17: Yeah. Because, well, he's just lying. But he's trying to, because he has said some insane things that play very well in Austin, in his state house district, but don't play outside of that area. And what's funny to me about this is now he's walking back a bunch of stuff. Like, he's like, well, obviously there are only two genders, even though just a few years ago he said there are six. As like a fact, we know that there are six genders.
21: Yeah, to say obviously now, obviously what? Yeah. Which is it?
17: What are you talking about?
21: Right.
17: And then, of course, he has been all about the transing of kids. He's been about so-called life-saving gender-affirming care for minors and doesn't want to ban it. Now he says, yeah, kids shouldn't, you know, have their ding-a-lings chopped off.
21: Okay.
0: Speaking of gender, would you vote in favor of a national ban for transgender surgeries when it comes to minors?
2: Absolutely. And in fact, in the legislature, I voted for an amendment that would have restricted the bill in question to a ban on surgeries for minors.
0: In 2023, you voted against
21: I got to tell you, when I saw that, when he was like, absolutely.
17: Yeah.
21: Okay, this is really the shift to just try to get elected now, and this is what they do. They'll say anything.
0: I mean, transgender surgeries for minors and puberty blockers. How come you voted against that?
2: Because the bill was overly broad. And in fact, if you go back and check, I voted for a major amendment to limit the bill to banning surgeries for minors. So I've been consistent on this issue.
0: And what about biological men competing in women's sports? That's a big deal here in Texas.
2: That's right. And I oppose trans athletes playing in girls' sports if it endangers safety or fairness. Every sport has to be safe and fair.
0: What would your response...
21: Okay, what does that mean, fair?
17: Yeah.
21: Well, that's so if it's a dude that really sucks, it's okay?
22: Right. Yeah, right.
17: Right.
21: But if they're decent at all, then it's not fair... It's just so stupid. Whatever.
0: Voters who listen to this and they say, you know, he had this stance. This seems like a drastic 180 from what we've heard from him in the past. Is he just trying to get our vote? And then once he governs, he's going to govern as a progressive.
2: I would look at my legislative history. You shouldn't believe anything a politician says, whether it's me or Ken Paxton. You should look at what we've done. And if you look at Ken Paxton's history, he has spent his entire career enriching himself on the public's dime.
21: Okay.
17: Yeah.
21: All right.
17: Yes, and what's funny to me is that the trans activist class is very upset with him now for that, because they're saying, oh, this was a complete betrayal, because, well, they know what he really believes.
21: Yes.
17: And now he's saying something that's completely the opposite of things that he's defended for years.
21: Of course.
17: And they say it feels like it's – to me, that's a big tell that somebody in Democrat politics has now understood and is grasping the fact that the activist class – is not representative of most Americans.
21: Correct.
17: You can have Americans who are liberals. You can have Americans who are conservative. Mm-hmm. But they're not the dingbats. They're not the people who are saying, excuse me, if you say you're a girl, you're a girl, even if you don't do anything to change your physical appearance or anything like that. They realize, okay, yeah, the activist class needs to be ignored because they don't matter when it comes to votes.
21: That is so well said.
17: Yeah,
21: but they still feel betrayed. And there's part of me that certainly understands why they would.
17: Oh, for sure.
22: I wonder sometime if they're just saying they feel betrayed because they're going along with it because they know damn good and well once he's in. Yeah. You know, I don't know. I just, everything seems like a big chessboard to me.
21: Well, yeah.
17: It could be that.
22: You know, it's like, okay, well, we're going to say this.
17: Yeah.
22: Because we have to appease it. It's a small part of our contingency, but... We just want him elected, so let's just go ahead and we'll go along with it. We'll be pissed.
21: Well, it's like the snobby high school girl that all of a sudden, you know, over the summer becomes friends with a couple of girls that aren't in the same sort of class, if you know what I mean.
22: Yeah.
21: And they think, oh, we're really friends now, and they go back to school, and she's, like, blowing them off for her other friends, and they're like, oh, really feel betrayed.
17: What about summer camp?
21: Yeah.
17: What happened?
21: Yeah. We had so much fun.
22: Yeah.
21: What happened? Big controversy last night from everything Trump was talking about. Ready for $5,000 coming in your pocket? Uh-oh.
19: If the Republicans win the House of Representatives and the United States Senate, both of them, because of our economic, tremendous economic success, I will issue a dividend to every adult citizen in the United States of America for $5,000.
21: $5,000. We'll get into the controversy coming up. In a bit. I see you shaking your head. Both of you guys.
17: I'd rather just, you know, have the price of gas come back down. Let's wrap this thing with Iran up. Come on.
22: I want the Democrats to go to 10 grand today.
21: Well, how are they going to say that's a terrible idea?
22: Right.
17: Yeah, right. Well, and that's the trap that people fall into, and yes. I think some Republicans fall into, too, because as it's been said time and time again, you're never going to out-promise the Democrats. You're never mm-hmm. when it comes to spending money mm-hmm. and saying, we're just going to pay you to vote for us, you're never going to be able to top the Democrats. And I'm just saying, after all the inflation craziness that started during COVID and all the stimulus bills, I think that's not a great policy idea, but I get why he's putting it out there.
21: Yeah, and I'll gladly take your $5,000.
17: Oh, no, I'll spend the $5,000. Don't get me wrong.
22: Gosh, yes. Of course, yes.
17: Yeah, I mean, I'm not going to send it back.
22: Very helpful.
21: We'll get into it, but I want to get to this thing, David, that you had. I haven't heard it, and it's CNN talking about YouTube driving violent extremism. Yeah,
17: I don't know if we have enough time for that right now because we're kind of up against it.
21: Okay.
17: It is really funny.
21: Well, yeah. It sounds like it's very funny.
17: Go ahead and take us out, Andres.
21: Yeah. We got so much stuff to get into.
22: We do lots. Big show today. A lot of show.
21: David ate at the arena yesterday. Quickly, it came right back up. I mean, it's been a struggle as far as the health goes. But mm-hmm. soldiering through, baby.
22: Best $13 hot dog I've had.
21: We're in Dallas. And the five stories we're watching today is coming right up.
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3: Lows dip down to about 65 tonight under mainly clear skies. Winds out of the south, 8 to 15 miles per hour. Chance of thunderstorms tomorrow. Daytime highs approaching 83. Overcast skies. Storms likely tomorrow night. Lows dip down to about 50. And that's your forecast. I'm weatherology meteorologist Paul Frombly. Get the latest weather updates online at MinnesotaDailyWeather.com. Currently 79.
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21: The Markley, Van Camp, and Robbins Show. Jamie Markley, David Van Camp, Scott Robbins in Dallas. And it's time for the five stories we're watching today.
27: One, two, three, four, five.
17: All right, number five, the Democrat candidate for Senate in Texas is trying to run away from all the crazy stuff he's said and believed in the past. Now he says even though he loves trans kids and wants to protect their ability to get sex changes, well, actually now he says he doesn't support that.
22: No.
17: Okay.
21: And loves meat.
17: Yeah, and loves meat. Yes, he is no longer on the, as the president said last night, beat meat campaign.
21: Correct.
17: Number four, Jimmy Kimmel is pulling the same stunt with Tallarico that Stephen Colbert did. He's not going to run his Tallarico interview because the FCC is enforcing longstanding equal time rules for campaign appearances. And they're framing it as the FCC won't let us air it.
22: Yeah.
17: No, it's just you got to give the equal time. Anybody who's worked in public broadcast or in broadcast knows this rule. You have to log these things. And a lot of times it's more on local races. And that's how a lot of times libertarian candidates get on the air, because they say, hey, how much time have you given X, Y, or Z?
22: Right.
21: Well, I saw some sort of back and forth online with somebody talking about Ted Cruz was on The View.
17: Yeah.
21: Why can't this happen? And somebody's like, hey, Jim Acosta, that's because Ted Cruz isn't running for anything.
17: Yeah, he's not running.
22: Yeah, it was the idiot Acosta, thought you would, too.
21: Thought
22: yeah.
21: you would know that rule, Jim Acosta, yes. Award-winning journalist.
17: Number three, Democrat Senator John Fetterman recorded a video for the GOP convention in support of Republican Senator Dave McCormick.
21: Yes. And it ran twice.
17: Yeah. It's amazing. I wonder, I'm not one of the people who's saying, yes, he needs to, you know, move over to the Republican Party or anything like that, because he is still liberal. But I wonder if he is going to do it just because he knows he can't win a primary next time around. So if Abdul El-Sayed, for example, wins mm-hmm. in Michigan, then he says, you know what, to hell with it. I'll be a Republican for the remainder of my term.
21: Well, yeah, because in the end, he's just found out you cannot be a sane Democrat anymore.
17: Yeah.
21: Like, with the values that you held for decades, all of it's changed in the last 5 to 10 years.
17: Yeah.
21: Yeah.
17: Number two, President Trump spoke last night at the GOP convention, promised a $5,000 Trump dividend if Republicans win in the midterms. Meanwhile, number one, U.S. crude oil topped $100 per barrel as markets brace for longer hostilities with Iran.
21: Boy.
17: Yeah, let's fix that first before we start talking $5,000
21: inflation. No, the $5,000's going to help pay for the gas.
17: There you go. Those are the top five stories that we're watching today, Scott.
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21: The thing about the $5,000, first it's got to get passed.
22: Yeah.
21: Is it going to get passed? And when they're talking about it, what are Democrats going to say? Oh, this is a terrible idea because we're fiscally responsible.
22: Well, no, he's buying votes.
17: Yeah, that's probably.
22: He's buying votes.
17: Right.
21: A pot, meat kettle.
17: Right.
22: Yeah, right, exactly.
17: I mean, President Biden was like, you don't have to pay your student loans anymore.
21: Exactly.
17: And then the courts told him, no, you can't do that.
21: Well, honestly, I'm not just trying to pick on, you know, whoever, but you'll see in Democratic circles, you'll have different communities all saying, we just want to know what they're going to do for us. Mm-hmm. And usually that means not so much an opportunity, but what are you going to give us?
17: Yes.
21: So a lot of voters are already used to this. Mm-hmm. And there's part of me going, okay, so Trump just throws this out there. And I know there are a lot of conservatives like, what are we doing? We got the debt and this is another socialism and it's all these different things. He's sort of forcing their hand to me.
17: Yeah.
21: And it's not like I think he just throws this out here like, you know, 20 minutes before the speech. You know what I think? $5,000. What do you think? Why not?
22: Well, I think, too, it could be like one of the greatest troll jobs ever. Mm-hmm. Knowing that the reaction is going to be over the top and yeah. The grinding and the gritting of teeth and the screaming and yelling and everything that goes with it. Yeah.
21: J.D. Vance had to answer about it right after the speech last night. Yeah. We'll be getting to that coming up a little bit later. Brandon Gill spoke last night. It was one of your favorite moments, Scott.
22: I love Brandon Gill, first of all. Yeah. I love him, and I love the way he started the speech last night.
17: Yeah, with a land acknowledgement.
22: Right, exactly.
21: Adam Carolla did that, too.
22: I know. They were both very funny when they did it.
21: Yeah. So we need to get to that. Of course, the kickoff of the NFL season last night. Kind of weird because it was on a Wednesday. Mm-hmm. And then we got to get to this CNN piece about how YouTube drives violent extremism.
22: Oh.
21: Really want to know exactly how that is.
22: Mm-hmm.
21: And around a What's Your Story, it's all coming up. This is the Markley, Van Camp, and Robin Show in Dallas.
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14: 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Baylor Short, a graduate student at Bemidji State University, is conducting research on muskies in Leech Lake. He is part of a partnership involving BSU, the Leech Lake Band, and the Minnesota Department of Natural Resources. The project looks at how muskies navigate the lake and whether modern fishing technology affects their health, especially concerning the use of forward-facing sonar. Short, who grew up fishing on Leech Lake, leads a team that tracks the fish using electronic tags that monitor their movements and environmental conditions. The study explores reported concerns about increased fish stress due to new fishing technologies. So far, tagged fish have shown good health with no reported deaths. The project highlights collaboration among the involved organizations and provides practical experience for undergraduate students, contributing to Short's career growth. The Red Lake Band is in need of Youth Advisory Committee members for the Red Bee District. It's for youth ages 13 to 17. If interested, call 218-5426-834. These stories and more at MinnesotaDailyNews.com.
15: North Country weather.
3: Lows dip down to about 65 tonight under mainly clear skies. Winds out of the south, 8 to 15 miles per hour. Chance of thunderstorms tomorrow. Daytime highs approaching 83. Overcast skies. Storms likely tomorrow night. Lows dip down to about 50. And that's your forecast. I'm weatherology meteorologist Paul Frombly. Get the latest weather updates online at MinnesotaDailyWeather.com. Currently 79.
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21: Van Camp, Scott Robbins in Dallas for the first ever midterm GOP convention. And Brandon Gill, one of Robbins' favorites, spoke last
22: love
21: night.
22: Love him. Love, love, love him.
17: Yeah.
22: Didn't disappoint either, by the way.
17: No, he gave a land acknowledgement at the RNC midterm convention.
22: Fantastic.
16: Roll. I'd like to acknowledge that we stand here today in the great state of Texas in the United States of America, the ancestral homeland of great American patriots, pioneers, and explorers who put down roots, fought for freedom all over the globe, and bled and died to build the greatest civilization ever known to man. My friends, we live in the finest country in the history of the world, and we're no longer going to apologize for that.
22: Good. That's yeah. Awesome. Yeah.
17: Well, and again, compare that to the socialist conventions, where it's all woe is me, everybody's out to get me, you know, hey, they're the reason I'm not in shape or something like that.
22: Yes.
18: I'm oppressed.
17: Yes, I'm oppressed always.
21: We're on stolen land.
17: Mm-hmm.
21: Whitey's always bad.
17: Yes.
21: Because, you know, no one else had slaves in the history of mankind, apparently. I don't right. know where they learned that.
17: Yeah, right.
21: Some sort of crazy history. Yeah, I think people are talking about education a lot because something has to be done to where you have kids in American schools learning real American history. That's going to take a ton of work.
17: Yeah.
21: Because you think about how many people have been indoctrinated now for decades, including teachers.
22: Oh, yeah.
21: And all of a sudden, if you require certain history to be taught, will it really be taught by some of these activist teachers? Because we have way more than we had ever imagined.
17: Well, remote school taught us a lot about a lot of teachers.
21: Yes.
17: And, you know, I think I'm still optimistic enough that it's not most teachers who are just in that group, but there are enough.
21: Oh, yeah.
17: It's a problem.
22: Well, they're the loudest.
17: Yeah. And I think, you know, there are a lot of people who are just trying to do their jobs every day with whatever resources they have. And I understand that. I think the thing that's going to break the left-wing stranglehold is going to be school choice programs. And that's the thing. When people actually have an option to say, I'm not going to this school, and mm-hmm. it starts to financially hurt, then suddenly you'll see things start to turn around. Or you can have something like what happened in Mississippi, where it was lawmakers were like, listen, we got to do something because we are screwing over the kids.
21: Yes.
17: Enough with the BS. We're not going to deal with teachers' organizations. We are going to teach reading. We are going to get these kids back on track. So maybe it's a situation where it has to get so bad that it's just a total gut job and renovation. I don't know.
21: Yeah. We'll see.
22: I worry about the liberals getting a hold of it on a federal level and then with the accreditation process that goes into it and saying, well, we can't have it. They're not accredited. You know, some stupid hoop to jump through with it.
21: The teachers' unions.
22: To keep the money
21: right
22: rolling.
21: Right now
22: yeah.
21: is so insane. Yeah. That's got to be broken, too.
22: I'm the oldest guy on the show, but, you know, there was a time. I think all of us. I mean, I went to school, and after I got out of school, you know, 10 years down the road, I realized I had a couple of crazy liberal teachers, but I never knew it. Not from what was taught in the classroom. I didn't know it.
17: Yeah.
22: Was never talked about in the classroom. I didn't know how these people voted. I didn't know.
21: Now, when you went, was it actually broken down by grade, or was it
22: was it
21: kindergarten, eighth grade, all in one room?
22: One room, and then there's the second room when you got to high school, yeah.
21: Got it.
22: Yeah, it was a one-room schoolhouse, yeah.
21: Very much like Little House.
22: Yeah. Well, yeah, and they just recently got electricity there. So it's, and indoor plumbing. They didn't have that either, so.
21: No, it was sane then.
22: I know, but that's what I'm saying. I mean, yeah. It just blows my mind now.
21: I mean, basically, the movie Dazed and Confused is your high school experience.
22: Yeah, exactly. Yeah.
21: Right?
22: Because
21: that would have been my sister, same age as you.
22: Yeah. Well,
21: yeah.
22: You weren't too far removed from that.
21: No, I was the little brother.
22: Yeah, right.
21: Yeah. Anyway.
22: But it's just strange now that everybody knows everybody's politics.
21: Oh, yeah.
22: It's nuts.
21: All right. We got to get to the CNN clip. David, you said we didn't have time before. I'm dying to hear this.
17: Brendan Herrera, he's a guy running for Congress in Texas. He's a very popular YouTube gun guy. I mean, I don't watch all of the podcasts, but I've seen a lot of his content. He's pretty funny. He's edgy, for sure.
21: Okay.
17: And he's said off-color jokes before, especially about liberal women in Austin. He doesn't live too far from Austin. His district is in the Hill Country.
21: Okay.
17: And CNN, they are on the case.
21: All right, roll it.
8: Tell us what you found, Allison.
9: Yeah, there was a lot, Pam. So my colleague Morgan Leeson and I, we dug through old YouTube videos, more recent ones, podcast appearances, social media feed. And taking that all together, we tried to, you know, get a very clear picture for this story in order to tell it properly. Let's take a listen to just some of what we found.
10: So when a blue hair on the news says that a semi-automatic AR-15 is an assault rifle, she is both fat and wrong.
18: But what if, out of self-defense, you had to take down something a lot bigger, like an elephant or a killer whale or an angry blue-haired Austin feminist?
9: Yeah, so that's just a little bit of what we found. And we also found examples of Herrera using sexually suggestive slang to describe women. When I reached out to his campaign, they again characterized these past comments about women as jokes. But I spoke with Cynthia Miller Idris. She runs a political extremism research lab at American University.
21: I bet she does. Hang on. Hang on. Okay. So this is like a comedy routine going along with the guns.
17: Yeah.
21: From this dude. But what, and that's extremism for them?
17: Yes.
21: Because there's no YouTube channels or social media where women just roast dudes constantly.
17: Right.
21: And talk about size of all kinds of things or lack thereof.
17: Well, it was like the day after Lindsey Graham died, the rock slide face lady.
22: Oh, yeah, yeah.
17: She was saying that his last photo in Ukraine was him holding a drone that looked like a giant black...
22: Right.
17: Yes. Phallus.
22: Yes.
17: Like, okay, come on. And the other, I love how they frame it, too, because it's his comments about women. No, he's talking about your resistance lib chick. That's not saying all women are that.
22: Right.
17: It's no.
22: Of course.
17: And I love his response to this story because he said, you know, thank you, CNN. I didn't remember how, or I forgot how funny I am.
22: Exactly.
17: That's how you do it, man.
22: Okay, back to the report.
9: American University, and she really pushed back on that assertion because in her research, she found that when looking back at folks who commit political violence and extremism, if you look at their search history on the internet, it's often because they've been consuming a lot of misogynistic online content, whether that be on YouTube, podcasts, or social.
22: Oh, you mean like the nut that took out Charlie Kirk?
17: Yeah. 1 year anniversary of that today.
22: Yes. Yeah. It's part of my story coming up.
17: That was Brendan Herrera's fault?
22: Yeah, please. Exactly. This is such freaking nonsense.
9: Often that connective through line. And she described Herrera's comments to me, particularly when he compared women's weight to that of animals, like elephants or killer whales, as hallmark internet misogyny. Again, Herrera characterized his past comments as jokes, and he rejected that assertion.
11: All right, Allison Gordon, thank you for bringing that reporting to us. We appreciate it.
22: When there's a dude that's huge, he gets called a whale all the time. Mm-hmm. I don't hear any reports about that or pearl clutching. No. Oh, no.
17: No, you got a bunch of dudes going, yeah, that guy is pretty fat.
22: Right. Yeah. The GLP-1s or whatever.
17: Yeah. You know,
22: like Trump said, it's the fat shot. I said it's not working.
12: It's comedy. Okay, it's the guy's hilarious. A comedian.
22: Yes.
12: He makes people laugh.
22: You know what? I thought
12: you
22: that was actually.
12: In years, throat burn lady.
22: I thought that was actually your story, but that was not your story. So you know what it's time for? Yes, time for us to go around the table, as we do a couple of times a day. It may not be the biggest story out there, but it caught your attention. You want to bring it in. So, David, today, what's your story?
17: So, MS Now had a bizarre segment about the U.S. Open, talking about this guy, Francis Tiafoe. I haven't been following it this year.
22: Yeah.
17: And it's a cool story.
12: I saw that.
17: Yeah, it's a cool story. He's an American player whose parents immigrated here from Sierra Leone. I believe his mom was escaping a civil war there.
12: Yeah.
22: Okay.
17: And then they came in the country the right way. They raised a family. And now you got this guy who is a superstar in tennis,
22: mm-hmm.
17: rising star in tennis. Well, Joe Scarborough and Mike Barnicle, they got up in their feelings and they made this about Trump's immigration policy somehow.
22: What?
12: Yeah.
22: Okay. I can just tell you this about this dude. Netflix, they'll run the different behind the scenes, like sort of documentary of different, you know, sports. There's one for tennis. I remember, yeah, this dude's story is pretty cool.
17: Yeah.
22: So what about Trump and this? I don't understand.
13: Some people in the White House hate the story of immigrants coming from places they call whole countries and becoming great Americans that are great examples for our own children.
22: Who hates that?
17: Yeah, that's not even a straw man argument. That's just a hallucination.
22: You're just making crap up.
17: Yes.
22: You're trying to put these people into people that come in illegally.
17: Yeah.
22: Nonsense. Okay, go ahead.
13: Look at him. He represents America. That's what America is all about. The tragedy of the Trump administration, both administrations, is they have spent now a decade together, 4 years out of office, but a decade running this country down. They pose as great patriots. They pose as we're going to make America strong again. We're going to bring back America. Nobody has to bring back America. The United States of America is the greatest damn country on the earth.
22: Okay, tough guy.
17: What are they talking about?
22: I have no idea.
12: That one left me after I saw it.
17: Because the guy's story, and I'm only somewhat aware of it, but like his dad was a day worker and worked to build a tennis facility. And then he got hired on the janitorial staff, and they, in exchange for not only his salary and his work, they let him live in like a makeshift apartment in the facility.
22: Okay.
17: And this dude grinded his butt off, and the dad and mom sacrificed a lot to get this guy to where he is.
22: Mm-hmm.
17: We all love that story.
22: Of course we do. But what they're trying to do is tell people Trump's against all of this and yeah. all of MAGA is against all of this mm-hmm. because they're the ones that, you know, 20 years ago were fighting against legal immigration, mm-hmm. taking all the union jobs
21: then realized, well, we can use these people as voters. And now we're going to take the word immigrant and include everyone, including illegals, and try to confuse everybody with it and make people believe that conservatives hate all migrants, which it's illegal.
17: Yeah.
21: You don't want people to come here illegally. Legal. No, everyone loves that story.
22: Right. And I mean, it is the great American story. It's the great American story. Came
21: and
22: from
21: they
22: nothing.
21: Know this. They're, you know, they're not completely idiotic.
22: He did.
21: They're
22: that was propaganda. A political wedge. I mean, it's it
21: of course.
22: The guy in the White House. Okay. Yeah. All right.
21: All right, Scotty, what do you got for your story?
22: Well, Senator Mark Kelly weighed in today on a flight from Boston to Phoenix. He said, "This note was in my seat when I returned from the restroom." I think this shows how much an entire generation is struggling, whether it's my own kids or a random person on a flight. Young people are frustrated. There is massive anxiety. So here's the note. Senator Kelly, I'm 25 years old with a college degree. 4 years into my job search, I've discovered I'm barely scraping by. Oh, I cannot see myself ever owning a home or having kids. Every day, financially secure future looks further off. And this goes on and on with this.
21: Okay.
22: I'm getting affordable. Now, listen, here's the deal. And people are calling BS on this. There was no note left on his seat when he went to the bathroom. It was written on a napkin.
17: It was written by not Senator Carcmelli.
22: See, exactly. I mean, I'm looking at this today. I'm going, this guy's out there. He took a shot of it and put it on his social media. This is what I'm talking about. Shut up. Nobody is buying this. I'll take things that never happened for $1,000.
21: For my story, it is the year anniversary of the Charlie Kirk assassination.
22: Oh, boy.
21: And Daily Wire was doing an interview with Frank Turek, who was Charlie Kirk's mentor, who some crazy people on the left said, he is part of it. He's behind the killing of Charlie Kirk. It's just the insanity that's happened over the last year. It's really kind of sad in a way. But one of the things he talked about is how Turning Point is actually continuing to grow, which I don't know that most people
0: They've
21: know.
0: They've grown dramatically due to this event. I mean, they went from 3,000 pastors to 12,000 pastors. They increased their campus groups, whether it's high school or college, dramatically. Nobody is going to replace Charlie. However, enough people can help to replace him. And so Erica is keeping a steady hand, moving the organization forward.
21: Yeah, she was there last night for Trump's speech.
22: Yeah, I saw her.
21: Yeah. And recognized, and it was cool because at one point everyone in the arena was chanting, Charlie, Charlie, Charlie, which was just a really cool thing. Okay, we got to get to a news update, and you got to wear your pants at work. Nimrod's of the news is on the way.
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8: North Country weather.
9: Lows dip down to about 65 tonight under mainly clear skies. Winds out of the south, 8 to 15 miles per hour. Chance of thunderstorms tomorrow. Daytime highs approaching 83. Overcast skies. Storms likely tomorrow night. Lows dip down to about 50. And that's your forecast. I'm weatherology meteorologist Paul Frombly. Get the latest weather updates online at MinnesotaDailyWeather.com. Currently 79.
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12: All right. 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
2: Well, in addition to promising the $5,000, Trump dividend or whatever it was?
1: Yes.
2: President Trump has announced that he will send $500 rebate checks to nearly 1 million Affordable Care Act enrollees from 30 states because they were charged excessive fees under President Joe Biden.
1: Well, more on that later. And now it's Nimrod's in the news.
3: When the going gets tough.
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1: All right. Nimrod's in the news. We go to North Carolina. Mooresville Mayor Chris Carney said that he is going to retire at the end of the month. This has been going on for a while. There's been lawsuits to release the video. He was going without pants for an extended period at night with a woman present.
2: God.
1: Yeah. Been a big scandal.
0: No pants Wednesday.
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9: Lows dip down to about 65 tonight under mainly clear skies. Winds out of the south, 8 to 15 miles per hour. Chance of thunderstorms tomorrow. Daytime highs approaching 83. Overcast skies. Storms likely tomorrow night. Lows dip down to about 50. And that's your forecast. I'm weatherology meteorologist Paul Frombly. Get the latest weather updates online at MinnesotaDailyWeather.com. Currently 79.
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11: Midterm strategy. I'm Lisa Lacera, Fox News. Excitement building in Dallas as night two of the first ever Republican midterm convention is underway.
12: The strategy, exciting voters to go to the polls as if Trump is on the ballot. The president making the case that he is, promising a $5,000 payment to every U.S. adult if his party holds both chambers.
11: Fox's Jackie Heinrich in Dallas. Tonight, Vice President J.D. Vance will take center stage with President Trump closing out the night. Last night, President Trump urged Texans to support Texas Attorney General Ken Paxton as he runs for Senate. He was asked about affordability in his state.
13: Trump inherited massive inflation. So
5: Inflation's come down since Trump's been here, but this is why I'm offering up things like a $50,000 tax deduction for first and second time homebuyers. It's why I'm offering up a $25,000 tax deduction for medical expenses, including premiums, and why we want to double the child tax credit.
11: The Texas Senate race is considered vulnerable for Republicans as Paxton faces off against Democrat James Tallarico in November. The Trump administration has recruited another country to help crack down on drug cartels.
13: Secretary of State Marco Rubio pledged that the United States would not take military action against narcotics traffickers in Latin American countries without the approval of its allies. His comments came shortly after the Peruvian president announced that Peru had joined the so-called Shield of the Americas, a U.S.-led coalition of like-minded countries in the region to carry out joint military operations against drug cartels. Secretary Rubio, on this South American trip, traveled not only through Peru, but also Colombia, which has joined the group, along with a visit to Ecuador.
11: Fox's John Saucy, a Florida man convicted in one of a series of killings that became known as the Hog Trail murders in the 1990s, has been put to death. Daniel Owen Conahan died by lethal injection at Florida State Prison near Stark. 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
11: At least 26 students at two schools in eastern Congo have died when a fire swept through two adjacent schools. Officials say the fire started in a house before spreading to the schools. The cause of the fire not known, but the neighborhood where the fire started is densely populated, and most houses are made out of wood. Two people arrested in Britain suspected of helping Iranian spies.
16: A 42-year-old woman and a 60-year-old man were arrested yesterday at separate addresses in London. They're suspected of assisting a foreign intelligence service, namely that of Iran. Police had already searched the two addresses in June, and it was evidence brought up as a result of those searches that led to these arrests. The pair have been released on bail under strict conditions until late October. In recent months, attacks on Jewish interests in London have been linked back to Iran, but police say these arrests are not connected to those incidents. In London, Jonathan Savage, Fox News.
11: California Governor Gavin Newsom has signed a sweeping package of laws aimed at protecting children from the risks of technology, including social media and AI chatbots. The Southeastern Conference delaying a vote to expel Louisiana State University over disputes regarding their football program.
17: Southeastern Conference leaders were scheduled to meet privately on a video call Thursday afternoon, but the organization's earlier threats to kick Louisiana State University out of the SEC appear unlikely now that the school has backed down from plans to add two former NFL players to the team's roster. Louisiana Senator John Kennedy says the SEC's handling of the dispute has been excessive.
18: I and a lot of other people in the United States Congress will be on them like a hobo on a ham sandwich. LSU hadn't done anything wrong.
17: LSU is a founding member of the SEC, which was created in 1933.
11: Fox's Jonathan Seri. I'm Lisa Lacera. This is Fox News.
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9: Lows dip down to about 65 tonight under mainly clear skies. Winds out of the south, 8 to 15 miles per hour. Chance of thunderstorms tomorrow. Daytime highs approaching 83. Overcast skies. Storms likely tomorrow night. Lows dip down to about 50. And that's your forecast. I'm weatherology meteorologist Paul Frombly. Get the latest weather updates online at MinnesotaDailyWeather.com. Right now, 76.
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1: The Markley, Van Camp, and Robbins Show. Jamie Markley, David Van Camp, Scott Robbins in Dallas. For the big GOP convention. Don't call it a dork fest, okay? That is rude.
0: Don't look at me, man. Don't
1: rude to do that.
2: I will say that maybe just maybe, before all the people come in, when it's just the, you know, people in media, some politicians, activists, all that, maybe it's a little bit of a dork fest.
0: Oh, man. That is... like when other media members interview each other.
2: Yeah,
0: that's always one of my favorite things. Yeah,
22: that's actually being incredibly nice to call it a little bit of a dork. It's a full on dork fest.
2: Well,
22: okay,
2: it's not the same as the dork fest with the socialists. You know, where every third person has a peanut allergy or microaggression. You know, aversion.
22: No. No. A lot of the just regular people here, just good people.
0: Yeah.
22: You know, they'll love the country. And that's a cool thing to see.
0: A lot of really cool people. Yeah.
22: Yeah, no kidding.
0: Really cool.
22: One of the things, of course, that's being talked about a lot today is the Trump dividends. If the Republicans win, you get $5,000. And the heads started exploding all over the place in conservative media and around the country. And right after the speech last night from Trump, Brett Baer had the vice president on with him.
23: Brett. So, Mr. Vice President, I heard the Trump dividend raised some eyebrows. $5,000 for every adult citizen if the House wins.
24: Wait, it raised my eyebrows raised and both hands went up at the same time.
23: But if Republicans...
22: Yeah, see, that's part of the dork fest right there. Sorry, Sean. Just kidding, buddy.
24: At the same time.
23: But if Republicans
25: you guys don't
23: win
25: need
23: the
25: it.
23: House...
25: This is for the American middle class.
23: All right, but if Republicans win the House, $5,000 for every adult citizen. So you do the quick math. That's about $1.3 trillion. I can hear the critics' heads exploding. They're saying out loud, I guarantee you, the president is bribing voters to vote for Republicans to take over the House, and then he's bankrupting the country because the deficit and debt is huge, and inflation would come back if this comes into play. So how do you answer those criticisms?
25: Well, I say, first of all, what the president's talking about is fundamentally a dividend for American workers. We're taking in an extraordinary amount of revenue because the president of the United States is actually standing up to both foreign companies, but also foreign countries who've been taking advantage of America's workers for pretty much my entire life. All of these tariffs, what is a tariff, Brett? A tariff is when the President of the United States says, if you want to undercut the wages of American workers, if you want to ship American jobs overseas, you're going to pay a big fat penalty when you try to bring that stuff back into the United States of America. Those penalties have generated a lot of revenues. They've helped us pay down debt. What the president is just saying is, if you keep it going to the American people, if you keep us in power and allow us to continue to do these things, then you're going to share in some of the benefit of this incredible wealth that we're creating in the United States of America. I don't think it's a controversial idea. It's actually the president of the United States saying, we're all working together. We're all on the same team. And if we continue to create wealth, that wealth is going to go back to the American people.
22: So what do you think of that?
2: He spends it well.
0: He does well. Very well.
22: Now, the speech last night, the lead up to that was Trump talking about the tariffs. And he told the story again about Macron. You know, hey, you're going to have to pay more for the drugs. You know, because you've been getting it for, what is it, $10 a pill. We're paying $130. We got to do something different here. I was like, I will not let you do that, Mr. President. You did the whole bit. It is like watching a stand-up comedian.
2: And you would not get all delicious wine.
22: Yes, and then the wine and everything else. And then I won't. You will. You have no choice. So he's leading up how much money they brought in from tariffs, and then he, you know, reveals the $5,000. So we'll see if that happens. Again, Congress would have to vote on it, but that could also be used politically have Democrats saying, no, you can't do that.
4: Yeah.
22: The spending, we've got to rein it in, which is kind of hilarious. And I do think about, okay, think about the billions of dollars that has gone to all of the fraud from people that are here illegally.
4: Mm-hmm.
22: It's insane. If the American worker gets $5,000, good for them. Do I really think that's going to happen? Probably not.
4: No.
22: But just some of the random thoughts that go through my head anyway. So that was that part. And then, you know, a big part of this in Texas, talking about the Senate race with Ken Paxton and James Tallarico. Mm-hmm. And Tallarico has done a 180 on where he's been in the past.
4: Oh, completely, because it was not that long ago that he was in the Texas State House saying, well, we know that there are six biological sexes.
22: Right.
4: That's a fact. That's what he says. Never explains what he means by that. And that's been used against him, along with a whole lot of other stuff, with his progressive, both social and fiscal ideology. And he's trying to run away from that because he needs to win statewide, not just a deep blue state house district in Austin.
22: Right.
4: So he was interviewed on Fox, and this whole six biological sexes thing came up. And listen to this.
22: Yeah.
7: During the 2021 hearing, you said there are six biological sexes. Do you still believe that, standing here with me right now?
8: No. I've missed the mark on some of my past statements. I will be the first to admit it. What I meant is that there are two sexes, and then there's a small percentage of people with genetic abnormalities. I obviously didn't say it correctly. There are not six sexes. There are two.
22: Obviously. How is it obvious when you say crap like that?
10: Yeah, they right. say that because then you're just taken with, well, I must not figure it out.
4: Yeah.
10: If it's so obvious, I mean, why can't I figure it out?
4: Yeah, he said definitively.
10: Right.
4: There are six sexes.
10: Yes.
22: Yes.
4: Now he's like, well, no, obviously there's just two.
10: Right. He's obvious, obviously.
4: Well, yeah, that's what we're talking about here, you know?
10: Obviously, when you said it, there were two.
4: Yeah, this guy, I mean, he's so desperate to just get away from things that he actually believes. It reminds me of one of the candidates running right now, and I can't remember what his name is, where he was asked about, is he still a member of the DSA? And he goes, no, I kind of disavow a lot of the socialist stuff. I mean, I let my membership lapse a month ago. Okay. You know, I was just a month younger, and, you know, you say crazy things when you're a month younger.
22: Yeah. I was just in that gang that dealt drugs and put hits on people, but that was like a month ago.
4: Yeah.
22: Now forget about it. The same way that he's changed on a lot of things that, well, Trump brought up last night.
20: But he ran a campaign to beat meat. He called it beat meat. I don't know what the hell he meant by that. These people are going to tell me, what the hell is he? Wants to beat meat? But it was bad for his image, so he started eating meat. And he recently... It's getting worse. I'm getting myself in trouble.
22: He was making himself laugh at that point.
4: Oh, yeah. But there's a certain point where you got to just sort of acknowledge the ridiculousness.
22: Oh, yes.
4: I was waiting for him to say something like, yeah, and then he went to a barbecue and he ate ribs. It was weird how he didn't seem to chew the meat. He just, nope.
10: Yeah.
22: It is funny that that Tallarico actually was at all these different barbecues all of a sudden.
4: Yeah.
22: Just very funny. Okay, other news out there. Russia, Ukraine, what's the deal?
4: Well, President Trump was asked for an update on the Ukraine invasion of, the Russian invasion of Ukraine after a conversation, and several conversations have been had with his administration and Vladimir Putin. How'd the call go, Mr. President, is what he was asked.
21: Can you tell us about your conversation with President Putin?
20: We had a great conversation. He is wanting to make a deal, and if Zelensky is wanting to make a deal, that'd be very nice.
21: What is the holdup?
20: The holdup is two people that hate each other.
21: What gives you confidence?
20: I think more than anything else, it's two people that hate each other.
21: So what exchange that gives you confidence?
20: I think that because I speak to people, that's all I do is speak to people my whole life. I know about deals, and these are two people that are tired of fighting.
21: Are you going to try to set up a trilateral meeting?
20: It could happen.
22: I wouldn't. I wouldn't be betting on that.
4: No, I wouldn't either.
22: Anytime soon. Because you get two separate goals with those two people.
4: Oh, yeah, and there's really not much negotiation here.
22: No. no, who knows, man. But it's brutal when they talk about the numbers and the lives lost.
4: Yeah.
22: Like in modern history, we have not seen anything like it.
4: No. Well, and yeah, when Russia is working out some deal with what was it, Indian laborers, that they were courting them to Russia for jobs, and unbeknownst to these men that are being brought in, that job is the front line in Ukraine. These are people who they get like 2 weeks of basic training, and they're put out there, and it's just cannon fodder.
10: Right.
4: I mean, and the wildest thing, again, what's also unprecedented about this is the use of drones.
22: Yeah.
4: Those drone videos, whether it's Ukrainian operated or Russian operated, are terrifying to me.
22: Oh, yeah.
4: Because they sound like a lawnmower, basically, but they're from above and they blow you up. And, I mean, the tactics, I think, will be studied for years and years to refine it, because that is the future of warfare. Mm-hmm. And it's terrifying.
22: It is. Well, you know, when the whistleblower came out about AI?
4: Yeah.
22: Said I'm quitting my job because, you know, if we keep going down this road, it is becoming so intelligent so fast. You're talking about, like, into civilization. People are scratching their heads going, what is it exactly is he talking about? Are they talking about how are people going to die? AI in control of the drones? Mm-hmm. Holy crap, man.
4: Oh, yeah.
22: Yeah, that's terrifying. They obviously know where you are.
4: Well, and the new GPT, whatever it was, we were talking about it, I think, yesterday or the day before yesterday. Yeah, it passed all of the tests.
22: Yeah.
4: To prove that it was not a robot when it is a robot.
22: Yes. That's one of the things, because Brett Baer had that dude on yesterday, and he was talking about, you're at the point where these things are acting in ways that they did not anticipate getting its own intelligence. Yeah. Conversation, longer conversation for another time, but yeah, that's frightening. Meanwhile, a lot of people still talking about the Clancy trial, and some of the statements coming out are astounding. Like this.
4: Oh, yeah. Another just crazy clip from one of the interviews with the jurors in the Lindsey Clancy trial. This is the jury forewoman being asked about autopsy photos being shown in court. Not uncommon in a murder trial.
22: Mm-hmm.
4: You show that because you want to show you want to demonstrate the brutality of what occurred.
22: Yes, of course.
5: What was your reaction to the amount of autopsy photos that you had to see?
12: Yeah, I thought it was too much. I thought the prosecution was just trying to get us to realize how horrific the whole thing was, which we knew the whole thing was horrific. But I think they wanted to keep piling on the morbid pictures and the morbid part of it all. Which was not even what we were trying to just prove, whether she knew what she was doing or she didn't know what she was doing.
22: Oh, my gosh.
10: This is incredible.
4: Well, and they're openly admitting, too, that they were talking about nurses on the jury.
10: Yeah.
4: And their personal experiences seeing women in crisis. It's like, well, that's not how you're supposed to judge a case.
22: Right.
4: Right. But they were saying, well, this can't happen because I've experienced this or I've seen this, I've witnessed this. Well, that's just introducing new evidence that is not pertinent to this trial. No.
22: Exactly. Oh, man.
10: Man, I'm telling you.
22: Well, yeah, we just didn't want to be reminded of how horrific this is. Well, it's like the week of 9/11, too. If you're on social media, you see some of those videos of people jumping out of the towers before they came down.
10: Mm-hmm.
22: It's brutal to watch.
10: Yep.
22: But it is a reminder of what happened that day.
10: It is the brutality of what actually took place, because we didn't see a lot of that because of the way it happened.
22: Well, and a lot of that stuff was not shown.
10: People were still in the buildings when they came down. You didn't see the after effect.
4: Well, there are, there's video of people at Ground Zero, like, before the towers actually fell.
10: Yeah, right.
4: Where they're in the lobby getting ready to go up and rescue people, and you hear the sounds of people hitting the sidewalk. It's like,
10: right.
22: Yeah. And that was part of not forgetting.
10: Right, and that's part of the process.
22: Yes.
10: Golly.
22: Agreed.
10: They hadn't shown us the picture. What?
22: All right, here's a question. Without instructions, could you change a tire? Could you sew a button? Could you change a baby's diaper? We're in trouble, people. And the five stories we're watching today coming up.
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9: Lows dip down to about 65 tonight under mainly clear skies. Winds out of the south, 8 to 15 miles per hour. Chance of thunderstorms tomorrow. Daytime highs approaching 83. Overcast skies. Storms likely tomorrow night. Lows dip down to about 50. And that's your forecast. I'm weatherology meteorologist Paul Frombly. Get the latest weather updates online at MinnesotaDailyWeather.com. Right now, 76.
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22: 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Jamie Markley, David Van Camp, Scott Robbins, and now five stories we're watching today.
1: One, two, three, four, five.
4: All right, number five, the Democrat candidate for Senate in Texas is trying to sprint away from all the crazy stuff he says and believes, even though, you know, he said he loves trans kids and wants to protect their ability to get sex changes. Now he says, well, I don't support that. And obviously there are only two sexes. And I don't want to dismantle capitalism anymore, guys. That was just having some fun.
22: Oh, we're going to get to that, too, coming up, right?
2: But he ran a campaign to beat meat. He called it beat meat. I don't know what the hell he meant by that.
22: Yeah, there was that, too.
10: He's beating a big fat steak now. Yeah.
4: number four, the FBI arrested three people allegedly paying homeless individuals on Skid Row in Los Angeles to sign petitions in support of ballot initiatives, all using stolen identities of registered voters.
10: Man.
4: Yeah, we don't need that SAVE Act or anything like that. You know, everything secure, there is no, it's very rare.
22: Unreal.
4: Yeah. Number three, President Trump announced that he will send $500 rebate checks to nearly 1 million Affordable Care Act enrollees from 30 different states who he claimed were charged excessive fees under former President Joe Biden.
10: Interesting.
4: Number two, President Trump also, I mean, he's like Oprah Winfrey now, spoke last night at the GOP convention and said, hey, you get $5,000. You get $5,000.
22: Yes.
4: In the Trump dividend if Republicans win in the midterms. Meanwhile, though, here on Earth, number one, U.S. crude topped $100 per barrel as the market is bracing for a prolonged Iran war.
10: Oh, man.
4: Yeah. It's dicey.
22: That $5,000's going to come in handy.
10: Yeah.
4: Right.
10: How about just gas cards for everybody?
4: There you go. Yeah. Those are the top five stories that we are watching today. 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
22: Could you change a tire without instructions? Yes.
4: Yeah.
10: Yeah.
22: Good. Okay.
10: Going to get deep in the weeds now. Now I'm going to be out on a lot of these, I think. So go ahead.
22: Okay. Could you sew a button?
10: No.
22: Yes.
4: No.
22: Wow. I took a home ec class.
10: I did too.
22: I think it'll all come back to me. Did you have to sew anything?
10: I made a chef's hat.
4: I mean, I could get it attached. It would be ugly.
10: Oh, I couldn't.
22: Oh, well, I think that's all you're talking about.
10: There's
22: here.
10: There's no way I have the patience for that. None.
22: As far as the stats of people that were polled on this, 39% said they could definitely do it on the spot, change a tire. 22% said probably. 15% probably not. 20% definitely not. That wasn't that surprising to me. Now, sewing a button, 60% said they could do it on the spot. And then it was 20% probably, 8% probably not, 7% definitely not. Changing a baby diaper, 67% said they could do it.
10: I've done that.
22: What's that?
10: I've done that.
22: Oh, yeah. Yeah, I think we could do that. Yeah. Cooking white rice? Well, yeah.
4: Yeah.
22: Could you do it, Scott?
10: I don't know. That's, my wife can do all these things.
22: Okay.
10: She's very helpful. Yeah.
22: We're going to get to the not wanting to dismantle capitalism anymore and much more. It's the Markley Van Camp and Robin Show in Dallas.
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21: 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The Bemidji City Council made decisions about managing the Sanford Center during its meeting on Tuesday. The council voted 6-1 to part ways with Legends Global, formerly ASM Global, at the contract's end in March 2027. The plan is for the city to take control of the event center starting in April 2027, with City Manager Rich Spitzka set to become the executive director. The council discussed various management options, leaning towards a hybrid model where the city oversees finances while an event management company manages bookings. Spitzka emphasized the need for the Sanford Center to become financially self-sufficient to relieve pressure on other city services. He identified areas for potential savings in insurance costs and mentioned that a city-run center wouldn't have to pay maintenance fees. He also suggested a food and beverage tax as a new revenue source. These financial issues will be significant when preparing the 2027 budget. More decisions on this matter will happen at upcoming meetings of the City Council. These stories and more at MinnesotaDailyNews.com.
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24: Lows dip down to about 65 tonight under mainly clear skies. Winds out of the south, 8 to 15 miles per hour. Chance of thunderstorms tomorrow. Daytime highs approaching 83. Overcast skies. Storms likely tomorrow night. Lows dip down to about 50. And that's your forecast. I'm weatherology meteorologist Paul Frombly. Get the latest weather updates online at MinnesotaDailyWeather.com. Right now, 76.
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9: I'm Jamie Markley, the Gen Xer. Millennial David Van Camp, the sexy boomer. That's Scott Robbins.
22: Okay. James Tallarico does not want to dismantle capitalism anymore, he says.
4: Yeah, I thought, yeah, not anymore. That was just a, you know, woke one was crazy kind of thing. NBC News actually called out James Tallarico for his insane policy choices, including when he said, yeah, we need to dismantle capitalism because it's oppressive, white supremacy, and all that nonsense.
13: Tallarico himself under fire for past controversial comments, like this call to dismantle capitalism.
15: A link between climate change and white supremacy and capitalism in our country. And I think only ending the ways that all three of those oppressive systems work together are we going to be able to begin the process of dismantling them.
13: Did you mean that?
15: So I've missed the mark on statements that I've made in the past. I'll be the first to admit that. What I was talking about when you listened to my entire comments was not capitalism, but crony capitalism, which is what we have today.
22: Oh, got it.
4: Yeah, now we're going to pivot. I love that. The two things that he says when he's pivoting away now, James Tallarico, it's either, I missed the mark.
22: Missed the mark.
4: Or, I made some cringe statements in the past.
22: Right.
4: Okay, well, then what do you actually believe? Because, man, you've missed the mark so many times, it's like Ray Charles at a shooting range. I mean,
22: it
16: didn't go well.
4: Then how can anybody trust you on anything?
22: Of course. But that's just it. Is anyone really going to ask, well, what is it now?
4: Yeah.
22: Because now with what the dudes in women's sports, well, if it is unfair.
4: Yeah.
22: What does that mean? Mm-hmm. It obviously is. Now, yeah, you will find some guys that just suck at whatever that girls can beat. What? So they can do it.
4: Yeah.
22: But as long as they don't have what? They're better at their skills?
4: Right.
22: Doesn't make any sense.
16: I wonder if his internal polling has something to do with this.
4: Oh, completely.
16: I mean, I think he's looking at that going, man, they're really not digging this stuff.
4: And
16: that
4: he's
16: I've been
4: practiced
16: saying.
4: That.
16: In
4: front of the mirror constantly.
16: Yeah.
4: He's like, well, I mean, I missed the mark. What I was talking about was crony capitalism. Well, no, that's not what you said. You were talking about climate change and capitalism.
22: Yeah. By the way, at the convention here in Dallas last night, Trump on the Democratic Socialists.
17: They call themselves Democrat, socialist, but actually they're communists. They're not socialists. They're long beyond socialists. A vote for any Democrat this year anywhere in the country is a vote to let a small and dangerous group of extremists hold our Congress and our country hostage. If they win, every bill becomes a ransom negotiation.
22: Yeah. I understand that. By the way, if you want to know what does Trump want to get accomplished the last 2 years of his presidency? I don't know if you heard this part of the speech or not.
16: No.
22: By the way, it's been quite an adventure, our trip. Yeah. David's been sick, but a trooper going all the way through. You had a bout of just not going well yesterday, Scott. Yeah. But everybody doing all right?
16: Everybody's fine, yeah. I just, when you don't sleep for like 24 hours, it's not good.
22: Yeah. But this part, I wanted to just kind of break parts of this down and see what you think.
17: We'll make all Trump tax cuts permanent so that the Democrats can't end them. And we'll pass the great health care plan. We call it the great health care plan to stop all government payments to the big insurance companies. We will make it legally impossible for any future president to destroy our country by having the right to open the border again. We will pass.
22: All right, hang on a second. As far as the health care plan.
4: Waiting for that one still.
16: Well, I haven't seen anything on that other than talk.
4: Well, they put out like a fact sheet, but then not really a whole lot
16: but
4: of
16: how
4: math.
16: Do you, right. I mean, I don't know how long this is going to work.
22: Well,
16: I mean, everybody's frustrated. I mean, I don't know anybody who goes, you know, my health insurance is really great. I mean, very few people say that. There's always holes you can shoot in it.
22: People
16: they don't
22: can
16: pay
22: say,
16: for this or, you know.
22: I like my doctor.
16: Yeah.
22: I like the health care I'm getting. But as far as the price goes, I mean, there are some companies that still don't really pay for a majority of someone's health care plan. Mm-hmm. But for a lot of Americans, that's been gone for years and years and years. And, yeah, what a debacle in 2017 when everybody's running on, you know, repeal and replace Obamacare, and then there's no plan.
16: Nothing.
4: Yeah, nothing. Nothing at all.
22: And then the plan they put out there was just a hunk of crap.
4: Well, it was basically keep Obamacare, but don't even try to fund it. Like, well, wait a minute. How does this work?
22: Yes.
4: I don't understand. And Obamacare has been a disaster. We all know that. I mean,
22: yes.
4: You just look at the healthcare cost inflation since the Affordable Care Act was passed, and it just shot up like a rocket.
22: Bonkers. Yes. And it was predicted ahead of time.
4: Yes, it was.
22: All right, he goes on.
17: Yes, a no invasion of our country act. And we will win the war on fraud, and we will end no cash bail and institute the death penalty for large-scale drug dealers, human traffickers, and murderers of our law enforcement heroes. And one way or the other, before or after, if it has to be after, I hope it's before, November 3rd election, we will pass the Save America Act.
16: Okay. All right, let's do it then.
4: Yeah, it's
16: come on, man.
4: That is not going to happen before the election.
16: Dude, I don't think so either.
4: No.
16: I get it. I mean, people want it. Mm-hmm. You know, the majority of the people want it, but it's just not going to happen.
22: Well, we can get to this later. When he brought John Thune up last night.
16: Yeah. Not fans.
22: I may have been one of those. But there's no video of it, so how do you really know? Yeah. You know what I'm saying? You know what it's time for? It's that time. We do it a couple of times a day. Go around the table. It may not be the biggest story out there, but it caught your attention. You want to bring it in. David, what's your story here?
4: All right, this is a new studio, so I'm going to try something, and I hope it works.
22: You got to risk it for the biscuit, man.
4: You know, you've been
22: like walking through that part of Dallas I did last night solo.
4: Well, it's one block over. It's safe. Another block the other way.
22: Anyway.
4: There's been a lot of talk, of course, about the Lindsey Clancy trial and how many it's not a majority of women, obviously, but there are a lot of loud people on social media and even on the jury, apparently, who are like, well, yeah, she was going through some stuff and she shouldn't go to prison for murdering her three children. There's a Catholic priest. His name is Father Dan Rehill, who had a pretty scorching hot take about this.
16: Okay.
4: I'll try to play it, and if it doesn't work, because I'm unfamiliar with this board, I think I've got it set up correctly. I'll have it a little bit later.
16: But, okay.
4: Here it is.
1: Let me tell you, this Lindsey Clancy debacle. There is no universe that exists where a man would kill three of his children and be going to the courthouse, and hundreds of men would show up to rally behind him. That world doesn't exist. But somehow, there's women out there that think this is a good thing. So now we are promoting killing children outside the womb. Is this not crazy? This is crazy. Yes, I understand she was on all these drugs and all the other things. Seek help. You're a grown woman. This is a catastrophe that this thing happened at all, and we should pray for her. I think she has demons, to be honest. But these women that are behind her, insanity is reigning in many places. If you're dating a woman right now who is a supporter of this woman who killed her children, cut bait and run for your life.
16: Yeah.
22: Yeah.
16: Yeah. Agree with that.
22: It had to be said.
16: Yep.
22: I'm glad he did.
4: Yeah.
16: Me too.
22: And I'm sure that he probably got criticized for it.
4: Yeah. Well, he doesn't care. He's got the courage of his convictions there.
22: Yes.
4: Saying, yeah, this is not okay. Like, just you don't get a mulligan when it comes to strangling your three kids.
16: No.
22: Exactly. Yeah, good for him, man. All right, Scotty, what do you got for what's your story?
16: Talked a lot about and heard a lot of bad takes concerning the ICE facilities, but this is a new one. A Democrat, Gwen Moore, is out of Wisconsin, 4th District. This one defies belief. She said that she had just left a detention facility at Leavenworth, Kansas. She said she wanted to check on her constituents and make sure that they were being treated properly.
4: Her constituents?
16: That's what she said. Her words, not
4: illegal
16: mine.
4: Aliens?
16: Yeah, well, apparently. She said, well, my constituents said they were being treated well. I can't figure out why they're here. She can't figure it out. She doesn't know why they're here. She said, unless they, of course, are making money, and they are, $307,000 for each bed. It's clear profit that's driving this from ICE. There are no public safety concerns. Hey, moron. They're here illegally. They're breaking the law.
22: I don't even understand what her take is supposed to be.
4: Yeah.
16: Well, that they're not the worst of the worst, and they're not here because they broke the law, which, in fact, they did break the law, and that's why they are there.
22: You know?
16: I don't understand these people. I don't get it. She goes there. They're being treated properly, which is fine. That's good. And then she wonders why they're there.
22: They're there because so many sanctuary cities wouldn't open up the jails to ICE. So they had to go into neighborhoods, right, like they said, from the jump. And if we got to go into the neighborhoods, we run into anybody here illegally, they're going to go too.
16: Well, then they broke the law.
22: Exactly.
16: I mean, what are we doing here?
22: Yeah.
16: It's not like that's not breaking the law. So, in other words, no heinous crimes were committed, but they got sent to this place. Well, they committed the crime by coming here illegally. We've
22: been successful in brainwashing enough people to believe that that's not even really breaking the law.
16: You're right. That's a great descriptor, because you're absolutely right. They didn't really break. They're not really. I mean, that's not really breaking the law.
22: But it is.
16: Like, there's a difference there.
22: Okay. My story, man, it's entered my mind. I don't know how many times today, Charlie Kirk, what happened, and just how sad that day was, and knowing what his future was going to be. And I was glad that Trump brought it up last night, and we don't actually have the clip of everyone chanting Charlie, which was really a cool thing. But here's part of what he said about Charlie Kirk last night.
17: So exactly 1 year ago tomorrow, a far-left extremist assassinated my great friend and conservative voice, Charlie Kirk. Because Charlie Kirk spoke the truth. What shocked millions of Americans was not only the fact that Charlie was murdered, as bad as it was, but also how many people made an excuse for it or cheered for it. They were cheering, some people, sick people. For a brief moment, the mask came off the radical left, and you saw what they were really all about. And now those same people are trying to get power over you in this election, and they are all voting Democrat, okay? They're all voting, every one of them, and you can't let it happen. We will not let them win, and in Charlie's honor, I just want to say we love you, Charlie.
22: Yeah, and it was starting after that. So, yeah, man, a lot of people that were in the medical field, the nursing industry, teachers, the way they reacted and celebrated was sickening, but sometimes it's good to see who people really are.
16: Oh, I don't agree. I agree with you there. Yeah, I disagree on what they did. Yes.
4: Well, there's that tattoo artist. Did you see that? And I'm not going to give them any free publicity by naming them, but they have for the Kirkiversary is what they call it. A tattoo of like a bullet going into your neck. That's evil, man.
22: Absolutely, and it's good to know who those people are. You would not want to associate with them. You can pray for them.
16: Yeah.
22: But I wouldn't associate with them. But yeah, turning point as far as growth in the chapters, it's happened. Don't know what will happen in the future.
16: You know, I wasn't even aware of that until I heard it today.
22: I thought that was really good news. Yeah. I wasn't either.
16: I didn't see that coming.
22: Yeah.
16: They actually would grow.
22: So
16: that's good. Yeah.
22: And it's the best way to honor Charlie Kirk.
16: Yep.
22: Okay. Much more to get to. You know, driving while drunk is not a good thing. Driving drunk and blind?
16: What?
22: Nimrods of the News is coming up. You don't want to miss that one. And a news update next.
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4: North Country weather.
5: Lows dip down to about 65 tonight under mainly clear skies. Winds out of the south, 8 to 15 miles per hour. Chance of thunderstorms tomorrow. Daytime highs approaching 83. Overcast skies. Storms likely tomorrow night. Lows dip down to about 50. And that's your forecast. I'm weatherology meteorologist Paul Frombly. Get the latest weather updates online at MinnesotaDailyWeather.com. Right now, 76.
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9: We got monkey buttons going on, man.
11: We do.
9: Stop with the monkey buttons.
12: I'm not even close to it.
9: We got to talk about weight loss injections. People talk about them because they're effective. They help people lose weight. But you know what?
12: What?
9: Sometimes there's side effects with that.
12: I've heard that.
9: And then it could ruin an evening. You're going to a convention, and all of a sudden, you think it's like a sneaker, and all of a sudden, it's you got to leave the entire arena. It's not good. You don't want it. I'm telling you that. And some people just don't want to be messing around with needles. So if you'd like to lose significant weight and you don't want all the risky business, there is a product called Lean that's worked for a lot of people.
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9: Yes.
11: It works just like the shots by crushing your appetite, crushing cravings, helping regulate blood sugar so that you can – in the end, burn fat, lose weight, and keep the weight off.
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9: Sneaker. I mean, like... like shoes?
12: Yeah.
9: Like for the runs?
12: You.
9: News update, David Van Camp.
12: I haven't heard that phrase in a while.
11: No impromptu track meets. All right?
9: Yeah. Get that.
11: All right. From Christopher Rufo, get this. A Nigerian chieftain billed Medicaid more than $36 million, then snapped up luxury properties in California and built a palace for himself in Nigeria that includes a golden statue of himself. So we have finally found that Nigerian prince who has been emailing us for decades.
12: Yes. Thank goodness.
9: That is incredible.
12: Yeah.
9: Now we got to get to Nimrods. Here we go.
6: When the going gets tough.
13: Damn it, this is too hard.
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13: I love the poorly educated.
9: All right. Nimrod's in the news. We go to the UK where Anthony Hall, he's 50, and does not have a driving

0: license, partly because he's blind.
1: Well, yeah.
0: took his partner's car and drove 150 miles.
1: Blind?
0: And drunk. Like, hammered. Yes.
1: Wow.
0: You're like, oh, how is that even possible? Well, he told the officer after he finally got stopped that he had gone blind a couple years ago, but could see some lights, and explained while on the motorway, he had just followed an SUV's lights. It caught up to him. He's swerving all over the place just trying to keep up. It's crazy. So he has been arrested, and that Nimrod's in the news.
1: Gavin Newsom's telling that guy to get him a CDL.
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9: Lows dip down to about 65 tonight under mainly clear skies. Winds out of the south, 8 to 15 miles per hour. Chance of thunderstorms tomorrow. Daytime highs approaching 83. Overcast skies. Storms likely tomorrow night. Lows dip down to about 50. And that's your forecast. I'm weatherology meteorologist Paul Frombly. Get the latest weather updates online at MinnesotaDailyWeather.com. Right now, 76.
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11: This is a Fox News alert. A message for the midterms. I'm Lisa Lucera.
12: They are trying to turn this country around and destroy our country.
11: President Trump with a comment about democratic socialists ahead of his Night 2 speech at the midterm Republican convention. And on his opinion of Democratic Texas Senate candidate James Tallarico, who has altered positions after several controversial comments.
12: One thing about politicians is that, and I've learned it maybe the hard way in a certain way, when a politician comes out with something, that's where they are. When they change, they always go back to what they are.
11: On Fox's The Ingram Angle, some Democrats are also in Dallas. California Congressman Robert Garcia accuses Republicans of ignoring affordability questions.
13: As Donald Trump and J.D. Vance party away for 2 days, the average American family can't afford the groceries, the cost of their rent's going up, they're looking at their gas prices skyrocketing. And they're making difficult choices at the dinner table.
11: And Democrats are questioning the president's pledge to give every American adult $5,000 if Republicans win the House and Senate, calling it improper, while economists point out it would cost about $1 trillion. Joe DiGenova, an ally of President Trump, who was brought in to lead the Justice Department investigation into whether former law enforcement and intelligence officials conspired against President Trump, has resigned. Fox News has learned he lost the confidence of both the DOJ and the White House and had been effectively sidelined before his exit. A divided federal appeals court has ruled against ICE policy to detain migrants who've been living in the U.S. illegally for many years and refuse them access to an immigration judge for conditional release. The court writing mass detention of marginalized individuals without due process harkens back to some of the darkest moments in our country's history. 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